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6: All right, it's hour number two of a Tuesday edition of Ron Potesta's show on the Talk of Akron, WNIR. It's primary night in the Sunshine State, the third largest state in our nation. That would be the great state of Florida, where, boy, ever since the 2000 election, the old hanging Chad election where Al Gore and George W. Bush, Florida was going to be the difference maker. Here we are 26 years later, and Florida is without question the gold standard when it comes to getting results back quickly. In the state of Florida, we can tell you that Byron Donalds, the Donald Trump-backed Republican, is going to be the Republican choice for their party to run in November for the seat occupied by Ron DeSantis. Byron Donalds wins the Republican primary for governor. Meanwhile, he will face a familiar ally or former ally, now foe, in David Jolly, who was a Republican, has switched to being a Democrat, and he absolutely destroyed the competition in Florida. He will be the Democrat nominee. So David Jolly will face Byron Donalds for a seat in the governor's house in Tallahassee, the state capital of the great state of Florida. There you go. All right, let's get back to our caller. You still there, bud?
7: Yeah, I'm still there. I was going to talk politics, but since you start talking politics, you're down on Sherrod Brown. I have no problem with Sherrod Brown.
6: Well, I'm not down on him. I like him. It's just, you know, if I'm sitting back and saying, hey, you know, I believe in term limits, well, the guy's been senator three terms. That's well, one term too many in my world.
7: I don't like it because I'm a Democrat or this. I'm a retired government employee, but I also had like 20 years in the private sector. And when I retired, even though I get money from the OPERS, you know, retirement, they took 50% of my Social Security.
6: Yeah.
7: But him and I forget who else came up with a bill that they passed Biden's last year where I get 100% of my Social Security. So I have no problem with them because, you know, I paid into it for all those years, but they were only giving me 50% because I worked for the government.
6: Yeah, that's BS.
7: You understand what I'm saying?
6: Yeah, that's BS, but, you know, man.
7: Yeah, I was not saying anything until you start talking about down in Florida and all this stuff. And to be honest, I get tired of these under primaries and under states. You know, that's when I turn it to a Western or something when the news have all that stuff.
6: Yeah,
7: off.
6: Yeah.
7: But we were talking
6: That 90, that 95 team offensively was unbelievable, but I'll see that 95 team And I'll raise you the 99 Indians, which scored more runs than any other Indians team in franchise history.
7: I didn't look at the 99 schedule.
6: Oh, man. That was the year that Juan Gonzalez and Manny Ramirez were back-to-back in the lineup.
7: Well, let me ask you that. Was Roberto Alomar on that team? Or no, Roberto Alomar was playing. Was he still playing with Baltimore then?
6: Oh, I'm going to have to, because I know the 95 lineup like the back of my hand. 99, I was in pro ball. So now I got to hang on a second. Well, the 99 team was Lofton in center, Vizquel at short, Robbie Alomar at second, Manny Ramirez in right, Tomy at first, David Justice was the DH. I thought it was Gonzalez. Nope, it was Justice as the DH. Travis Fryman was at third base. Will Cordero was in left field, and Sandy Alomar was catching. And I'm going to tell you what, that team, they had 97 wins. That team scored a grand total of 1,009 runs over 162 games.
7: Well, the only reason I said Roberto Alomar, I think, didn't the Indians play the Orioles in the playoffs?
6: They played them in 96, and arguably that 96 Indians team should have gone a little further, but that was the year that they pissed off Eddie Murray. And Eddie Murray became malcontent Eddie Murray because, you know, the book on Eddie was simple. As long as you didn't burn him, he was going to be the best teammate that you'll ever have. But once you burn him, that's it.
7: I'm going back to Roberto Alomar because...
6: Well, he was on the Orioles team.
7: Well, that's why. That was the year he spit on the umpire, remember?
6: Yeah, that was the year that he spit on John Hirschbeck, and
7: okay.
6: And he should have been suspended a whole lot longer than what he was.
7: But it came down, it might have been a 3, go back and watch that game, maybe a 3-2 count. And I don't know if the Indians were up by one, but it was a close game, and Roberto Alomar was up.
6: Yeah.
7: You know, could have got a hit, you know, maybe tied the game or put him ahead. And I still remember this. If you watch this, and that was the year he spit on the umpire, I forget who was pitching for the Indians, but the ball was either outside or high, and the umpire rung him up. And I know it was payback.
6: Strike, oh, of course. You're out. Yeah, of course.
7: Payback. And, you know, since we're talking about that, you know, I had something else I wanted to talk about.
6: Well, I want to throw these RBI numbers at you. And the 99 team, Manny Ramirez that year, last year in Cleveland, hit .333, 44 bombs, 165 runs batted in. Robbie Alomar hit .323, 24 bombs, 120 runs batted in. And Tomy hit .277 that year, 33 bombs, 108 runs batted in. Justice drove in 88. I mean, you had a third of your lineup with over 100 RBIs, and David Justice had 88 runs batted in. Good God, was this team loaded.
7: Yeah, they were putting them out. But, you know, going back when I was saying they rung Alomar up, look at that game and see that pitch. It was a ball, but they paid him back and called him out for that spitting.
6: Oh, yeah.
7: But that brings me to something I didn't even have up. I was going to talk to you. This, where they, what do they call it? Where they you can challenge the pitches.
6: Oh, yeah. Yeah. The
7: ABS.
6: Yeah, the ABS or the ADS. Yeah.
7: In my opinion, I think it made the umpires better. It seemed like they're calling balls and strikes a little better than they used to, because sometimes I'd be watching the game, and how can you call that a strike? It seemed like they're a little much, do you think they're calling them better?
6: I think they are. I think that this has challenged the umpires to raise their game, because nobody wants to be embarrassed. You know, if an umpire misses a call, and you know, I mean, you know, you're going to wear that, but... if he's missing all kinds of calls, let's say that the home plate umpire has missed five calls and all five challenges were overturned. I mean, that's a bad look for the umpire.
7: I'm sorry for interrupting.
6: I was going to say, so the normal umpire on average gets the balls and strikes right on the major leagues, I think, like 93, 94% of the time.
7: Yeah, but they're human. If Ron Potesta makes me mad and it's close, I'm calling you out.
6: Oh, yeah, absolutely. Yeah, if you get an axe to grind, absolutely.
7: I'm going to get back to something here with the sports, but a few weeks ago he's talking about, who is that, somebody from Sopranos died. You guys were talking about gangsters.
6: Yeah, yeah, the guy that played Big Pussy, yeah. He passed.
7: But you said it.
6: Yeah.
7: But you was talking about Youngstown. Did you watch the episode? You know, remember Pauly was in jail?
6: Oh, God, yes.
7: Yeah, because he was coming back from Stoutenville or something. He had a gun. And,
6: yeah.
7: Because they said they did that because he's getting back surgery or something. So they were trying to keep
6: him.
7: Yeah, he was in jail in Youngstown. But what I'm getting back to sports, this might have been last week. You were talking about Notre Dame's week schedule.
6: Yeah.
7: Football. So I looked it up. Yeah, they got Miami to Florida and going out to USC. I know at least with Ohio State can be rough, but I started looking up some of the other people they play. North Carolina, BYU, Wisconsin, Michigan State, I think Air Force, and Syracuse. Now, what if Ohio State played that schedule?
6: They'd probably go unbeaten.
7: I think they just...
6: Yeah. They don't have SC on the schedule this year. That rivalry comes back in 2030. So,
7: what you said, Notre Dame don't have that?
6: Yeah, Notre Dame does not have USC on the schedule this year. So,
7: are you positive about that?
6: Let me look just to make sure. But I'm almost positive that this year, next year, and the year after.
7: I know they have Miami of Florida.
6: Yeah. The Notre Dame starts the season. In Lambeau, in the game against Wisconsin, that game is going to be played at Lambeau. They play Rice in South Bend on the 12th.
7: That's what I forget about.
6: Yeah.
7: Rice.
6: Michigan State will be in South Bend. They go to West Lafayette to play Purdue. They go to Chapel Hill to take on North Carolina. Stanford comes to South Bend.
7: About Stanford.
6: Notre Dame has to go to Provo, Utah on October 17th to play BYU. Notre Dame and Navy is playing their annual game. I think it's in Baltimore this year. I'm not sure.
7: I said Air Force, Navy.
6: Yeah.
7: No, I think they go to Navy.
6: The U comes to South Bend November 7th. Boston College comes to South Bend November 14th. SMU comes to Notre Dame on the 21st, and then Notre Dame goes to Syracuse on the 28th. It's a light schedule. Yeah, I mean it is. It's an embarrassingly light schedule for Notre Dame. I'll be the first to say it.
7: And I think that was an embarrassment, them not going to a bowl game, because if I'm a kid, I want to play another game, especially if I'm a senior.
6: Well, they were mad they didn't get into the playoffs.
7: I know they
6: were
7: mad, but
6: I mean,
7: if you're a senior, wouldn't you want to play another game?
6: Well, I definitely would. But then, you know, I mean, the standards are the standards at Notre Dame, and they didn't want just a regular bowl game. They wanted a playoff game. They felt that they earned a playoff game. Look, at the end of the day, you're not playing in a conference, so if you go 11-1, but everyone and their brother is really, really good, I hate to say it, you know, the conference championship games, when you're sitting at home, that means something. So, you know, for Notre Dame, you know, if you go 11-1, 99 times out of 100, you should get into the playoffs. But this year, it was a little different. So
7: why wouldn't they try to come into the Big Ten?
6: Well, truth be told, I think that everyone wants the NBC contract, to which if I'm Notre Dame, I'm saying, look, you're not getting our contract. You know, we signed this contract. You guys have nothing to do with it. Now, the next contract, if NBC is interested, the next contract, we'll be more than happy to share it with you guys. But that's only if they're interested when this contract is up. All the conferences want that Notre Dame-NBC contract, and they want it split up. Well, yeah, if I'm Notre Dame, I'm saying no. I'm not giving you this contract. We're the ones that signed it. You've got nothing to do with it. Now, if you want the next one, sure, No problem. I mean, we're part of your guys' conference. If NBC, let's say Notre Dame joins the ACC, because they're in the ACC and every other sport. So let's say Notre Dame joins the ACC, and the ACC says, look, you can keep your money. Well, it wasn't part of the deal. You signed it before you became a member of the ACC. All right, great. Notre Dame joins the ACC. Notre Dame cleans house, whatever. And after their original contract is up, NBC says, yeah, we're interested in signing you to another contract. Well, at that time, then Notre Dame is obligated to share that contract with the rest of the conference because they're in the conference.
7: It's all about money.
6: Of course.
7: My sister Sunday, she lives over in Massillon, her and her husband, and Massillon plays Cleveland Glenville, and she said, that's at Massillon. I said, they played them at Massillon last year. Well, Glenville's coming back down because I don't know. She said, I don't know how true Massillon's giving Glenville $10,000. Can they do that in high school?
6: Sure. Well, absolutely.
7: Because I said, wait a minute, because I know Glenville played in Massillon last year. He said they're coming back down to Massillon again because Massillon's giving them money.
6: Oh, absolutely.
7: You know, so,
6: and I'm sure that Glenville's probably looking at that and wondering, okay, well, how much money would we make if we play the game on our side of the tracks? Well, I think Massillon's going to show up. The people there, they love their football. They don't care where they go. They're going to show up by the thousands.
7: Yeah, then the games over there, it's a whole different atmosphere over there. They love their football. Good time to rob a bank is when the Tigers are playing over there. No, I'm serious.
6: Well, you get 15,000, 20,000 people in Tiger Stadium, of course. I mean, it's one of the greatest places to watch a high school football game.
7: Now, I'm going to hold you to what you said. I don't know if you remember. I thanked you a month ago. You said you're going to be giving high school football scores.
6: Yes.
7: I'm going to call up complaining.
6: I can only give what I've been given. So, I am going to search all over the place. But two nights from now, the first week of the high school football season starts. I don't know how many of the high school games are going to be taking place on Thursday. I do know in the Mahoning Valley we got a few games. So the scores that I have, I will pass them on to everyone. That's how we're going to do things on Friday nights.
7: Yeah, because, I love just hearing what the different teams doing, and I'm down here to start counting where they play a tape delay of Federal League games.
6: Oh, yeah.
7: McKinley, and, I'll stay up and watch the I love high school football.
6: Oh, you and me both.
7: College better than pro. Actually, I know you're a big Buffalo Bill fan, and you'll be going up there where I talked to you before where they're not honoring O.J., where I don't understand why the people in Buffalo's not doing that.
6: I don't get it. A lot of people in Buffalo are a little miffed at the organization. I mean, I'll say what I've said from the get-go. The Pro Football Hall of Fame in Canton, Ohio still has O.J. Simpson's bust. They still have O.J. Simpson's material. They still have all of O.J.'s memorabilia because the Pro Football Hall of Fame understands you should separate O.J. Simpson, the football player, from O.J. Simpson's post-football life where he was a miserable human being. Unfortunately, the Buffalo Bills and the organization isn't doing that, to which I don't complain much about the organization, but in this particular case, they're 1,000,000% wrong. O.J. Simpson,
7: million percent.
6: Yeah. Prior to the 1990s run by the Buffalo Bills, O.J. Simpson was the face of that franchise. He's the only reason why the Bills were relevant from 1969 till the time he left for San Francisco in the late 70s. By far and away the best player up until the time Bruce Smith was drafted by the Buffalo Bills.
7: You can't change what he did on the field.
6: No, of course not. There's a 5-year stretch from 72 to 76 where O.J. Simpson's the greatest running back of all time.
7: And even though you and I both know he did it, he was found innocent.
6: Well, yeah, I mean, sure he did it. I mean, you'd have to be a moron to think that he didn't do it. Of course he did, but a jury of his peers said no.
7: Yeah, I cut myself shaving and never left the blood trail out, out in the parking lot. But they found him, you know, innocent. And even if they didn't find him innocent, it's what he did on the field.
6: Yeah.
7: So, and he's in the Hall of Fame. You don't take that away.
6: No, I get a problem with how the Bills are handling this. But, you know, again, it's you're not going to win either way. I mean, if you bring OJ back into the Ring of Fame, then all the anti-OJ people are going to moan and groan. So it is what it is.
7: And I hope this guy's listening. That guy that calls you a liberal and hang up, I'm telling you right now, you're a punk. And you'll always be a punk. I said my piece.
6: All right, brother. Yeah, be
7: okay,
6: good.
7: I'll see you around.
6: Nah, man, be good. All right. 330-673-1234. Beautiful night tonight. What does the rest of the week bring weather-wise? Yeah, we'll talk a little bit about that. We're also going to update the poll question and update the Guardians game going on with the San Francisco Giants. That and more. Stick around. More of the Ron Potesta Show on the Talk of Akron, WNIR 100 FM.
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6: All right, here's your weather forecast for tonight. Some clouds will dip back to 62 degrees. On Wednesday, we'll have cloudy skies. A stray shower or thunderstorm is possible. Wednesday's high 77. Wednesday night, partly cloudy skies. During the evening, it'll give way to cloudy skies overnight. We'll have a low near 60. On Thursday, a few clouds early, otherwise mostly sunny with a high of 77. Thursday night for some of the high school football games, partly cloudy skies with a low of 54. And then Friday night for some of those high school football games, the majority of them, partly cloudy skies with a low of 59. Yeah, we're going to have a really nice week one. It's currently 70 degrees under clear skies at the Talk of Akron, WNIR 100 FM. Poll question for tonight, did President Trump make a mistake putting his friendship with North Korean leader Kim Jong-un over South Korea? 67% of you are saying yes. Cast your vote now. Go to the website, WNIR.com. Guardians continuing to hammer the Giants. Bottom of the sixth inning, Guardians up on the Giants 7-1. Meanwhile, they're in the bottom of the eighth inning in Pittsburgh. Pirates leading the Tigers 3-1. Pirates leading that game, scoring all three of their runs in the bottom of the fifth inning. Two of those runs courtesy of O'Neill Cruz, playing his first game in 2 months. The big man hit his 15th dinger of the year, giving the Pirates a three-run fifth inning, and they currently lead Detroit 3-1, bottom of the eighth inning. All right, let's get back at it. You're on the Ron Potesta Show. What's going on?
12: Good evening, sir.
6: Good evening, sir.
12: If allowed, I'll say something fairly controversial.
6: All right, go ahead.
12: I'm not sure, but I believe it was Calvin Coolidge that was rightly or wrongly blamed for the Great Depression that started in the 1920s. I'm not sure. But nevertheless, it's to my understanding that Donald Trump said he didn't want to be known for causing another Great Depression or something to that effect, concerning this Iran's conflict, war, whatever you want to call it.
13: Mm-hmm.
12: And in that line of reasoning, I'm assuming that people that have that are more in the know than I am, but I do know that this nation walked away from the Afghanistan war or conflict, whatever you call it. They walked away from the situation that was never declared a war in Vietnam. And given the ramifications that could be very lingering from this situation, if they don't get out of it now, I mean, like, once you're in a hole, the first thing you do is exercise damage control and stop digging. So why don't they just walk away from this thing?
6: That would be the prudent thing to do. You know, and I say, and I would sit back and say, before you walk away, you bomb the Shiite Muslim out of Iran one final time to leave no doubt that they have no nuclear capabilities whatsoever. And then you're done with it. You wipe your hands of it and say, you guys can go on your merry way. We're pulling back, and that's the end of that. But that's what I would do.
12: But the thing about it is, I mean, that would be ideal. But the thing about it is that these people are very shrewd, and they've been preparing for this thing 25 years, and they basically became moles and built underground cities that you don't know what's going on down there.
6: We have enough satellites to figure out, and we've also have enough weapons where we can get one of those underground, you know, one of those bombs that once it lands, it goes deep, deep, deep into the end of the earth, and can basically cause all kinds of damage. We have the technology to do this. I'm, and I know a lot of people will basically disagree. And thanks for the call. I appreciate it. A lot of people will disagree with this. If I'm President Trump, I want to get the hell out of Iran as quickly as possible. But I also want to make sure that Iran has absolutely, positively zero shot at rebuilding their nuclear program for the next couple of years. So what do you do? You get out of Iran, but before you leave, you absolutely, positively blow the living Shiite Muslim out of them. And you hit all the strategic areas with those bunker-busting bombs, and you make damn sure their nuke program is kaput. And then you leave. Yeah, you guys take over whatever you guys want to take over, the Strait of Hormuz. It's yours. We're gonna get out of your hair now. Because basically that's what they should have done. If there was a whiff that Iran had nukes, which I'm highly skeptical of, because I'm going to take our country's word. Probably shouldn't, but if we're taking our country at their word in June of 2025, we blew up Iran's nuclear program. But if we didn't, if we missed a few things, then what we should have done was what we did in June of 2025. One round of heavy bombing in that area, blow up what's left of their nuclear program, and that's it. We didn't do that. There is a way to get out of Iran. It's swallow your pride, retrace your steps, do what we should have done in June of 2025, again in February of 2026, and leave the area. And if they develop a nuclear bomb again, well, then you blow the country up again. I don't want I don't want our kids anywhere near the Middle East. That's a vortex that I don't want any American getting involved in. Because there's no shot at winning when you go to the Middle East. It's just the truth. We're in Afghanistan in the 20 years. Iraq, did we win? Well, some people would say we did. Others would say, not really. I remember as a kid in high school, Soviet Union invaded Afghanistan, and all the commies were like, oh, this is going to be a piece of cake. Really? It wasn't. I think within 2 weeks of the war, the Afghanis killed one of the Russian generals. It's an area you want no part of. That's why last June when Trump bombed Iran, I sat back and said, yes, that's how you do it. You do a hit and run. You bomb them and you get out. Because you don't want to put any presence in that godforsaken land. Because bad things happen when the United States goes to the Middle East. I can't stand that area. It's an area we have no business in. If Iran is acting up, bomb them. Bomb their nuclear capabilities. But what we're doing now, Uncle. You're on the Ron Potesta Show. What's going on?
13: Ronnie.
6: What's up, man?
13: I'm trying to do my imitation of Mr. Football, Youngstown Vince. You know, I wanted to ask you, because Vince really does bring up some, when you guys are talking sports.
6: Yeah.
13: The other day he had said, okay, when you're gonna bet, you're going to decide a score on a team, you're going to go under. So does that mean that you would, let's say, bet up the underdog for a certain part of the season? Or explain that to me.
6: What do you mean, the over-under?
13: Yeah.
6: Okay, the over-under. Okay, so that's separate from the point spread of a football game. The over-under is the combined amount of points scored between the two teams in the game. In a normal game, about a week before the game is played, the people out in Las Vegas will set what is called a line. In they already have the week one number set for some strange reason. They'll have, let's say, Buffalo -1 at Houston, 54.5. So what that means is Buffalo is a 1-point favorite in Houston, and the 54.5 is the combined number that is expected to be scored between the two teams. Your goal is to say, okay, are they going to go over 54.5, or are they going to go under 53.5? If you feel strongly about one way, you put money on the one way that you feel strongly about.
13: So when would you cut off under? Because he was saying, like at the beginning of the season, you wanna bet under.
6: Yeah, you want to bet under on all the Cleveland Browns games because the Browns' offense is terrible. In Vince's opinion, let's say the over-under, it varies every week. Depends on how bad or how good the opposing team is offensively. But in Vince's world, and I happen to agree with it, the Browns are going to be so inept offensively that they won't score very many points. Meaning,
13: so
6: if they score like 13 points and the over-under is 45, that means that the opposing teams can score 31 points. And you still win because 31 plus 13 is 44. The over-under is 45. So as long as that number is below 45, you win.
13: Okay, so would you use the same strategy for another team that is not as good as the team. We'll say it's almost on par with the Browns with their scoring capabilities. I mean, would you tend to use, pick a team that I guess loses a lot of games?
6: Well, under normal circumstances, if I believe there's a bad offense playing against a team that has a really good defense, then I'm going to pick the under in that game.
13: Okay.
6: Because the bad offense against a really good defense, they're going to be lucky to score 10 points. And if the over-under's 40, that means that the opponent has to score no more than 29 points in order to get the win. So I'll take my chances on the opposing team scoring less than 30 points in order for me to win that game.
13: Yeah, that makes a lot of sense. Now, is this have anything to do with fantasy football?
6: No. Fantasy football is picking a bunch of guys and hoping and praying that the guys that you picked came up large in their game. In fantasy football, running backs are judged by how many yards they gain, how many touchdowns they score, how many receptions out of the backfield, and how many yards receiving. So running backs, wide receivers, and quarterbacks, I believe tight ends are included in this. And then you have a team defense, if I'm not mistaken. Fantasy teams have a kicker as well. I don't do fantasy football because it takes away from my enjoying watching the game. If I'm watching with fantasy football, then I'm watching football to look and see how my players are doing instead of enjoying a game.
13: Okay. No, because I had a friend of mine that had mentioned he's really into that, and I was going to take him up on it, but I needed to understand it.
6: Yeah, it's different. If you know the game and it's just like anything else. You have a fantasy draft and you normally have two quarterbacks, and let's say that your team is playing your one quarterback is playing against a god awful defense. You may want to start that quarterback. Because that quarterback may have a really good game because he's playing against a god-awful defense.
13: Oh, got it. Now, one last thing. As far as high school football, are you going to try to give the scores for the whole state of Ohio? Let's say like...
6: No, just Akron, just our listening area, which would be hopefully Medina County, hopefully a little bit of Wayne, Summit, Portage, Trumbull, Mahoning. We'll try to give as many scores as we can.
13: Sometimes these teams, like Canton McKinley, right?
6: Yeah.
13: They play like Cincinnati Molar.
6: If McKinley's in action and I have their score, I'll definitely pass it along. They're in Stark County. That's one of the counties that we do.
13: Oh, okay, cool. I'll be looking forward
6: to
13: that.
6: Absolutely. Yeah. Absolutely. By the way, McKinley plays Warren Harding in week one, and that's going to be a good game because, obviously most people don't know Trumbull or Mahoning County. Harding is going to be a sneaky good football team this year, so I think the McKinley-Harding game could be a lot of fun.
13: Yeah, they're two good schools.
6: Yeah.
13: Definitely.
6: Yeah.
13: For sports. Okay. Thank you very much.
6: I appreciate it.
13: I love your show.
6: I appreciate it. Thank you. 330-673-1234. You're on the Ron Potesta Show. What's going on?
14: Hey, Ron. How are you?
6: I'm all right. Yourself?
14: Oh, just, $1 million shy of a millionaire.
6: Hey, I thought that I would go to the bank because, I'm interested. You know, my car is on its last leg, so I want to go get a 2026 Shelby Mustang convertible. And if I go to the bank and when they ask me, about my financial records, I'm going to flat out tell them, well, I identify as a millionaire.
14: Oh, there
6: and,
14: you
6: and
14: go.
6: Let me see if that'll work,
14: What? Want in one hand and give me in the other. Hey, did you Did you when you went to the bank, did you go to the hoopty department?
6: I've gone to plenty hoopty departments in the bank. That must be the loan for the hoopties that I've driven through the years. Yes.
14: Oh yeah. Well, I knew something was wrong when I drove by one of the most recognized muffler companies, and it says financing available. From a muffler shop. What does that tell you?
6: That tells me an awful lot. Yeah.
14: I know that guy last night was really complaining about, Ohio's Republican governor, Republican House, Republican Senate, Republican. I don't know. I guess I'm weird here, but I don't see this state being that bad. I really don't. Compared to some states that are
6: compared to some states, sure.
14: I mean, New Jersey, New York, California, Nevada, Oregon, Washington State, those places are a hellhole.
6: I would say that given the fact that Ohio has a surplus, now, those of us that have been taxed to death, all of us can raise their hand. I'm sure they would love to have some of that money back, being that we've been overtaxed. But other than that, I'd like to see a couple of things change, but not a whole lot.
14: I mean, cost of living is good. I was just looking at some of the numbers because, I thought, am I missing something? Are things really that bad in Ohio and I'm just immune to it? No, things in Ohio are actually pretty good.
6: Yeah, I like our cost of living, especially in my neck of the woods. But then again, in my neck of the woods, just like in most of northeastern Ohio, unless you're in the Cleveland area, we really haven't been given a whole lot of anything. I mean, let's be honest. Most of the economy is running south of Mansfield. The Mason-Dixon line is probably State Route 30 going across the state. South of State Route 30, you're living a much, much different life than those Ohioans north of State Route 30. I don't know why Columbus and Cincinnati and that part of the state gets most of the goodies. I don't get that, but it's reality.
14: Yeah, well... I mean, a lot of those places, Columbus is one of the few liberal places. Cleveland is one of the liberal places.
6: I think Toledo, you can make an argument. Well, all the cities. I think Cincinnati is more Republican than most cities, but all of the cities, you have a large Democrat presence.
14: Yeah. But you get out into, like, the Berlin area, the farm. The one thing I was telling a buddy of mine, because he lives in California, and he was just telling me just some of the hellhole that they have over there and the crap and the regulations and what you can and can't do. And I said, wow. I mean, I told him, I actually have an AR-15. He goes, well, we're not allowed. We have a stand our ground law. Well, we don't have that. We have a castle law. Oh, we don't have that. We have open carry. Oh, we don't have. I mean, it just, and I was just talking to him, and it's just amazing to me all of the things Ohio has. Ohio, and I explained it to him, Ohio is a lot like a mini United States. It's got polymer science. It's got engineering. It's got manufacturing. It's got oil. It's got the Amish. it's Greenbelt. It has agriculture. It has coal. I mean, Ohio's like a mini United States. We're kind of one of those rare states that we have about everything that the rest of the country has.
6: We've got a lot of really cool things. There's no two ways about it. But, the people that want to sit back and bury California, let me remind everyone of something. California has the most population of any state in our union, 39.35 million people. The growth trend experience is stabilizing, minor growth trend year after year. They do have a decline in some areas, but historically, California's GDP is the fifth largest in the world, the state of California. For a lot of people that sit back and go, oh my God, what an absolute armpit of a state. You still have 39 million people that live there. And I will tell you, as a former resident of the great state of California, one of the reasons why people still stay there is because the weather is spectacular. The mosquitoes are few and far between. And if you live in Central California, there ain't a Democrat in sight.
14: Oh, no, definitely not.
6: From San Francisco down to L.A., that spot in between, once you get out of the Bay Area, all the way down the coast to Los Angeles County, that is as Republican of an area as you're going to find.
14: Oh, I agree. I completely agree. It's just some of the laws. You know, I had a girl come and tell me she was from California and she was a waitress, and we went to a place to eat, and she looked when our waitress gave us a straw, and she said, "Oh, where we're from, if you don't ask for a straw and they just give you one, that's a $2,000 fine."
6: In certain areas, I mean,
14: I'm just saying from where she was.
6: Yeah, in certain areas, in L.A. County, the county San Francisco is in. San Diego is not nearly as Democratic as what people would say. I will tell you without any hesitation that Orange County is probably the largest suburban Republican haven that you're going to find, but L.A. County and the county of San Francisco are high majority Democrats, and it is in L.A. and San Francisco where people have problems. You have problems in L.A. and San Francisco, which, you know, again, just like any other city, they have their problems. But there are areas of L.A. that gorgeous, regardless who's in charge. The state's just, oh, my God. The state has so many resources, it's incredible.
14: Oh, well, and here's something else on a kind of a different subject I want you to think about. Have you noticed that a lot of your produce, they're working on seedless fruit and seedless stuff? Have you noticed that?
6: Yes.
14: A lot of your seedless?
6: Yeah.
14: You know, eventually they're going to engineer the seeds out, and then the only people who will have seeds are the ones that make the stuff.
6: Yeah.
14: Another one of those thoughts about
6: controlling. And that's where you don't want to you don't want that, because that falls into the category be careful what you ask for. Grapes, grapes are a big example. You know, people complain about the seeds and the grapes. Well, if you wanted to plant a grape arbor, how do you plant it? Well, you get seeds. How do you get the seeds?
14: Well,
6: you can get the seeds out of the grape. If you have seeded grapes, you cut the grapes and cut around to the seeds, and then you take the seeds and you plant and see in a few years if you have a grape arbor. But if you're chewing the seeds like I used to do, then so be it.
14: Well, now here's one last thing. You know, before Trump ever went after Iran, Iran was in trouble and nobody's talking about it, but they were direly in trouble with water.
6: Okay? Oh, yeah, absolutely.
14: And this was before, you know, now with a lot of the bombing that has happened in Iran, a lot of the runoff is going into what little water they had and poisoned it. So Iran may end up coming to their knees, not from the bombing, but because of water. And I

0: I don't want our people to be anywhere near that country. And I know I hear a lot of you sitting back saying, well, what happens if they're trying to build a nuke? Well, you do what you did to them last June. You bomb them. You bomb their sites. And you use the bunker-busting bombs. You use the bombs that go 30, 40, 50 miles into the earth and blow everything up. You use those bombs, decimate their nuclear program, and then that's it. But I don't want this constant, we're here and we've got all our aircraft carriers all around the... no, thank you. No, thank you. I want no part of that.
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0: Your poll question for tonight: did President Trump make a mistake putting his friendship with North Korean leader Kim Jong-un over South Korea? 65% of you are saying yes. 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Guardians blowing out the Giants tonight. They're in the top of the eighth inning. Guardians with an 8-1 lead on San Francisco. Keep in mind, the Guardians are just one game out of the final wild card spot. The following teams in front of them: currently Texas and Baltimore tied for that third spot. Minnesota, Toronto, and Detroit are all a half a game back, and Cleveland is one game back. Given Cleveland's final 37 games, I honestly believe they could be a playoff team, but they have to be consistent. By the way, the sports poll question: Guardians are 60-65. Any chance they can turn the season around? 72% of you are saying no. I disagree with that. I think that the Guardians can be a playoff team. It's a matter of having consistency. We did not mention this very much, which shame on me for not mentioning this until now. The drummer for ZZ Top, Frank Beard, has passed away. He died at the age of 77, died today in his ranch in Richmond, Texas, with family by his side. ZZ Top has sold over 50 million records, and they had 6 number one singles on Billboard's mainstream rock airplay chart. The band was formed back in the late 60s, 1969 to be exact, known for hits like Sharp Dressed Man and Legs, and they maintained their original lineup for over 5 decades. Unique style and humor made them popular in Hollywood and in the early stages of MTV. Beard is survived by his wife, Debbie Meredith, and 3 children. Billy Gibbons, band co-founder and guitarist, on tour with bassist Elwood Francis, hailed his drummer in a statement today. And again, a longtime drummer for ZZ Top, Frank Beard, dying today at the age of 77. It's 9 o'clock. 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
4: From ABC News, I'm Dave Packer. Florida, among the states holding primaries today, where the AP projects Congressman Byron Donalds has won the Republican nomination for governor. The Trump-endorsed candidate telling supporters,
5: my administration will be guided by 3 pillars, making Florida...

0: accountable, achievable, and most of all, affordable.
1: Former Congressman David Jolly has won the Democratic gubernatorial nomination.
2: Folks, there is a new coalition emerging in American politics tonight, and it's starting right here in the state of Florida.
1: Also in Florida, in the special election to finish Marco Rubio's Senate term after being a Secretary of State, he was appointed. AP projects that State Representative Angie Nixon has won the Democratic nomination and will face Senator Ashley Moody, who won the Republican nomination. Pennsylvania's Attorney General announces arrests in an alleged college cocaine ring.
3: Two alleged ringleaders accused of running a major cocaine operation through multiple Penn State frat houses, allegedly making trips to New York City and Philadelphia to refill their supplies.
4: This was an upper-level trafficking organization for this region in Pennsylvania.
3: Agostino Abatiello, a Penn State grad turning himself in, police say he and former student Thomas Robinson brought in kilos of cocaine at a time in 2023 and 2024.
1: ABC's Matt Rivers. The U.S. Navy says one of its destroyer ships, the USS Benfold, lost power for 4 days last month in the South China Sea with limited drinking water, working toilets, or air conditioning. ABC's Jonathan Carl.
5: After 4 days adrift, the Benfold was towed to the Philippines. A Navy spokesman cites problems with its generators, adding there were no injuries to the crew, who demonstrated resilience, grit, professionalism, and unwavering steadiness.
1: The fossils of a never-before-discovered dinosaur species found in the Sahara Desert. It's being called Spinosaurus mirabilis. You're listening to ABC News.
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6: These statements have not been evaluated by the FDA. This product is not intended to diagnose, treat, cure, or prevent any disease.
1: New government figures show a dramatic drop in the number of housing starts.
10: No region of the country was spared the bad news, but the Northeast saw the steepest drop. Housing starts last month fell 9.9% compared to June and nearly 16% below July of last year. The average 30-year fixed mortgage stands at 6.68%, slightly lower than its 2026 peak.
1: ABC's Jim Ryan. Dartmouth Health says it needs to close its telehealth services, which could affect 5 Vermont hospitals. Tele-ICU and tele-ed are two of the nearly 20 kinds of remote health care that Dartmouth provides, designed to give rural hospitals access to specialists. A new study finds there's a possible link between aviation workers and radiation-related cancers.
11: Pilots and flight attendants are at the highest risk of death from cancers linked to radiation exposure, including breast cancer, prostate cancer, melanoma, and leukemia. That's the finding of a new JAMA Internal Medicine report, which surveyed more than 500 U.S. professions. It did not observe the same trend in non-radiation-based cancers or among ground crew jobs. However, the study also said it cannot prove a link between airline professions and increased cancer mortality, rather that there's a possible link. Mike Dubusky, ABC News.
1: Two categories are being added to the Independent Spirit Awards, including Best International First Feature and Digital Creator. The award recognizes the best in independent film, television, and storytelling. Dave Packer, ABC News.
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15: All right, it's the final hour of a Tuesday get-together we call the Ron Potesta Show on the Talk of Akron, WNIR 100 FM. Like the man said, to get on board, give me a shout, 330-673-1234. That's 330-673-1234. Toll-free outside of the city, 1-800-669-4100. That's 1-800-669-4100. Poll question for tonight, did President Trump make a mistake putting his friendship, using air quotes there, with North Korean leader Kim Jong-un over South Korea? 64% of you are saying yes. Cast your vote now. Go to the website, WNIR.com. Okay, so ABC News has been reporting this for the last few hours. There is a gigantic cocaine bust on the campus of Penn State University. They finally got the ringleader, if you will, 24-year-old kid that was a former student at Penn State University. So it got me to thinking, Ron, this is such an easy thing, an easy low-lying branch that you can pick so much fruit off of. So let's run the clock here, 30 seconds. How many jokes can we have within 30 seconds pertaining to this nice little coke bust at Penn State University? Start the clock now. Well, you know, at Penn State University, the thing that they love to do, half of the crowd yells, "We are," the other half of the stadium yells, "Penn State." Well, from here on out, we're going to hear, "We are on coke." The Penn State coke incident, it brings a whole new term to the meeting, whiteout. Penn State football players are in practice. Hey, what's our starting tackle doing? He's just trying to sniff the 25-yard line, and there you go. Time is up. I'll be here all week. Tip your waiters and waitresses. You're on the Ron Potesta Show. What's going on?
16: And that's why they call it Happy Belly.
15: Ah, there we go. I missed the lowest of the low branch of fruit. Mr. Football for the win.
16: And for that guy that's listening, Ronnie!
15: Yeah, there you go.
16: If he's still listening.
15: Well, of course he's listening.
16: And get a fistful of $100 bills, put them in the envelope, address them to Mr. Football, care of Ron Potesta, care of the station, and we'll get to you. Returning address. We'll get to you the over and unders on some of the teams this year.
15: A fistful of $100.
16: Yeah.
15: You're really trusting me with a fistful of $100, Mr. Football? Well,
16: I
15: that's true. You do know where I live. All right. That is true. You can trust me. Yeah.
16: And the other thing too, if you have a great offense, I hope he's still listening, the Rams, your Buffalo Bills, some of the better offenses in the league, Detroit, Lions, some of the better offenses, Chicago, Bears. If I was a betting man, I would tend to go over. Now, to finish the call last night that I didn't have enough time.
15: Yes.
16: Ron, when you were just a young lad, and when Mr. Clinton and his running mate, Al Gore, came to our fair city, what was that, 1991, 92?
15: Hell, I was 28 in 92. You know, I mean, I wasn't that young.
16: No. Well, when they came to our fair city, and if you remember at the time, Mr. Bush was the first president during a war situation that was defeated while in office. But he came to our fair city, and one of your co-workers at your former station and I and our families were down there at the Southern Park Mall. And at that time, it was over 10,000 people. And there was our beloved, hallowed be his name, former congressman, Jimmy Trafficking. And we've known the congressman for years. We hunted together for 12 years. Anyhow, besides that, he had the Clintons and the Gores up on a flatbed truck. And he says, Mr. Clinton, Governor Clinton, if we deliver the valley for you, what are you going to do for us? We're tired, you know, our steel mills are down, this and that. He took that microphone, looked Congressman Traffic in the eye and said, if you get us that, there's a defense center that we're going to get over 10,000 jobs, new modern jobs, and this and that. We're going to bring that here to the city. If you guys give us 70% of the vote, we turned out 90% of the vote, and we'll bring those jobs here to the valley. Well, fast forward. We got them in. We got him in the valley, overwhelmingly wrote for Mr. Clinton and his entourage. We got him in there when it came down, and Mr. I think it was Mr. Cafaro and Mr. DiBartolo. They own land out there by Route 82 going from Sharon to.
15: Well, that's more of the that's more of the Cafaro family.
16: No, more the Cafaro. At this time, I'm a little bit older in the tooth.
15: Yeah.
16: Anyhow, I thought it's the Cafaro family that had that land out there. They even did a model of the DFAS Center. And when it came time for the crunch to turn the first spade of dirt, Mr. Clinton said, oh, we're going to send 5,000 jobs to Cincinnati, 5,000 jobs to Columbus, and 5,000 jobs to Cleveland. We're not going to send anything to Youngstown.
15: We're not going to send anything to the Mahoning Valley. We're just going to put everything over there in Cleveland,
16: 4 years
15: Columbus, and Cincinnati.
16: Forward. 4 years fast forward, Mr. Clinton coming to the valley again. Mr. Trafficking was still the congressman. And at the B&O, defunct, how many times did they do over the B&O station? How much money have they lost at the B&O, redoing it again? And the Secret Service had to physically restrain the congressman for getting in the backseat and yelling and screaming at the president, saying, you promised us this, this, and this, and you never brought anything to the valley.
15: Yeah, well, in Trafficking's words, he had to be restrained. Reality is a whole lot of a different story.
16: You
15: learn a few things when you're around Jim Trafficking that,
16: know,
15: when he says he catches a fish that's 5 feet long, it's more like 5 inches. We'll just leave it at that.
16: All I know, one time we were hunting in Tittyute, Pennsylvania, in this little hole-in-the-wall coffee shop / lunchroom / restaurant. And there he was, and our group of guys in there, the six of us that were hunting, and we come in there, and the waitresses were going, is that him? They come over, and the owner comes out from behind the kitchen with his apron on, just like in that, he looked like that guy in Alice, you know, the cook in
15: there. Oh, yeah, and Alice, Mel. Yeah.
16: Yeah, well, we know who he is.
15: Yeah.
16: And he says, are you him? And Jim says, him who? Are you Mr. Trafficking? He goes, yes, I am. And don't call me names. He went like that. He says, can we get our pictures taken with you? Until that restaurant burnt down, those pictures were still up there of all of us around the table and everything with Jimmy and the owners and the waitresses and the thing. Now, there's a story for you.
15: Oh,
16: two
15: Lord.
16: Good ones. Right there for you. When they lied. They outright lied.
15: I mean, how many times have the people in Youngstown heard lies? Good God, they've heard lies from the moment the steel mills closed. And God love the people. I mean, I'm one of them. You know, we all we want is to have the Mahoning Valley somewhat close to what it was
16: relevant,
15: back in the day. But, yeah, you know, they keep stubbing their toe, and the politicians are for Shiite Muslim in that whole area.
16: Yeah.
15: They don't know what the hell they're doing. They don't know how to reinvent themselves, and we get what we get. Now we finally have a decent politician that's running the city of Youngstown, and he's even getting crapped on by people saying, "Well, you're not doing enough." Well, good God, what do you expect this man to do? I mean, you guys have been walking in filth for the last 40 some odd years, for crying out loud.
16: And the only money making thing in the whole city is what, Ronnie? What makes money for the city of Youngstown?
15: Well, not the city, but the only money making thing in the Mahoning Valley is the freaking casino.
16: No, the water department.
15: Well, yeah, that too.
16: And the water department.
15: Yeah.
16: You look at your water bill. You pay $32 a month for water and $46 a month for the sewer.
15: Yeah.
16: There's only two people living here.
15: It's the only city I know, and I understand it's a smaller city now. I get it. But it's the only city I know where you don't have an ambulance company. What the hell is going on over there? I just, for the new mayor, I mean, I'm gonna give him a chance because the guy has some really good ideas. But dang, you got to get rid of some of the fossils that are still beneath that city, trying desperately to bring the steel mills back. They're not coming back. Move on.
16: I've been there and all you got to do is ask who was in charge, who was at the head of the party. Or who was in power when Lordstown closed, Packard closed, you name it, in the valley that closed. And you look back in the book, you see, it was Timmy Ryan and Sherrod Brown.
15: Yeah, Sherrod Brown and was the senator. Tim Ryan was the congressman. And, yeah, I mean... You know, now your current congressman hasn't done much better, unfortunately.
16: Mr. Roy is just getting his feet wet. Let him get in there. Get him on
15: I mean, this is going to be his third term, Vince.
16: Yeah. Well, let him get on some high-profile committees. Senator Berg brought the Department of Navy, offices of that, to West Virginia. Is there any oceans by West Virginia, for God's sake? Look at the map. He had... department after department after department of the Navy in West Virginia, for God's sake. Tell me that doesn't willpower when you're there long enough.
15: Man.
16: And he was a Kluxer. He was a grand dragon or whatever, serpent of the Ku Klux Klan,
15: yeah.
16: For God's sake.
15: Yeah. Well, hey, you know, it's a wonderful life if you can have it. You know, I mean, it's...
16: And I don't think, Ronnie, I think I'd love to be wrong on this one, but I think the tribe is done.
15: No, they're not. Look at their schedule. They got USDA crap left. I mean, I don't think they're done. I think they're going to have to play a whole lot better. And tonight is one of those nights where things are starting to go in the right position. They're up 8-1, but you know they got to take advantage of the crappy teams and beat the daylights out of the crappy teams. And Lord knows, most of the 37 games they have left are against crappy teams. So if you dominate those games, you should be able to sneak your way into one of the wild card spots or maybe plow your way past the White Sox and win the Central again.
16: Well, candy and nuts were this and that. But you remind me of a guy, Ronnie, that, you know, everybody's hitting a 7-iron into the green. And he takes a 9-iron out. He says, "I can hit the 9-iron." And he goes into the water. "What did I do wrong? What, God, what?" And God yells down, "You should have used the 7.
15: You should have used the 7. Everyone else is using the 7. What are you doing?" You know, but look, I mean, the Guardians are going to have production from Ramirez, Adele, and some of the other guys. And sure enough, Jose had 3 hits today. Adele had 3 hits. I mean, they're doing well.
16: And that West Virginia guy, I mean, rookie of the year this year, what do you think? He got a good shot at it?
15: Who, the kid, well, he's currently on the IL.
16: What, but I mean, what he's done so far.
15: Yeah, he's got a shot.
16: Got a good shot.
15: Yeah, he's got a shot. He's got a shot.
16: Why can't we have one on the team? I mean, why can't all the rookies of the year go to Pittsburgh and L.A.? Why can't one come here?
15: No, he has a shot. We'll see what happens.
16: All right, Ronnie, I'll turn the program back over to you.
15: Oh, I appreciate that. I appreciate that very much. Thank you. Guardians beat the Giants tonight 8-1. So congratulations. Guardians are now 4 games under .500. More importantly, they're now tied with Detroit. One half game in back of the tie between Texas and Baltimore. By the way, the Orioles are losing to the Yankees. I believe they've already lost to the Yankees tonight. That's not going to make Gene happy. Yeah, the Orioles lost to the Yankees 3-1 tonight. So a lot of things that have happened. Good for the Guardians. They win, couple of teams in front of them lose. That's how it works. Unfortunately for the Pirates, they win. The Cardinals win. And let's see who else wins here tonight. Nationals are losing, so that's good news for the Pirates. The Braves are losing, which they're going to win the East anyway, so that's not a wild card team. Padres are winning. That's not good news. Diamondbacks are losing, so that's good. The Phillies and the Marlins are still in a tight game, 5-4 in the eighth inning. Who knows? Maybe the Pirates gain some ground. Who knows? All right, we're going to take a timeout, do the weather forecast, update the poll results, and then take some more of your phone calls. 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
15: Here's your weather forecast for tonight. We got some clouds, but nothing else. We'll drop back to 62 degrees. Tomorrow, partly cloudy skies early, a few showers developing later in the day. We'll have a high of 78 degrees. Tomorrow night, partly cloudy during the evening. Clouds thicken up overnight. We'll have a low of 61. And then on Thursday, mostly cloudy early, then afternoon sun with a high of 77. Thursday night's going to be mostly clear with a low of 54. And then on Friday night, it's going to be mainly clear as well. Friday night's low 59. So we should have a perfect high school football week one forecast for all the high school football games this weekend. 67 degrees under clear skies at the Talk of Akron, WNIR 100 FM. Poll question for tonight. Did President Trump make a mistake putting his friendship with North Korean leader Kim Jong-un over South Korea? 68% of you are saying yes. Cast your vote now. Go to the website, WNIR.com. While you're there, partake, if you will, in the sports poll. Guardians are 60-65. Well, now they're 61-65. Any chance they can still turn this season around? 72% of you are saying no. Oh, 72% of you are going to be eating those words. You're going to be eating those no's. I think the Guardians are going to turn this thing around. Yeah, they're running out of time. I mean, we've played 126 games. You got 36 games left in the season. I think they can win 25 of them. 25-61 is 86. Oh, that's more than enough. More than enough to get a wild card and maybe enough to win a division. Let's go to the phones. You're on the Ron Potesta Show. What's going on?
19: Hey, how you doing, man?
15: I'm good, man.
19: Hold on. You know, that's really funny because my uncle had a cabin up there in PA, and in that specific town.
15: Which town?
19: Titusville.
15: Oh yeah, Titusville. Yeah. In the Franklin area. Yeah.
19: It's just odd to me that they would go up there and hunt. And I just never really. I just wonder, you know.
15: Yeah, that part of the state has a tremendous amount of deer.
19: It's got a tremendous amount of everything except people.
15: Yeah, no kidding.
19: Right, yeah. I was just up there last night.
15: Okay.
19: That's wild, man. Right on. You know the traffic on the way, but you know, it's a mess. They've got that whole place tore up. For like from this side of Youngstown to all the way into like almost Mercer.
15: Yeah,
19: it's all the skirt, and yet at the same time, you know, they got to fix the roads. But
15: yeah, I-80 is a mess. It you take that area and that's just ugh. Hopefully they'll get that fixed as quickly as possible, though.
19: Well, you know what they've been doing since the last year of the Biden administration. Is they've been combining 2 years of construction projects.
15: Oh yeah.
19: So what's happening is the alternative routes a lot of times are under construction at the same time as the primary.
15: Yep.
19: And they're overlapping, and they're not letting the locals say, hey, you know, do everything but this, save this for next year, for whatever reason, and it's just creating a lot of traffic messes. And this is, you know, I drive a lot and plus go on vacation and stuff, and everywhere I go there's messes. There's a mess. There's a traffic mess everywhere. And I think the last year of Obama and then all through Trump, then all through Biden and all through now back into Trump. So this has been going on. You notice it's been going on about 10 years where there's like a little more construction or a lot more than usual.
15: Well, our roads were in pretty crappy shape. I mean, the interstates. You know, I mean, that, you know, Eisenhower was responsible for the interstate system. So it, the last time we had a the last time we had a facelift as far as the northern interstates are concerned, it's been a while.
19: Well, it's interesting to me that they're finally getting, you might have noticed, they're getting on the bridge problem. They had that bridge fall in Pittsburgh.
15: And oh, yeah.
19: But they've had a few bridges actually collapse. So they seem to have, like, taken a clue from it, and they're on it.
15: Oh, yeah. No doubt. This is one of the many things that, you know, that we need to take care of, our roads and bridges. And God bless the construction people. They're doing yeoman's work right now, but you know, we've got a ways to go. I mean, we still got plenty of highway that needs attention. I mean, when I drive home on I-76, I see it. I-76 before it turns into 80, once you go past the turnpike to PA, that exit, it turns into 80. Mm-hmm. And you've got construction out the yin yang from there to the state line, and even past the state line, PA takes over.
19: I was literally up there last night. I get up there a lot, and it's even past Hermitage, almost to Mercer.
15: Yeah, it's crazy.
19: Yeah, it's a ways in. It's about 25 miles in. I'm trying to think of the road that runs north. Oh, 19?
15: Yeah, 19. Not? Yep.
19: Right, and 79 is the other one.
15: Yeah.
19: The big one.
15: Okay. Yeah, and that's further down 80 is the 79 change, because the people in the Mahoning Valley, when they want good deals, they go to the Grove City Outlets, which is 79 south, headed toward Pittsburgh. That's where the outlets are.
19: You know what's funny, man, is I take my girl there, the one on the north side of Columbus.
15: Yeah.
19: And the one on the north side of Pittsburgh in Grove City. And if she's got $100 to go shopping, I'll run her up there, and she'll get at least $300 or $400 worth of stuff.
15: Oh, yeah.
19: It's absolutely amazing what she can do with $100 in an outlet store.
15: I mean, that's like inviting a weasel into a hen house. You know, damage is going to be done.
19: Well, the other thing is she always gets me for something, too, because she can't never stick to just 100.
15: Oh, of course not. And you got to do it. I mean, you know, that's your honey. You got to do it.
19: Let's stay married, brother.
15: That's it.
19: Cheers, man.
15: All right, cheers to you. 330-673-1234. I'll tell you what, one of the best outlets, because I used to live down in Vero Beach, Florida, when I was doing Dodger games in 2002 for the L.A.'s Florida State League team. And on the outskirts of Vero Beach, just off I-95, is an unbelievably great outlet store. Oh, my God. That's an outlet store on steroids. And they did it right over there. That was Christmas 2002, courtesy of the Vero Beach outlets. You're on the Ron Potesta show. What's going on?
20: Yeah, I heard a caller called me a punk. Bring it on, buddy. Bring it on.
15: All right. I may have to set that up, man. You know, maybe we can get Don King come out of retirement. Well, Lord knows, if you ask him for money, he'll probably do just about anything. You know, he's gotta take care of that hair. You know, that's what Don King's about. I mean, Lord knows he ripped off a lot of people from a lot of boxers through the years. Whoopsie. 330-673-1234, the number to call outside of Akron. Toll free 1-800-669-4100. Guardians a winner tonight over the San Francisco Giants, and they gained some ground, at least in the wild card they do, as Baltimore lost to the Yankees. So, we'll see what happens there. Guardians a big winner tonight, 8-1. Joe Adell, Jose Ramirez, multiple hit games. Adell homered today for the Guardians. You're on the Ron Potesta show. What's up?
21: Hey, Ron. I was on hold, and what'd you do? Slap the board when that guy got on because it knocked me off?
15: I don't know. I may have hit the wrong button. I'm not sure.
21: I probably usually deserve it, but tonight I didn't.
15: No, I don't know what I did. I guess I was in shock that I didn't get called a liberal. So there you go.
21: He had something else to babble on about, apparently. And I was calling in because of the guy from Stark County, but not based on what he said about this guy. But I might as well lead with that because I agree with him. That guy is a punk. So that's one thing I agree with the guy from Stark County about.
15: All right. What's on your mind tonight?
21: Hey, I want to start with Tim Ryan being responsible for everything that fell apart in Trumbull County.
15: No, not really. I mean, you know.
21: Well, but see, we hear it and we don't address it. So let me temporarily quickly address it. I can go in a lot more detail. And Vince knows all this stuff, so I won't call him ignorant. He knows this stuff. He's politically motivated in his comments, and that's fine too. But I'm going to call him on some of those stuff. He can answer these questions. When did Packard start moving jobs out of Warren, Ohio to Clinton, Mississippi? When did they start moving jobs out of Warren, Ohio to Brookhaven, Mississippi? When did they start moving jobs out of Warren, Ohio to the Maquiladora plants in Laredo and El Paso? The answer to all of that is the early 70s to Mississippi, and when they realized they couldn't save enough money on the cost of labor doing that, they went to Mexico to do it in the mid-70s, 20 years before NAFTA, okay? So Packard was a shell of itself by the time NAFTA was signed. And that's all I'm going to say about that right now. Do I sound like Forrest Gump, by the way?
15: All I got to say about that.
21: But Vince can call in tomorrow and tell me why Tim Ryan wasn't even in office until, 2000 or something? And NAFTA, and everybody else wants to blame it on NAFTA. NAFTA occurred in 94. Tim Ryan wasn't even in office there. Please stop. And this thing about Ruley, Lordstown, no part of Trumbull County is Ruley in Ruley's district.
15: Yeah, exactly. It's all Mahoning. It's all of Mahoning, part of Stark, all of Columbiana, all of Jefferson, and then down in Hillbillyville.
21: Right. But Lordstown is Trumbull County.
15: Yeah, Lordstown is Trumbull County. That's not yeah, Michael Ruley's area.
21: Born. So don't tell me how Ruley's going to save the area. You know what? It was 8 years ago. He was on the radio every day telling us how he was going to save the area by bringing Lordstown Motors. You remember Lordstown Motors?
15: Oh, yeah. Well, again, it's okay. Not in his district, so it's irrelevant.
21: But that wasn't – he was happy to get on the radio and tell you how he was delivering this to the area.
15: Yeah.
21: So it failed. He owns it. He claimed it from the start. He called his bank shot. He owns it. He made it fail. I'll blame that on him. How's that?
15: Yeah, okay.
21: Everybody investing money in Lordstown Motors, they were suckered into that.
15: Yeah.
21: And I was on the radio daily in Youngstown about that. And it was people like, well, a lot of the people who are still, never mind.
15: Well, I mean, it's the chill can mentality. Yeah, the next big thing, and everyone jumps on board. Well, if it's a fly by night, you got to call it out as a fly by night. But people in Youngstown don't want to call out fly by nights because they're that desperate. And I hate to say that, but it's the freaking truth. They are that desperate. To get out of the crap that they've been in ever since they got kicked in the nuts after the steel mills closed. They haven't reinvented themselves. They're not even close to reinventing themselves. And if they don't watch it, they're going to lose whatever's left of the Mahoning Valley. And that, to me, that's the biggest sin.
21: Real quick, Youngstown's sister city was Akron. What was Akron when was Black Friday?
15: It was in 77, September of 77.
21: Ask yourself what the population of Akron was and the population of Youngstown was at that time, and compare it to what it is today. Akron reinvented himself, not perfectly, but they pivoted into the polymer industry.
15: Absolutely.
21: That's okay.
15: And it's a damn shame. What bothers me, Tony, is you've got a city that's in between two major metropolitan cities, more than a workable airport. You got all the water in the world. The road systems are fantastic, and not one Fortune 500 company wants to come into the area. Gee, I wonder why. Maybe it's because
21: I assume all the Iranians will be moving here.
15: You might be onto something. But maybe, just maybe, it's the dinosaur politicians that are still infesting that area that seem to think that out of some freaking miracle the steel mills are coming back. It's like hanging on to a woman that gave you the best sex of your life for one night, but that was a one night thing. And you're sitting back years after still talking about that one night. Get the flip over it and move on with your life.
21: Can I pivot to high school football for a minute?
15: Anything is better than sex with the one woman comment.
21: I just wanted to, set the gauntlet down. And if Vince wants, and I love it. Oh, first of all, on the restaurant that burned down that they were at, was it because they didn't pay traffic and protection money? I was just curious. Never mind.
15: Yeah.
21: To the gentleman in Stark County, I really like him as a caller. He doesn't call often enough, but he does. He makes a lot of great points. Love college football. You know that. And that's where we started our relationship, arguing about that. This guy in Stark County doesn't. I'm a big Hoban fan. Was a big Hoban fan. Not as much now. But I did want to throw out this, other than I was a Hoban fan, and hope that maybe tweak him a little bit. But one of the things I've been watching, and I just want to throw it out, and maybe it doesn't work out for any of these kids, but a lot of the Hoban kids, and I want to give the kid from Canton last year who's on the Browns, the tight end, kudos to that boy, too. He's in your listening audience, God bless him, he made it to the pros, right?
15: Yep.
21: I want to call out Drew Aller. Drew Aller had a big first week this week. God bless the kid from Medina. I hope he makes it, right?
15: I hope so. And I know there's a lot of Steeler fans that are hoping and praying that he's the answer.
21: Chip Traynham from Hoban was tied for fifth on their depth chart at the beginning of the season. He's third on their depth chart right now. Chip Traynham is gifted. I mean,
15: Whose depth chart, Tony?
21: What's that?
15: Whose depth chart?
21: Their quote unofficial depth chart, but was from the organization.
15: No, I mean, who's
21: the organization?
15: Yeah, but whose depth chart? Which team is he with?
21: Oh, the Jets. I'm sorry,
15: yeah.
21: The Jets.
15: Okay.
21: Yeah, there's like 10 depth charts. It was the first quote they call it unofficial depth chart, but he's currently third. God bless him. I hope he makes it. Let's throw him out. You have Darryl Peterson. He played on the same teams that Traynham did at Hoban. He had five tackles this weekend in the Rams game. So he's trying to make it out there. Now, as I mentioned, Darryl Peterson. Let's not forget Darren Peterson, who is Darryl's baby brother,
15: mm-hmm.
21: who's the second young man drafted in the NBA draft. So let's throw that out. God bless him. I hope he does well. A couple more guys. Mason Tipton from that Hoban team has played 2 years now. He wasn't on their 53-man roster originally, made it on their 53-man roster, and he has two complete seasons on their 53-man roster. He's hurt right now, but Mason Tipton, a wide receiver from Hoban, is with the Saints right now. And I'm sure. And you know what? It's next year, and I hope he has a great year like he had this year. But Victor Dawson could make a run at it like he did in the FCS playoffs. So let's hope for the best for him. I'm just not promoting, Aller. I love the Canton kids. I hope all these kids make it from Northeast Ohio.
15: Yeah, and selfishly, I'd love to see Max Tomczak, YSU grad,
21: absolutely,
15: make a spot
21: Ron.
15: With the Bills, but he's not. The fact that he didn't play in week one, pretty much writing's on the wall, unless he has an just a ridiculously ungodly game against Cleveland. He's going to be renewed.
21: Quick.
15: He'll be released.
21: I'm going to say something real quick on Tomczak. Tomczak was one of my favorite players at YSU.
15: Yeah.
21: He's a big reason that a lot of the offense happened last year.
15: Oh, yeah.
21: All-time leading receiver for them. Walk on to the organization. I love those kids. Love those kids. He didn't play last week, and for some reason the NFL has flipped the script on when they play their starters in the preseason. I remember the first weeks being pretty heavily loaded down with the guys that on the margins to give them an opportunity to play. Josh Allen started that game.
15: Yeah.
21: So I think Tomczak will get a chance this year. And from the beginning of the season, and people don't know this, but you and I debated that, whether he had a chance or not. I thought it was the wrong team for him. I think there was too much depth, not all superstars, but a lot of depth on the Bills wide receiver core. If he gets cut, let's hope he gets picked up by another practice squad and maybe he can catch on.
15: Oh, I want him on the Bills practice.
21: Thanks a lot for the time.
15: Yeah, screw that. I want him on the Bills practice squad. I believe in the kid's talent. There's no two ways about it. And I still think that there's an outside. If there's an outside chance, he's going to have to make an unbelievable mark this week. The Bills are playing the Browns on Saturday at the stadium, and we'll see what happens. But I'd love to see Tomczak on the Bills 52-man roster on the opening 53 on the opening 53-man roster. Love to see it. I don't think it's going to happen. But if it doesn't, all right, go to the practice squad. Hopefully the Bills are as high on him as I am. You're on the Ron Potesta Show. What's going on?
0: Oh, how you doing, buddy?
15: Good, man.
0: Do you think that we could possibly have a nuclear physicist, which I studied nuclear. I know a lot about protons and atoms.
15: Okay.
0: Build a vehicle. I want to build a vehicle, a nuclear powered car. Okay.
15: Okay.
0: you think that should it say you'll never have to touch a gas pump the rest of your days if I build my car, but I'm going to ask $10,000 for it.
15: I don't think that I don't know how it would run.
0: On nuclear power, I'm going to have a nuclear powered motor. And just like the nuclear powered ships, but mine's going to be a smaller, of course. But nuclear power is possible to run a vehicle. If you can run a 200,000 ton ship, it can run a 2,000-3,000 pound car.
15: Yeah, it's a nuclear power motor. Typically refers to either a specialized electric motor used inside a nuclear plant or a nuclear-driven propulsion system, such as a nuclear marine propulsion on submarines or space nuclear propulsion for rockets. There's no consumer or commercial nuclear motor for everyday vehicle use due to radiation and weight constraints.
0: I'm going to have a plant in Youngstown.
15: Okay, yeah, you're out of here. You didn't quite listen to that. There is no consumer or commercial nuclear motor for everyday vehicles due to radiation and weight constraints. I don't think that Youngstown has enough problems. We don't need radiation on our list of problems. Oh, dear God. You're on the Ron Podesta Show. What's going on?
2: Brother Ron.
15: What's up, my man?
2: Hey, I want to give kudos out there for Alabama. And Alabama was the black Navy veteran, conservative guy. Everything this guy talks about makes sense, you know? And he comes, you know, from a different perspective. I haven't heard from him in months. Kind of worried about him, but I'm glad to see he's still involved in that.
15: Good, good.
2: Yeah. You know, I hear you mention that 20% of the weapons that kill America come from Iran. I'm more concerned of who's supplying the other 80%.
15: Mm.
2: You know, you're talking four times as much, man.
15: Oh, yeah.
2: Yeah. So, you know, we got to put the cabal on that. And I tell you what, this thing, Donald, he didn't listen to his advisors. And he fired some quit on him, and even Marjorie Taylor Greene. I was listening to her. She said she spent $1 million of her own money to get him, you know, elected and that. You know, then, you know, he decides he's going to become the defense minister of Israel.
15: Mm-hmm.
2: Instead of, so, you know, and it's just cost us hundreds of billions of dollars in munitions and that. And my attitude is now, basically, you're fighting a guerrilla war over there. Yeah, you can bomb the bejeebies out of them, use all the bunker busters, but somehow these guys come back. They, I don't know, they come out of the woodwork, and with these, you know, drones and that. It's,
15: yeah.
2: Yeah.
15: It's just a quagmire. And anytime you go into that vortex, it sucks you into a world that you want no part of. We need to, if you have a problem with Iran, if you have a problem with Iran's nuclear threat and capabilities, you simply bomb their nuclear capabilities to smithereens, and then the problem is temporarily solved. But under no circumstances do you go into that hellhole and try to fight a war with these people. It's just nothing good comes out of the Middle East as far as fighting wars are concerned.
2: You know, I believe in a divide and conquer. You have the Shiites against the Sunni, and you can, you know, figure out which side you want to play favors to in that. But also, you can do what the Bible tells you to do. You're to make disciples of all nations. When you introduce a third religion, then, you know, these guys are, you know, apoplectic. They don't know what to think, you know. They don't know how to respond. And once people get the news, the real news, then, you know, they start making their own decisions. You know, it's not like it was back when they unloaded the Shah. What was it, back in, what, 79 or
15: yeah,
2: so?
15: Yeah, 79, yep.
2: Yeah, you know, hey, that whole place has changed now. I mean, these people are more educated. Look at the problems they were having in the street with the students, with the economy. And, you know, I think Donald should have just dropped a plane load of rifles to those people, you know, and instead of bombing their desalination plant.
15: Yeah, the problem is I don't know who would have gotten control of the rifles. Would it have been the people that are in control, or would it have been the people that are trying desperately to get out of Iran? I don't know who would have gotten them.
2: Well, even if the people in control would have gotten them, I mean, they're in control to begin with, so it doesn't matter. You know, they just have more weapons than they know what to do with, you know. But hopefully they would have fallen in the hands of some, you know, freedom fighters and that.
15: Now, I get your logic, but, you know, and thanks for the call. I get your logic, but, you know, here's the thing. Let's say that one of those rifles that we dropped off gets into the hands of an Iranian bad guy. And that Iranian bad guy uses that rifle and kills one of our boys, or kills one of our politicians. That's not a good look. that's a horrible, horrible look. So you can understand why you just can't do that. Now, you have to be 100% sure where these guns are going to before you go off and do something like that. Democratic Socialist Party strikes again. Angie Nixon with a big old upset tonight in the state of Florida, as she has beaten established Democrat Alex Vindman, who was a star witness in President Donald Trump's first impeachment trial. The Democratic Socialist pulls off a major coup in the Florida Senate primary. So it will be Angie Nixon, the Democratic Socialist, representing the Democrat Party, going up against the Republican in the state of Florida. So, interesting. I don't know how much of a chance Angie Nixon has. Again, the state of Florida, anything but a socialist state. I can't imagine the Democrats are going to have much of a chance to win that Senate seat now that they have elected a socialist to be their representative in the Senate seat race in November.
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15: All right, your poll question for tonight: did President Trump make a mistake putting his, quote, friendship with North Korean leader Kim Jong-un over South Korea? 67% of you are saying yes. 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And while you're there, take part in the sports poll question. The Guardians are 60-65 going into tonight. Now, they did win tonight, so they're now 61-65. Any chance they can still turn this season around? 72% of you are saying no, and I will tell you right now, I think the Guardians are playoff bound. I'm looking at those last games, you know, 126 games in, 36 games left, over half of them are against non-playoff contending teams. I'm telling you right now, kids, if the Guardians can be consistent against the bad teams, they have a shot here. They have a shot. You're on the Ron Podesta Show. What's going on?
5: How you doing, Ron?
15: I'm good.
5: I'm in the Mahoning Valley. You know a lot. You know more about sports than I do. But well, who is the best, most outstanding sports person from the Mahoning Valley? I got a case.
15: And I mean, as far as making it in the pros,
5: making it well in anything. There was a lot of boxers, and my favorite is Boom Boom.
15: Oh yeah, I mean, I spoke years ago before.

0: Yeah, I mean, Youngstown, the boxing community, to say the least. And there's a kid. He's a sophomore at Cardinal Mooney High School. He's an amateur boxer right now.
1: Oh, that's good.
0: If, and it's a capital I, capital F, if he stays with boxing, Chris Vass is going to be an unbelievably talented professional boxer if he goes down that path.
1: We got somebody coming.
0: Yeah, yo, he's the goods. He's definitely the goods. Football, I mean, Bernie comes to mind. I mean, he parlayed a great career out of Boardman to a national championship in at the U. Three-time appearance in the AFC Championship game with the Browns, won a Super Bowl as Aikman's backup quarterback, who did an awful lot in the NFC Championship game in '93 against San Francisco. So he comes to mind. Dave Dravecki, pitcher, comes to mind. Even before him, Shotgun Shubba, playing for the old Brooklyn Dodgers back in the day, he definitely comes to mind.
1: Okay. And in my era, that was early 80s, with Boom Boom
0: Yeah.
1: came.
0: Oh, yeah. Ray was incredible.
1: Yeah. Especially he just had the one thing with the Who Kim or something. That's the first thing everything comes to mind.
0: Yeah. Yeah, that affected him greatly.
1: Yeah, he was told to go on, and he did,
0: Yeah. I mean, if we're going all Mahoning Valley, let's not forget Paul Warfield back in the day, came out of Harding High School and became a all-time great with the Browns and the Dolphins. You
1: you're
0: know.
1: right. Yeah.
0: Yeah, the area has been good to sports. There's no two ways about it.
1: Gotta admit, yeah, they I the football players and Shuba, I remember that name now that you said it.
0: Yeah. One of the gross underappreciated things, grossly underappreciated. And I'm so mad that they didn't say anything about this when 42 came out. Jackie Robinson hit a home run early on in his career with the Montreal Royals, and Shotgun Shubba was there, shook his hand. That picture was plastered on Life magazine in the late mid-40s, post World War II, and they have a statue in Youngstown of Shubba shaking Jackie Robinson's hand. Yet that wasn't mentioned in 42, which bothered me.
1: Okay. Shuba went on to do something. What was he?
0: Oh, he was a good businessman after his career with the Brooklyn Dodgers. He became a really good businessman.
1: In the area?
0: Oh, yeah.
1: Okay. I do remember that name, and it wasn't with
0: Yeah, he just couldn't he couldn't hang consistently with the Dodgers because they were just, God, they were so good. Hey, thanks for the call. I appreciate it. I mean, he was stuck behind some really, really good players. One more name before we get off the subject. Randy Gradishar, the Hall of Fame linebacker, played for Champion. WNIR, Kent Akron. Good night, everyone.
2: From ABC News, I'm Dave Packer. Results from Florida's primaries are coming in, and the race for governor. The AP projects Byron Donalds wins the Republican nomination and will face former Congressman David Jolly, who picked up the Democratic nod. And the AP is projecting that Democratic Socialist Angie Nixon will win the Florida Democratic Senate primary. ABC News political director Avery Harper.
3: I think it's an uphill battle for any Democrat on a statewide ticket or ballot in Florida. We've seen this state change and shift sharply to the right in recent years. But this does demonstrate that there's energy on the progressive end of the party and the progressive wing of the party. And it mirrors some of the victories that we've seen in other places like New York and like Michigan.
2: From President Trump's social media today, a post threatening to bomb U.S. ally Oman, which is close to a deal with Iran to manage ship traffic through the Strait of Hormuz, according to two regional officials. And then a post showing a map with the strait circled and the words, New U.S. Territory.
4: The jury in two

0: oh, yes, this is good that they took down this ring. It doesn't put a dent in it, and that, unfortunately, if somebody wants to buy it, somebody's going to sell it to you.
1: And that's the issue. This is when you have a country of supply and demand. You know, cocaine, you know, people don't think about it. The big thing's been fentanyl and heroin and marijuana. And marijuana has been legitimized and decriminalized in many places. So that type of drug dealing has been limited. But still, people are going to get what they can get. I mean, this is, you know, this is when there's demand for it, and there seemed to be in Penn State for cocaine, they were the suppliers. They were the people who were able to get it from. And the invasiveness of that is a problem. We have to sort of, again, coming back to the same thing, yeah. You have to understand that death can happen at the one purchase that you make. And if you understand that, and we've seen fentanyl deaths at the levels in the about 7 to 10 years ago, they were so high. People got away from it, and they still go back to it. Now you have carfentanyl as being another issue. Everyone will, if anyone wants it, they'll get it, but you have to try to get people to stay away from it overall.
0: David Sarney, retired New York police detective, 27 years of law enforcement experience with us, also a professor at John Jay College of Criminal Justice. Professor, thank you very much for your time and good insights. Have a good night. Thank you for checking in.
1: Thank you very much. Thank you much.
0: You got it. Okay, good. Yeah, good stuff. But no, right? That's the sad reality. You know, not that I was ever into that stuff, but, you know, you didn't have to go too far to find it. You didn't have to go too far down the hallway to figure out who was doing what and what was doing and what was going on. And if you wanted it, you could get it. And, you know, there before the grace of God go any of us as a parent, right? I mean, parents send their kids to Penn State, and I know Penn State's going to take this on the chin. And people are going to look derogatory at Penn State and somehow blame Penn State for anything. And they're going to sort of, you know, circle the wagons and cover up. But the truth is, and I certainly don't know this as a fact, but just, you know, common sense would tell you that maybe not to this extent, but there's not a college campus in America where a college kid couldn't call up somebody within, you know, one or two phone calls and really get anything they wanted delivered right to their dorm room or right to their store. As a matter of fact, I was talking to a parent a year or so ago, and they were in their house. They had a boy who was about 16 years old, maybe 17. And the dad notices that the Saturday afternoon, as the car drives by the house, the 17-year-old kid gets off the couch, runs out, talks to the car, have a nice little chat. Kid comes back into the house. The dad says, "What was that all about?" And the 17-year-old son says, "Nothing." And the dad digs a little deeper. Finally, it turns out that the 17-year-old son called up for someone to drop off some marijuana and some cannabis. And so it was an Uber for cannabis and, you know, just tapped it on his phone. "Hey, I'm home. Come by, swing by, pick me up some." And, you know, right in the middle of broad daylight, right in your home. So there, but for the grace of God, go any of us. Tragic, tragic story. So we'll see how all this breaks out. But this could have happened on any campus in any part of the United States. That is for sure. Stay right there. America at Night. Back in a moment.
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0: All right, let's go to the text line, 1-844-2-McGraw, 1-844-262-4729. This is Barb in Michigan. Gil in San Antonio hasn't called in a while. I hope he's okay. He's a real gem of a guy. Jimbo and Rich loved him. Maybe Larry did too. I like Gil in San Antonio. Yes, I do hope he is okay. Thanks for checking in. Texas checks in. You mentioned yesterday of a younger and middle-aged generations taking up granny hobbies is interesting. I can believe it. It's more beneficial than looking endlessly at the video screen. There's always a final product after each chapter, depending on the hobby. Watching videos equals nothing, but there's lost time. The new interest is somewhat in line with my thinking that listening to music publicly, except for the

0: sold out crowd, 50,000 plus at Coors Field in Denver. I loved it, but I'm not a baseball guy. Is it mocking your favorite sport or building on it? Look, anytime you can get people playing baseball and getting 50,000 people to watch it is A-okay with me. I went to a banana ball baseball game, but I was way out in the outfield. I sort of didn't. It's kind of hard to follow along when you're way out in the bleachers. But I've watched it on TV. It does look really kind of fun, and I think they've got a good thing going. And you know, as they call it, the Harlem Globetrotters of Major League Baseball. I think it's fantastic. It's a game. It's fun. It's supposed to be enjoyable. The kids love it. I'm all for it. So I think it's a great part of baseball. So there, banana ball. All right, stay right there. One of the greatest art heists in the history of the world has taken place. And our next guest, next hour, has written a book about it. We'll talk about it. Our executive director is Alex Hinton. Our engineer tonight is Richard Good. I'm McGraw Millhaven, and this is America at Night on Westwood One.
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3: From ABC News, I'm Dave Packer. At almost the 11th hour, figuratively and literally, President Trump announcing that 50% tariffs on Canada that were supposed to go into effect at midnight will be delayed, giving teams time to hammer out a deal. He hinted that part of that deal could include a renewed effort to build the Keystone Pipeline. Another U.S. naval ship stuck out at sea with limited provisions and no power. ABC's Jonathan Curl.
4: Some 300 sailors on the destroyer, the USS Benfold, deployed in the South China Sea, went 4 days with limited drinking water and no working toilets or air conditioning after the ship suffered a complete loss of power.
3: In tonight's Florida primary, state representative and self-proclaimed social Democrat Angie Dixon has secured the Democratic Party's nomination to run for the U.S. Senate seat once held by Secretary of State Marco Rubio.
5: What is going on right now is not normal in Washington, D.C.
3: Dixon will be running against Republican Senator Ashley Moody. Meanwhile, in Wyoming, the Associated Press projects Harriet Hegman wins the Republican nomination for U.S. Senate and will face Democrat James Byrd. In Massachusetts, the mother-in-law of Lindsey Clancy took the stand today. ABC's Aaron Katursky.
6: Susan Clancy described her daughter-in-law as nurturing, loving, a wonderful mother who confided that she had insomnia, was losing her appetite, and was growing anxious and sad.
7: Did you find that Lindsay was interested at all times, trying to get better and see doctors?
8: Very much so. She was begging for help.
6: Prosecutors questioned whether

0: Lindsay Clancy was really in such distress.
1: Did the kids come to stay at your house overnight so that she could get some sleep?
2: No, they didn't.
0: Prosecutors argue Clancy knew what she was doing and carefully planned the killings.
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3: How far can your dollar go? 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
8: Buying a new car isn't much easier than buying a house. Edmunds and Kelly Blue Book both have the average used vehicle going for more than $27,000. Dealers anticipate even higher prices if new tariffs take effect.
3: ABC's Jim Ryan. The Trump administration is moving forward with plans to roll back a Clinton-era rule that blocked logging, road building, and other development on national forest land. The Forest Service will now gather public comment on the proposal. The permafrost is not so perma in Switzerland.
9: It's not the Austrian Alps, but the hills are alive in the Swiss village of Kandersteg. Some 1,300 residents in the path of a massive rock collapse and landslide, similar to the one last year that destroyed the town of Blatten. Scientists say the beauty of the Swiss Alps, with sharp rocks jutting into the sky, also brings the dangers of an unstable mountain rock formation. Marcus Stoffel at the University of Geneva says climate change leads to the melting of both glaciers and permafrost. Locals taking it in stride. Evacuation plans are also in place if necessary. Michelle Franzen, ABC News.
3: Archaeologists in Peru unveil the remains of an adult that they believe was sacrificed during a ritual near the base of an ancient adobe pyramid in Lima. The Lima culture flourished about 700 years before the rise of the Inca Empire in the early 13th century. Dave Packer, ABC News.
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0: But not everyone does take the deal. And sometimes it takes, tough negotiation, or sometimes it takes litigation to get to a point where works get returned.
1: Matthew Campbell, the book is The Man Who Stole the Gods, a true story of war, obsession, and a global art conspiracy. Two more questions here, and we'll let you go. The book is considered one of the best books of the year so far in 2026, and that is, if you walk into the Met today, will you be able to see stolen artifacts from Cambodia?
0: Well, if you walk into the Met today, you would certainly see works that the Cambodians would say were stolen and smuggled. The Met would disagree with that characterization. But it's important to remember that as far as the Cambodians are concerned, there was never a legal channel for taking these things out. There's no kind of quote-unquote legitimate market in this kind of art, according to the Cambodian government. The Met, based on their own legal arguments and their own research, say, no, according to U.S. and international law, this is okay. Let's put it this way. The works you would see in the Met, or frankly any other American museum from this part of the world, were not removed in documented excavations where everyone had signed and stamped permits from the government. I mean, they were hacked out and smuggled. The question is whether that hacking out and smuggling is illegal under U.S. law.
1: Interesting. How many statues have been returned to Cambodia over the last number of years now because of all these efforts?
0: We're at several hundred. There are more coming all the time. There's just a recent announcement of another return of a couple of pieces from the Met. And in fact, there have been so many returned that if you go to the National Museum in Phnom Penh, the place is bursting. It's filling up with all these returned works, and they're going to have to figure something out to create either a new wing or a new institution completely. So it's a problem, though. It's a problem that a product of how successful they've been.
1: Yeah, Matthew Campbell, the book came out last month, maybe in June, so it's been a couple of weeks. What's been the reaction since the book has come out?
0: The reaction's been really encouraging. I think this is in some ways kind of an obscure topic. Who wants to read about stolen statues from a country that a lot of people would struggle to find on the map? But actually, so many of us have been to museums. So many of us love museums. The Met gets something like 7 million visitors a year. This is a mass industry. And I think I certainly, before I got into this topic, would go into a museum and not really think about, how did this get here? How did this thing get from whatever it is, a cathedral in Italy, or a Roman ruin in Turkey? How did this get to New York or London or Chicago? I mean, that must be an interesting story. And it turns out that story is an epic all its own. So I've been really heartened by the reaction as people do ask those questions and engage with the book more deeply.
1: No, it's a great point. Matthew Campbell, The Man Who Stole the Gods, right? We never thought about where the diamonds came from. We never thought about where the statues come from. And so once you sort of wait a minute, hold on a second, how did this end up here? And why are the feet missing? And where is the rest of the body? And all of a sudden, statue robbers and thieves and international art thefts. And you start to pull that thread, as we said, and it becomes a heartbreaking story for a country who's had their gods stolen from them when it's all said and done.
0: Yeah, it's really interesting what museums tell you and what they don't. So if you go to a museum and look at anything, not just Asian, whatever, any object from anywhere in the world, there will be a little card that tells you something about where this originally came from, maybe, and how it was used. What does this tell us about the culture that it was created by? But like everything in between is not on the card.
1: Mm-hmm.
0: They're skipping maybe 2,000 or 3,000 years of history. Well, how on earth did this get here?
1: Yeah.
0: And I actually think museums would be a lot more interesting if they did tell you more about that.
1: That's a great point. We'll leave it there. The book, Matthew Campbell, the author, the book, The Man Who Stole the Gods, a true story of war, obsession, and a global art conspiracy. Matthew, thank you for a great hour. Good luck with the book tour, and we look forward to talking to you down the road.
0: Thanks so much.
1: America at Night, back in a moment.
2: America at Night with McGraw-Milhaven, where the nation comes to talk.
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0: Wasserman Schultz has held on to her new district, and she won the primary down in Florida. Lots more to get to with those primary results. We'll talk about that coming up next hour. And, of course, your phone calls. America at Night, right here. Our executive director is Alex Hinton. Our engineer tonight is Richard Good. I'm McGraw Millhaven. This is America at Night on Westwood One.
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4: From ABC News, I'm Dave Packer. A trio of primaries across America Tuesday. First to Florida, where Congressman Byron Donalds won the Republican nomination for Florida governor.
5: Because of your sweat, because of your hard work, we have won a massive victory.
6: For Byron Donalds, he has the endorsement of President Trump, which we know is very important in Republican primaries, as we've seen all throughout this cycle. He also has a massive war chest heading into the general election. What he doesn't have is the support of current Governor Ron DeSantis.
4: Term limits preventing DeSantis from running again. Donalds would be the first black governor of Florida, projected to face former Congressman David Jolly, who picked up the Democratic nod. In Wyoming, the AP projects Eric Barlow wins the Republican nomination for governor, and Harriet Hageman wins the Republican nomination for U.S. Senate and will face Democrat James Byrd. Alaska also holding primaries Tuesday. President Trump Tuesday night announcing that 50% tariffs on Canada that were supposed to go into effect at midnight would be delayed, giving teams time to hammer out a deal. A Penn State graduate, Agostino Abbatiello, and a former student, Thomas Robinson, of the renowned college, are facing felony drug charges for running a major cocaine operation by making frat houses do the dirty work. ABC's Matt Rivers explains.
7: Officials say Delta Upsilon and Sigma Chi frat houses, both off campus, were used to package the drugs, part of what authorities called a hazing ritual.
8: In fact, we found a pattern of events that showed cutting and bagging cocaine was, for some pledges, an indoctrination into the Delta Upsilon and Sigma Chi fraternities.
7: 13 current and former students charged in total, 5 with felony counts of corrupt organizations and conspiracy, the rest with misdemeanors.
4: That's ABC's Matt Rivers. You're listening to ABC News.
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5: From ABC News, I'm Dave Packer. Primary elections across a handful of states Tuesday. In Florida, Congressman Byron Donalds won the Republican nomination for governor. ABC News political director Avery Harper says Donalds was heavily favored.
6: Not only did he have the endorsement of President Trump, but he has also has large name recognition in the state of Florida among Republican voters. And he has a massive war chest that will help power him through November's election.
5: Donalds, who would be the first black governor of Florida, is projected to face former Congressman David Jolly, who picked up the Democratic nod. The AP projecting that Congresswoman Debbie Wasserman Schultz, a white woman, will win Florida's predominantly black 20th congressional district Democratic primary, which was recently redrawn in the Republican-favored President Trump on Tuesday night announced that now Canada confirms that the U.S. has agreed to delay its 50% tariff on a range of Canadian goods until the end of August 21st as trade talks continue. Canada says substantial progress has been made, but important work remains. Opening statements Tuesday in the Meta-L trial in Oakland, California. 29 states sued the social media company over child safety and privacy. The states are seeking billions in damages, as well as fundamental changes to how Meta runs its platforms. ABC technology reporter Mike DeBusky.
7: Meta has defended itself in this case and said that, yes, there is a teen mental health crisis going on. Yes, social media plays a role in that, but it's a small piece of a large puzzle, right? That drawing a direct line between those two things oversimplifies a complex issue.
5: Dartmouth Health says it needs to close its telehealth services, which could affect 5 Vermont hospitals. Tele-ICU and tele-ED are 2 of the nearly 20 kinds of remote health care that Dartmouth provides. 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
1: Westwood One presents America at Night. 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
2: Jump right into it. Good evening. Thanks for joining us. Maybe you heard, maybe you haven't, but there was a drug bust in Penn State today involving a number of fraternities that were dealing cocaine to the students. We'll get to that a little bit later on in this hour. But this first hour, let's talk North Korea, because President Trump yesterday called off training exercises with South Korea because, in his words, it sends a totally inappropriate and hostile signal to North Korea. He also went on to say that the United States and Donald Trump has a very good relationship with their leader, Kim Jong-un. To talk about this, something I didn't know until today after President Trump invoked North Korea, I did not know that North Korea was helping Iran with some of its missiles. So to find out more about that, we have invited our guest on to talk about it. He is a professor of political science at Angelo State University. He's also a former senior North Korean intelligence analyst for the Defense Intelligence Agency. He's also the author of Rogue Allies, the strategic partnership between Iran, North Korea, and Syria. Professor Bruce Bechtel, welcome to America at Night. Thanks for joining us.
3: Thank you for inviting me. It's great to be here.
2: I didn't know this. You've been talking about this since just days after this campaign started with Iran, that North Korea is helping Iran. Please break that down for us. How is North Korea helping Iran in this situation?
3: I'm so happy you asked me that, sir. It's important to note that Iran is North Korea's second largest proliferation partner after Russia, which is huge. And so I'd also like to talk about the weapons specifically. There is more that North Korea proliferated to Iran that Iran has used against the U.S. and its allies since February. They have used SRBMs, short-range ballistic missiles, MRBMs, and IRBMs proliferated to them by North Korea and then further developed with North Korean technical and engineering assistance. North Korea has also assisted Iran with building underground facilities that have protected its weapon systems during this conflict, hundreds of them, including the infamous underground city that we've seen in the press. North Korea has also assisted Iran in building the underground facilities at Natanz and Isfahan that house the nuclear weaponization facilities that the U.S. sent B-2s to take out last summer. Finally, and I think you'll find this very interesting, Iran has proliferated and then assisted Iran in building factories for the Yonah-class submarine called the Gadir in Iran. We've sunk a couple of them already. Also, the Iranian version of what's called the ISILC, India-Sierra India Lima Charlie, called the Zulfikar in Iran. The Zulfikar looks like a cigarette boat or a speedboat out of a James Bond movie, and the IRGC Mosquito Navy, as it's called, has used that against maritime shipping and U.S. Navy assets. So there's a whole lot of military capabilities, weapon systems, and even training and factory production that North Korea proliferated to Iran that has actually been used against U.S. forces and U.S. allied forces in the Middle East since February.
2: Professor, are you saying that are these weapons that you're talking about, are some of these weapons used to keep the Strait of Hormuz closed?
3: Absolutely. Specifically, the Yugo class, what they call the Gadir class, as in G-H-A-D-I-R class submarine. It's a mini submarine, and the North Koreans actually used it to sink a Corvette class ship in 2010 that the South Koreans had. They're using that to try and block shipping in the Strait of Hormuz. The ISILC, called the Zulfikar in Iran, that's actually part of the Mosquito Navy that we see those boats running around all over the place, attacking civilian shipping and even going up against U.S. Navy shipping. That came straight from North Korea. According to the Office of Naval Intelligence in a report that they did a few years ago, the North Koreans sold 46 of those speedboat-looking things to Iran and then built a factory for them and assisted them as they were building the boats in the factory. So it's had a direct impact on U.S. forces and our allies fighting in Iran, along with all those missiles, which have been hundreds of them launched at, you know, Tel Aviv, at Jordan, you know, at our bases in the Middle East, and at our allies' bases as well, and civilian, you know, facilities.
2: We know what Iran's getting out of this, weapons to help fight in this conflict. What does North Korea get out of helping Iran?
3: Money and oil. So the estimate that Larry Nish at Congressional Research Service gave in 2011 is when you combine all of the stuff North Korea sells to Iran, which also includes what they give to their proxy partners, the Houthis, Hezbollah, Hamas, the Shia militias, it's up to $3 billion a year. Now, that probably went up after 2011 because, as you know, that's when the Syrian civil war broke out and North Korea was really pumping a lot of stuff through Iran, paid for by Iran, that was going into assets they were using, the Shia militias, and the Syrian army to fight. And it's important to note as well that after, remember the 12-day war in the summer of 2025, the sure. Israelis took out a lot of their facilities. North Koreans, according to think tanks in Israel, were right back on the ground rebuilding those facilities as soon as that war was over. So they've been knee-deep in helping the Iranians ever since the early 80s, but particularly as it relates to what's been going on very recently.
2: President Trump has floated the idea that North Korea is much more friendly with us and, quote-unquote, unthreatening. Would you challenge that assumption?
3: I would not agree with that. I mean, they're not threatening us at the moment, but they continue to build up their military in order to threaten us. I'm sure you know. In fact, I listened to your radio show last night when you were talking about the fact that President Trump ordered a reduction, obviously, in the U.S.-Iraq war games. It's called the Ulchi exercises that they do every summer. I'm guessing, but it's an educated guess, that he probably did that at the suggestion of South Korean President Lee, whose left-of-center policy has thus far proven to be very lax toward North Korea, because in South Korea, the left tends to be very lax in their policy towards North Korea. The right tends to be more aggressive. But it's important to also remember that this big exercise is very important. Remember, it's a defensive exercise, right? But readiness is based on training, and militaries must train and equip for defensive capabilities, just as they do for offensive capabilities. So to order a reduction in these war games could possibly impact the wartime capabilities of the ROK-U.S. alliance in a negative way.
2: All right, let me make sure I understood that. You said that you think, educated guess, that President Trump called off these exercises at the advice of who in South Korea?
3: President Lee. So did you see the tweet that he sent out on True Social?
2: Over the weekend, yes, the one that's calling this off, yes, yeah.
3: Yeah, so he didn't actually call him off, but he's definitely toning him down. But if you look at the tweet, it says, you know, we're reducing this, and I ask for, you know, help. Basically, I'm not giving the exact words, but he asked for help from South Korea in combating, you know, Iran, right?
2: Right.
3: And was turned down. So it sounds like in that conversation, the president of South Korea probably suggested it would be a good idea to order a reduction in the scope and focus of the annual war games they have every summer in South Korea, that the president agreed, as we saw in the tweet, and then he asked the South Korean president for some help on Iran, where he got no thanks answer.
2: Does North Korea have a nuclear weapon, and what capability is it to reach the United States?
3: Yes, North Korea has a nuclear weapon. We know that they have not only a nuclear weapon, but they have the warhead, because we know where they got it. They got it from Pakistan in the late 90s. Actually, they were working on it in the mid-90s. The missile that they could put it on is called the Hwasong-15, and that missile has a capability to fly 8,000 miles. In other words, and they've tested it successfully three times since 2017, and it has the capability to hit almost every single inch of the continental United States. So they have that capability right now, and they're also working on the same capability with solid fuel missiles. But let me take that one step further, if I may. They have also sold that missile, the Hwasong-15, or the equivalent of it and the parts for it, to the Iranians. So now the capability that North Korea had, they have passed on to the North Koreans to put an ICBM into action that can hit the continental United States.
2: So we know Iran has those capabilities because we know North Korea sold it to them.
3: That's correct. And my evidence is, obviously, there was stuff in the press in 2013, 2015, in 2016. United States Treasury Department sanctioned Iran and North Korea for the sale of that missile by North Korea to Iran using an 80-ton rocket booster, which, and you'll love this, which the North Koreans stole the plans for from Ukraine around 2012 or 2013. They sanctioned them in 2016, right after the JCPOA was signed. Then the Treasury Department sanctioned both of them again in 2020. And then in 2021, the United Nations panel of experts in their report stated that North Korea was still proliferating components of that missile to Iran. In fact, they had proliferated vital components. Then they used the word vital as late as 2020.
2: Dr. Bechtel, where do we go from here? President Trump seems to be making friends with North Korea, who seems to be funneling our enemy using their weapons against our weapons. This kind of doesn't make any sense.
3: Well, it makes sense because for a long, long time, nobody was really selling a lot of these types of weapons to Iran, at least not on a large scale, except North Korea, not Russia, not China. Those two were selling them other things, but not liquid fuel ballistic missiles, which is most of the missile inventory that Iran has, and not conventional weapons, which is a lot of what Iran has gotten from North Korea. So if you're asking me, where do we go from here? I would say the United States government needs to get very, very serious about not just enforcing sanctions, but cutting off that proliferation network. In other words, the supply chain from North Korea to Iran needs to be cut off. And we can do that by going after the money, because a lot of the money that North Korea is funneling back and forth with Iran and Russia as well, by the way, right now, is going through cyber means. And but that's going to take a lot of resources and a lot of money. It depends how serious we are about actually cutting off the head of the snake. Because if you cut off the head of the snake, you're going after the money, and the money and the oil and the resources is what North Korea needs from the Iranians.
2: Bruce Bechtel, you've been talking about this for years. How much of this is clearly known, right, in the highest offices? It just seems like they're spinning their wheels going after Iran when they really need to. If they want to get anywhere out of this, they have to sort of attack or at least go after North Korea in some way, shape, or form.
3: You're 100% correct. And I'm not necessarily saying we need to use kinetic means, but we need to take the sanctions seriously. In other words, having sanctions is not enough. You need to enforce those sanctions, or they're not worth the paper they're printed on. And that means working with our allies in the region, such as Japan and South Korea, having our Treasury Department and our State Department cooperating with their law enforcement, and using things such as the Proliferation Security Initiative to interdict these shipments that are coming in largely on these rusted out cargo ships that North Korea is sending in, or old aircraft, old cargo aircraft that they're using to ship in things like sensitive components for missiles,
2: sure,
3: et cetera, which has been going on right up until February.
2: Dr. Bruce Bechtel, we are out of time. I'm going to reserve a spot in your near future so we can have you back and talk more about this, because this is fascinating. Dr. Bruce Bechtel is a professor of political science at Angelo State University in Texas. He's also a retired U.S. Marine and former senior intelligence officer, and he has written a book called Rogue Allies, came out last year, The Strategic Partnership Between Iran and North Korea. Professor, thank you very much for your time, and we hope to talk to you real soon. Keep your phone on.
3: Thank you so much for having me. Have a great evening.
2: You got it. Dr. Bruce Bechtel, professor of political science at Angelo State University, and a man who knows a thing or two about North Korea. Interesting conversation. We're definitely going to have him back. We certainly ran out of time. That was a quick. I looked up and I was out of time. Holy mackerel. America at Night, back in a moment.
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1: All right, stay right there. We got lots to get to. Did you hear the story about Penn State tonight? Penn State had 14 individuals arrested in an upper-level, multi-year cocaine trafficking ring operating at Penn State University. 13 of the defendants were students. 4 are currently enrolled. They were going and traveling to New York and Philadelphia and then bringing the cocaine back to the campus to sell to the students. Parents were involved. Hazing was involved. This is an unbelievable story. We'll talk about it next half hour. And then next hour, there is a wonderful book that just came out. And they do a deep dive into what many consider the greatest art heist in the history of mankind. And that was the looting of the Cambodian artifacts that were showing up in museums in New York and in Architectural Digest magazines. And they were all stolen. It's an unbelievable story written by an author who's done a deep dive. The book is called The Man Who Stole the Gods, a two-story of war, obsession, and the global art conspiracy. We're going to talk about that next hour. And then, of course, open phones. We are just getting started. Stay right here. America at Night, back in a moment.
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1: Yesterday, the Pennsylvania Attorney General made news. David Sunday on Monday announced criminal charges against 14 individuals involved in an upper-level multi-year cocaine trafficking ring operating at Pennsylvania State University, Penn State. 13 of the 14 defendants were students at one point, four currently enrolled. The network centered around two off-campus fraternities. Bulk cocaine brought to State College was cut, packaged, and distributed primarily to fellow Penn State students. To talk about it is a retired New York Police Department detective with over 27 years of law enforcement experience and an adjunct professor of criminal justice at the John Jay College of Criminal Justice in New York City. David Sarney, welcome to America at Night. Thanks for joining us.
2: Thank you for having me.
1: You know, you hear this and you recoil in horror, but the truth is, I'm surprised this doesn't happen more often on college campuses.
2: Well, they may do, but here's the situation here. What you have is somewhere along the line, law enforcement was given the opportunity to infiltrate this organization. So however they did that, could have been an anonymous complaint, which they started an arrest, cultivating confidential informants. So when we talk about these type of investigations, They start small, and then you could branch out. And this seems to be one of those cases where they were able not only to get people who were possessing it and packaging it, but they went up to the higher levels of the supplier. Hopefully, they'll get on a federal charge. But you're talking about the main players, and that's usually very difficult to do. But because it was intense, it was in a university and very insular, they probably worked their cases or worked their product production and distribution unabated, because, you know, people aren't going to talk about it, but there'd be always be rumors. But we have, as far as law enforcement is concerned, we have to eventually get it through some sort of investigative lead, be it a complaint or an arrest that brings up to that level.
1: Yeah, talk about this for a second. I don't know exactly how it works, but most I know is watching The Wire and some, you know, Hollywood movies. But send somebody to New York to pick up a couple of bags of cocaine is one thing, but it sounds like they were cutting it and distributing it. There must have been major weight when it came to cocaine that they were bringing back to Penn State University.
2: Well, that's the issue you're going to look at, because maybe the DEA may be involved in this, because when they're bringing that type of product over interstate, you're talking about federal charges. But right now it's pretty much situated in Pennsylvania. What you see here is when they're cut, this saves lives also, given the fact that people buy this product and think it's okay. We don't know how far the testing was to this, what the purity was when they got it from New York and brought it to Pennsylvania, what they were cutting it with, how the production was going on that way. I mean, this is, when we talk about proactive law enforcement, this is why we investigators and cops and police do what they do, because this is a criminal element that had no care about what they did with this distribution. They were insulated as far as the university is concerned. They were buying product in New York, cutting it with whatever they do. I don't know how the level is of what purity they were receiving it in New York, and then bringing it down and lowering the purity in Pennsylvania. So when we do these cases, there's a lot more things that are done in it, because when we talk about the use of confidential informants and the retrieval of some of this product, we're testing it to see the purity of the product and other things along those lines.
1: Yeah, but I mean, they're not going to some street corner in New York or Philadelphia and buying a couple of whatever you buy. I mean, you're talking some serious weight. So somebody somewhere had to be higher up the food chain and trust these students to sort of bring this back, right? I mean, this isn't a penny ante drug deal.
2: No. Depending on the amount of product they're bringing up, because right now we're not sure about what the amount of product they were bringing up, but police were able to get information to tell them that the transportation was coming from New York to Pennsylvania. So we could look at surveillance that followed them through this, and that's why there could be a separate investigation with the DEA and New York State Police, because you don't just get a kilo of cocaine from someone off the street. It had to be some sort of knowledge between the supplier and the dealers or the main players. So that's what we're looking. I guarantee you it's going to branch out to New York and look to see who the suppliers were for this, because I, you know, you're not going to, no one's going to sell you a kilo of cocaine unless they know who you are and have some sort of rapport with you or some sort of dealings with you that they could feel that they're comfortable with that sale. And we don't know what the, how much they're buying it for. That doesn't come out in the indictment, but we can see as this case is gone on, going forward, you'll hear about those things later on.
1: What do you make of the story where they had the pledges as part of their orientation and as part of their hazing activities sit there and bag the cocaine?
2: Yeah, and that's something that it is heinous, if you think about it. They're forcing these kids who are freshmen who want to pledge into a fraternity, thinking this is okay, and then you're pretty much forced to commit crime, and that's what they were doing. So the regard that these, the higher level individuals in this investigation, in this circle of drug dealing, did not care what they did. So that's another aspect to this case, was one was something that came out of this where someone complained to their parents, and then they relayed that information to law enforcement. We don't know, but it seemed that they ran with reckless abandon, given the fact we don't care what, if we bring up pledges to do something committing crime, we're just going to do it anyway. And they got away with it for at least since 2023. So this is something that, you know, I had my son was in college. I would be flabbergasted and disgusted and flabbergasted at the fact that some people would put their kids into this type of environment. The fraternities that you expect to do the right thing for their kids are putting them on the criminal level.
1: Yeah. Also, there's a story that there was a father involved attempting to shield and hide some of the drug paraphernalia, the drug money, and there was a father also arrested in all of this as well. So clearly there was help from some of the adults around.
2: Oh, yeah, and now you're going to look at the financial records of the father. Where is this money going to? Because, you know, you protect your son, but this is something that you don't protect. This is like I'm defending my son for bad grades or going to professor. You're hiding the criminal element, felonious actions of your son, and you're going to get involved in that, and this is what, and this is the end result. And it's good that the fact that the police were able to arrest him, and now he's going to be looked at, and everything about his involvement is going to be referred to possibly on the federal level also, because we don't know how he got the product to that house. Was he part of the receiving of that product? Was he cutting it up also, or giving them ideas? So we don't. That's another aspect of this case we're not sure of, because you don't just. This doesn't come out of the ether. These type of narcotics cases don't come out of the ether. The dealers and the producers and the suppliers have some sort of relationship, and they were able to build on that relationship to the level they had at Penn State.
1: The father who was arrested, Paul Robinson, the only non-student charged, he is the managing attorney at a Pittsburgh-based law firm, so you would think he would know better. Let's go back to the fraternity brothers who were pledging their allegiance to these two fraternities that were quote-unquote off-campus, as Penn State has said. What type of charges or what type of guilt could those pledges have to deal with? Do they have some type of plausible deniability? We were forced into this, we had to do it, or Is that just sour grapes? They certainly could have walked away.
2: Well, here's the issue with that. When you're talking about the lower level, the misdemeanor, the packaging, and, you know, doing all of that, the lower level type of the drug offense, they may utilize the arrest of those people in order to flip upon the, you know, go against the others, the suppliers, and if they know the suppliers, but to the main players. So you could utilize them as part of your criminal case against the higher level because of that. You know, you don't want to always, sometimes you don't always, arrest make a difference, but, you know, if you get cooperation from these witnesses, and they are witnesses at this point, not only for perpetrators, but witnesses to criminality, you could maybe utilize them to flip upon the higher levels.
1: Yeah. David Sarney with us, retired New York police detective, 27 years of law enforcement experience, and now a professor at this at John Jay College of Criminal Justice in New York City. David, you know this better than anybody. They capture this Penn State drug ring. And isn't the sad reality that the students who were using the cocaine will just go somewhere else? And while this is a terrible tragedy and they'll take down this, somebody else somewhere will fill the void and the cocaine will still flow into Penn State and or wherever else it was going?
2: Yeah, that's the thing with these type of cases. You take down one group, and then another one takes its place, kind of like a hydra with their head just popping up all over the place. What you try to do is you get the eradication of that area, realizing that, and this is where, you know, when you talk about punishment, when these people get arrested, the criminal justice system has to prosecute them to the fullest extent. So this way it deters others from doing it. Will people still purchase narcotics from other places? Yes. But the good thing here is you stopped a main supplier of cocaine to this, you know, you're even supplies of cocaine. You know, we think it's very 90s that no one does cocaine anymore, but they do. And this is a one step in eradicating the narcotics trade within Penn State. Will there be others later on outside of the university? Yes, they'll find another way, unfortunately. But it comes down to parents, you know, trying to be the shepherds of their kids, guide them to best they can. You know, drugs are not the solution. And when you purchase drugs from someone, there's no guarantee that may be the last thing you ingest and die. So that's something you have to kind of tell that to your kids sometimes. You go, these things may seem cool in the beginning, but you never know. That one last hit may be your last on the planet.
1: Yeah, the sad reality, though, is when I was in college, even back in the late 80s, I mean, not now so much because I don't. Your sphere of influence, your number of people you know decreases as you get older. But when I was in college, right, you lived on a dorm, you went to parties, and you knew who the known drug addicts were, the drug dealers were, and unfortunately, even in the 80s, you could make one phone call and really get any drug you wanted delivered right to your front door. And as tragic as that is, that's the reality of America. And even though, yes, this is good that they took down this ring, it doesn't put a dent in it. And that, unfortunately, if somebody wants to buy it, somebody's going to sell it to you.
2: And that's the issue. This is when you have a country of supply and demand. You know, cocaine, you know, people don't think about it. The big thing's been fentanyl and heroin and marijuana. Now, marijuana has been legitimized and decriminalized in many places. So that type of drug dealing has been limited. But still, people are going to get what they can get. I mean, this is... You know, this is when there's demand for it, and there seemed to be in Penn State for cocaine, they were the suppliers. They were the people who were able to get it from. And the invasiveness of that is a problem. We have to sort of, again, coming back to the same thing, yeah. You have to understand that death can happen at the one purchase that you make. And if you understand that, and we've seen fentanyl deaths at the levels in about 7 to 10 years ago, they were so high. People got away from it, and they still go back to it. Now you have carfentanil being another issue. Everyone will, if anyone wants it, they'll get it, but you have to try to get people to stay away from it overall.
1: David Sarney, retired New York police detective, 27 years of law enforcement experience with us, also a professor at John Jay College of Criminal Justice. Professor, thank you very much for your time and good insights. Have a good night. Thank you for checking in.
2: Thank you very much. Thank you much.
1: You got it. Okay, good. Yeah, good stuff. But no, right? That's the sad reality. You know, not that I was ever into that stuff, but, you know, you didn't have to go too far to find it. You didn't have to go too far down the hallway to figure out who was doing what and what was doing and what was going on. And if you wanted it, you could get it. And, you know, there before the grace of God go any of us as a parent, right? I mean, parents send their kids to Penn State, and I know Penn State's going to take this on the chin, and people are going to look derogatory at Penn State and somehow blame Penn State for anything, and they're going to sort of, you know, circle the wagons and cover up. But the truth is, and I certainly don't know this as a fact, but just, you know, common sense would tell you that maybe not to this extent, but there's not a college campus in America where a college kid couldn't call up somebody within, you know, one or two phone calls and really get anything they wanted delivered right to their dorm room or right to their store. As a matter of fact, I was talking to a parent a year or so ago, and they were in their house. They had a boy who was about 16 years old, maybe 17. And the dad notices that the Saturday afternoon, there's a car drives by the house. The 17-year-old kid gets off the couch, runs out, talks to the car, have a nice little chat. Kid comes back into the house. The dad says, what was that all about? And the 17-year-old son says, nothing. And the dad digs a little deeper. Finally, it turns out that the 17-year-old son called up for someone to drop off some marijuana and some cannabis. And so it was an Uber for cannabis. And, you know, just tapped it on his phone. Hey, I'm home. Come by. Swing by. Pick me up some. And, you know, right in the middle of broad daylight. Right in your home. So there, but for the grace of God, go any of us. Tragic, tragic story. So we'll see how all this breaks out. But this could have happened on any campus in any part of the United States. That is for sure. Stay right there. America at Night. Back in a moment.
0: America at Night with McGraw-Milhaven.
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1: All right, let's go to the text line, 1-844-2-McGraw, 1-844-262-4729. This is Barb in Michigan. Gil in San Antonio hasn't called in a while. I hope he's okay. He's a real gem of a guy. Jimbo and Rich loved him. Maybe Larry did too. I like Gil in San Antonio. Yes, I do hope he is okay. Thanks for checking in. Texas checks in. You mentioned yesterday of a younger and middle-aged generations taking up granny hobbies is interesting. I can believe it. It's more beneficial than looking endlessly at the video screen. There's always a final product after each chapter, depending on the hobby. Watching videos equals nothing, but there's lost time. The new interest is somewhat in line with my thinking that listening to music publicly, except for the rednecks, is getting tired of endless, vile, acidic, thuggish, warmongering, and arrogant talk on radio and TV broadcasts. Hopefully, this trend will be something more positive. You are at the head of the pack there. All right, good. Here's another one. You sure do get your share of call-in crazies, loons, and geezers more than anyone else. Do you know why we get that? Because we don't screen phone calls. We take the unvarnished truth. We tell it like it is. Let's see here. Here's another one here. I just saw Banana Ball for the first time. Sold out crowd, 50,000 plus at Coors Field in Denver. I loved it, but I'm not a baseball guy. Is it mocking your favorite sport or building on it? Look, anytime you can get people playing baseball and getting 50,000 people to watch it is A-okay with me. I went to a Banana Ball baseball game, but I was way out in the outfield. I sort of didn't. It's kind of hard to follow along when you're way out in the bleachers. But I've watched it on TV. It does look really kind of fun. And I think they've got a good thing going. And, you know, as they call it, the Harlem Globetrotters of Major League Baseball. I think it's fantastic. It's a game. It's fun. It's supposed to be enjoyable. The kids love it. I'm all for it. So I think it's a great part of baseball. So there, Banana Ball. All right, stay right there. One of the greatest art heists in the history of the world has taken place. And our next guest, next hour, has written a book about it. We'll talk about it. Our executive director is Alex Hinton. Our engineer tonight is Richard Good. I'm McGraw Milhaven, and this is America at Night on Westwood One.
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3: From ABC News, I'm Dave Packer. A trio of primaries across America Tuesday, first to Florida, where Congressman Byron Donalds won the Republican nomination for Florida governor.
4: Because of your sweat, because of your hard work, we have won a massive victory.
5: For Byron Donalds, he has the endorsement of President Trump, which we know is very important in Republican primaries, as we've seen all throughout this cycle. He also has a massive war chest heading into the general election. What he doesn't have is the support of current Governor Ron DeSantis.
3: Term limits preventing DeSantis from running again. Donalds would be the first black governor of Florida, projected to face former Congressman David Jolly, who picked up the Democratic nod. In Wyoming, the AP projects Eric Barlow wins the Republican nomination for governor, and Harriet Hageman wins the Republican nomination for U.S. Senate and will face Democrat James Byrd. Alaska also holding primaries Tuesday. President Trump Tuesday night announcing that 50% tariffs on Canada that were supposed to go into effect at midnight would be delayed, giving teams time to hammer out a deal. A Penn State graduate, Agostino Abatiello, and a former student, Thomas Robinson, of the renowned college, are facing felony drug charges for running a major cocaine operation by making frat houses do the dirty work. ABC's Matt Rivers explains.
6: Officials say Delta Upsilon and Sigma Chi frat houses, both off campus, were used to package the drugs, part of what authorities called a hazing ritual.
7: In fact, we found a pattern of events that showed cutting and bagging cocaine was, for some pledges, an indoctrination into the Delta Upsilon and Sigma Chi fraternities.
6: 13 current and former students charged in total, 5 with felony counts of corrupt organizations and conspiracy, the rest with misdemeanors.
3: That's ABC's Matt Rivers. 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
3: Police in Philadelphia say a car was stolen with a baby inside after the boy's mother briefly stepped out. They say the suspect dumped the boy on a sidewalk about a block from the theft. He was found unharmed by his grandparents about a half an hour later. The car was also found abandoned. Toledo's mayor confirms 2 people were killed in a series of explosions at an industrial facility. Neighbor Demetrius Langston says he felt the shock waves a mile and a half away.
10: It rumbled down my block. It actually rumbled down my block, and it sounded like a bunch of army robots

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2: Hey, another primary night going on. I want to know if Dan Sullivan's going to win in Alaska. Dan Sullivan going up against Dan Sullivan. I love that story. But not a lot of news coming out tonight. I guess the Florida, the Senate, the big news, I guess, coming out of Florida with the Senate is that Alexander Vindman, remember him, he was the retired Army Lieutenant Colonel who was one of the witnesses in President Trump's first impeachment trial. He looks like he's going to lose to a progressive lawmaker, Angie Nixon. That's for the Democratic special primary for the Senate race. Byron Donalds looks like he is going to win the Republican nominee for Florida governor, and it looks like he's going to go up against former Republican Congressman David Jolly, who left the party during President Trump's first term. He's been a mainstay on the cable news channels, David Jolly. He is going to now win that race, and he is going to be the Democratic nominee for Florida governor. Ron DeSantis is term limited out. Ron DeSantis, say what you want about the guy, but he's a baseball guy, so he can't be all bad. So that's, I guess, the two big ones. And the other one is out in Alaska, but that's way too early. That's out on the West Coast, and those results are not in yet. So that's the big story this morning when it comes to those primaries. Stay right there. We know about the brutal genocide of Cambodia, but did you know about the art theft? Man has written a book, an interesting story about one of the great art crimes in the history of man. We'll talk about that coming up straight ahead. America at Night, thanks for joining us.
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10: It's America at Night with me, McGraw-Milhaven, and you're in luck. We are in for a great story by a great storyteller. He's written a brand new book called The Man Who Stole the Gods, a true story of war, obsession, and a global art conspiracy. Matthew Campbell writes for Bloomberg and now has written this compelling story. Matthew Campbell, welcome to America at Night. Thanks for joining us.
11: Thanks so much for having me.
10: This is a story about Cambodian art and the fact that they've been stolen. It's an interesting vein of art. How did you get interested in this story in the first place?
11: My interest in this started kind of the way I've found a lot of stories in the past, which is just seeing a headline float by and thinking there must be more to that. And in this case, the headline, which I saw in 2019, was about a British art dealer, a man named Douglas Latchford, being indicted on federal fraud and conspiracy charges in New York relating to the sale of ancient artifacts from Cambodia. And I thought, well, that's interesting. And then when I found out that a lot of these artifacts had ended up in places like the Metropolitan Museum, I thought, well, that's very interesting. And as it happens, I live in Southeast Asia. Cambodia is in my backyard. And I was hooked from then on in, basically.
10: What's interesting about this is Cambodian art. Give us a sense of why it is so revered in art circles. Give us a sense of the beauty of it and why so many people love it.
11: Well, a lot of listeners will have seen pictures or perhaps even visited Angkor Wat in Cambodia, which is, you know, this amazing ancient site, dates to the 12th century. It's the largest religious structure ever built. It's something like four times larger than the Vatican. And it was built by something called the Khmer Empire, which is one of the great medieval civilizations. You know, you could compare them to the Maya or the Aztecs, places like that. And the Khmer were great builders and they were great artists. So they left a huge number of these very expressive stone and bronze statues, many of them life-size. They have a kind of weird emotionality to them. Like you can really recognize what the artists were trying to convey, you know, even a thousand years later. And there is a community of private collectors and, of course, a number of big international museums who really want to get their hands on this stuff. But the problem is that was not so easy to do for a long time until a big civil war and ultimately a genocide in Cambodia made it more possible.
10: Yeah. These statues and art forms are not just statues and art forms and pieces of entertainment. They're much more for the people of Cambodia, are they not?
11: That's right. So in Cambodia, these works are revered in a kind of religious slash spiritual way. And I say slash because it's a little bit complicated. The Khmer Empire was mostly a Hindu civilization. Cambodia, like the rest of Southeast Asia or mainland Southeast Asia, is largely Buddhist. But nonetheless, this kind of reverence for these works has lasted through the centuries. So when Cambodians see them, they will often get on their knees and pray. They will leave little offerings of incense or flowers or bottles of water. There's something deep in the cultural memory there. Whereas for us, you know, in the West, they're just really beautiful and something you might, if you could afford it, want to have in your living room.
10: Yeah. The book is called The Man Who Stole the Gods. And that's where the book comes from, because they're not just statues. They're a form of gods for the Cambodian people.
11: Exactly. So they depict Hindu gods, you know, Shiva, Vishnu, things like that. And the way Cambodians talk about them is they will refer to them as gods or kind of avatars of gods, you know, representations of gods. So they're kind of infused with this idea of the divine for even modern day Cambodians.
10: The book is called The Man Who Stole the Gods, a true story of war, obsession, and a global art conspiracy. Matthew Campbell, the book just came out. You mentioned this Douglas Latchford, which is one of the main characters. He's British, and he stole these statues from Cambodia. How did the United States get involved in all this?
11: Well, the big reason the U.S. got involved was starting in the 70s and especially starting in the 80s, there was a big market for these artworks in the U.S. and specifically in New York City among big billionaire private collectors and big museums and, you know, places like Palm Beach, you know, the other towns and cities where the American super rich like to hang out. And Latchford was a master of taking these works, which were all looted, stolen, smuggled, and essentially laundering them onto the U.S. market, finding ways to sell them at pretty rich prices, you know, certainly in the single-digit millions by the latter part of his career, to these American collectors.
10: And so the crime was he was then peddling stolen merchandise on American shores.
11: Well, there's two. The crime comes on two levels. So initially, you know, the crime is these pieces were all looted. They were taken by, in many cases, men associated with factions like the Khmer Rouge in Cambodia. They're smuggled out of the country, and Latchford then, with false paperwork attesting to origins that were fictional, sells them into the U.S. to big collectors and museums. So the crimes, from an American perspective, start with the fact that it is a federal crime in the United States to knowingly possess stolen objects, so start there. And then you go into things like fraud. Latchford was forging documents. He was making fraudulent representations to buyers, to banks, to other counterparties to give these works a kind of paper trail that was fake. So in the end, when he was indicted, it was largely on fraud charges related to the way he had structured these transactions.
10: What's interesting about this Douglas Latchford, I mean, what a character this guy turns out to be. He was doing this for some 40 years, was he not?
11: More like 50, actually. So he was born in 1931 in Bombay, as it was, in British India. He comes to Thailand in the 1950s in a place that was totally different from what you would think of as Bangkok today, which is this global megacity. You know, it was really the back of beyond at that point. And he built a business over time dealing these artworks internationally. He was a really eccentric guy. An important part of the story is he was gay. And Bangkok in the 60s and 70s was a much easier place to be, you know, openly-ish gay than New York or London would have been. But over time, he became the global authority on these artworks. If you wanted them, whether you were the Metropolitan Museum, whether you were a billionaire collector with a home to decorate in Palm Beach, Latchford was the guy.
10: So he had to live in these two different worlds then, or three different worlds, I guess, or four different worlds.
11: Several different worlds, yeah. And actually, a criminologist who studied his case refers to Latchford as what's called a Janus figure. He had one face, you know, like the Roman god, facing up to the illicit source, you know, to the looters in the field who were smashing up ancient sites and ripping these things out, sometimes even with dynamite. And Latchford's other face was down, you know, to literally Fifth Avenue, to, you know, cocktail parties attended by some of the wealthiest and most powerful people in the world. He was the node or the nexus between those two worlds.
10: Yeah. It's looking at these statues, they seem to be very heavy, very awkward, and very cumbersome. How does one steal one? I get stealing a diamond ring. You put it in your pocket or your something, right? But these are huge statues, very awkward, and in the middle of remote Cambodia. It must have been some logistics to get it out of there in the first place.
11: Well, not just remote Cambodia, but active war zones. So the Khmer Rouge began their insurgency in the late 1960s. They ran the country for 4 years from the mid to the late 1970s, and then they became guerrillas again all the way until 1998 when Pol Pot died. So Cambodia was one of the most dangerous, most violent places anywhere in the world for about a 30-year period. There were landmines everywhere. Fighting could break out at any time. And you have these looters amid all this danger going into ancient sites to rip stuff out. And yes, as you say, some of it is huge. Some of these pieces weigh a ton, 2 tons. They had to get them out with, for the smaller pieces, you know, shovels and chisels would do it. But later on, particularly in the 1990s, it became industrial. So they were using dynamite, using construction equipment to tear these things out of where they came from. A lot of them were kind of architectural features. Like there, we have cases where an entire span of wall would be sheared off the side of a temple, broken into pieces, and shipped on trucks over the border and into Thailand. So this was a very sophisticated, very large-scale operation, which took a lot of people and a lot of effort.
10: The Man Who Stole the Gods, a true story of war, obsession, and a global art conspiracy, Matthew Campbell talking about it. How did you go about, okay, so you saw the headlines, you saw the story, you started to scratch, you started to dig. How did you dive into this? Where'd you go?
11: Well, I always start stories the same way, which is with the open source record. So in this case, by the time Latchford was charged and then subsequently, there were four or five different legal proceedings in the U.S. relating in one way or another to this. And federal legal proceedings particularly throw off all kinds of documents. They're fantastic. And so you read everything. And every time you see a name or a place in those documents, it goes on a list. And in the end, I had a list of something like 200 names of people who were associated with this case in one way or another. And you start working through them and you know, hope they'll talk to you and hope they'll give you more names and build a cycle, a kind of self-reinforcing loop that allows you to eventually put this all into a dense timeline. But, you know, one problem was Latchford died in 2020. So by the time I started working on this in earnest, he was not someone you could talk to. And the other was a lot of people who'd been associated with him over the years do not want it known that they were associated with him. So I kept encountering this kind of specific amnesia where people would, you know, claim to have had very little to do with him when in fact I knew they had.
10: Yeah, which is really interesting because when you talk about stolen art and stolen art dealers, it's often, not a lot of people are banging on your door to help answer your questions. And this is one of the rare stories where we actually find out where stolen art ends up, right? We normally never know where things once stolen from the Louvre end up.
11: That's right. So if you think of kind of great cases of art theft, a lot of them are mysteries, like the famous the heist of the Isabella Stewart Gardner Museum in Boston, which a lot of listeners will have heard of. We have no idea where those pieces went. But in this case, it was kind of obvious in some situations because they were in museums. And museums publish catalogs. They put their collections online. You can go see them. So that was one source. But with private collections, it's a lot harder. And the investigators, both in the U.S. government and working for the Cambodians over the years, had to come up with all kinds of creative ways to track where these pieces had ended up. Sometimes literally because a picture had ended up in a magazine. And you could trace a picture from the magazine to the ultimate buyers. That's what they had to do.
10: Yeah. So it was more or less of a needle in a haystack, in a sense. I mean, it was just
11: exactly.
10: It was just lucky that you pulled on a thread and then all of a sudden the whole story came.
11: That's right. And then, but even when you do locate them, you then have to be able to make a case legally that these are stolen goods and they should go back where they came from. And that under U.S. law is quite difficult. You need to document where they came from. You need to document when they were removed. And of course, you need to show where they're located now. So there was a huge amount of detective work that went into this.
10: Matthew Campbell, our guest. I want to get into the Met next segment. Matthew Campbell, the author of the book, The Man Who Stole the Gods, a true story of war, obsession, and the global art conspiracy. Who is Bradley Gordon?
11: Brad Gordon is a really interesting character. He was a lawyer, just kind of a normie corporate lawyer who ended up in Cambodia for kind of complicated reasons, working for an investment fund there. He'd gone to Harvard Law, worked for, you know, big international law firms. But he was hired in 2012 by the Department of Justice to look into historic looting in Cambodia because they needed someone on the ground who could kind of interact with the U.S. legal system. And Brad took on what he thought would be a pretty limited, pretty straightforward assignment and became obsessed. He became fascinated by the idea of these looting networks and by the question of how this massive crime had been pulled off and who was responsible. So, you know, I'm always interested narratively in people who kind of go beyond their brief, you know, people who are given a task or an assignment and find it takes on much bigger proportions. And in Brad's case, this whole thing kind of took over his life and he couldn't stop thinking about it. And actually, 10-plus years later, 15 years later, he can't stop thinking about it. So he became obsessed with the problem of solving this mystery, of unraveling what had happened.
10: That's a good place to stop. Matthew Campbell is our guest. The book is called The Man Who Stole the Gods. It is considered one of the best books so far of 2026. It came out just a few weeks ago and getting a lot of attention out there. Matthew Campbell, The Man Who Stole the Gods. America at Night, back in a moment.
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10: It's a story, a true story of war, obsession, and global art conspiracy. Matthew Campbell has penned the new book from Random House, The Man Who Stole the Gods. Matthew Campbell, let's talk about this Cambodian art form in a sense, because beloved around the world, but what was it about the American art scene? What was the spark? Why did it become popular here in America?
11: Well, I always go to pop culture because it's a very easy way to understand how the world is changing. And if you look back to like the 50s, early 60s, Americans had no real engagement with Southeast Asia. I mean, the only movie or kind of pop cultural product I would think of was something like The King and I, you know, the film and the musical.
10: Sure.
11: And then in the late 60s, that changes utterly. One reason it changes is, of course, the Vietnam War, which makes you know, that part of the world a lot more relevant to Americans. And the other is kind of a cultural story about the 60s. So, you know, in the late 60s, you have the Beatles going to India to learn to meditate with the Maharishi. You have the rise of transcendental meditation as a kind of trendy thing. You have the foundation of the Hare Krishna movement, which, as I always like to point out, was not founded in some Himalayan ashram, but actually started on the Lower East Side of Manhattan. So, like, there's this cultural interest that starts to bubble up in Hinduism and Buddhism in the quote-unquote exotic East. And what we know about culture is it always bubbles up to the rich. You know, things that start as kind of edgy and independent and organic become coveted by the people with money. I mean, that happens over and over and over again. And so by the late 70s, early 80s, you have very wealthy people in America who are interested in this part of the world and want to acquire these objects.
10: Hmm. Interesting. How many statues are we talking about that were stolen in one way, shape, or form?
11: Well, we don't totally know. One reason we don't know is we don't understand the denominator. So Cambodia has thousands of these ancient Khmer Empire sites. You know, Angkor Wat is just one of many. And they were not comprehensively surveyed before the looting began taking off in the early 1970s. So we don't know how many were there to begin with. But best guess, we're certainly talking thousands, if not more, of these works, which were hacked out of ancient sites and smuggled abroad.
10: All right, so it's one thing when stolen art ends up in someone's home in Palm Beach or someone's home in Aspen. It's another thing when they start showing up at the Metropolitan Museum in New York. How did the famous art museum end up with stolen art from Cambodia?
11: This is kind of an amazing and forgotten story about New York and American culture in general. And it starts with a man named Thomas Hoving, who was one of these great 20th century characters. He was the director of the Met beginning in the late 1960s. And he came into what he saw, I think correctly, as kind of a fusty, you know, old-fashioned institution. The board would meet over dinner in black tie. You know, the museum was dark and kind of conservative and staid. And meanwhile, outside the door, the 60s are happening. You know, the world is being turned upside down. So he wanted to revolutionize the museum. And what he did was actually so dramatic and so enduring that a lot of what we associate now with museums in general, he invented. So something like the idea of a blockbuster exhibition, you know, that was something he came up with. The idea of corporate sponsorship of museum shows, that was something he came up with. So the institution was totally unrecognizable by the time he was done with it. And Hoving really wanted the Met to respond to what the public was interested in. And as we were discussing earlier, by the 70s, the public has this fascination with Hinduism, with Buddhism, with the quote-unquote exotic cultures of Asia. So he set about trying to acquire these pieces. He hired a new curator for that part of the collection, gave him a big budget, and said, go find the best works you can.
10: And so, unbeknownst to him, they started buying stolen merchandise? What, I mean, there's no, there had to have been some type of policies in place, some type of checks and balances. I find that hard to believe that there weren't any checks and balances.
11: Well, who knew what when is an interesting question, and in many cases a legally complex one. You know, the Met would say that when they did buy these works, they received assurances they were legitimate, you know. We can debate what legitimate would mean. But we now know that Latchford, the dealer who was responsible for many of these sales, was systematically forging the documentation and giving these objects a paper trail that was totally fictional. And certainly the critics of the Met and of other collectors and museums would say, you know, it was very convenient that no one ever bothered to scratch at these documents even a little bit. It wouldn't have taken much to understand that this was fake, this was fraud, that it was all made up. But, you know, either people didn't know or they didn't care to know.
10: It's interesting because once something's hanging in the Met or on display at the Met, it becomes more valuable, which then in turn makes more stolen items more valuable, which in turn makes them, right? I mean, it's a self-fulfilling prophecy. The Met contributes to the deception because they're creating more value for these statues.
11: Of course. So, you know, what's the best way to raise the value of artworks? Well, having a big museum show is a great way because that's kind of a stamp of approval from the gods of culture, if you like. And if you're Douglas Latchford, and specifically the market you really care about is super rich Americans, well, a lot of super rich Americans live within a 10-minute walk of the Met on the Upper East Side of Manhattan. So if you can say, look, walk over to the museum, look at all the stuff I put there, pieces that came from me. You know, not only have you convinced them that these pieces are valuable, that they're worth having, you've also convinced them that you're the person to buy them from.
10: And Doug Latchford not only sells some to the Met, but also gives some to the Met. Again, right? Sort of like a lost leader. Hey, I'll give you this. You put it on a display. You'll be my advertising for me.
11: Exactly. He made a number of donations to the Met. He also made some donations to the British Museum in London. And if you're a dealer, that's fantastic marketing, you know, because it will say in the museum, there'll be a little card that says donated by so-and-so. So if your buyers can go see that, you know, they're even more convinced that you're someone serious, someone who's a connoisseur, and someone you should do big business with.
10: How many, any other museums than the two you mentioned had these stolen artifacts on a display?
11: They were all over the place. And actually, the investigators working for the Cambodian government have a list of dozens of institutions around the world. A big one was the Norton Simon, which is in Pasadena outside Los Angeles, which has an incredible Asian collection. The Denver Art Museum had a lot of these pieces. The Asian Art Museum in San Francisco has been a big acquirer of these pieces over the years. And on down the list. So we're talking about globally dozens of institutions. Internationally, a big one was the National Gallery of Australia, which also had to give back some of these works ultimately.
10: And then, but again, back to that point, then the museum earns cachet when they have some of these Cambodian artifacts on display. That then puts them on footing with the Met, which creates more of a market for these things. I find it hard to believe that they keep on going after these artifacts and no one scratches the surface to say, hey, wait a minute, they just magically appeared. I mean, where was Cambodia? Nobody was ringing the bell saying, wait a minute, hold on a second, where are these things coming from?
11: Well, in Cambodia, for much of this period, people were pretty busy killing each other. You know, this is a country that was completely convulsed by war for 30 years. So, you know, recovering these stolen works was not a huge priority. But I do still find it completely staggering that you would have these periods where literally, I'm not exaggerating here, on the front page of the newspaper would be reports of the latest savage battles in the Cambodian Civil War. And then on the front of the arts section would be a review of some new museum show of these amazing statues from Cambodia, which no one had ever seen before. It would have taken a staggering level of ignorance or indifference for people not to make the connection.
10: Yeah. And this Doug Latchford was the through line through all of this.
11: That's right. He was the guy. So beginning in the late 1960s, all the way into the late 2010s, you know, he was active until 2018, 2019. He was a constant in this business. If you wanted artworks from this war-torn part of the world, you know, a place that had experienced a genocide, he was who you got them from.
10: This Bradley Gordon, who was hired to sort of investigate all of this, did he ever come in contact with Douglas Latchford, and what was that situation like?
11: So Gordon and Latchford never met in person. They did speak on the phone, I think, only once. Gordon only came into the story in 2012, so you know, quite late from Latchford's perspective. But Gordon has gotten to encounter Latchford in a different way, which is through kind of a complicated series of events. After Latchford's death, the Cambodian government got access to all of his records. This was part of a deal they made with Latchford's daughter, who was the heir to all his assets. And so Bradley Gordon has spent the last 5+ years up to his eyeballs in all of Latchford's correspondence, all of his photographs, all of his inventories, his emails, trying to document everything that he facilitated the sale and theft of, and then track where it's all gone. And it's kind of the work of a lifetime. I mean, Brad has, it's him, it's a team. They will be working on this for years and years, and they will not run out of things to do.
10: Mm. What does the Met say? Did the Met give back the statues? Was the Met somewhat, when this all came to light, it seems like they were a little slow on the uptake, so to speak.
11: Well, the Met has given back a number of these pieces. We're over a dozen now. A couple of them were voluntarily, but mostly these have happened as a result of deals with law enforcement. So, you know, the way this tends to work is the Department of Justice, who do investigate these antiquities trafficking cases pretty vigorously, they will approach you, you know, or you will approach them because you think they're going to approach you. That's what happened with the Met. You know, and they will say, we think there are problems with this list of objects in your collection. We would like you to hand them over to us so that we can give them back to their rightful owners, you know, in this case, the people of Cambodia. Or we can do this a harder way, in a more adversarial way. And at that point, you know, for most institutions, for most collectors, it's kind of an IQ test. You know, take the deal. Don't go up against the U.S. government. But not everyone does take the deal. And sometimes it takes, you know, tough negotiation, or sometimes it takes litigation to get to a point where works get returned.
10: Hmm. Matthew Campbell, the book is The Man Who Stole the Gods, a true story of war, obsession, and a global art conspiracy. Two more questions here, and we'll let you go. The book is considered one of the best books of the year so far in 2026. And that is, if you walk into the Met today, will you be able to see stolen artifacts from Cambodia?
11: Well, if you walk into the Met today, you would certainly see works that the Cambodians would say were stolen and smuggled. You know, the Met would disagree with that characterization. But, you know, it's important to remember that as far as the Cambodians are concerned, there was never a legal channel for taking these things out. You know, there's no kind of quote-unquote legitimate market in this kind of art, according to the Cambodian government. You know, the Met, based on their own legal arguments and their own research, say, no, you know, according to U.S. and international law, this is okay. But look, let's put it this way. The works you would see in the Met, or frankly any other American museum from this part of the world, were not removed in documented excavations where everyone had signed and stamped permits from the government. I mean, they were hacked out and smuggled. The question is whether that hacking out and smuggling is illegal under U.S. law.
10: Mm, interesting. How many statues have been returned to Cambodia over the last number of years now because of all these efforts?
11: We're at several hundred. There are more coming all the time. You know, there's just a recent announcement of another return of a couple of pieces from the Met. And in fact, there have been so many returned that if you go to the National Museum in Phnom Penh, the place is bursting. It's filling up with all these returned works, and they're going to have to figure something out to, you know, create either a new wing or a new institution completely. So it's a problem, though. It's a problem that a product of how successful they've been.
10: Yeah, Matthew Campbell, the book came out last month, maybe in June, so it's been a couple of weeks. What's been the reaction since the book has come out?
11: The reaction's been really encouraging. You know, I think this is in some ways kind of an obscure topic. You know, who wants to read about stolen statues from a country that, you know, a lot of people would struggle to find on the map? But actually, so many of us have been to museums. So many of us love museums. You know, the Met gets something like 7 million visitors a year. This is a mass industry. And I think I certainly, before I got into this topic, would go into a museum and not really think about, well, okay, how did this get here? You know, how did this thing get from whatever it is, a cathedral in Italy, you know, or a Roman ruin in Turkey? How did this get to New York or London or Chicago? I mean, that must be an interesting story. And it turns out that story is an epic all its own. So I've been really heartened by the reaction as people do ask those questions and engage with the book more deeply.
10: No, it's a great point. Matthew Campbell, The Man Who Stole the Gods, right? We never thought about where the diamonds came from. We never thought about where the statues come from. And so once you sort of wait a minute, hold on a second, how did this end up here? And why are the feet missing? And where is the rest of the body? And all of a sudden, statue robbers and thieves and international art thefts. And you start to pull that thread, as we said, and it becomes a heartbreaking story for a country who's had their gods stolen from them when it's all said and done.
11: Yeah, it's really interesting what museums tell you and what they don't. So if you go to a museum and look at anything, not just Asian, whatever, any object from anywhere in the world, there will be a little card that tells you something about where this originally came from, maybe, and how it was used. You know, what does this tell us about the culture that it was created by? But, like, everything in between is not on the card.
10: Mm-hmm.
11: You know, it's they're skipping maybe 2,000 or 3,000 years of history. Well, how on earth did this get here?
10: Yeah.
11: And I actually think museums would be a lot more interesting if they did tell you more about that.
10: That's a great point. We'll leave it there. The book, Matthew Campbell, the author, the book, The Man Who Stole the Gods, A True Story of War, Obsession, and a Global Art Conspiracy. Matthew, thank you for a great hour. Good luck with the book tour, and we look forward to talking to you down the road.
11: Thanks so much.
10: America at Night. Back in a moment.
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10: 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We get plenty of texts, plenty of phone calls, and of course, your phone calls. It's America at Night. Lots to get to today, and we'll do that all next hour here on America at Night. Lots to get to, including some primary results. Looks like Debbie Wasserman Schultz has held on to her new district, and she won the primary down in Florida. Lots more to get to with those primary results. We'll talk about that coming up next hour. And, of course, your phone calls. America at Night, right here. Our executive director is Alex Hinton. Our engineer tonight is Richard Good. I'm McGraw-Milhaven. This is America at Night on Westwood One.

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0: They couldn't find the bear and her cubs. A NASA astronaut and European Space Agency astronaut carried out a six-hour space rock on the International Space Station Tuesday to remove a broken space-to-ground antenna. With that, ESA astronaut Sophie Adonneau became the first French woman to complete a spacewalk. Dave Packer, ABC News.
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4: Get out and vote today in Florida, California, Alaska, Wyoming. Do your part. Fight for America. There's a real battle brewing in South Carolina. I don't know how it's going to turn out. We've spent a lot of time this week on the Senate seat that was opened up by the untimely passing of Senator Lindsey Graham. His sister, Darlene, is the heir apparent, and in fact, President Trump is going to travel to Myrtle Beach, South Carolina, Friday night to campaign for her. It's going to be a big rally. And a lot of people are saying, well, that seals the deal for Darlene. Now she wins. And I was talking to Joey Hudson this morning, a big happy birthday to his precious bride, Peg, who's celebrating her birthday today, and they're going to be with family in the Carolinas. And they were headed to be with their nephew and niece. And I said to Joey, I said, you realize that I'm really kind of sticking my neck out here because I'm expressing frustration over the way this has all played out, and I'm finding myself at odds with President Trump, which is not a very familiar place for me to be. I know why he endorsed Darlene Graham Nordone. President Trump became very, very good friends with Lindsey Graham. They started out as political adversaries, and they became golfing buddies. In fact, somebody who knows President Trump told me recently he would rather spend an afternoon with Lindsey Graham on the golf course than just about anywhere. And, you know, I knew Lindsey Graham as well. Senator Graham was funny and fun and smart and a really unique individual. Regardless of what you think about his commitment to forever wars, he definitely was a war hawk. He definitely, you know, seemed more invested at times in Ukraine than he did the United States. But he was a very likable guy, and Trump evidently loved him almost like a brother. That has to be the reason that he would endorse an unknown entity like Darlene Graham Nordone. And so far, in the appearances that she's made, she hasn't stumbled. She is very tightly scripted. I'm told that in every appearance she's made so far, she's got her talking points, and she's got those talking points down pat. You can go from event to event. She says the exact same scripted things over and over again. Ralph Norman, her challenger, the longtime Republican congressman, is not that kind of a guy. He's not a scripted politician. He's kind of a hail fellow, well met. He's a warm guy. He's another guy that's kind of fun to be around, but he's not reading off cue cards all the time. And she is so carefully managed that, as we shared with you yesterday, when the Graham campaign found out that tonight's debate was going to be aired on Newsmax, there was an agreement reached with the South Carolina GOP to bring in South Carolina Public Television, known as SCETV, or SETV, I think it's ETV. It's public broadcasting in South Carolina. with the thinking that, oh, well, maybe they'll be more fair to Darlene than Newsmax will be. And then they had to bring in a moderator from ETV and bumped Joey Hudson, who had already been invited and scheduled to be one of the moderators. And look, make no mistake, Joey was treated terribly by the so-called powers that be. And I don't know who to blame. Some are blaming the South Carolina GOP and its chairman, Drew McKissick. The South Carolina GOP is blaming the Graham campaign. Graham campaign is saying, we didn't want Joey kicked off of the panel. We like Joey. But, you know, so tonight's the big night, and we'll share some clips with you tomorrow if you're not able to watch it on Newsmax, or tune in. You'll be able to see it on Newsmax. Or if you love watching documentaries about the history of the tsetse fly, you could watch it on ETV, Masterpiece Theater. Move over, Masterpiece Theater. Instead of an evening with Luciano Pavarotti, you'll get to watch the debate between Darlene Graham Nordone and Ralph Norman. But I told Joey, I said, you realize, because I flat out told him, I'm not holding back anymore. I've been kind of tiptoeing around. Look, these are all friends of mine, and I'm sure Darlene Graham Nordone is a lovely lady. As my buddy Mark Davis puts it, here's the race in South Carolina. A solid, conservative, bona fide Republican congressman named Ralph Norman with a track record, and a nice lady whose brother died. You're going to elect the nice lady whose brother died? Based on what? Well, she was a lady called me yesterday. Remember the caller, Deb? She did a good job with the Commission of the Blind. Oh, okay. That makes her a good United States Senator? What if, God forbid, she's Lisa Murkowski in waiting? What if we have a Lisa Murkowski that winds up becoming the U.S. Senator from South Carolina? That would be a disaster of epic proportions. Now, she may be great. Maybe she'll be better than Lindsay. I don't know. But that's the point. You don't know. And frankly, all of this is one of the craziest situations politically that I've ever experienced. For President Trump to endorse her, it's, again, I don't think it's a mystery. He loved Lindsey, and he feels like he's honoring his friend, Lindsey Graham, by endorsing his little sister. And other than that, I got nothing other than to be honest with you, to be a straight shooter, and to admit this is a crazy situation. So, I mean, and I'm not comfortable disagreeing with President Trump. I don't even know that I'm disagreeing with him. I like that he is honoring his friend, Lindsey. And I don't know, maybe he knows stuff about Darlene Graham Nordone that nobody else does. I don't know that you can use her track record as running the Commission for the Blind as making her qualified to be a U.S. Senator. I know Ralph Norman's track record. As he told me when we interviewed him last week, his resume is his record. What's her record? So I don't know. I'm baffled by the whole thing. And yep, I'm really aggravated, and I'm hurt on behalf of Joey, because he shouldn't have been treated that way. That was not right. And Joey is respected and admired in South Carolina. And to kick him out, to fire him, as he put it yesterday, because there was some agreement reached, apparently because the Graham campaign was going to walk. They weren't going to let her participate in the debate if there weren't changes made involving Newsmax. Now that, in and of itself, to me, is a massive red flag. That's a story right there. That the Graham campaign told the South Carolina Republican Party, we're not doing this debate if you don't make some changes and get somebody in here that, like ETV, where maybe there'll be some more neutrality rather than the red meat Newsmax guys. Whole thing is a mess. Whole thing is a crap storm. And I'm happy to take your calls. 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
1: Here's a text message from Michigan. Mike, if Darlene Graham Nordone can't handle tough questions from a conservative-leaning news organization like Newsmax while she's running for a Republican seat, I would really hate to see what happens when she has to make tough, important decisions for South Carolina. It's a wild story. It's one of the craziest things I've seen in American political history. We've seen, you know, family members take over positions from their husbands or wives, or Lisa Murkowski, didn't her daddy install her essentially in Alaska? So it can happen, but I just wouldn't have thought it would have happened in 2026 America. Let's get your take on it here in just a moment. I also want to make sure you know all about Incogni. 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They found a list in the guy's car of data brokers. 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Because the next time a stranger searches for you, let them find nothing. What do we know about Darlene Graham Nordone? Well, not a lot. Not a lot, but that didn't seem to stop President Trump from earning his endorsement. Here's Benji in South Carolina, who wants to weigh in on why that happened. Hey, Benji, thanks for your patience. Welcome to the show.
2: Yeah, hey, Mike. Good to talk to you.
1: Thank you, sir.
2: I'm going to try to keep this short. So my daughter just graduated law school at USC, and a couple of the other hosts on Word Radio like to talk about how much people liked Lindsey Graham. Well, I got to hear it every weekend about the people at USC and the people in Columbia did not like Lindsey Graham. Lindsey Graham is a turncoat. He's a fence jumper. With that being said, the people in Washington love Lindsey Graham because Lindsey would do what Lindsey needed to do to suit their agenda.
1: Mm-hmm.
2: With that being said,
1: wait a minute. Hold that thought for a minute. Let me just point something out. And I've heard this before, and I can kind of relate to what you're saying, because Lindsey always lit up my phone lines or text lines with people complaining about him. You know who didn't elect him? People in Washington. You know who elected him over and over and over again? Overwhelmingly, South Carolinians. How do you explain that?
2: I have to disagree with that. I feel like Columbia.
1: That's a fact.
2: Lindsey Graham.
1: It
2: may be a fact on paper, but us rednecks, us blue collar guys that work for a living and talk to each other, we know we did not vote for Lindsey Graham.
1: Well, I understand that, but the point is, more South Carolinians voted for him than didn't. So
2: we can take that argument back just to like Trump saying he got screwed out of the election in 2020.
1: You think every time Lindsey Graham won an election, it was rigged?
2: No, Lindsey was the least of the evil we had to vote for. Who do we have better to vote for than Lindsey Graham? He's already been there. He's already made the deals. So
1: yeah.
2: I would think Washington would put his little sister in there because she knows the dirt that Lindsey has done, and she's not going to go against, say, Trump that has endorsed her. and not follow through with the things that her brother has done for this country. And
1: so why do you think President Trump endorsed her?
2: President Trump endorsed her because she will follow through and do exactly what she's told to do. She's cried the story. I've had to work 3 jobs as a kid. She's easily bought. I mean, you can write the scripts for her. She'll say exactly what you want her to say. She'll go exactly where you tell her to go. You think Ralph Norman's going to do any of that? Absolutely not. He's going to get kicked back to Washington.
1: But he's going to be loyal to, I think he'll be loyal to President Trump and to the America First movement. I don't think there's anything...
2: I agree with that, but I think to a point, if

0: No, she's not. And, of course, she's trying to use that. And she's using that, Benji, as a campaign, you know, benefit or a talking point. But again, at the end of the day, and I've heard this about Lindsay, and look, let's just stipulate she's not Lindsay. And she's already indicated she's going to lean in towards more domestic policies like affordability than her brother did. And that probably has a lot of people finding her appealing. So this is not necessarily a referendum on Lindsay. It's a referendum on her. And I don't know where this is going to go. I think the debate tonight's going to be fascinating. I'm sorry that our dear friend and colleague Joey Hudson was kind of unceremoniously dumped because of all the shenanigans that took place between the South Carolina GOP and the Graham campaign. Ralph Norman, incidentally, is real fired up about it. He doesn't like it at all. He wishes Joey was there as well. 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

0: Gallagher.
1: Did you ever think we'd see a moment where a president of the United States would invite a hero lifeguard to the Oval Office? This is this 16-year-old kid who named Ryder Williams, who saved a little boy's life a while ago. And you talk about a surreal moment. One of the rude reporters was yelling at him, was yelling at President Trump. It was a CNN reporter. And Trump told Kristen Holmes, the reporter, to be quiet. Quiet! You're very respectful in front of this young man. And then he turned to the kid and said, "Don't you find her disrespectful?" The kid just sat there, I'm sure, terrified. I mean, what are you going to do with that? What in the world do you do with the president asking you about the rudeness of a CNN? We've got that moment, don't we, guys? I think we've got that video clip for you teed up. We'll play that for you here in just a moment. One more note on the Darlene Graham Nordone situation. And I love what Pamela said. In fact, let me bring Pamela in here from Greenville, South Carolina, real quick, where, incidentally, just a tragedy in Greenville that Hayden Pantier was found dead in an apartment over there at Judson Mill Lofts in Greenville. Pamela, what a terrible story there. I guess she had an upstate South Carolina connection. She was kind of on again, off again with her boyfriend, who she was apparently found in the apartment with you over the weekend. Just a real, I'll bet your community's talking a lot about her tragic apparent overdose, huh?
2: Yeah, it's very sad, very sad.
1: Yep, sad story. I love what you put on the... my screener said, Pamela on line three is very uncomfortable not supporting President Trump on this issue, but Ralph Norman has a proven track record. Is that how you feel?
2: Exactly. Yes, I mean, I've voted for President Trump three times. I'm a very big supporter, very outspoken.
1: Sure.
2: But he's just wrong on this in this case. Ralph Norman is proven... we know nothing about Lindsay's sister. I appreciate his loyalty. I was okay with her being installed to finish out his term.
1: Right.
2: But we don't know anything about her, and this is just too important to just
1: sure.
2: insert someone into.
1: You know what somebody else reminded me of on the text line a minute ago, why President Trump might have endorsed Darlene over Ralph? Remember when Ralph Norman endorsed Nikki Haley for president?
2: Yes.
1: Not a good move.
2: I disagreed with Ralph Norman. No, he hasn't always made the right calls, but who does? But you've got to look at the record, and his voting record just stands on its own.
1: Yep, I get it. Thanks, Pamela. Appreciate your input. Look, the truth is President Trump has a long memory. Now, he has an ability to forgive and forget. He does have a way to do the old let bygones be bygones routine, but maybe not on this one. Maybe that's something he never forgave Ralph Norman for doing. And I remember when Ralph did that, I thought, what in the world are you doing endorsing Nikki Haley? And I guess the explanation was that she was loyal to him and she supported him over the years and he felt loyal to her and picked her over Trump. And that's something that maybe President Trump has never forgotten. Here was Rob Bluey, who's the president and executive editor over at the Daily Signal, appearing on NBC, saying what many people, I think, are worried about with regards to what Darlene Graham Nordone might become. Because, again, as I keep saying, heaven forbid she turns out to be another Lisa Murkowski or a Susan Collins. You know, one of these female Republicans who just is so just awful when it comes to their voting record and betraying the conservative base. This is what Rob Bluey, from the Daily Signal, said on NBC the other day.
3: Ralph Norman has a difficult spot here. He's got to essentially attack someone who is a very sympathetic figure while still making his arguments against her. How does he thread that needle? Is that argument effective?
4: Well, there is quite a contrast here, Garrett, because, I mean, Ralph Norman does have a conservative voting record and a leader of the Freedom Caucus in the House. I mean, he's established himself as one of the more outspoken and vocal conservatives and a principled conservative, I should say, at that. Whereas Darlene Graham has been in Washington for, just a few weeks, doesn't necessarily... necessarily have that track record. It's anyone's guess whether she's going to go the route of Elisa Murkowski, Susan Collins, or whether she's going to be more in the conservative camp. I don't know. And I think the voters of South Carolina have a big decision.
1: They do have a big decision to make. And look, she's the favorite. There's no question. With Trump going to Myrtle Beach, she's the heavy favorite. I mean, I believe that Ralph Norman is definitely the underdog and faces a very, very steep, you know, uphill climb. Gonna be tough to know. 21 minutes before the hour, 800-655-MIKE. A lot of people are suspicious of her commitment to the affordability issue. And the affordability issue is something that a lot of Americans are probably... Look, if we lose in the midterms, it will absolutely come down to people who are just fed up with whatever price they think they're paying too high for. And you can argue all day long, we're still better off economically than we were under the Biden administration, but people are going to blame are going to blame it on the war in Iran, that constant, you know, back and forth. Is this thing going to ever end? We ever going to see, you know, an exit from this? And people are frustrated. People are frustrated in a big way. And I got to take you to this lifeguard moment. We do have the clip. It's so funny. Here was the president being sort of beat up by a CNN correspondent. And he lets Kristen Holmes really have it.
0: No, I'm making it much safer. You see, I'm actually making it much safer. Kim Jong-un has always treated me with great respect. And we met on numerous occasions, actually, two primary occasions, spoken and spent time. I understand him. He understands me. And you're doing war games. I get along with him. You know, he didn't like Biden. He didn't like Obama. He didn't like anybody. But I get along with him very well. No, what I'm doing is making things safer.
5: Did he ask you to scale back on those?
0: Quiet. You're very disrespectful in front of this young man. Okay? Don't you find her disrespectful? He understands. Quiet. Who are you with?
5: I'm with CNN.
0: Fake news.
5: I just wanted to follow up on the South Korea question.
0: You're a loud, boisterous person. You're fake news.
5: I was trying to find out if you had been talking to Kim Jong-un, if he had asked you to scale back on those military exercises.
1: I'm telling you, if you could go back, take 100 people from 100 years ago and transport them into August of 2026, you think about press events in the White House with you know, Woodrow Wilson or Kennedy or Ronald Reagan, even they wouldn't believe that's going on. Quiet. You be quiet. You're fake news. And then he turns to the kid. The poor kid almost probably wet himself. What's he supposed to do? When Trump turns to the kid and says, "Don't you think she's being disrespectful?" Oh, I love that. I shouldn't look. You gotta have, I guess, some decorum in the Oval Office. But if there, can you imagine the audacity of continuing to bark at the president of the United States when he clearly doesn't want to answer your question and he's telling you to be quiet, and she just keeps plowing ahead like he's not telling her to be quiet? Who does that? Who does? You think about that for just a moment. And I'm sure the Trump haters thought it was a great moment. Oh, look at her. She's just standing up. Truth to power. She's going to take on the man. He's telling her to shut up, and she won't shut up. And she keeps prattling on, and she's barking, and she's yelling. And he's saying, be quiet. You're fake news. I watched that live, and when he goes, who are you with? And she said, CNN, I thought, uh-oh, here we go. Speaking obnoxious people in the media. Did you see Rosie O'Donnell is back? I thought he drove her out of the country. How is she back hosting Jimmy Kimmel? I thought she fled with her child. How does that even happen? Now she's on ABC hosting, guest hosting Jimmy Kimmel. No, I'm not going to play anything from that crap show. Look, I'd rather play, you know, animal fighting videos for you on this show than that. And no, I'll let the jokes stay there on the side here. Can you imagine ABC's thinking to bring her back? And of course, hey, good for her. She's lost some weight and she proudly got a facelift. So evidently she's kind of having a little bit of a late midlife crisis. She fascinates me. I don't know why. Used to be the queen of nice. Remember her daytime talk show? And then she just loathed Trump and he loathed her, and they've had, and their feud goes back years. That's not anything new. This goes back a long time. And now along comes Rosie. She's back. I thought she moved to Ireland. I mean, before you know it, I mean, I'm just kind of vaguely following. She had a one-woman show in New York, like an off-Broadway show. And now on ABC, she's going to go back to The View? They going to have her back? I thought she burned all those bridges. But it's just astounding to me. I always think about what it must be like to devote your entire public existence to opposing a president who's going to go away in a few years. In a few years, he will leave office. And I just am just often think about how the Trump derangement syndrome creeps into your brain, into your soul, into your heart. Like my podcast partner, Mark Davis from M&M Extra, always says, Trump derangement syndrome takes nice people and makes them mean. Takes smart people and makes them dumb. And it takes funny people and makes them unfunny. All of that applies to Rosie O'Donnell.

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1: Wonder if I could get away with that with a caller. Quiet! Quiet! I'm going to try that. If the president can do it, why can't I do it? Get some caller that disagrees with it. Quiet! Now, I will likely never say quiet piggy. That was, although some people disputed that he said piggy. Some people thought he said Peggy because he thought there was a Peggy in the crowd. I'd like to believe that's true. I'd like to hope that he thought he was talking to a woman named Peggy. Quiet, Piggy. Oh, my goodness. What a time to be alive. I was thinking about this last night, how lucky I am, how blessed I am to get to do this for a living. Hope you know how grateful I continually remain. This November, we're going to take several hundred people with us on a cruise through the Caribbean. And now that the Now that the cruise is all booked and put to bed and we're ready to go in November, and there's, sorry, it's too late to sign up, but we're already talking about 2027. And I am so jazzed about 2027 because we're bringing back something that we did before that was enormously successful. And I'm not supposed to tell you yet where we're going next. I think it's next July. I think it's July or August. I can't remember. Eric wants to give you a clue. I'm not sure we're supposed to give you a clue. I love these trips. And I never thought I would. But to be with a bunch of like-minded people on a cruise ship and exploring and then having all these gatherings at night on the stage, it's so much fun and such a joyful thing to get to meet people in person. The Gulf of America cruise is going to be so much fun, and if you signed up, I can't wait to see you. We set sail out of Fort Lauderdale in November, but then next year, next summer of 2027, Eric's dying to give you a hint. I think I'll just have to, you know, I got to concede. I got to let Eric do what Eric wants to do and give you the hint if you're thinking about maybe vacation plans. Not for this year, but for next year, summer of 2027. Hit it, Eric.

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1: Now, I haven't confirmed anything. Nobody can get me in trouble because Eric played the song.
2: And found the bonanza gold below that old white mountain.
1: I'm just sitting here while he plays the music.
2: Sam crossed the majestic mountains to the valleys far below.
1: I've never actually heard this before.

0: I didn't confirm anything. I'm just saying a lot of people kind of wished we would go back there, and we've had some great memories made aboard cruise ships going to that particular part of America. So all I can confirm, I'm not going to confirm or deny, I'll just say, yes, we are indeed going north. Incidentally, feel free to interact. 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So, boy, John Ossoff really took class to a new level when he took a jab at Trump and one of his female aides. 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We'll dive into that and more, and the M&M experience with Mark Davis. 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
3: From the wild world of DC politics to America's culture clash, brace yourself for the reality check you've been waiting for. 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
4: I was just sifting through the changing Fox News power rankings, and they're changing their prediction of Senate and gubernatorial seats. For example, one of them is Kansas. It went from the U.S. Senate race in Kansas from a safe Republican victory to likely Republican victory. Uh-oh. Michigan went from lean Democrat to a toss-up, and Texas, in the race there between James Tallarico and Ken Paxton, went from lean Republican, Paxton, to a toss-up, as if Tallarico has a real solid chance of winning in Texas. For the governor's races, Alaska went from a likely Republican victory to a lean Republican. Minnesota, a solid Democrat to likely Democrat. I don't even know if that's a downgrade. Is solid better than likely, or is likely better than solid? Sounds like we're talking about somebody's morning constitutional. And in Texas, it went from solid Republican to only likely. I think likely is probably less than solid. So in Minnesota, a solid Democrat win gets downgraded to likely Democrat win. Can we just stop with all the... If you're following what happened to the polling organization called Median Strategies, this has been blowing up on social media. And this is the problem with polling. So there was this polling company called Median Strategies. And they've had these crazy polls. One of them that Median Strategies put together showed Karen Bass, the mayor of Los Angeles, leading Nithya Raman by a huge, huge margin. Turned out the poll was fake. Median Strategies showed Karen Bass leading Nithya Raman by nearly 12 percentage points. And it turned out that Median Strategies has admitted that the poll was nothing of the kind. It wasn't a poll. It was a social experiment. It was a phony poll. And now, this company, Median, they went out of business. The trouble, they're out of business. They're now like, you know, incognito. They're now incommunicado. Well, guess what? Median Strategies was one of the polling companies that had Francesca Hung up by 100 points. This is wild. The Median Strategies, the firm that came out of nowhere to show Francesca Hung with a 23-point lead over David Crowley in the Wisconsin primary, has shut down, according to published reports, and said its whole operation was bogus. Median Strategies was created, they said, as a short-term social experiment examining how purported polling information could enter and spread through the political information ecosystem without independent verification. So it was like a stunt. And then I go back to this Fox News crap. Oh, solid, likely, runny, streamy, maybe, yes. Stop it. Stop it. Just show up and vote. Ignore the noise. You got voting going on today in Florida, Alaska, Wyoming, California. Just show up. Is anybody going to be influenced by a poll? Well, maybe. If you're stupid enough to say, I'm going to pull a lever based on the median strategy survey, maybe you shouldn't be allowed to vote. Maybe you're too stupid to vote. Give me a break. Solid. Oh, from solid to likely. What the heck does that even mean? What is lean versus it gives me a headache. Speaking of things that give you a headache, my podcast partner Mark Davis and I are going to spend some time today on M&M Extra talking about the so-called Texas Republican blueprint to ban Islam. Big article in the Dallas Morning News. Now, the Dallas Morning News is a liberal publication. They're a totally leftist, typical big city, left-leaning paper. So you got to take this article by Sarah Bahari with a grain of salt. But Sarah Bahari over the Dallas Morning News writes that there is a ban on the sale of halal foods, hijabs forbidden in public schools. Some Texas Republicans, she writes, have offered an early blueprint of a legislative agenda targeting the hundreds of thousands of Muslims in the state with new laws that would make practicing their faith essentially impossible. The plan is part of a broader effort by Republicans to stop what they call the Islamification of Texas. Now, the way the Dallas Morning News liberal columnist puts it, it's a political narrative describing the perceived growth in Muslim influence and communities. Critics, however, call the plan an attack on freedom of speech and religion that has left Muslims and other non-Christians vulnerable to harassment and violence. Now, I don't know about Islam, and I will admit I'm not comfortable with trying to ban how people worship in America. Mark keeps bringing up a McKinney, Texas politician who wants to have an outright ban on any future mosques. And I'm going to admit I'm very uncomfortable with that. I believe as a conservative that freedom, the freedom to worship is a bedrock of American liberty. Remember how they banned hijabs and face coverings in France? And I remember when that happened, thinking, that's about as un-American as it gets. To tell people who might be devoutly religious of a faith that is not ours how you cannot dress in public? You're going to ban yarmulkes? You're going to ban Jewish garb and attire? If somebody's a Buddhist and they wear like a robe of some kind, you're going to tell them now, having said all of that, and before you try to take me out to the woodshed, I am completely in agreement that Sharia law is totally incompatible with our values and mores and laws. There is absolutely no place for Sharia law. And Governor Abbott in Texas has banned Sharia compounds and wants to sign into law a complete ban on Sharia law in Texas next year. The governor's spokesman told the Dallas Morning News, Sharia law has no place in Texas, full stop. Texans are governed by Texas law alone. The Constitution does protect freedom of religion, but it does not bless parallel legal systems that ignore the protections it guarantees. I agree with that. I agree with that entirely. I don't agree with a ban on a mosque. I don't agree on a ban on halal foods. I don't agree on a ban on hijabs or hijabs. I don't agree that as Americans, we should be dictating how other people are allowed to practice their faith. Now, I understand the argument I'm going to get. People are going to say, well, Islam isn't really a religion. It's an ideology. No, Islam is a religion. And to try to argue that it's something, and there are layers to it, and there are people who use their religion and their ideology to hurt other people. We have had radical Muslims slaughter people in the name of Allah. We've seen, I mean, look, we lived through 9/11. So for people to say Islam is not a religion is a bit ridiculous. That's sure news to the millions and millions of people who practice that religion all over the world. And it fascinates me because every time I say this, I get beat up on by people who say, oh, no Muslim should be allowed in America. And oh, yeah, I got to ban Muslim. We got to ban Islam, ban mosques, ban hijab. Really? You really want to take on the Muslim world? We do have a solid understanding that freedom of religion is tantamount to American liberty. And, you know, for people who want to criticize Islam and say it's an ideology that is disguised as a religion, I'm not going to tell you you're wrong. You have a right to your opinion. I just respectfully disagree with that. Let's dive into it. 18 minutes past the hour. We're in the Relief Factor Studios. Happy Tuesday. 800-655-MIKE. 800-655-6453. I hope you join us. 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
4: Here's a nice text from Arkansas pointing out that there really is a difference, even definitionally, between a Muslim and an Islamist. And I think sometimes people get the two mixed up. A Muslim, according to the Wall Street Journal at least, is someone who practices the religion of Islam. An Islamist is someone who follows a political ideology that says Islam should control the government and laws of a society. Being a Muslim is a matter of personal faith, while being an Islamist is a political goal. Paul's in Illinois. We'll start there at 24 past the hour. Hey, Paul, thanks for joining us today. How are you, sir?
9: Mike, I'm doing well, and I agree with what you said about the difference between a Muslim and an Islamist.
4: Right.
9: The problem is that Muslims are peaceful when they are in the minority. As soon as the Islamists get in and get a majority, they suck those peaceful Muslims in, draw them into their mosques, and radicalize them, and if they don't, they torture and beat them.
4: Yeah.
9: And they kill them. And the thing is that we cannot tolerate, as you said, Sharia law. And
4: right.
9: The thing is, we've got a huge example. Look what's happened in Dearborn, Michigan, where they're in the majority.
4: I know.
9: They're just, it's too dangerous. We're playing with fire. And unless we stop this now, stop the spread of this, the United States is going to be destroyed. What religion preaches that anyone who does not believe in their particular way of worship should be put to death?
4: I know. So how do we, as you say, we got to control it, we got to get this under control. How would you propose doing that? What do you do with people in this country right now who are Muslim Americans, who are, they practice the religion of Islam. They have no desire or inclination to hurt anybody. They want to be left alone. What do we do with those people, in your view?
9: We have to have them swear allegiance to the United States, that they cannot follow Sharia law and be a lawful American. And we also, if they do get sucked into these areas like Dearborn, that we protect them from the radical Islamists that bring them in and
4: right.
9: force them to follow their demented way of looking at the world.
4: Right, right. Look, I I'm glad we agree that there is a difference, and I suspect that a lot of people fail to make the distinction between a Muslim and an Islamist. Look, I'm the guy that after 9/11 said repeatedly that not all Muslims are terrorists, but all the terrorists are Muslim. And of course, you had your typical pushback. Oh, Timothy McVeigh wasn't a Muslim, but you understand my point. We need to, but look. My line in the sand, and I suspect it's the line in the sand for everybody, is Sharia law. And that's something that Governor Abbott is correct. Governor Abbott is absolutely right. Absolutely no. And I hope that that passes in 2027. But I also believe strongly. I've witnessed Christians be mocked and persecuted and discriminated against in our culture, in our country, my whole life. There is a bigotry that people on the left continually exhibit towards Christianity that sickens me. And I don't want to stoop to that. I don't want a country where we're turning around and we are openly hostile towards peaceful people who are Muslims, not Islamists. And I don't think that's a very radical position. Do you? Maybe so. 800-655-MIKE.
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0: 5:30 on this Wednesday morning. How you doing out there? Good. Phil Ferguson, WNIR News, getting up. 61 degrees right now. We do have a chance of showers with thunderstorms also possible. Partly sunny. Chance of rain at 50% for today. In the high 80. Then for tonight, chance of showers and storms, 40%. The low 61. 30% chance of rain tomorrow. Mainly in the morning, and Thursday's high 79 degrees. But Friday, sunny, the high 81. Those high school football games Friday night, weather looks great for those high school football games on Friday. 80 on Saturday, and we do have a slight chance of rain on Sunday, and dips down to 75 for the high on Sunday if you're planning for the weekend. U.S. President Donald Trump threatened to bomb Oman because he's unhappy the country is close to a deal with Iran to manage ship traffic through the Strait of Hormuz. That's what two regional officials said yesterday, a day after Trump leveled the threat. The official said the Trump administration has told Oman it is opposed to parts of the yet-to-be-announced deal, including the joint Iranian and Omani management of the exit route out of the passage. The strait is critical to global supplies of oil and natural gas. Well, President Donald Trump says he is delaying the 50% U.S. tariffs on $20 billion worth of Canadian imports after the two countries reached a last-minute deal hours before the sanctions were to go into effect. The announcement, which Trump made late Tuesday on his social media platform, buys time for more negotiations and avoids, for now, another strain in already tense relations between the U.S. and Canada. Explosions rocked an Ohio industrial recycling business yesterday, killing two workers. Toledo Fire Chief Allison Armstrong says the bodies of the workers were found hours after two blasts occurred early Tuesday at Brent Industries in Toledo. Fire engines surrounded the building as flames and dark smoke poured from the structure. Armstrong says crews had to deal with hazardous materials and the threat of more explosions when they first searched for the victims. Environmental officials say monitors show that there's no hazardous threat in the air. More than 600 people arrested, nearly 200 firearms were taken off the streets during an eight-week initiative combating violent crime in communities across northern Ohio. Federal officials announced yesterday at a press conference in Akron, the results of Operation Northern Shield were laid out during a news conference yesterday. According to U.S. Attorney for Northern Ohio David Tepper, Operation Northern Shield was a first-of-its-kind effort in the region, targeting several metropolitan areas at one time. Communities included in the initiative, Akron, Canton, Cleveland, three of the six communities involved. Targeted individuals were wanted for crimes including homicide, manslaughter, assault, robbery, sex offenses, as well as human and drug trafficking and firearms violations. The initiative resulted in about 684 people taken into custody and nearly 200 firearms seized. Additionally, varying amounts of fentanyl, crack, meth, cocaine, and other drugs taken off the streets. Well, authorities have charged 14 people in connection with a drug ring at Penn State. The group allegedly ran the operation out of two off-campus fraternity houses. Pennsylvania Attorney General Dave Sundy announced the charges yesterday. The drug ring reportedly operated in 2023 and 2024 using fraternity pledges to cut and package cocaine. The drugs were distributed through Penn State students. Four people face serious charges, including conspiracy and dealing in proceeds of unlawful activity. City of Cleveland installing dozens of traffic calming measures across several neighborhoods, including speed tables, curb extensions, and roundabouts in the Flats, Tremont, and Ohio City. 10 speed tables already in place in Tremont. City Councilman Austin Davis says funding is approved for 61 speed tables in total. They will go in high traffic areas and places like Scranton Road to stop drag racing. City plans to finish installing many roundabouts by the end of the summer. The rest of the speed tables will be added through the end of the year. Remember, get the local news anytime at WNIR.com, sponsored by CNB Homes. Contact them at 330-730-2025. That's CNB Homes, 330-730-2025. On a Wednesday. Good morning, Joy.
1: Hard to believe, isn't it?
0: Wednesday?
1: Yes, it's a Wednesday, halfway through the week. Right. But the weather, we're really loving this weather.
0: Yeah.
1: So beautiful.
0: And the mornings, the last few mornings, cool and pretty cool. Pretty.
1: Yes.
0: Nice. Yeah.
1: Now, do you bring a wrap? Do you wear a wrap?
0: I do not. I do have one in the car.
1: Okay.
0: You know, just in case.
1: Just in case.
0: I do not have an umbrella. I should have an umbrella.
1: Oh, gosh, yeah. I'm surprised you don't.
0: Just in case, you know. Yeah. I do have an umbrella. It's on my golf bag.
1: See, so it's important. Yeah, priorities.
0: So the only time I could use the umbrella is golfing.
1: So the golf clubs get covered.
0: Well, I get covered, and I do have a cover for the golf clubs. But yes, if it's raining outside as I go, well, it's a short walk from here to the car, number one.
1: That's true. You don't worry so much about
0: it. By the time you put
1: it.
0: The umbrella up, you got to take it down.
1: And, you know, half the time my umbrellas don't even work. I hate to say it.
0: Oh, really?
1: I mean, yeah, I had a really nice umbrella from Notre Dame, you know, when I was teaching up there. So I had a really nice, because I liked it because it was big. You know, I could be out there. I could cover the dog. I could cover myself out there. But those umbrellas tend to be the first to go.
0: And you need that because you probably had to walk a little bit probably from
1: with
0: the parking, parking area at the college to go.
1: Yes.
0: You know, so.
1: Yeah.
0: Although, and the dog as well. So.
1: You know, one of the beautiful things about that college, and I'll say it again, I know they're closed now.
0: My son went there.
1: I recall your son went there. But parking was never an issue. It was so beautiful. Number one, you didn't have to pay for parking.
0: Okay.
1: And number two, the parking was right there.
0: Oh, well, that's nice.
1: So it's a beautiful thing.
0: It's not like the U of A when you had to pay for a space, but you weren't guaranteed the parking space.
1: No. So. And then people are following you around, thinking, hoping you're going to leave so that you can, so that they could get your space. Good memories. Good memories. All right. So we're talking about, tell us how you got to and from school and any extracurricular activities that you had while in elementary school.
0: Oh,
1: elementary school. And they do have a lot of stuff for kids that you can do. Now, John, did you do any extracurricular? Can you remember elementary school?
2: In elementary school? Wow.
1: Yes,
0: that's
1: know.
0: Way back.
2: That would be Garfield School, which is no longer there in Niles. But other than playground, you know.
1: You didn't have any.
2: No, you know, the swings. We, you know, played, you know, kickball or dodgeball or whatever, but, or tag, five-hand tag.
1: Tag.
2: Ooh.
1: Now, I was a patrol guard.
2: Okay.
1: I was a patrol guard.
2: I was too.
1: You were too.
2: I was too. Okay.
1: And at the end of the year, you get a little tiny, I might still have it somewhere, a little tiny pin.
0: All right.
1: That says patrol.
2: Oh, okay.
0: You still have it? All
1: yeah, right, somewhere. It's somewhere in a box.
2: So it shows like I did
1: so
2: this.
1: So it shows.
2: Look at me.
1: There's proof. but again, and you got to go to Chippewa Lake, which was the big thing. They give you a pass to go to Chippewa Lake. So that was kind of the reward for being a patrol, because you had to stay after school or go early before school. So there was a little bit of a commitment involved.
2: Yeah, I had to get the kids across the street safely. And
1: which I was not good at.
2: Yeah.
0: You were?
1: Several people almost got nailed.
2: Oh. Oh, what? It was kind of like, go ahead. Wait.
1: Well, we'd be talking and I wasn't necessarily paying attention to the job.
2: Okay.
1: All right. And again, you're in fifth, sixth grade.
2: Right.
1: But yeah.
2: So that was kind of like...
1: preparation for life.
2: Yeah. Yesterday's version of texting on your cell phone and not paying attention.
1: Yes.
2: Right?
1: Okay. It really was. Because I was in charge of their little lives. And there I was chatting away and laughing and almost got Debbie Svensson killed.
0: You got to pay attention.
1: Yeah. Well, she still stayed my friend, so that's a good news.
2: She still stayed alive.
1: She still lived and stayed my friend, and she named her one son Nolan Ryan.
2: Really?
1: She named him Nolan Ryan.
2: Okay.
1: I also played hockey.
2: All right.
1: I was a field hockey. It wasn't the ice hockey, so we played field hockey. I was
2: field
1: like
2: hockey.
1: A center and a forward there, and I was a girl guide. That's what I can remember. I don't know if there were any other things in elementary school. Now, they had teams. They had different things right?
0: We had a basketball team.
1: Okay.
0: Mr. Hibbard was the coach.
2: Okay.
0: And, that's originally where I got the name Sparky.
2: Uh-huh.
1: Are you serious?
0: Yeah.
1: Is that where you got it?
0: I never played much, but he put me in at this game because we were losing badly.
1: Oh.
0: So he put me in at the end. And I scored like 8 points.
1: You're kidding!
0: And again, he said, "Hey, Sparky, that was good."
2: Nice.
0: I didn't play much after that either.
2: Because he probably put you in and thought, "Ah, what do I got to lose? I'm losing anyway."
0: He just said, "Hey, you put in the trash."
2: You went and turned it around for it.
0: Well, we didn't win the game, but
2: still, 8 points. It's
0: pretty
2: impressive,
0: Sparky.
2: Yeah.
0: So,
1: and that's where it started.
2: And the rest is history.
1: Right. I don't.
0: But basketball, we.
1: Basketball?
0: Yeah. I wasn't a crossing guard. I don't think they trusted me being a truck.
1: I don't know why they, you know.
0: Even at that age.
1: But it
0: doesn't they have somebody overlooking? Or you just went out there
1: no,
0: yourself?
1: No, we put a little orange sash on.
0: But I mean, there was not somebody there.
1: No, there was no one there to help.
0: So they were trusting you to get
1: the kids. Trust us. We sort of knew what our jobs were.
0: Yeah.
1: And if you did it after school or before school, you had to have your sash on. You had to be there a little earlier. And, you know, they basically told you where you had to go, mm-hmm. like what street or, where you were going to be helping kids cross.
2: Yeah. Yeah, we just had one major corner,
1: okay.
2: It was like 3rd Street mm-hmm. and Ward Avenue, which was about a block from the school. And mm-hmm. it had a traffic light there, which we were able to turn on and off at will because it had a big switch top of the pole. Oh, yeah. Oh, God, when I used to have a paper route during that same section there, school was out, traffic light was still on. I just hop up on my bike and just turn off the light. Yeah. Because it's like, hey, there's no school. We don't need the stinking traffic lights.
1: Did all of you walk to school? Did you walk to school? Yeah, elementary school?
2: Yeah. Elementary school, yes.
1: Yeah.
2: Yeah.
1: By high school, I was in a carpool.
2: Okay.
1: Any busers? You guys do the bus at all?
0: Oh, yeah. Yeah.
2: Not in elementary school.
0: I did junior high.
1: Junior high,
2: yep.
0: But I walked to school and part of high school.
2: Yeah, and high school, yeah.
0: Until I got a car.
1: Yeah. Yeah. Oh, yeah. That's life-changing. Or if your friend's got a car, it's like you're in tall corn. Yeah,
2: and we had a special students area of the parking lot at the high school, too. You know, it's like,
0: students park your crap cars.
2: Yeah, exactly. Exactly.
1: You know, that's another thing. We had the worst cars.
0: Yeah.
1: You know, like your car. And I was, I think, the fact that if you had a car. I did not have a car, but the carpool worked out really well for me in high school. Because, again, I didn't have a car. Mm-hmm. Wasn't able to do that. But you know, how you got to and from school, you didn't want to do the bus.
2: Mm-mm.
1: No one wanted to do the bus.
2: Well, when I was in high school and I had my own, I didn't have my own car. Actually, it was my dad's car. Mm. He would let me drive, because he worked an afternoon turn. So, by the time I got home, it was time for him to go to work. But I had a 1970 Ford Torino, cute little black and white four-door, white with a black vinyl top.
1: Mm-hmm.
2: And I remember driving, I think it was driving home from school, and just up the street, I saw one of my schoolboy crushes. Her name was Diana. And I pulled up to Diana. I said, hey, you want to ride home? Because she lived a little ways away. And when I pulled up and everything, I pulled up, and before I stopped the car, I put the transmission in park. And a big
1: And
2: that got her attention.
1: Well, for her safety, she probably said no.
0: She goes, no, I don't think I can drive it like this.
1: No, I'll walk.
2: And then, I found out when I got home that I had destroyed a motor mount on the car for trying to put it in park while the car was still moving. So,
1: nervous.
2: Yeah, and my driving privileges were revoked for a little period of time.
1: Man, I bet she. I would have loved to hear her side. What was that noise?
2: Just seeing the look on her face,
0: I'll wait for the next car.
1: No one's expecting. The oddest thing you've spotted in someone else's home. We've talked about this weird artwork, mummified pets. all kinds of things.
0: The thing I found, I was seeing this one lady one time, and I think I told the story before, but I was at her house and we were going up the steps, and I looked at the wall and I said, oh, that was your ex-husband, because she was married and had the children and stuff like that. And I said, wow, that's a nice picture. And she goes, oh, well, it came with the frame.
2: It was one of those
0: How you get by like a picture that already has the fan,
2: goes,
0: it came with the frame. She goes, I don't know any of those people.
1: Oh my gosh, I'm writing that one down.
0: And I said, well, that's a nice big picture to hang out where everybody gets it. But I guess it makes you look happy.
1: That's
0: you know?
1: Hysterical.
0: Yeah, that was pretty funny.
1: And Mr. Cullison, who works very, very hard, said a performer that you would do a duet with. There are somebody. It can be dead or alive. All right, let's say that. Dead or alive that you would do a duet with.
2: Okay.
0: I already know off the top of my head.
1: Billy Joel?
0: Timberwolf.
1: Timberwolf? You could do that with Timberwolf. Yeah.
0: So if he wants me upstage with him, and that'd be great.
1: You'll be singing a duet. Yeah.
0: No, like Billy Joel or Elton John.
1: Billy Joel, yes.
2: Yeah, Billy Joel comes to mind. In fact, he and Ray Charles did a song called Baby Grand.
1: Yeah. Oh.
2: And that would be a perfect duet. And always been a big Billy Joel fan, seen him about 10 times in concert everything. And another one is I'd do Islands in the Stream with Dolly Parton.
1: Oh, yeah.
2: You know?
1: Yeah, right. You can't mess up with
2: that.
1: Dolly. Yeah.
2: No, you know.
1: You can't.
2: Kenny's gone, but, you know, I'd be there. And
1: or Tony Bennett.
2: Oh,
1: you know, Tony Bennett would be.
2: Oh, that would be super.
1: You can't mess up because Tony will save you.
2: Yeah.
1: You know,
2: absolutely.
1: He's a good singer. He'll know what he's doing.
0: Yeah. Or, how about you, George?
1: Well, Tony Bennett. Okay. Although I would do it with Queen, yeah. Marvin Gaye.
2: Oh, Queen.
1: Lionel Richie, I would do a duet with. Why not?
2: Oh, there you go. You could do Endless Love
1: Endless
2: together.
1: Endless Love.
2: Yeah, there you go.
1: Right.
0: I know.
2: You could be Ohio's Diana Ross.
1: Right.
0: I know what Don will say, and that's, of course, Glenn Campbell.
1: Campbell.
0: I would like to. Glenn Campbell as well. He was here in the area. I wish I would have seen him.
2: Yeah. Same here.
0: Yeah, Glenn
2: same
0: Campbell.
2: Here.
0: So, yeah.
1: I watched his variety show, and I tell you, growing up, I think the Smothers Brothers was on right after him, but Glenn Campbell was the best.
0: Yeah. Everyone seemed to have a variety show.
1: Yeah,
0: I said
1: everybody
0: yesterday,
1: did.
0: Don Knotts had one for a year.
2: Yeah.
0: Did you
2: ever
0: see him?
1: I did
0: that
1: not see his.
0: That was terrible.
2: Never saw that. And then Howard Cosell had a variety show, and in fact, it was called, it was called, at the time, it was only on for like a year, if that. It was called Saturday Night Live.
0: Oh, okay.
2: And Saturday Night, the real Saturday Night Live had to go by Saturday Night for the first couple of years until Cosell got canceled, and then, you know, it was Saturday Night Live. But
1: yikes.
0: I can't see Cosell, I guess.
1: Yeah.
0: Well, it wasn't on long.
1: It happens. It happens. This or that, reading or math, and our survey shows almost 60% of us have this item in the junk drawer. You tell us what. Two great prizes today. Gift cards to Pierogies of Cleveland, plus a family four-pack to a local Akron Rubber Ducks game.
2: All right.
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0: I'll take a look at sports here on this Wednesday, and it's always a great day when the Guardians win, no doubt about it. And how about the newcomer there? Before the trading deadline, Cleveland picked up a few players, including Joe Adele. And he has played well pretty much this season. Looks like it turned out to be a great trade as we picked him up because he set a career high with 6 runs batted in last night. And he also blasted, so he has power, hit a 455-foot 3-run home run in the first inning as the Guardians at home, opening up this homestand, defeated the San Francisco. It was a giant win for Cleveland last night, final score 8-1. Adele and Jose Ramirez had 3 hits apiece for the Guardians. Ramirez had a couple of hits the other night, so he's starting to swing the bat. And Foster Griffin Another one we picked up, a starting pitcher, Foster Griffin, became the fourth big leaguer this season with at least 14 wins. Now he's only had a couple with Cleveland, but he's got 14 wins overall. He allowed one run over six innings. The Giants are not good. Okay, we'll put that out there. In fact, in the National League, they have the second worst record in the National League, but still. We've talked about it. You got to beat these teams. The Giants have dropped five of their last six. And the Guardians, 4.5 games back in the division race. Just one game back in the wild card. And another good opportunity to pick up a win tonight. We have Parker Messick on the mound, and he has had a very good year. He's another rookie for Cleveland, and we have a number of rookies that played a lot this season. A lot of them have come through. Parker Messick pitches for Cleveland tonight. And that game gets underway at 6:40 at Progressive Field. Now, we talked about Adele having a career night, showed the power that made the Guardians make the trade. However, in a season which every good thing that happens to the Guardians ends up being followed with a setback. That's true. Adele's night ended on a down note. He left before the eighth inning, hurt his knee. That is not good. We will have to wait and see if he misses much time in an Indians uni, but he was receiving treatment after the game. He was not available for comment, and he'll be evaluated as time goes on here, but he is having a very good year. The Milwaukee Brewers match baseball's modern era record for the biggest shutout, okay? They beat the Seattle. It's embarrassing. You know, I think in T-ball or when you have the Little League or whatever, you have a, what's called, I think it's called a mercy rule, where if you're beating a team by like 10 runs after so many innings, the game's called. Well, they didn't call it off. They should have, because Milwaukee beat Seattle 22-0. 22-0. Several home runs. Christian Yelich hit one. David Hamilton. Luis Lara. And Jake Bowers, we had him in Cleveland. He also went deep. So 22-0, the Major League best Brewers matched a franchise record for runs in a game since 1901. The only previous 22-0 shutouts were by Pittsburgh over the Cubs September 16, 1975, and by Cleveland. We beat the New York Yankees. I remember that. 22-0. That was back in late August of 2004. And Dean Curley hit a two-out, two-run homer in the bottom of the 10th. The Akron Rubber Ducks picked up a win, 8-6, over the Harrisburg Senators, and they play again tonight at 6:35. Check out our sports poll. We'll check out weather in a minute.
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0: All right, take a look at that weather forecast for today. A chance of showers with thunderstorms also possible after 11 a.m. Partly sunny, otherwise the high 80. Tonight, 40% chance of rain and the overnight low 61. And then through Thursday, getting closer to the weekend, 79 the high, with 30% chance of rain at the Talk of Akron, WNIR.
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11: 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Now, here's Phil Ferguson, John Lockwood, and Joyce Johnson.
1: Good morning, everyone. Yeah. Yes, we are here this morning. And, you know, John, and it reminded me, I am going to play some ZZ Top. Frank Beard passed away.
2: Yeah, the drummer. And ironically enough, the only one that did not have a beard. You know, he had a mustache and... you know, maybe some sideburns and everything. But yeah, Frank Beard, 77. And a word is he was in hospice care at his home.
1: Oh.
2: But, you know, just one guy standing. And of course, Billy Gibbons.
1: Yes.
2: And, you know, what are you going to do? But the Texas trio, they say they're going to continue.
1: But you're right. Frank Beard did not have the beard.
2: No.
1: But boy, could he drum.
2: Oh, man.
1: Boy, could he drum. Yeah, we're going to try to play some ZZ Top this morning. And if you shave your eyebrows off, it'll take 64 days for them to grow back.
2: Wow.
1: I'm just saying. Sodium, lithium, potassium, they're all metals.
2: Okay.
1: There are no nuts in Honey Nut Cheerios.
2: What? False advertising. I want my money back.
1: Well, but there's a nut flavor.
2: Uh-huh.
1: They put in nut flavoring made from frozen, you know, it's made from ground peach pits. Okay?
2: Really?
1: So
2: really?
1: I don't know how, I guess it's a nut. You know, the nut from the peach pit.
2: Technically, yeah.
1: Baby owls are called owlets.
2: Owlets.
1: An owlet. It sounds like culottes.
2: Kind of like Ray Charles and the Raylettes. That
1: owlets.
2: Was his, owlets.
1: Owlets. In 2013, a plant was genetically spliced that grew tomatoes above ground and potatoes underground. It's called the Tom-tato.
2: Tom-tato.
1: Yeah. Yeah. Little whack facts for today.
2: Why, though?
1: Why? Tomato.
2: Yeah.
1: And potato. They just kind of combine the words.
2: Tomato, potato, tomato, tomato, potato, potato. Aha.
1: Aha.
2: Well, you know, I try to be an optimist and, you know, try to look on the bright side of life, to quote, you know, a Monty Python thing.
1: Yes.
2: But there, you know, are stupid questions for optimists, too. Like, you know, what are the cons of being optimistic? Have you ever tried looking through rosé-colored glasses?
1: No.
2: For the optimist, is your last name Prime? It's kind of a inside joke there, I guess. Do you ever look at the glass and think, too much water? Or do you call denial having a good attitude? And this one, and this is like a national thing, but, you know, Cleveland getting a little love, I guess. Stupid question for an optimist. So, you've been a Cleveland Browns fan for a while now, huh?
1: We could talk about that for sure. A Nigerian student's graduation day gift, a live goat, handed over during the school's signing out ceremony. Now, this has become, the goat became a local celebrity. The video went viral.
2: Okay.
1: With the calm animal reportedly partial to fried rice. So the animal was partying at the graduation ceremony. You know, high school graduation ceremonies, I know we had talked about this sometimes on the show. It's like your big bash where you say goodbye, because you don't usually have a college graduation party because everyone is in different directions.
2: Right.
1: But high school, your friends are there. You're all hanging out.
2: And then everybody has their own open house.
1: Yes.
2: You know, that you appear and there's the little ad in the paper with your graduation picture and everything. And I once, when I had my high school open house.
1: Okay.
2: I don't think I've, forgive me if I said it on the air before. I don't think
1: I
2: have.
1: I don't think you have. Because I don't remember you talking about your high school graduation.
2: But I mean, I had a nice high school open house. It was in my front yard. And you know, we had a big cooler with ice, with beverages and some pizza and stuff. And a couple of older women arrive in their car. And they come up to me. And they give me like a little hug and a kiss. And I'm thinking, well, maybe it's some of my mother's friends or something. Yeah. And they go, well, where's Frank?
1: Oh,
2: and I'm
1: no.
2: like, excuse me? He goes, well, this is Frank's graduation party, right?
1: Oh, no.
2: And I'm like, no, it's mine. They had the newspaper ad with Frank's picture, who looked nothing like me, with Frank's address, which was nothing like mine, not even on my part of the town. And they kept insisting it was Frank's open house. Where's Frank?
1: Well, did they stay?
2: No.
1: Was this something they did?
2: No. I think they felt kind of like awkward and said, oh.
1: Well, they kind of should if they're the wrong party.
2: Yeah, and didn't even leave me anything either.
1: No. Man. We had droves. All three of my sons had graduation parties.
2: Mm-hmm.
1: But it was their friends, a lot of their friends. And if we were close to the parents, we'd have the parents there too.
2: Right, right.
1: You know?
2: Yeah, but you know, it's some good high school memories, and of course, you know, we thought we were cool because we were 18, and we were allowed to drink legally and everything.
1: Oh, see?
2: And, you know,
1: yeah.
2: Vodka and squirt. I'm telling you, can't beat
1: all
2: it.
1: All the good stuff.
2: Can't beat it.
1: We will be back, of course, after ABC News. Give us a call this morning, 330-673-1234. 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Ken Akron, stay with us.
12: From ABC News, I'm Sherry Preston. Another set of primaries in the books.
13: We have won a massive victory.
12: That's Byron Donalds, who had the support of President Trump in his race for governor. He will face former Democratic Congressman David Jolly for Ron DeSantis' job in the

0: 6:06, good morning. I'm Phil Ferguson, WNIR News, 61 degrees. We do have a chance of showers. Thunderstorms also possible after 11 a.m., 50% chance of some rain, partly sunny otherwise for today, and the high 80. 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Two people escaped unharmed after the plane forced to make an emergency landing in Summit County. The incident occurred around 1 p.m. yesterday. The Ohio State Highway Patrol says the jet had taken off from Dulles International Airport in D.C., made the emergency landing yesterday at the Akron-Canton Airport after the front landing gear malfunctioned. But again, two people on board, both okay. An investigation is ongoing. Federal, state, and local law enforcement agencies partnered for a two-month operation targeting suspected gang members, wanted fugitives, illegal guns across northern Ohio, resulting in 684 arrests and the seizure of nearly 200 firearms. Operation Northern Shield focused on cities of Akron, Cleveland, Canton, Youngstown, Elyria, Mansfield, and Toledo. Each city had a designated surge week during which teams of investigators concentrated their efforts on that particular area. Police arrested 48 people in Akron during Memorial Day week, charging them with felonies, including two suspects arrested in connection with homicide cases. Well, a two-month-old baby was hospitalized after a car crash on I-77, according to the Ohio State Highway Patrol. Around 8:15 a.m. yesterday, troopers responded to a crash on I-77 near milepost 79 in York Township. Troopers said a northbound black Chevy Cobalt drifted into the median after the driver reportedly fell asleep, then overcorrected, crossing both lanes before overturning off the right side of the roadway. A two-month-old infant being held by a front seat passenger when the baby was ejected during that rollover. The infant was flown by Metro MedFlight to Akron Children's Hospital with serious injuries. The driver and passenger sustained minor injuries, taken to local hospitals. OSHB is investigating that crash. Well, Enbridge Gas Ohio wants to raise your monthly bill, and you can speak out about it. Public hearing tonight in Cleveland. If approved, the average customer would pay about $9.50 more each month. That's about a 10% increase. Much of that would come from a higher fixed monthly charge, which you would have to pay even if you use little or no gas. The hearing, once again tonight, Enbridge starts at 6 o'clock at the Frank Lausch State Office Building on Superior Avenue in Cleveland. At that hearing, you can speak directly to a PUCO commissioner. Summit County Clerk of Court Savia Galansky warning the public about a recent jury scam affecting residents. According to this news release, a victim and scammer engaged in a lengthy conversation, tried to convince them that a gag order was in place that would prevent the victim from speaking to anyone about the calls. The victim is told to send money via Cash App to clear the alleged missed jury summons. Just a reminder from the Summit County Clerk of Court's office, if you do receive one of these calls, you're advised to immediately hang up. Do not share any personal information or send money. If you receive a scam call, call the Summit County Sheriff's Office, 330-643-2181. Remember, get the local news anytime at WNIR.com, 610. I'll be back with sports. 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

0: 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Just watching the news last night, always do. Local news, national news, but local news, they were talking about the Cleveland Browns at the end, of course, in sports. And a little bit feisty among our own team. And I think when you get to this point, before the season starts, you know, you're out there every single day banging against your old teammates. And apparently they called the session yesterday early. They called it off about 15 minutes early because there were several fights out there, offense, defense, and mixing things up a little bit. But that's going to happen. And let's hope they can... get a little bit tough as we get into the regular season. Now, we still have a couple more preseason games to go, one against Buffalo, and Buffalo will be here, the team. They'll go through a scrimmage tomorrow. They just take part in a little bit of a scrimmage, and then on Saturday, of course, they have the preseason game, Cleveland versus Buffalo, and found out. Thank you, Johnny Radio. Shadur Sanders will get the start. Now, we talked about Deshaun Watson starting game one, and apparently it looked pretty good by all indications, everything I've heard and read, that he did okay. And then Shadur Sanders played the third quarter in game one, Gillen Gabriel fourth quarter, but apparently, I don't know if they're just setting up Shadur Sanders to fail, basically, because it'll give him reason and to start Deshaun Watson in game one. I'm telling you, he's going to start game one, Deshaun Watson. But anyway, Shadur Sanders, you practice with the first team all week, you're getting ready to go, and apparently the Browns will play none. They will play not one, a first teamer on the offensive line. And I think that, I think that's too bad for Shadur Sanders, because you want to play, with your top line there in front of you, especially against Buffalo. They'll be playing their starters for a while, so maybe they're just kind of setting them up to look mediocre, and they can go into week one saying, see, we told you that Deshaun really is the better quarterback, and we're going to play him to start. But I'm telling you, it's going to be interesting. I think the first two games on the road, Jacksonville, and then they play Baker Mayfield and Tampa Bay on the road. If Cleveland comes back, having lost though to home game after losing, 37-7 and 28-0, they're going to be clamoring for Shadur Sanders. It's just a mess in Cleveland when it comes to the quarterback position. It has been for quite a while. Let's talk about something very positive. That'd be a win, a giant win for the Guardians last night. They just smacked the San Francisco Giants. Final score 8-1. How about Joe Adell, the newcomer? Got him in a trade before the trading deadline, and he a pretty good fielder, but he also can hit the ball, and he can hit it long. I mean, he smashed a 455-foot three-run home run to get things going for the Guardians in the first inning, and the Guardians all over the Giants last night. 8-1 Adell, Jose Ramirez each had three hits apiece for the Guardians, and one of our new pitchers, Foster Griffin. I always think of Foster Brooks. Foster Griffin pitched, and he is now just the fourth big league pitcher this season with at least 14 wins after he got the win last night. And he pitched very well. He allowed just one run in six innings of work. And the Giants and the Guardians go at it again tonight, 6:40 at Progressive Field. Parker Messick pitches for Cleveland. Dean Curley hit a two-out, two-run home run in the bottom of the 10th inning. How about that? If you went to the game last night, sat through the game, you saw a good one as the Akron Rubber Ducks picked up that win. 8-6 walk-off win in extra innings over the Harrisburg Senators. How about Akron? They're 8-1 over the last 9 games. We give away tickets occasionally here. They host the Senators at 717 Credit Union Park tonight at 6:35. And we have a poll question for you. Who is the Ohio State football team's toughest competition in the Big Ten this year? Weather, and we'll get to your calls coming up. Stay tuned.
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0: All righty, welcome to the Morning Buzz, and Cuddy will join us next hour. That's always fun. John enjoys it myself here, just sitting around, having a cup of coffee, waiting for your calls, and 330-673-1234, and we'll take a look at that weather forecast also coming up. 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You can schedule right there. Showers, thunderstorms also possible today after 11 a.m. 50% chance of rain. Partly sunny otherwise. The high, Willis Adams, 80 at the Talk of Akron. 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
5: Oh, yeah.
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6: Lost Frank Beard, the longtime drummer, age 77. And he's joining Dusty Hill in Rock and Roll Heaven, who we lost 5 years ago. So, Billy Gibbons, the last ZZ Top original member standing. Elwood, I forget the, it's not Elwood Blues, but a guy by the name of Elwood took over Dusty Hill's place. And word is still not confirmed yet about who's going to replace Frank Beard, but each of the dying members of ZZ Top, one of their last wishes to their band members was, keep the band going.
5: Like, that's amazing.
6: Use this guy, use this guy. So they're still going to go. They have a couple of dates in August that are canceled, but they're going to hit the road and stay on their tour. And I believe August 30th, they're coming to Ohio, Kettering, Ohio, which is a little bit of a drive, but, definitely worth seeing the band. So rest in peace, Frank Beard, ZZ Top, 77. Wow. Yeah.
5: And that's kind of interesting because usually if, let's say, even one band member passes away, sometimes that means the end of the band.
6: Yeah.
5: But in this case, that band liked the music so much and what they were doing, they said, keep going.
6: Yeah.
5: Keep going without us.
6: And that happened to Led Zeppelin once they lost John Bonham. It's like, okay, that's it. We're done. Now, they reunited at Live Aid.
5: Yeah.
6: You know, with Phil Collins doing the drums. No more Zeppelin John Bonham passed away. Now, when Keith Moon passed away, they used Kenny Jones, who was a drummer with the Faces back in the 60s, and they had quite a few albums. And then they were using Zach Starkey, which is Ringo's son, in concert during live performances. And they kind of like fired Zach and brought him back and fired him again.
5: How could you fire Ringo's son?
6: Yeah, but...
5: come on.
6: But Roger Daltrey supposedly is losing his hearing and his sight. And he goes, I'm turning into pinball wizard.
5: Oh.
6: And that's what he said.
5: Did he say that?
6: Well, at least he's good-natured about it,
5: He's the optimist right there.
6: Yeah, but Frank Beard, of course, the only member of ZZ Top that did not have a beard.
0: That's right.
6: Yeah. Of course, Billy and Dusty, had those big, long beards. And
5: they sure did.
6: Kind of looked like twins, but the music lives on. So rest in paradise, Frank Beard.
0: They got quite a band up there, don't they?
6: Oh, yeah. Hell of a band.
5: We are giving away two great prizes today. First of all, we're giving away $25 gift cards to Pierogies of Cleveland.
6: Yum, yum, yum. Yum, yum.
5: Genkulia. Genkulia. This place is grandma approved. They have two locations, one Richfield Marketing Cafe at 4131 West Streetsboro Road. 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Both locations sell over 36 varieties of pierogies, cabbage rolls, chicken paprikash, and bakery items. They also sell wholesale to butcher shops and restaurants and offer catering options. We've had several of our callers that have won this prize and have gone up there and said, oh my gosh, you should try this one or this one. There's so many. And it really, you could put anything in a pierogi.
6: Oh,
5: right?
6: Man, yeah.
5: Dessert pierogies. You
6: bacon
5: can do
6: pierogi.
5: That.
6: Bacon pierogi.
5: Oh,
6: I'm for that.
5: It's divine. Plus a family four-pack to a local Akron Rubber Ducks game.
0: Very nice.
5: It's not too late to get a Ducks game in.
6: Yeah, they just began homestand, and after this one, they have one more before the season ends. I believe it's in early September. So plenty of time to get the tickets if you win them. And
0: go to a game. Always fun.
6: Yeah.
5: Let's get to the phone.
0: Let's talk to people.
5: Good morning. Thank you for holding. Hello.
6: WNIR.
7: Good morning.
0: NP, how you doing, NP?
5: Hi.
7: Hey. Isn't it a shame? As we get older, we keep losing more and more of our
5: bands.
7: Wonderful rock stars.
0: Artists.
7: It just makes us think, well, gosh, how old are we?
0: Yeah. No, you're right on that one.
5: Well, can answer that one for you.
6: Yeah, you think about your own mortality and thinking, okay, well, they made it to 77, and my parents made it to a 93 and 91, respectively. So I kind of hope I have their genes, but Frank Beard. 77 for Frank Beard, and
0: some of these musicians, you wonder how they make it to 70 or 80, man. After you hear the stories of what they went. Their lifestyle over, not just a few years, but could be 10, 20, 30 years, man.
6: Yeah, but
7: ZZ Top had a really unique sound, too. It was just the three of them that made it just great. And I got my little granddaughter, Marcy's little sister, I got her hooked on rock music with the Sharp Dressed Man.
6: Nice.
0: Yep.
7: She hears that song and she starts singing. She's there.
6: Yeah, that was great because that was, in the 80s when, ZZ Top's been popular in the 60s and 70s, but in the 80s, they really hit it commercially with that Eliminator album. And, of course, the videos on MTV, when MTV used to play videos, that was a good thing, too. So that certainly didn't hurt.
7: I've got Eliminator on vinyl.
6: Yeah. Oh, great. Great. And you've got that big car on it, too. I love that old car. It was an old Ford sedan or something, I think.
7: not sure what it was, but it's a beautiful car.
6: Yeah, yeah. And you know, just fantastic stuff. But yeah, they started in Texas. Originally, they came from a couple of like rhythm and blues bands, and Billy Gibbons, and I think it was Billy Gibbons and Frank Beard were together in one band, and then they got Dusty Hill and brought him on. And I may have the order mixed up, but yeah, the trio from Texas, well over 50 years of being together.
7: Yeah, was it on MTV? MTV where they showed him with spinning the guitars.
6: Yep. Yep. Yep, and Dusty and Billy, you know, with the beards and everything and the dark sunglasses, and they were practically twins there. But you know, one was doing the bass, one was doing the guitar, and Frank supplying the beat.
0: Yep.
7: Oh, wonderful music. Good music.
5: All right, the oddest thing you've spotted in someone else's house. Now you can confess if one of these things are maybe in your house, but weird artwork and. You know, I've shared the story. One of my friends, her roommate, did a whole Batman theme bathroom, and anybody who came to the house got to see that.
6: Bathroom.
5: Yeah.
0: No doubt.
7: I remember when we were kids, because we were always into sports and stuff. And
0: yeah.
7: One of my really good friends, there were three of us, my best friend and this guy, we went to his house, and we were really close, too. And I walked in, and they had two TVs in the living room. They had a console and another TV on top of it. So they could watch two baseball games at the same time.
0: So they had two TVs right there in different stations and watched two different games.
6: Yeah,
7: that portable on top of the console.
0: That's pretty funny.
6: Yeah, that was before you could now get a TV with a picture-in-picture, and you can watch the big screen and watch something else on the small screen.
0: I was over somebody's house. They had that where there was they were watching, I don't know, four or six different things, and my head was spinning, man. I'm going, I can't watch more than one or two.
6: Yeah, I have trouble keeping track of one sometimes.
0: I'm sitting there looking at this, going, but, you know.
6: Especially sports, it's just so unpredictable with, things going on.
0: The different things, yeah.
7: Yep.
0: That's so dumb.
5: I know people that go to the stores where they had all the televisions, and they would actually turn the channels and watch different games.
6: Yeah, oh yeah.
5: There at the store.
6: Oh yeah, some of the big department stores, and even today, some of the big box stores, they have that whole line of TVs, the entertainment center,
0: the 40-year-old version. Remember that scene? They had all those TVs.
6: Oh yeah.
0: To what's his name singing?
6: Because Steve Carell was the employee at the electronics store.
0: And it was one of French's favorite artists. I can't remember his name.
6: Great movie.
7: It's funny when you go to see people watching that a particular show in a department store
5: Yeah.
7: You don't expect them to bring a folding chair and sit down in front of the TV.
0: I do have to admit, I did happen to watch. Do you remember the Immaculate Reception way back when with the open?
6: Steelers.
0: And they showed that again yesterday. But I remember, I don't remember, but I was doing some shopping or something downtown. I forget where I was, but for some reason I wasn't home watching the game. But I happened to walk by when that play happened. And, of course, they had to review that because the rules were different than they are now.
6: Yeah.
0: But anyway, to make a long story short, I happened to stand there outside on the sidewalk watching that for 20 minutes, man, just watching because they kept talking about that play.
6: Yeah.
0: And I couldn't quite understand what was going on at that time, but that was historic.
6: Oh, yeah. Yeah, unique, historic, and just
0: In fact, Terry Bradshaw talked about that the other day. I was listening. Of course, he said that was his one big highlight of his career. He always remembers that play when he threw that pass and a ricocheted and went to Franco Harris and he scored on that play. But I thought you said something odd when you come over to my house. It's me. The oddest thing you would see in the house would be me.
5: Now, every now and then,
0: that's understood.
5: That's a given.
0: Okay, go to
5: that's a given. I have seen, in fact, they're usually featured around the holidays that they, are into, but people that have their entire house is Halloween or, maybe Thanksgiving or Christmas, there's just so many different things, but to have your whole house as that, you really must be someone who loves that. You must be really obsessed with, say, Halloween to have their whole house, and they keep it all year round like that.
6: Yeah. And, Cully's house, it has Journey memorabilia throughout the whole thing.
0: Yeah. Yeah, that's right.
5: Yes.
6: Loves that.
5: And a hanging plant. And yeah. We haven't checked on his hanging plant. I assume it's still there.
6: Oh, okay. Just kind of hanging around.
5: Kind of hanging there.
6: Whether it's been watered or not is another question. But
5: mine is still alive.
6: Or hopefully Hoagie didn't get to it.
5: Oh, yeah, Hoagie.
6: Oh, man.
5: We'll get a Hoagie update.
6: That'd be tragic.
5: All right, tell us how you got to and from school and the extracurricular activities that you had in elementary school, if you had any.
7: That's interesting. In elementary school, that's a tough question.
5: Yes, it is a tough question. That's
6: making
5: what we
6: you
5: do.
6: Think, going the way back machine there.
7: Our school district is the second largest in area in the state of Ohio.
5: Oh, really?
0: Wow.
7: It's West Branch.
5: Wow.
7: And, so we always would bus. But
5: bus, it was, okay.
7: We would in grade school, though, we did have a few things. We had some, because I played baseball in the summertime,
5: mm-hmm.
7: Osceola League baseball, and then we had punt, pass, and kick competition
0: okay. In
7: football season.
0: Yep.
7: That's back when punt, pass, and kick, first started, and then mm-hmm. So we did that. We did that in school, but other than that, that's pretty much it as far as grade school.
0: Yeah.
6: Mm-hmm.
5: And again, pretty much, were you doing the bus from elementary all the way to high school? Was that a thing? Oh my gosh!
7: Well, up until the time we could get our licenses,
5: sure. Yeah, yeah.
7: Then I was in sports every season, so I got to. I didn't have to ride the bus. I hated mm-hmm. riding the bus.
0: Yeah, I know. Yeah, yep.
5: I've yet to find someone who really loves riding the bus.
6: Yeah,
5: I mean, my kids could not wait to be free of that.
6: No, not fun. Not
5: no,
6: fun.
5: No, and it's noisy, and you know.
6: I mean, almost calling it a mode of transportation is an insult to transportation everywhere. You know, just
5: I know.
0: But like you said, with the sports, I mean, you had to be traveling to and from every day, man. You know, with the practices
7: after
0: school, getting home late, and so you had to have a car.
6: Yeah, mm-hmm. And then the football teams, you know, who had to travel like away, you know, like Niles playing Massillon or something. I mean, that's a heck of a drive. And, you know, they didn't have, you know, custom coaches or anything. They, you know, all hopped on a school bus.
0: Yeah, we mm-hmm. had
6: to. And, you know, a school bus trip of anything more than 15 or 20 minutes on a school bus is torture.
5: Oh, yeah.
6: I mean, it's terrible. And, boy, riding all the way to, you know, play a football game, and you're supposed to be in a good mood and a good attitude and in the zone. And
0: I think they put on the cheerleaders as well, don't they, in the football
7: team?
6: I believe so. Yeah.
0: And which wasn't bad.
6: And really. The band members.
0: And you know. They all on, well, yeah.
6: Yeah, because they would perform at the halftime show, you know, so.
0: Now, NPI played on the golf team. We drove a short bus. We only had about 8 players, man.
6: Yeah.
0: And our clubs.
6: That's right.
7: It prepared you for the rest of your life, right?
0: That's correct. You know?
6: Yeah, to me, thinking back, it seems like the ski club high school.
5: Ski club.
6: They always got the best buses. They got like the cleanest buses and everything, but it was, the ski club. And I'm thinking, why are they being treated so nicely, you know? And they do have, you know, skis. So, you know, you need a bigger bus and everything.
5: They needed the space.
6: But it seems like they always got the upper hand as far as the buses went. Could never understand that.
0: I like the ski club. That was fun.
7: Bill got the short bus.
0: I got the short bus. I was riding that short bus, you know. So.
6: Yeah, I'll take the medium bus. I'll just split it right down the middle. Medium bus is good.
5: What performer would you like to do a duet with? It can be living or dead.
7: Okay, there's so many good artists. A lot of 70s rock people that I'd love to be with. And a lot of good country artists. Morgan Wallen, I loved it. But mm-hmm. this guy, I think I really like to do it with.
0: Oh, you got it queued up? All right, here we go. He's going to.
8: You won't get noticed.
5: Yeah.
8: Don't eat it. Don't just tell me you're
0: full. Just eat it.
5: Oh. Eat it. Yeah.
6: There you go, a little Weird Al. Yep.
0: I can see you up there with Weird Al.
6: Yeah, definitely.
5: Still performing.
0: Good one.
6: Well, maybe when Weird Al finally does a halftime show, you could do a duet with him, you know, and be in front of billions of people on TV watching.
0: You know, he wouldn't
6: watching,
0: be bad
6: you know.
0: To do a halftime. He
6: there you go.
0: Bad.
6: Yeah, yeah.
0: A lot better than some of the...
6: I mean, a few people have, you know, put out petitions to get him to do a halftime show or even get him into the Rock and Roll Hall of Fame because he's certainly eligible for it. He's a very talented guy.
7: He's creative.
0: Yeah, creative, yeah.
6: Oh, yeah. Yeah, definitely. And, you know, and he's done some original compositions, too. not just song parodies, and they've been pretty good too. There's one called One More Minute. I think it's off Weird Al in 3D or something. That's the name of the album. But it's called One More Minute, and it's kind of like a 50s and 60s love song type thing, but the lyrics are hilarious. So, you might want to check that out. One More Minute by Weird Al.
7: Yes. Creative.
6: Yep. Yeah.
5: Now, I know your answer to reading or math or this or that.
7: You think?
5: I kind of know your answer. A survey shows almost 60% of us have this item in the junk drawer. What is it?
7: Okay, get the cue it up.
5: It's cute.
0: Yeah, we're ready.
5: I got my finger
0: right there. For your rejection.
5: Yeah.
7: I get a complex now.
5: Thank goodness you're not taking it too personal.
0: Go ahead.
7: I'm going to say flashlight.
0: Flashlight.
6: A flashlight.
0: That's a good one.
6: Survey says...
0: Flashlight.
5: No. You can never find one when you need it.
0: I was going to say potato masher, but I don't know if anybody has those anymore. Mm.
6: I remember those.
0: Remember those?
6: Yeah, the little round thing with the slots in it.
5: I still use mine.
0: Oh, do you really?
6: Yeah. Okay.
5: I still like them.
6: Mashed potatoes.
5: They never grow. Were you a ZZ Top guy?
0: Did you like ZZ Top?
7: ZZ Top?
6: Yeah.
5: Did you like ZZ Top?
0: Oh, yeah.
7: Oh, I've got several albums.
5: Okay.
6: Okay.
5: All right. Yeah.
7: I've got the Eliminator album.
5: Eliminator.
6: Yep.
5: Okay.
6: Yep.
7: Which is a classic.
5: I'm going to play some of their music today. So, is there a favorite that you have? I know I've played Sharp Dressed Man already, but do you have another one that you like?
7: That's probably my favorite. LaGrange was one that really got me started on them. LaGrange, I really like.
5: Okay.
6: All right.
5: Write it down. Thanks for calling.
0: Hey, always nice talking to you, NP.
7: Okay, guys.
6: Thank you.
5: It's a pleasure. Take care.
7: Take care, Bob.
5: There you go.
0: Take care. 6:38 and the news being brought to you by Frank's Place, 549 West Market Street, featuring Happy Hour Monday through Friday, 3 p.m. to 6 p.m. Wednesdays. 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Frank's Place, Akron's best neighborhood bar, serving great food for over 33 years. Weather forecast for today, we do have a chance of showers with thunderstorms also possible after 11 a.m. according to the National Weather Service. Partly sunny and the high about 80. U.S. President Donald Trump says U.S. has no planned talks with Iran but insists the Strait of Hormuz remains open. This comes after a reported strike on a ship exiting the waterway and as Iran and Oman say they are close to a deal to reopen the waterway. Trump threatened to bomb Oman earlier this week as the country tried to reach a deal. Iran says the waterway will not reopen until the U.S. meets its conditions. President Trump says he's delaying the 50% U.S. tariffs on $20 billion worth of Canadian imports after the two countries reached a last-minute deal hours before the sanctions were to take effect. The announcement, which Trump made late Tuesday on a social media platform, buys time now for more negotiations and avoids, for now, another strain in already tense relations between U.S. and Canada. Plane flying in from Washington, D.C. made an emergency landing at Akron Canton Airport yesterday afternoon around 1 p.m. A NetJets Cessna Citation aircraft arriving from Washington Dulles International Airport when it was forced to make an emergency landing at CAK. According to the Ohio State Highway Patrol, the plane was dealing with a malfunction with its landing gear as it approached the airport. The rough landing resulted in damage to the aircraft's front nose and underside. Two people on board, they were not injured. Stark County Sheriff's Department asking for help locating a missing 14-year-old boy last seen Sunday. According to a post from the Stark County Sheriff's Office, 14-year-old Xavier Irwin Murphy left a home in the 4700 block of Cheyenne Street Southeast in Canton Township right around 7 a.m. that morning. He was on foot and, according to the sheriff, has not been heard from since. Murphy, 5'7", 120 pounds, brown hair, brown eyes. He was last seen wearing a dark gray shirt, blue jeans, black New Balance shoes with a black backpack, stainless steel water bottle. Murphy also had a mole on his lower left cheek. If you have any information on his whereabouts, call the Stark County Sheriff's Office. Remember, get the local news anytime at WNAR.com. Sports in a minute.
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0: 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All right, Joe Adele, the man, last night set a career high with 6 runs batted in, hit a 455-foot three-run home run in the first inning, leading the Guardians past the Giants 8-1. Adele and Jose Ramirez each had 3 hits apiece for the good guys. And Foster Griffin became the 4th big league pitcher with at least 14 wins this season. He allowed just 1 run in 6 innings. That's good news. And the Giants are not very good. Second to worst record in the National League, but you got to beat those teams. You got to, you know, and hey, there's 30 some games left of the regular season, so we started out 162 games, a marathon, and now it has become a sprint to the finish line. Go Guardians! And still, hey, they got a shot for both the division title and the wild card, just a game back of that final wild card spot. So, hey, go Guardians. They play again tonight at 6:40. Now for Adele, and he has played, well, he's had a good year. But since coming over in a trade before the deadline there, he's played very well for Cleveland, both in the field and at bat. However, he got hurt last night. And he left before the 8th inning of the ball game due to a left knee injury. So we'll have to find out more on that and whether or not he's going to miss much action. But right now we're saying, hey, all hands on deck, and we can certainly use him if he hit a 455-foot shot last night. Dean Curley, a 2-out, 2-run homer in the bottom of the 10th inning. And Akron Rubber Ducks, if you were at the game last night and stayed till the end, you saw a good one. The Rubber Ducks picked up an 8-6 walk-off win in extra innings over Harrisburg. Akron 8-1 over the last 9 games, and they host the Senators tonight at 6:35 in downtown Akron. Let's see here. You've got Bill Rasmussen. Now, you may not know the name. He co-founded cable TV sports giant ESPN. He has died at the age of 93. He died Tuesday at his Florida home from the effects of Parkinson's disease. He and his son, Scott, I was reading more on this. Interesting. They came up with the idea of a network carrying, and at the time you're going, what? You're going to have sports around the clock? 24/7? But it basically revolutionized America's TV watching habits. ESPN debuted, you know what year? That's right, 1979. But the Rasmussens didn't stick around long. They were forced out after only a year by ESPN majority owner Getty Oil. Bill Rasmussen and ESPN were estranged until 1999, when company executives invited him, and they should, to the 20th anniversary celebration. He was inducted into the Sports Broadcasting Hall of Fame in 2025. We have a poll question for you. Check it out. Weather in a minute.
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0: All righty, wasn't too long ago, my brother invited me over to a big party, some Copley individuals over there and from his class, and was over there and talking to Ron, won't mention his last name there, Ron Kleiman, but a great guy, great Copley individual, been a supporter of Copley Athletics and Copley forever and ever. Hey, Ron, good morning. He listens to the Morning Buzz, and we talked a lot about the Morning Buzz that day, but and it's a true story. We're sitting next to each other around the fire, and he said, tell me the truth. He goes, now, I know you endorse, Donnemark Water Systems and the reverse osmosis system, but really, Phil, the water tastes any better than what you had before. And I said, Ron, 100%, I never drank much water at all, and I didn't like it coming out of the tap water, so I didn't drink any water at home. And also, besides drinking water, reverse osmosis, the water for on the stove, boiling water or whatever, use it for coffee, of course, and the shower. I mean, everything's better with Donnemark Water Systems, a reverse osmosis system. And he said, okay, I just was kind of curious. Didn't know if you just read the spot. No, I one of the better decisions I've made over the last couple of years, calling Donnemark Brandon out there. From Donnemark Water Systems. And you know what? Give them a call. That's what I did. And they'll come out to your house for water testing and consulting. I said many times. 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It smells like chlorine. 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Today, maybe some water in the forecast in the form of rain, showers, and thunderstorms after 11 a.m. Partly sunny otherwise. The high 80. Overnight low 61 with 40% chance of rain. And, hey, getting ready for the weekend. We'll start on Thursday. Chance of showers mainly in the morning. 30% chance. Tomorrow's high 79 at the Talk of Akron, WNIR.
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13: 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Now, here's Phil Ferguson, John Lockwood, and Joyce Johnson.
6: August 19th, halfway day Wednesday, halfway through the week, halfway to the weekend. The Morning Buzz with John and Joyce and Phil and Cully coming up at about 7:15 as per his contract.
5: Yeah.
6: And, hey, Oreo cookies. Everybody loves Oreos.
5: It's my deathbed food.
6: And you got the double-stuffed Oreos. And they do different collaborations, too. If you remember, they had apple pie a la mode Oreos. Mm-hmm. And my sister Patty's favorite turned me on to them when they were out of limited time offer were Post Malone Oreo cookies.
5: No kidding.
6: Now, there have been a few swing and misses like dill pickle and turkey and stuffing Oreos, but they have three new fan flavors that fans are going to vote for. And starting on August 24th, they're going to be in retail stores. Now, the flavors are this, okay? They're going to have banana pudding cookies, deep-fried cookies, and believe it or not, chicken and waffle cookies. Now, they're going to have all three brands out in stores beginning the 24th. And if you scan the code on it, you can vote for your favorite new brand or type of Oreo cookie. Then beginning next year, they're going to sell them based on fan votes.
5: I would say I just like the regular ones. Mm-hmm. You know, I don't even like them double thick. It's too much.
0: No, I don't either. I just like regular Oreo cookies.
6: Yeah, but actually an online reviewer got to taste all three, got to get a little fan preview. And he started out with the chicken and waffles because that was the elephant in the room. And they said they're spot on to the brunch delish. Salty fried chicken flavors, strong, and it pairs well with the sweet maple. It sounds like you're talking about a wine, doesn't it? But that and fried Oreo, I mean, come on, fried cookies. And, of course, we're going to have banana cream.
5: Banana cream. Good with milk.
6: Yeah. So
0: I try the banana cream.
6: Yeah. The voting begins in retail stores. They'll be here starting the 24th, and the voting will be taken until October 12th. Then they will figure out which one they're going to sell.
5: And John will update us because we'll be following this story.
6: I'll be trying them all. I guarantee you that.
5: Trying them all.
0: Talk to
5: Good
0: people.
5: Morning. Thanks morning. For holding. Hello.
18: Good morning.
0: Hey,
5: Hi.
0: Comedy
5: good
0: killer.
5: Morning. Hi.
18: And how are we doing?
0: Hey, we're doing pretty good.
5: Really good.
0: How about Oreo cookies? You like just plain Oreos right now, double stuffed, or what do you like?
18: Plain, double stuffed. I did like... They had a mint Oreo.
0: Yeah, they have.
5: Yes.
0: They do right now have a number of different flavors of Oreo cookies.
6: Yeah, now we just did the story. They're coming out with three different flavors, which customers are going to vote on until October 12th. Now, they're going to be banana cream, fried dough, and chicken and waffles.
0: What do you think?
6: Any of those sound good to you?
18: Maybe the banana cream.
0: Yeah. I was just thinking of that. Yeah.
6: Yeah. Yeah. I'd
18: go with waffles and a cookie.
6: Yeah.
0: For the first time, I was over at my son's house. My Scarlett was 7, so her birthday party, but he cooked kind of a breakfast brunch type thing, and he cooked chicken and waffles. And it was the first time I ever had chicken and waffles. And I'll tell you what, I give you a thumbs up on that, man. First time I ever had it, so I think I would also try the chicken and waffles because that was good.
6: Yeah. Yeah. I mean, surprisingly, they had a preview of all three, and the chicken and waffles was right in there, too. It's not something that, you know, you eat all the time, but. They didn't hate it either, so hey, you know, maybe give it a shot.
0: But you would try the banana and cream.
18: I probably would.
0: Yeah, right.
5: Live dangerously.
6: Yeah, well, that would be at the top of my list too. I think I would go, without trying them, banana and cream, fried cookie, and then chicken and waffle. But then again, after tasting them, that might change. But you have until October 12th to vote for them. So there you go.
18: Yeah. and then rest in peace to Frank Beard.
5: Yes. I'm going to be playing a little ZZ Top this morning.
6: Yeah, now it's amazing because with the stories I've been reading, he was touring with the band until earlier this month. And then they canceled a couple of shows, and then the report that came that he died in hospice care at his home in Texas. And I'm thinking, geez, I mean, if he was performing and then, like, you know, virtually weeks later passes away in hospice care, you know, was it sudden or was it just something that, you know, turned the wrong way? I mean, you know, it makes one wonder, but boy, what a great drummer. What a great band, too. Yeah.
18: And I got a chance to see him in the early 90s play with the Black Crowes.
6: Oh, really? Fantastic.
5: What a great show.
6: Black Crowes, another great group, too. Another great group, too.
18: And I remember seeing Billy Gibbons was on an episode of Pawn Stars because some gal brought in, when they were early in their career, they used to wear these kind of like really rhinestone-y, sparkly suits. Manufactured called nudies.
6: Yeah, I saw that episode. Yeah, yeah.
18: And then, you know, it's like, you know, then Rick, the guy that owns the shop.
6: Yeah,
18: like,
6: Rick Harrison.
18: Let me call in an expert here. You can walk it in, but Billy Gibbons.
6: Yeah, yeah, that's fantastic. I remember that episode. Great stuff. He once had a member of Def Leppard come in, too, for a guitar that was supposedly one of Def Leppard guitarists. I think it might have been Phil Collin who actually came into the pawn shop and said, yep, that's the one. That's mine.
18: That's one of mine, yeah.
6: Gotta love it.
5: How about the oddest thing you've spotted in someone else's home?
0: Or maybe it's in your own
5: home. Yeah, maybe, yeah. No, you don't have to out yourself
0: on
5: this.
0: Worry about it.
18: Someone taxidermied their cat.
0: Oh, see?
5: Yes.
0: Yeah, that right there. I don't know about that.
5: You know, it's odd because I love animals. Yeah. We all love our pets, but I just don't want to do that.
0: They always talk about cloning your animal like Barn. I would not want to do that either. I would not want to clone. But a taxidermy there with a cat, they had it right there in the living room? Or
18: It was a fireplace panel.
0: Okay, well.
5: Wow, yeah, that's
0: just... his own.
5: Now, I think Barbara Streisand has cloned maybe two, like her little dog, Sadie. Mm-hmm. She adored Sadie. So Sadie has been cloned now, I believe, twice.
6: Really?
0: I think Tom Brady did that. The football player, Tom Brady, did that. But that, I couldn't clone an animal. No, I don't think so. You know?
5: Yeah.
0: I mean, or a person. Would you want to see two of me?
5: No.
0: Boy, Joyce didn't take long on that one.
6: Double vision.
5: Double vision, double trouble.
0: Now, two comedy killers, I don't know. Man.
5: I don't know if we could do that either.
18: No.
0: No, thank you. One's enough.
5: Let's just face it. One of all of us is
0: enough.
5: Plenty.
0: Is enough.
5: It's plenty. How did you get to school?
18: Pretty much up until 10th grade, I rode the bus. Mm-hmm. And then at end of my, you know, second half of my sophomore year until I graduated, I drove.
5: Okay. Yeah, okay.
0: And probably had a few people you... If they realize you have a car, then they give you, you know, say, hey, can you pick me up? And
6: hey, buddy, it's on the way.
0: Hey, yeah, it's on the way, buddy.
6: Yeah. What kind of car did you have? Do you remember what kind of clunker you had?
18: I had two Chevy Chevettes when I was
0: nice.
6: Oh, my goodness.
0: Riding
6: Chevy
0: style.
6: Chevette. Yeah. One to drive and one for parts, right?
0: Yeah.
18: Well, no doubt. The first one was a big hunk of junk, and then... then I ended up strapping that, and then I bought another one, a newer one, and I had that until I graduated.
0: Okay.
6: A Chevy Chevette. Man, you know...
0: You say you had a vet, people are going, wow, you have a vet?
6: Yeah, I drive a vet, man.
0: Chevette.
6: A Chevette.
18: Yeah.
5: How about a performer you would do a duet with? Dead or alive?
0: Feeling lucky guy? No.
5: Yeah.
18: No. I'll take a pass. I want to sing with somebody who can sing.
0: Okay.
5: Well,
0: who would you like to... sing with?
18: Dead or alive, you know, if I could do like a woman.
5: Yeah, anybody. Man, woman, child, whoever.
18: Man, woman, anything like that.
5: Yeah.
18: Let's see here. There was a country star I really liked named Mindy McCready.
6: Oh, yeah.
18: And we lost her like very young.
6: Yes, yes.
18: So she had a couple of big hits, and then that was... And then, you know, she had her issues and passed away.
6: Yeah.
5: I remember.
6: So is there a particular song you'd like to do with her?
18: You know, you remember the song that Bradley Cooper and Lady Gaga did?
5: Yeah.
6: Oh, yeah, that'd be a great one.
5: Yeah, Shallow.
18: Yeah.
6: Okay.
5: We're out of time, man.
6: Yeah, we got to run, but thanks for the call.
5: You're listening to WNIR Kinnick.
19: From ABC News, I'm Sherry Preston. Another round of takeaways from the latest primaries, including in the state of Florida, where another Democratic Socialist took the prize. Here's ABC's Sophie Flay.
20: State lawmaker Angie Nixon won the Democratic Senate primary over former National Security Council aide Alex Vindman. Vindman was expected to easily defeat Nixon.
21: You proved that without a shadow of a doubt, organized people beat big money every
20: It's the latest example of progressives beating centrists in Democratic primaries, from New York to Colorado to Michigan.
19: Nixon will face GOP Senator Ashley Moody in November. Also in Florida, Trump-backed Republican Byron Donalds won the GOP governor's race primary, and longtime Congresswoman Debbie Wasserman Schultz won in a newly redrawn district since her former district was eliminated by the Republicans. The Navy facing further scrutiny following news that a destroyer, the USS Benfold, had a major breakdown in the South China Sea.
22: The 300 sailors on board reported

0: of economic pressure on Iran and waiting them out.
1: They overhauled the merchandise and are benefiting from a nearly $1 billion tariff refund. Target out this morning with some strong earnings numbers in the second quarter. 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
1: President Trump says he's delaying the 50% tariffs on about $20 billion worth of Canadian goods, the U.S. and Canada, reaching a last-minute deal hours before sanctions were set to go into effect. Lindsey Graham's sister Darlene saying that national security is not her thing at a debate in South Carolina last night. She hopes to win permanently the seat long held by her brother. She was appointed to it temporarily following his death and has the strong backing of President Trump. She answered that when asked a question about Taiwan. Growing number of law enforcement officers in big trouble, accused of inappropriately using their flock cameras.
3: A police officer is behind bars and another is facing termination, both accused of misusing flock cameras, a system of more than 120,000 automatic license plate readers used by law enforcement nationwide. No warrant needed. Amid the growing backlash, by the end of the year, Flock is requiring every department to turn on a tool that flags suspicious searches and automatically locks that officer out pending review.
1: ABC's Lana Moise on trial. Meta, accused of designing dangerous products for young people. Those products, Instagram and Facebook.
4: Meta just lost two very similar cases that dealt with a lot of these same questions in New Mexico and California just this year. Again, both of those cases had to do with the negative mental health impacts that features baked into these social media platforms have on consumers, particularly young people.
1: ABC's Mike Tobuski. This is ABC News.
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7: 706, 62 degrees, getting up and about this morning. Here's the weather forecast. Chance of showers, thunderstorms also possible after 11 a.m. Partly sunny otherwise, and the high 80, 50% chance of rain. And the news being brought to you by Frank's Place, 549 West Market Street, featuring Happy Hour, Monday through Friday, 3 p.m. to 6 p.m. Wednesdays, welcome back Chef Todd featuring, and come in for one of his delicious creations, always a new treat. 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

0: for over 33 years, more than 600 people arrested, nearly 200 firearms taken off the streets during an eight-week initiative combating violent crime in communities across northern Ohio. Federal officials announced the results of Operation Northern Shield were laid out during a news conference in Akron yesterday. According to U.S. Attorney for Northern Ohio David Tepper, Operation Northern Shield was a first-of-its-kind effort in the region, targeting several metropolitan areas at one time. Communities included in the initiative, Akron, Canton, Cleveland. Targeted individuals were wanted for crimes including homicide, manslaughter, assault, robbery, and sex offenses, as well as human and drug trafficking and firearms violations. The initiative resulted in 684 people taken into custody and nearly 200 firearms seized. Additionally, varying amounts of fentanyl, crack, methamphetamine, cocaine, other drugs taken off the streets. Two people not injured after their plane forced to make an emergency landing in Summit County yesterday. The incident occurred around 1 p.m. The Ohio State Highway Patrol says the jet had taken off from Dulles International Airport in D.C., made the emergency landing at the Akron-Canton Airport after the front landing gear malfunctioned. Once again, the two people on board were not hurt. Cleveland City Council will consider legislation today to reimburse the Cleveland Browns more than $1 million for emergency repairs at Huntington Bank Field. Now, the repairs cover fixes to failing pumps and broken concrete at the stadium. The city owns Huntington Bank Field and continues to pay for upkeep, even as the Browns plan to leave for a new dome stadium in Brook Park after the 2028 season. Really, some very good news. Been there many times. After hosting what was believed to be its final event earlier this year, it was announced this morning the IX Center in Cleveland will continue its operations, with events expected to return to the massive venue. Signature regional events, including the Cleveland Auto Show, Cleveland Boat Show, Garden Show, expected to return, providing continuity for exhibitors, attendees, longstanding Northeast Ohio traditions, while the property continues to be marketed for long-term redevelopment opportunities. But once again, the all clear, they will have those events at the IX Center and welcome more than 50 million guests since it first opened in 1985, that according to this press release. Earlier this year, the IX Center hosted what was declared as its final consumer show with the IX piston-powered Autorama from March 27th to 29th. But again, IX Center in Cleveland will continue its operations. Very good news. Remember, get the local news anytime at WNIR.com. It is 7:09. Sports in a minute.
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0: All righty, thank you, Mercer Guy. We were talking variety shows earlier, Glenn Campbell show, and I didn't know Howard Cosell had a show, but he said that no better variety show than one of my, I mean, all the episodes are great, but he said no better variety show than Kramer, Merv Griffin, and he had the set there. Kramer, I tell you what, that was one hilarious episode, but they're all good when it comes to Jerry Seinfeld. Thank you, Mercer Guy. Hey, I know you've been up for several hours. 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Quite a night for a newcomer to the Cleveland Indians. We got him in a trade just before the deadline, Joe Adell. Now, he plays pretty good in the field, and he can hit the ball. In fact, he slammed a 455-foot three-run homer in the first inning. as the Guardians cruise to a giant win over the San Francisco Giants, 8-1. In fact, Jose Ramirez and Adele each had three hits apiece for the Guardians, and Foster Griffin became just the fourth big leaguer this year, the pitcher, with at least 14 wins this season. He allowed just one run in six innings, so he had a terrible outing, his first outing. The second outing was pretty good, and this one, very good. So, way to go there. And I tell you what, it's going to have to be that starting pitching staff, really, to shut down teams if Cleveland really has a chance of getting into the playoffs. And right now, hey, don't give up yet. Cleveland's just 4.5 out of first in the division, and a game back, one game back, and that would be for the final wild card spot, although there's a bunch of teams a game or two back for that final wild card spot. Some not-so-good news. Now, Joe Adele has been playing very well, and wouldn't you know it, it's been kind of that year for the Guardians. You know, Jose Ramirez out for a while. Chase DeLauder, of course, having a great year as a rookie. And now Adele did not make it into the eighth inning. He sat down because he has a knee injury. We'll have to wait and see after an MRI on the knee the extent of that injury and whether or not he'll miss many games. Dean Curley, two-out, two-run homer in the bottom of the 10th. A big win if you were at the game last night at 717 Credit Union Park. If you stayed for the end of it, quite an ending. That two-out, two-run home run, bottom of the 10th, propelled the Rubber Ducks to a win over the Harrisburg Senators by the final score of 8-6. And the two teams go at it again tonight. That game gets underway at 6:35. Five of the six children of former L.A. Lakers owner Jerry Buss still intend to sell the remaining minority ownership of the NBA team, despite the opposition of their sister, Jeannie. So anyway, you've got the children. They are, you know, trying to be on the same page here. But when you have a family, when you have kids, not all agree with the same thing. Jeannie, Johnny, Jimmy, Janie, Joey, and Jesse Buss reiterated their stance Tuesday in a statement issued to ESPN, saying they remain united in their decision. The five Buss siblings say they voted to sell the family's trust remaining 18% stake to new owners Josh Kushner and Bob Iger. Jeannie Buss announced her intention to fight back against the plan later through a letter from her attorney. So kind of getting ugly there for the Buss family. We have a poll question for you. The Ohio State football team's toughest competition in the Big Ten this year. We have a list for you. Weather in a minute.
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0: WNIR weather forecast, chance of showers and storms after 11 a.m., 50% chance of rain, partly sunny, the high 78 for today. 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
2: 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Now, here's Phil Ferguson, John Lockwood, Joyce Johnson, and Tom Cullison.
10: Good morning. Good morning.
11: Mr. Cullison is here.
10: How y'all doing
12: today?
10: Were
12: you at the ballpark?
11: Doing good.
10: Yes, actually.
12: I thought I saw a picture of you.
10: Yes, we went. I bowed out of Children's Hospital. I got invited to go to the Rubber Ducks.
11: Nice.
10: And unfortunately, they were ahead, but we left.
12: It
10: was getting late. Well, bedtime's like 8. Oh. So.
12: Well, hoagie. Yeah. You have hoagie.
10: And I've got hoagie. I'm tearing stuff up at home. So, yeah, but it was a good game. They were ahead when I left, and I guess they pulled it out finally at the end. And
12: did you
10: overtime,
12: have a hot dog?
10: Extended endings. I had an Italian sausage sandwich.
11: There you go.
12: You and Teresa, great.
10: A couple of adult beverages. Yeah, had a good time.
12: Did she enjoy the game?
10: Yes.
12: Okay,
10: yeah, we had a good time.
13: Did she sit in a different seat?
10: Well, she sat in a whole different section.
12: Yeah. She goes, I'll be over in D section.
13: Yeah.
12: She could over the first base side. You're on the third base side.
10: Have fun. Can I have your
12: wave
10: card?
12: Occasionally.
10: Yeah.
12: That's always fun.
10: A good time.
13: It is
10: you
13: fun.
10: Bet.
13: Yeah,
10: bet.
12: And we're giving away tickets.
13: We're giving away tickets today.
10: Rubber Ducks is a great time.
11: Yeah.
13: Family four pack to a local Akron Rubber Ducks game. And actually, you can go four different times if you want to go.
10: Sure.
13: If you don't have friends or family or just want to go by yourself and enjoy the game.
10: Don't want to go with friends or family.
13: Right. You just want to go watch the game and not be bothered. You can go. You get four vouchers. You can go whenever you want.
11: That's right.
13: To the game.
12: But the time
10: I went last year. I went by myself to a game.
11: Mm-hmm.
10: That's because it was only 42 degrees and my daughter and Teresa both said, nope. So.
13: Well, I can only say, you know, Don has gone to so many of those Akron Zip games and whole full stadium, and there they are.
10: The football games, you never know what you're going to get.
13: You
10: know, it's going to be just a beautiful, comfortable fall afternoon.
11: Yeah.
13: Or,
10: then again, it could be winter.
13: Hail.
11: That's right.
12: Well, like they said, if you go to Cleveland sometimes, the temperature is so much different, and the wind blowing off the, it can be like 20 degrees cooler.
11: Yeah, you definitely got that lake effect.
10: Or 20 degrees.
12: or 20 degrees, yeah.
10: All right.
13: We're also giving away gift certificates to Pierogies of Cleveland.
10: Nice.
13: This place is grandma approved. They have two locations, one Richfield Market and Cafe at 4131 West Streetsboro Road, the only location that offers the hot food in the cafe, and Middleburg Heights Market at 6869 Pearl Road.
11: Nice, nice.
10: Mm-hmm.
11: And, hey, we've got some things today. You've seen press conferences, and people that have the responsibility of having to go up and explain or answer questions, regarding a politician or an issue or something, a mayor or somebody does. Well, we have some really bad press conference opening lines, okay? One is, my pants will be arriving shortly.
13: Yeah, that's a bad opening.
11: Another one is, it was never my intention to get caught.
13: Yeah.
11: I'd like to thank my wives for standing here beside me.
10: I'm so high right now. That's not good.
11: And
10: it's not a good way to start.
11: Yeah, Florida law says if I don't like your questions, I can shoot you.
13: That's not good.
11: And then, of course, look at you, sorry sons of bitches.
10: Yeah.
13: We've been to them. Many a press conference, that's for sure. We are going to go right to the phone.
10: Just take a phone call.
12: Hello.
13: Good morning.
10: How are you today?
13: Thanks for holding. Hello.
10: How you doing?
14: Good morning.
10: Good morning.
11: Hello.
10: How are you doing today?
14: I'm great.
10: Awesome.
12: Well, thanks for calling.
10: Yeah, we're glad you called. It brightened our day.
12: That's right.
13: Is this Dar or everyone's grandma?
14: Yeah.
10: The Dar. Cat Mom.
13: Cat Mom.
14: Yeah.
13: Okay. Thank you, Cat Mom.
11: Cat Mom.
10: Yeah, you gotta be sure to say that clearly because you don't want to be known as Fat Mom.
13: Yeah.
11: No.
13: You.
10: Cat Mom.
13: Cat Mom.
14: A-T.
13: Right. Yeah. How are you today? Everything going good in your world? Good.
14: Great.
13: Mm-hmm.
11: How are the...
14: I couldn't call the other day when you were talking about school things.
12: Yeah.
13: Yeah. Mm-hmm.
14: And hopscotch. I don't know if anybody said that, but
13: I don't think they have. No.
11: No, hopscotch,
10: Gully's good. Do they still play that? Jack. I can't imagine.
12: And what did you say? Jacks?
14: Jacks. Oh,
12: Jacks. Oh, my dad, the Jacks.
11: Jacks, that's a couple.
12: You talk about stepping on Legos, how about those Jacks, man?
10: How about those Jacks? We had one in the back of our car in the trunk. It was a Jack.
12: Oh, Jack, yeah. Carlos said that, did you?
13: Well, did you do four square and jump rope like we did?
10: Oh, four square. I forgot about four square.
14: We jump rope. Actually, I got a hopscotch board. It was plastic, and we had it in the house.
12: Okay.
14: I think I got it for Christmas. It was like one of those mail order catalog things, and it was a great thing to play by yourself.
11: There you go.
10: Gotcha. I can hear it now. Would you boys stop jumping? Would you stop jumping in the house?
14: That's what
10: hopscotch,
14: I
13: don't bounce the ball in the house.
10: I can't imagine kids playing hopscotch today.
12: No,
10: Well, chalk, sure.
13: Chalk is huge.
14: To make the hopscotch board.
11: There you go.
14: Whatever.
13: All right. Yeah. How did you get to school? How do you? You know,
14: I actually walked.
13: You did.
14: I walked
13: through high school. Too.
14: I did.
11: Oh wow. Okay.
14: I walked elementary, and then when I moved to CF.
13: Yeah,
14: I still walked.
12: Okay,
11: all right.
14: I did go to private school in Akron for a couple years, and at that time, I did take a bus.
11: Okay,
14: to a private girls' school, sixth and seventh grade.
10: Went to the Elms.
14: Yes.
10: Yeah.
13: Okay.
14: It was great. We had great field trips. I remember going to Cedar Point.
10: Yeah.
14: Like in May.
11: Wow.
14: They let us stay on the rides. We had a blast.
10: Elms. Nice. That's the top shelf. Top shelf. School.
13: Dances with the Walsh really boys.
10: Good. Yes.
13: I heard all about it.
10: My two daughters, the oldest one was really interested.
14: Younger, so no.
11: Yeah, it was a younger time, sure.
10: My oldest daughter was very interested in going to the Elms. She did not, but she was interested. And my younger daughter, when I said, you know, Gracie was very much into going to the Elms at first, and she goes, well, there's no boys there. I'm thinking,
11: There are at least a few of us.
10: With this one.
11: There are at least a few of us that are uninitiated. What are the Elms or what is
10: Our Lady,
13: Our Lady of the
10: Elms?
13: It's high school.
10: It's all girls Catholic high school.
11: Yeah. I got you.
10: Yeah, sorry.
13: Beautiful.
14: Elementary/high school.
11: Yeah. Oh, okay.
10: Yeah. Yes. Is it K through 8 or K through 12?
14: There's a building. There's a building. I think when I went K through
10: 6th,
14: and then 7th through 12th was the larger high school.
11: I've
10: forgotten about that. I remember the high school.
14: Still there.
10: Yeah.
13: Everyone that I have talked to that went there for school loved it. They really enjoyed the whole experience.
10: But there's no boys there.
13: No guys.
10: Uh-oh.
14: It was very expensive at the time.
13: Yeah.
10: Well, that is today.
13: Yeah.
10: It's even more today, I'm sure.
13: Right.
14: Oh, absolutely.
10: My kids went to Hoban and
14: 2 years.
11: What, I wonder if
14: all public schools.
11: Yeah, I wonder if Fawn Leibowitz went there.
10: Fawn.
11: You know,
10: yeah.
11: Animal House reference. Animal House reference.
13: You're not that old.
10: You're such a pig.
13: Now, were you in any of the extracurricular activities in elementary school and in school? Did you do those, like patrol?
14: No. I at middle school and high school, I think I was an office helper.
13: Mm-hmm. The office helper.
10: Oh, office helper.
13: Boy, you had a lot of intel. If you're the office helper, you get intel.
10: Wow.
14: Well, and a lot of the teachers were very appreciative.
13: Oh,
14: so
13: sure.
14: There were some perks.
13: Right.
10: Yeah, I was a hall guard. They made me a hall guard. Yeah, wait a minute. I was a hall guard right outside the main office.
11: Nah.
10: They were just keeping their eye on me.
13: Yeah.
14: You were the police.
10: Yeah, I was a cop. I wasn't really a narc.
11: No,
10: I mean we got to clarify. No. I want to clarify that right now.
11: You were kind of like undercover, but you were in plain sight
10: right
11: too.
10: In
11: so
10: in front of
14: That's
10: the
14: not
10: office.
14: To be a narc in school.
10: Yes, it wasn't a good thing to be known
13: or,
10: as a narc.
13: Or running if kids forgot their lunch and their parents dropped it off, you would run it to their classroom. It's like that's a good time. What's the oddest thing you've ever spotted in someone else's house?
14: Well, dear. Meeting my husband's grandfather before we were married, he had a weird Christmas tree. And he
13: really?
14: Was older. What was left up.
12: Oh, he left
14: which
12: it up?
14: Shocked me, but I can
10: it's
14: see
10: not that
14: now
10: weird.
14: He was
10: it's
14: older.
10: Not that
14: and
10: weird.
14: Guess what? He just didn't take it down. But I know people that keep a beautiful tree up, and they decorate it for every season.
10: Oh, yeah. I was like,
11: really?
10: They continually change the decorations.
12: That's very nice.
10: Fourth of July.
12: Oh, you find that odd?
10: Easter.
14: Okay. No, no, I don't think it is odd, the more I think about it.
11: If you make it seasonal and, you know, like kind of like celebrate, you know.
14: It would be very attractive.
11: Yeah, that sounds like kind of a cool thing.
10: Bill, do you redecorate your tree for the different seasons?
12: Well, no.
10: Christmas all year round.
13: It just closes the door.
12: Come on
13: closes
12: in. I have presents under the tree already.
10: Happy holiday.
13: Yeah. You know, and again, if you have the space and you want to leave, you know, it does save you from bringing it up and down.
14: Oh, absolutely.
13: I mean,
12: you could move it to another. Although the gentleman from Clayton came from Apollo Heating, Cooling, and Plumbing the other day.
10: Yeah. Mm-hmm.
12: And it was the first time it hit me. I'm going, here we are, August, and my tree's up. He walks in. He didn't say anything. I said, well, you know, the tree's up.
10: And he didn't say anything then, but when he got back to the office,
12: he goes,
10: you wouldn't believe
12: what
10: Fergie has in his house.
12: He's got a Christmas tree.
11: Got home. Hey, honey, guess who I saw today? And what they had up.
12: Yeah. And I put the decoration.
14: It's covered up with a sheet.
12: Well, you know, I took the decoration.
11: A sheet would work. That would be a good idea.
10: Yeah. Oh, that's a bunch of sheet.
14: Colorful.
12: I took the decorations off, and they're all in boxes still sitting in front of the tree.
10: Tree's naked?
12: But I could put the decorations
13: better than
12: away
13: him.
10: Better than Phil naked. But,
12: see, your grandfather, if he decorated for every season or whatever,
10: that's kind of neat.
14: Well, no, he was too old to do that. It was one of those silvery types.
12: Oh, yeah, I like that.
10: Oh, well, your aluminum thing.
14: It was just a few decorations, and I just found it odd. We were burning up in his house.
13: You know, it's funny because we put our tree up right after Thanksgiving.
10: Mm-hmm. Yeah.
13: And
10: that weekend?
13: I always ask the kids, hey, who wants to stay? They all say, oh, gotta go.
14: No one
13: wants to carry, and we have multiple trees, multiple decorations.
14: Yep.
13: Everybody is busy all of a sudden. It used to be a fun event.
11: Yep.
14: I would bribe my sons, and I said,
13: bribery.
14: Help me a little bit. Nope.
13: Yeah.
14: No part of it.
12: Kids will do it until they're about 8 years old or 10 years old, and then it's like.
14: I don't do a lot of decorations only because of my cats.
10: They become the decorations.
14: The top of the tree.
13: Yeah. They knock stuff down.
14: An abundance of lights.
12: Well,
14: a few decorations.
12: You got to put those balls up pretty high.
11: Yeah, I like the memes that are online where you have a reflection of a shiny Christmas bulb, and there's a cat's face there, and it's the last thing a Christmas decoration sees before it dies. You know, and the cat just swats it off.
14: Right.
11: All gone.
12: We used to have this tinsel. It was a silver tinsel.
14: Oh,
12: but my dad,
14: tinsel.
12: My dad insisted one strand at a time.
10: Yeah.
12: You know, my brother would put a clump up there, like 8 or 10, you know. And,
10: then my
12: dad would say, Jeff, you don't have to help. Jeff, if you're listening, you know.
14: Yeah.
12: But no, he would one strand at a time. It took him like 3 days.
10: Well, your dad was an artist. He probably turned them just so the shadows were just right.
14: The whole tree. It was beautiful.
12: Yeah, you're right, though.
11: And that could get messy, you know, because, you put the tinsel on the tree and everything. And unfortunately, if you had an artificial tree, then you're trying to, like, take the tinsel off it, you know. And, that's not going to be fun.
10: The old school tinsel was made out of, out of lead.
13: Oh,
10: the old school tinsel.
14: Right.
10: Yeah, I remember my brothers and I, of course, we'd pull strands off. Wad them up so they were a little ball and then throw them at each other.
12: Well, my dad always insisted on a real tree, so when he took it down, you know, you drag it and on a sheet or something, but still, those needles would get into the carpet. And I remember sitting there playing a game, and it was like, ouch.
11: What is that?
10: For the next several days, you're on your hands and knees pulling needles out of the carpet. Yes, men there.
13: Cat Mom, what performer would you do a duet with? It can be living or dead.
10: Doja Cat.
14: About that, and of course, David Bowie my favorite. Or now, Brian Ferry of Roxy Music.
11: There you go.
14: You could, and then now, Van Morrison.
11: Okay. Van Morrison.
10: Good choice.
14: I regret he's someone I've never seen, and I bet he never comes back to the United States.
13: Did you go see Bowie when he was coming to?
14: Numerous times.
11: Yeah. Oh, geez.
14: Not enough. I wish I would.
13: I know.
14: Every time.
13: Yeah.
14: But a lot, yeah.
13: Loved him at a concert.
14: ZZ Top, I did see them twice. Mm-hmm. I think their first appearance at the Coliseum. And I admit, I did like them. They're very wealthy because they had no backup. It was just
11: them. Just the three of them, yeah.
14: I bet they live in really nice places down there, except the drummer. And out of the three, I think he was the best looking because he didn't have that long.
12: He didn't have the.
11: You can see more of his face. Yeah. So
10: I understand Billy Gibbons, the most surviving member, is a decent businessman too.
14: Sure they. I hope they support some, good charities.
11: Yeah,
14: I'm sure they.
13: Did you hear John talking about the fact that they wanted the band to continue, even if they personally, as the founding members, could not be in it. And they wanted to just keep that alive, which is pretty incredible.
11: Yeah, the story is, as Dusty Hill, who passed away about 5 years ago, he took Billy Gibbons by the arm and basically said, continue, keep the beat going, and use Elwood.
14: Right.
11: And Elwood is their studio technician and quite a good bassist, and he took over. And supposedly they were the wishes of Frank Beer, too, before he passed away. He goes, keep the band going. So they're going to get another drummer or maybe someone on their team that, you know, drums for them. Yeah, so, you know, I mean, the music, you know, lives on no matter what, but to keep it going, as long as you have Billy Gibbons, you know, he's still kicking. So, it'd be a great show.
13: Now, a survey
14: came up on my news feed about the how they shunned away from appearances, live appearances in the beginning, and their first TV appearance was Johnny Carson.
11: Oh, really? Wow. All right.
13: And good choice.
14: I clicked on it, and actually his band director, I don't remember that guy's name.
11: Doc Severinsen?
14: Yeah. He had a beard on.
11: Okay.
14: The band was backing each up, and it was they flashed on him a couple
12: Doc
14: times.
12: Severinsen,
14: but that was a neat clip. And
11: fantastic.
14: LaGrange.
11: Yeah.
12: LaGrange, you bet.
14: That a great song. Bring that up.
10: Pretty and, women now.
14: I think that's how you say it.
11: Yeah. LaGrange. And LaGrange is actually a Texas house of ill repute for women.
14: Oh, I believe it. Well, Tush, too. But that's a reference just to women.
11: Yeah.
14: Women in general. I don't think it was a horrible,
11: Oh, no. Oh, no.
14: Rated song.
11: No. It was
14: in a way, though.
11: No, it was a fun song, but, you know, if you dig deep into the lyrics and
13: what it
11: you know,
13: means and how they got it.
11: But, fantastic music, especially the early stuff.
14: Too.
11: I mean, I like Pearl Necklace. You know, Pearl Necklace is a great one, too. And fantastic.
14: Makes me happy.
11: Yeah.
13: Now, I know you've won this month, Camp Mom, but a survey shows almost 60% of us have this item in the junk drawer. What is it? It is not a flashlight.
12: Go ahead.
14: Okay, but is it a twist tie?
12: Twist
14: ties. Rubber band. Yeah. I said two, sorry.
11: No, that's okay. It's, you know, like
10: twist ties. Or rubber bands.
12: Neither. Well, you're over two.
13: But you're right. I mean, we definitely have
10: those things. I got a little baggie of both.
11: Yeah.
13: How many of the twist ties can a person
10: 5,000.
13: Have?
12: Yeah, and I haven't used any, but I've got quite
14: know.
12: A few.
14: Yeah. How many are in the landfill?
13: Yeah. I know. It's like, what are you supposed to do with them? Although people have done a whole story and article on
10: what to do. Google what to do with old twist ties. I made a blanket. What?
11: Yeah.
10: I mean, you look at that. Somebody's got some crazy craft.
11: Yeah.
13: Decoupage.
10: Yeah, that they've used the 5,000 twist ties.
11: Yeah, I weaved a quilt out of it.
10: Really?
13: We don't really know what to do with all.
10: I use it. I've got climbing roses, and sometimes I'll use twist ties.
14: Or the
10: tomato plants. They kind of overgrow your. I've got those tomato cages.
13: Yeah.
10: And they'll grow a little wacky, so I'll twist tie them just lightly. Don't tie.
11: Yeah, it comes in handy. You never know.
10: But still. I'm never going to use all the twist ties in that bag in my junk drawer.
13: And allegedly, and someone may know this, call us if you do, 330-673-1234. The different colors mean different things.
10: The bread companies, and I forget what those mean.
13: What do those mean?
11: Really?
13: Like sell by or?
10: The plastic ones,
13: what
10: too.
13: Do those
10: they're different
13: mean?
10: Colors, and there's a reason for that.
11: Huh.
13: Yeah.
12: I think the green means stale.
10: It means stale. Go ahead and buy it.
11: Yeah. What's that, dear?
14: There's dates on the bread bags now.
11: Yes.
14: You can look at the dates.
11: Yeah.
14: But the twist ties mean something also.
10: Yeah, the different colors.
13: The different colors of the twist ties? I thought it was just the little plastic tabs that meant something. Because they had a whole breakdown once of what the different colors meant.
10: Yeah, this is stupid.
11: See,
10: that's
11: making my brain hurt.
10: I know.
11: Much information on it.
10: I try to color code my twist ties.
12: What's that again? What did you say?
14: Too much thinking.
11: Yes.
13: Yeah, we don't want that here. That's not.
12: No, wait till after 10.
13: Yeah, we don't want to do too much thinking.
10: There's a lot of thinking going on.
14: Have a great day, you guys.
13: Thanks for calling.
11: Good to talk to you. See you later.
13: Yeah, if someone knows what the significance is of the twist tie, please tell us. Please let us know.
12: Okay.
10: Great. Mary, we're going to do news. All right. 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
0: Thank you, Tom. 7:36. Good morning. I'm Phil Ferguson, WNIR News, and the news being brought to you by Martinoff. Thank you, Tom. Weather forecast today, a chance of showers with thunderstorms also possible, mainly after 11 a.m., partly sunny otherwise, and the high 78. U.S. President Donald Trump has threatened to bomb Oman because he's unhappy the country is close to a deal with Iran to manage ship traffic through the Strait of Hormuz. That's what two regional officials said yesterday, a day after Trump leveled that threat. The officials say the Trump administration has told Oman it is opposed to parts of the yet-to-be-announced deal, including the joint Iranian and Omani management of the exit route out of the passage. The strait is critical to global supplies of oil and natural gas. Explosions rocked an Ohio industrial recycling business, killing two workers. Toledo Fire Chief Allison Armstrong says the bodies of the workers found hours after two blasts occurred early Tuesday at Brent Industries in Toledo. Fire engines surrounded the building as flames and dark smoke poured from the structure. Armstrong says crews had to deal with hazardous materials and the threat of more explosions when they first searched for those victims. Authorities have charged 14 people in connection with a drug ring at Penn State. The group allegedly ran the operation out of two off-campus fraternity houses. Pennsylvania Attorney General Dave Sundy announced the charges yesterday. The drug ring reportedly operated in 2023 and 2024 using fraternity pledges to cut and package cocaine. The drugs were distributed through Penn State students. Federal, state, and local law enforcement agencies partnered for a two-month operation targeting suspected gang members, wanted fugitives, and illegal guns across the area, resulting in 684 arrests and the seizure of nearly 200 firearms. Operation Northern Shield focused on cities of Akron, Cleveland, Canton, Youngstown, Mansfield, Toledo. Each city had a designated surge week during which teams of investigators concentrated their efforts on that particular area. Police arrested 48 people in Akron during Memorial Day week, charging them with felonies, including two suspects that were arrested in homicide cases. Remember, get the local news anytime at WNAIR.com, sponsored by CNB Homes. Contact them at 330-730-2025. Take a look at sports in a minute.
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0: All righty, our listeners are great. Got this moments ago. Thank you very much. I'm not sure who it is. I don't have names by numbers, I know. The color of the twisties on the bread means the day in the week the bread was made. So let's see. The color of the twisties there, the bread means the day of the week the bread was made. Blue is Monday, Tuesday's green, Thursday red, Friday is white, Saturday is yellow. But I should, I guess, write that down and put it in my pocket there when shopping. But I want to thank the fine listener there. 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The Guardians will try to make it two in a row over the San Francisco Giants. The Giants have like the second worst record in the National League, but hey, you got to play. These are all major leaguers. They're all good, great players. And let's try to win a 2-in-a-row. Parker Messick will start for Cleveland tonight. Cleveland won last night by the final score of 8-1. Cleveland is 4.5 back of the division lead, held by Chicago, and a game out of that final wild card spot. Dean Curley hit a 2-out, 2-run homer, bottom of the 10th inning. Rubber Ducks picked up an 8-6 walk-off win in extra innings over the Harrisburg Senators. And Akron playing very well. They're 8-1 over the last 9 games. They host the Senator. Running out of games, though. We give away tickets. Another homestand coming up later in September, but that's about it. They host the Senators at 717 Credit Union Park tonight at 6:35. We have a poll question for you. Ohio State football team's toughest competition in the Big Ten: Oregon, Indiana, Michigan, or USC? We'll take a look at weather in a minute.
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0: 64 degrees right now, getting up and about. Chance of showers and thunderstorms possible after 11 a.m. 50% chance of rain. The high 78, 60 the overnight low, and then tomorrow 20% chance of rain. The high 78 for Friday. Getting ready for the weekend. High school football, beautiful night for the start of high school. In fact, it starts tomorrow. Hoban's playing tomorrow. Friday, sunny and 80 at the Talk of Akron, WNIR. 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
27: 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Now, here's Phil Ferguson, John Lockwood, Joyce Johnson,
13: present,
27: and Tom Cullison.
11: Hail, hail, the gang's all here.
10: Oh, yeah. Oh, yeah. Hail.
11: August 19th, Wednesday. You know, I'm on kind of a food kick. You know, we were talking, earlier about different Oreo flavors and everything. Mm-hmm. And, you know, although I'm not a big fan of pumpkin in the fall and everything, one thing I have tried and love is this time of year, Pop-Tarts brings out their pumpkin pie flavor, frosted pumpkin pie.
10: I've not tried that, but I have seen it on the show.
11: Yeah, which is, you know, very good. And, you know, love a Pop-Tart, pop them in the toaster, just eat them out of the foil wrapper and everything. And Pop-Tarts has also teamed up with a beverage company called Buzz Balls.
13: Oh,
11: BUZZBALLZ. And they have two Pop-Tart flavored cocktails. They're 15% alcohol by volume. And they come in spherical containers. And the two Pop-Tart flavors are Frosted Brown Sugar Cinnamon and Frosted S'mores. Mm. And you can find them at some of the retailers. And, of course, they're based on the Pop-Tarts' best-known varieties. So, you know, that might be worth doing it. 15% alcohol.
10: I've not seen the Buzz Balls in the store, but I've seen a number of recipes where they've used the Buzz Ball as part of the cocktail recipe.
11: Oh, okay.
10: So they're adding, like, vodka and rum and stuff.
11: Yeah.
10: Like, oof.
11: Yeah, and going back to the pumpkin spice Pop-Tarts, they haven't been officially announced yet, but they are showing up in some of the big box stores.
10: Yeah. So is that, that's not a new flavor, is it?
11: No,
10: it's a seasonal flavor.
11: Yeah, it's kind of like the McRib for McDonald's. Yeah. It shows up like every fall.
13: The Shamrock Shake.
10: I have tried the Oreos.
11: Yeah.
10: But the problem for me is I don't want a whole pack of those. I don't want a whole pack of
13: them. See, I'll eat a whole
10: sleeve. Cheerios, I tried I thought, it was on sale for like $2.50 for a box of Cheerios. That's a good price. So I thought, I'm going to try them. It was tough to get through that whole box. It was okay, but it's
13: you were struggling.
10: But there is no way, John. You might mention this the other day.
11: Mm-hmm.
10: No way I'm ordering even a quarter pound of the pumpkin spice bologna.
11: No.
10: Whose idea was that?
13: No.
11: I mean, I wouldn't even, you know, buy it to treat Missy. It would be torture. It wouldn't be a treat.
10: I like bologna, and, you know, sometimes they have the garlic bologna, a little more heavy on the garlic or whatever.
11: Sure.
10: Peppercorn, they have ones, but pumpkin spice,
11: no.
10: Lunch meat, period, no.
11: Mm-mm.
13: Christina Perry is 40 years old today. Jar of Hearts, probably one of my favorite songs that she does. And the story is the guy that lived next to her in the New York apartment that she was renting, he'd hear the most beautiful music coming out of each, because she was practicing. She was writing her own songs, like she wrote this song, and you know, she's writing her own songs, and she's singing her heart out. And he's like, oh, my gosh. This is incredible. And, of course, as he learns, his next-door neighbor is Christina Perry.
11: Wow.
13: Who is practicing her music, including this song, Jar of Hearts. So she is 40 years old today.
11: Great.
13: Kyra Cedric, of course, she's done a lot of stuff. She's in Coming Up Happy, Brooklyn Nine-Nine. She is 61 and married to Kevin Bacon.
11: Yeah.
13: We're all connected to Kevin Bacon in some way.
10: That name didn't click until you said that. And then I went, I know who you're talking
13: about. You know her.
10: Yeah. She was in Phenomenon with...
11: That's right, with John Travolta.
10: Great movie.
11: Yeah,
10: that's a great movie.
11: Fantastic.
13: The Closer.
11: Fantastic.
13: She's done a lot of stuff.
11: Mm-hmm. Yeah.
13: John Stamos is 63.
11: Okay. Yeah.
13: Peter Gallagher.
10: John Stamos and I look a lot alike.
13: John Stamos
10: doesn't know that.
13: Yeah. No, I was thinking ZZ Top.
10: Sorry.
13: Little ZZ Top over there. Peter Gallagher, 71. Bill Clinton is 80.
11: Hey.
13: Some of you have a birthday today. Happy birthday to you.
11: Yeah.
13: Yes. What is
1: ZZ Top.
13: Tom, is that you?
1: That's me.
13: Show John.
11: What?
13: That's amazing.
11: Whoa.
13: Oh, my gosh.
11: Oh, my gosh.
13: You are ZZ Top.
10: I had a real long beard. And
13: yeah,
10: I don't
13: you
10: know,
13: did.
10: And my brother did, too. And we'd be out somewhere, hey, ZZ Top's here. And we'd laugh. And
11: jeez.
10: I had a long, long red beard.
11: Yeah, yeah. Tommy Hill or Tommy Gibbons? Yeah. Which one were you?
10: I was Frank Beard.
12: Was that sixth grade picture?
10: That was sixth, seventh grade.
11: Yeah. Wow.
10: No, I had a real long beard. And
11: the red hair there.
10: Yep.
13: Oh, my word. Well, we're giving away two prizes today. $25 gift cards to Pierogies of Cleveland. This place is Grandma approved. They have two locations. One, Richfield Market and Cafe at 4131 West Streetsboro Road. The only location that offers hot food in the cafe. Yeah. And Middleburg Heights Market at 6869 Pearl Road.
10: You mentioned this not too long ago, a year or so ago. I didn't really think about it because I love pierogies. And I like the ones with the jalapenos and the classic cheese mashed potato. But I never thought about the dessert pierogies. And you mentioned that they have, I think like a pierogi with cherry pie filling.
11: Yeah.
10: Or apple and cinnamon or something in that. Yeah. Or berries or Bavarian cream.
11: Oh, there you go.
10: I never thought about a dessert pierogi.
13: Genculia. Oh, let's go to the phone.
12: Dr. Baker.
13: Good morning. Hello.
2: Hi, guys.
12: Robert. How you doing, man?
10: Anyway.
2: Dinner went well. The cupcakes went fast.
12: Well, the Sunshine Cupcakes are a big hit.
10: You got cupcakes?
12: Sunshine
10: Cupcakes. Yeah. You got Sunshine Cupcakes?
2: Yeah, I get quite a one from you guys.
12: Did you take, a dozen cupcakes? And what else did you take over there, big party?
2: Pop and cheese curls.
12: People love to see you coming, Robert.
10: Yeah, well, when you got Sunshine Cupcakes, makes everybody happy. I bet those didn't last long.
12: No, people will take those pretty quickly.
11: Instead of time to make the donuts, it's time to eat the cupcakes, man.
10: Time to eat
12: Let me tell you, those are delicious. That's not a problem. I mean, those
10: red velvet. Oh.
12: If you have a party or something like that, a small party or a big party, I mean, they do weddings.
10: Make wedding cakes. You bet they do. And they, I believe they still they're making cookies as well. For a while, they started out with just cupcakes, but they have cookies.
12: Somebody told me the other day we talked about Sunshine, and she said, "I love Wednesdays because that's sugar free."
10: And Steve French used to get those sugar-free donuts or cupcakes, and he said they were absolutely fantastic. Because I've had some sugar-free stuff, and it's like,
12: He gave me his sugar-free candy one time. Yeah, go ahead.
2: You were talking about bus trips.
12: Bus trips.
10: Oh, bus trips. I thought you said bug trips.
2: Well, this happened after I started doing YSU football and basketball games. At the time, they were probably at Ohio Valley Conference. It was YSU Akron and the other schools in, like, Murray State Mill, Tennessee, Tennessee Tech, Eastern Kentucky, stuff like that, Austin Peay. Well, what happened was,
12: Austin Peay.
2: One time, went down to a hotel in Lexington. I heard about the story afterwards.
10: Oh, in Lexington.
2: Yeah, we had to go to play Eastern Kentucky.
10: Oh, boy.
2: And who should walk into a hotel?
12: Who walked in there?
2: Andre the Giant.
10: Hard to miss him.
12: What a presence there with Andre the Giant. He's a guy that drank like 80 beers in one sitting. Andre the Giant.
13: Well, he can hold them, you know.
2: Well, anyway.
12: And I think he had the longest fart.
10: During The Princess Bride.
12: Yeah. He had it was like 80, 60 seconds. Go ahead.
10: Go ahead. Anyway.
2: He probably drank 108 beers at one time.
12: Oh, it was 108. I thought it was 80. Okay, 108.
11: Oh, my gosh.
10: 108.
2: A beer can you cannot see because it. His hand went over a whole can.
13: Well, sure, he's a giant.
12: 108 beer. He wouldn't be fun at a frat party or anything because he's drinking all the beer.
10: Yeah. Andre, leave some for the rest of us.
3: I will.
12: Just get him a keg.
10: Yeah, for him.
12: Yes, for him. All right, anyway.
2: Anyway, another time, we're at another OBC place, and one of the players isn't where he's supposed to be for when they pick up to go to the other school. Uh-huh. They left them at the hotel.
13: Well, that's so cool.
12: I hope he wasn't a really good player.
10: Yeah.
12: I mean, left third one of the string, it's like...
10: They left one of the players by mistake? Or was he bad? And they said, you stay here. Time out.
12: Hangover? What?
2: No, he had to be at a certain place to get picked up at a certain time for a game.
12: Anyone there?
10: Oh, boy.
2: Anyway, a bus takes off with them. He's running behind the bus trying to catch up.
11: Oh, my gosh.
12: He's running.
10: What, is Buster Keaton or what?
12: He's running behind the bus.
13: That's bad. Yeah.
12: I hope they stop. I mean, don't if you see him back there, stop. I mean,
13: don't they, when you're on the bus, do a little attendance to make sure everybody's there? Like the buddy system or something?
11: Yeah, a little roll call or something. Yeah.
10: You remember roll call in Home Alone.
12: Yeah.
10: Kevin!
13: You know, you think he would check.
2: They left them at the hotel. The bus is taking off, and he's trying to get chase the bus down.
12: Well,
11: wow.
12: Okay.
13: That's rough.
10: Hello, Coach.
12: Hey, Coach, sorry.
2: If you're a college football or basketball fan, you can spend stuff like this all the time.
10: You hear stuff like this all the time.
13: I suppose so. Yeah.
12: Oh, well, no sunshine cupcakes for him, that's for sure.
10: I remember the one time they left Ronnie in the behind. And
12: who?
10: You know, Ronnie.
12: Oh, Bronny.
10: Yeah.
13: Bronny.
10: Yeah.
12: Leave him there.
10: Yeah, and the rest of the team said, keep going, keep going.
12: Keep going.
13: Step on it.
12: Anyway.
10: Anyway.
2: You were talking about ESPN.
12: Yes.
10: Espen.
2: When I was at Deion Sound, I got cable.
10: Mm-hmm.
2: They had a couple of wrestling promotions on.
10: Oh.
2: One night. Last night.
10: Summer Slapdown.
12: They had on back then, they had the wrestling on TV, ESPN.
2: Yeah, they had a world-class promotion from Dallas.
12: Well, they had to fill 24/7 for just sports. Back then, it was just sports.
10: Yeah, what are we going to do?
12: And now it's the entertainment.
2: World-class, which is well-known for all the tragedies that happened at that place.
10: Show an hour of the Bassmasters Classic.
2: Yeah,
12: they cheated.
2: Another promotion in the evening.
10: Oh, yeah.
2: And also, they had a scuba diving show on for a while.
13: Well, that's
10: scuba
13: worth
10: diving.
13: Watching.
10: Okay. That's worth watching.
13: Yeah.
10: Scuba diving competition.
2: They had in the morning, they had a couple fitness shows on.
12: Well, we watch those all the time.
13: Well, I watch them. Jack LaLanne.
12: I watch Jack LaLanne and
10: Paige Palmer.
12: Paige Palmer.
11: Paige Palmer.
12: The time.
11: Yeah, there you go.
12: I used to.
10: Tracy Austin.
12: Tracy Austin.
11: Oh, yeah. Oh, yeah. And her sister Elaine posed for Playboy too.
10: Oh yeah,
11: yeah. There you go.
2: But anyway, another fitness show they had on.
13: Another fitness show.
2: It's on Nuts.
12: Is it Bob Golic?
10: It's on what? The Nuts channel.
12: The Nuts channel.
2: It's on another channel.
10: Oh, another.
13: Another channel.
11: Okay.
2: Yeah, they do a fitness show from Hawaii.
12: Oh, okay. All right. Well, story.
2: But anyway, when I went to school, what sound was probably your PCL, the old Porch County League.
12: Yeah.
11: Mm-hmm.
2: Road travel can be a pain in the butt.
10: Yeah.
2: Let me explain why I say this. Southeast and Waterloo were easy to get to, no problem.
12: Mm-hmm.
2: Waterloo was stretch at limit, but going to Wyndham, Gainesville, with a long road trip, so people was reasonably long.
10: Mm.
2: But Woodridge was like an hour and a half drive in Peninsula.
12: Yeah.
10: Yeah, some bus trips take a long time. I took a bus trip to Florida once. My brothers and I, my mom was...
12: Really?
10: My mom had eye surgery, and she couldn't drive until she came down later, flew down. Two of my brothers and I took the bus. She put us on a Greyhound, and we rode the bus down. Yeah, my best friend Kimmy took a bus ride. He had a date in Detroit. Well, it was a court date. But anyways, this is a long story, but he had to take the bus to Detroit. So when he stopped at my house first, I had to take him to the bus station. My wife made him a bag with sandwiches and a couple of apples and stuff.
13: Nice.
10: Yeah, like Aunt B.
12: Yeah.
10: Yeah. And he fell asleep on the bus and somebody
12: took it.
13: No.
12: Somebody ate Kimmy's lunch.
13: So, Robert, you took the bus to and from school?
2: Oh, yeah.
10: Anyway.
2: Well, what happened was when I was in high school, I was on as a basketball team, so we had to take the bus to all those games, and I was on the football team. I sat on a bench.
12: Baloney.
2: So we had to do all that also.
13: Yeah, I hear ya.
10: Yeah.
2: It really teed off a team, myself, my junior year.
12: Mm-hmm.
2: We played as Manchester. We beat them.
13: Mm-hmm.
2: Next year, they had to come to Rittstown, I remember right.
12: Yeah.
2: A Manchester team got so mad because this little school beat them.
12: Yeah.
2: When they got off the bus, they started barking.
10: Oh,
13: barking.
10: No, wait a minute.
13: You were on a
10: bus that was it fans or were you part of the team?
13: Or did they have a lot of dogs?
2: It was, they thought the locals were dogs.
12: See, now that right there, barking.
2: They got off the bus. And start barking at
10: it's rude. That
13: coming is, up to the top, nice. Man.
12: Hey, we got to
13: All right,
12: go.
13: Have a good one. Thanks
10: Robert.
13: For calling, okay?
10: Anyway.
12: Now your mom said hey.
10: All right.
11: All right. Halfway Day Wednesday continues. Your WNIR, the talk of Akron. It's the morning buzz.
12: Right.
11: We shall return after the news and the sports and the weather. And more buzz coming up.
13: And the more buzz.

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2: The trial against Meta has begun. Several attorneys general suing the social media giant, alleging harm to kids.
3: Mark Zuckerberg could take the stand in this trial, as could Adam Mosseri, who is, of course, the CEO of Instagram. We are expecting to hear testimony from psychologists and medical experts about the actual conditions of young people on these platforms. It's important to note that lawyers for the prosecution here have said that they're not actually going to put children on the stand.
2: That's ABC's Mike Dubusky. Charges announced against 14 people in connection with an alleged cocaine trafficking operation involving students associated with two fraternities at Penn State University.
4: According to the Attorney General of the state of Pennsylvania, he calls this a major cocaine operation that kind of went between Philadelphia, New York City, and the Penn State campus, led primarily by two individuals who are now both former Penn State students. One at the top of the food chain, again, according to officials, a gentleman named Agostino Abatiello, and underneath him, a guy named Thomas Robinson.
2: ABC's Matt Rivers. The fraternities Delta Upsilon and Sigma Chi are both off campus. Police say those involved were cutting and packaging the cocaine at those frat houses. Millions of people may be able to get smaller, lightweight Amazon packages delivered by drones by the end of the year. Amazon says it's expanding its airborne shipping to suburban areas in nearly 500 cities. Amazon also says some customers could get their packages within a half hour after placing their orders. Sherry Preston, ABC News.
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12: Good morning. I'm Phil Ferguson, WNIR News, brought to you by Taylor Made Jewelry over there on Wedgwood Drive in Ellet, your number one jewelry source. 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We do have a chance of showers. Thunderstorms also possible after 11 a.m., partly sunny otherwise, and the high today 78. Enbridge Gas Ohio wants to raise your monthly bill. You can speak out at a public hearing tonight. If approved, the average customer would pay about $9.50 more each month. That's about a 10% increase. Much of that would come from a higher fixed monthly charge, which you would have to pay even if you use little or no gas. The hearing starts at 6 o'clock tonight. That's in Cleveland, Frank Lausch State Office Building on Superior Avenue. At that hearing, you can speak directly to a PUCO commissioner. They had in Cuyahoga Falls the other night. They had an event. Enbridge. City of Cleveland installing dozens of traffic calming measures across several neighborhoods, including speed tables, curb extensions, and roundabouts in the Flats, Tremont, and Ohio City. 10 speed tables already in place in Tremont. City Councilman Austin Davis says funding is approved for 61 speed tables in total.

0: They will go in high traffic areas, places like Scranton Road, to stop drag racing. The city plans to finish installing many roundabouts by the end of the summer. The rest of the speed tables will be added through the end of the year. Plane flying in from Washington, D.C., made an emergency landing at Akron Canton Airport yesterday afternoon. Around 1 p.m., a NetJet Cessna Citation aircraft arriving from Washington Dulles International Airport when it was forced to make an emergency landing at a runway at CAK. According to the Ohio State Highway Patrol, the plane was dealing with a malfunction with its landing gear as it approached the airport. The rough landing resulted in damage to the aircraft's front nose and underside, but again, the two on board not injured. Summit County, a clerk of court, Stavia Galansky, warning the public about a recent jury scam affecting residents. According to this news release, the victim and scammer engage in a lengthy conversation, try to convince him that a gag order in place that would prevent the victim from speaking to anyone about the calls. Now, the victim is told to send money via Cash App to clear the alleged missed jury summons. Just a reminder from the Summit County Clerk of Courts, if you receive one of the calls, immediately hang up. Do not share any personal information or send money. Remember the local news anytime at WNAR.com. Sports in a minute.
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Go Guardians, back at it tonight. They host the San Francisco Giants, 6:40. Parker Messick pitching for Cleveland. A giant win for the Guardians last night. Joe Adell, career high, 6 RBIs and a 455-foot three-run home run. That was in the first inning as the Guardians went on to beat the Giants 8-1. Adell and Jose Ramirez each had 3 hits apiece for the Guardians. Foster Griffin, who came over just before the trade deadline, starting to round into shape, although he had a good year, Foster Griffin, but his first outing in Cleveland was terrible. And then pitched pretty well the second time out last night. Very, very good. Foster Griffin became the 4th big league pitcher with at least 14 wins this season. He allowed just 1 run in 6 innings. So tonight, 6:40, game 2. The Milwaukee Brewers matched baseball's modern era record for the biggest shutout. They beat the Seattle Mariners last night. Where's the mercy rule? Final score 22-0 over the Seattle Mariners. Major League best Brewers matched a franchise record for runs in a game since 1901. The only previous 22-0 shutouts were by the Pittsburgh Pirates, Pittsburgh over the Cubs, September 16, 1975, and by Cleveland over the Yankees back on August 31st, 2004. Cleveland won 22-0 over those Yankees. That's a sweet win. I remember that. Dean Curley hit a 2-out, 2-run homer. Hope you stuck around for the final inning of that game last night at 717 Credit Union Park. What a thrilling finish. One of the best ever. Dean Curley hit a 2-out, 2-run homer in the bottom of the 10th as the Akron Rubber Ducks picked up that walk-off win 8-6 over the Harrisburg Senators. Akron playing some great baseball. The Rubber Ducks 8-1 over the last 9 games. They host the Senators tonight, and game time gets underway at 6:35. Texas led all teams with 4 players named to the preseason Associated Press All-America team, and Southeastern Conference had 14 of the 27 first-team selections. Big Ten has 8 players on the first team, led by Oregon quarterback Dante Moore. Will the Browns go after him next year? And also 2 of his teammates. Defending national champion Indiana, Georgia, and Oklahoma each has 2 players on the first team, as determined by media members on the AP Top 25 voting panel. Wide receiver Jeremiah Smith from Ohio State is the only selection from the Ohio State Buckeyes. We have a sports poll for you. It has to do with Ohio State. Let's see here. The Buckeyes' toughest competition in the Big Ten this year: Oregon, Indiana, Michigan, or USC. Remember, get the sports anytime, and you can get the local news any time of the day here at WNIR.com. Back with weather in a minute.

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8: A WNIR weather forecast, very latest from the National Weather Service. We do have some rain, mainly afternoon today, otherwise partly sunny, the high 78. A 40% chance of showers tonight, the low 60, and tomorrow 78. Once again, the high and 20% chance of rain. Does clear out for Friday and looks beautiful for high school football. Sunny and 80 at the Talk of Akron, WNIR.
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0: 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Now, here's Phil Ferguson, John Lockwood, Joyce Johnson, and Tom Cullison.
10: Oh, yeah.
11: Yeah, halfway day Wednesday, 19th of August already. Wow, where did the summer go, huh?
12: I think we spent it here.
11: Oh man! Halfway through the week, halfway through the weekend. I don't want to sound like the radio food channel, but I've got more food news regarding breakfast.
12: Oh, that's good.
11: Cereal companies are bringing back something many parents remember from their childhood: actual toys inside the box.
10: Yeah.
11: Breakfast cereal sales down more than 13% in the past 5 years. Major brands are turning to nostalgia to bring customers back. Kellogg's recently revived the cereal box prize after more than a decade. They're offering collectible Toy Story 5 spoon figurines. And General Mills is giving away themed toys featuring characters like the Honey Nut Cheerios Bee and Trix Rabbit, puppet versions of monster cereal mascots like Count Chocula, Frankenberry, and Boo Berry. And cereal box toys disappeared because safety concerns about the criticism of marketing sugary cereals to kids and, oh, they're going to swallow it and choke it. But companies now offering a little old school fun to make cereal exciting again.
10: Ooh. Hey, so, we're going to talk about that.
12: Yeah, we are going to be talking about that. That's going to be one of our
10: Joyce and I were talking about a question we could pose and folks should think about that.
12: Mm-hmm.
10: But here in the near future, the next few days, we're going to talk about
12: prizes in your cereal.
10: What kind of prizes do you remember? That's for a future question. Friday, Monday, something like that. So, yeah, we just want to throw that out there.
11: Just call me the amazing Kreskin for giving you some foreshadowing on that.
10: Not like Krusty.
11: No.
12: Krusty the Clown.
10: The Amazing Krusty.
12: Now, a Massachusetts sanctuary run by Kimmy Smothernan is home to nearly 400 rescued guinea pigs. I saw the photo. Boy, are they cute, these little guys.
10: Would you rescue how many?
12: 400.
10: Would you rescue 400 guinea pigs?
12: Well, the backlog is growing as adoption applications trail the intake.
11: Uh-oh.
12: Okay, not many people are adopting guinea pigs.
10: No. I mean,
12: they're cute. Igor and Seymour.
10: Richard Gere.
11: Igor and Seymour?
12: That's what I'd name my guinea pigs if I had them. Igor, because I would be Igor to Seymour.
11: Okay.
12: You see?
11: Not Igor. Igor.
12: No.
11: Okay.
12: No. I think they're cute, but I know people that
10: Natasha and Boris?
12: That's a cute name for guinea
10: Natasha
12: pigs.
10: And
12: see?
10: Boris.
12: But when you see the photo and you go online and you type this in the sanctuary for guinea pigs, they put out little trays of lettuce and all the stuff that they, and cucumbers, and you see them eating, but I guess they're a little messy.
10: It can be a little, you know,
12: I'm
10: going to
12: say, yeah, they're a little messy. The BBC published a survival guide to the out-of-office reply with etiquette experts urging holiday makers to stop naming the exact villa where they're staying and stop promising I'll respond ASAP. You know, nobody asked for that.
10: As a kid, or maybe your kids, do they ever have like guinea pigs or gerbils?
12: We had gerbils,
10: rats,
12: gerbils, and we had rabbits.
10: Oh boy!
12: Why do you say it? Because they're messy and smelly.
10: Messy and yeah.
12: Well, we had ours in a hut. We had two rabbits in a hutch, and honestly, they were a little messy. And it was my job to kind of clean the hutch. But I love them.
10: Yeah,
12: I love them.
7: We had a few gerbils or whatever. Yeah, the cage.
12: Little gerbils. Yeah, it was. They were messy. But
11: well, apparently, guinea pigs can live like 5 to 7 years.
12: Oh, yeah.
11: And that's much longer than like hamsters.
12: Mm-hmm.
11: Some even live longer. The oldest guinea pig on record, of course, I had to look up the record
12: you
11: being
12: bet.
11: A trivia guy, was Snowball, lived to be 14 years and 10 and a half months old.
10: Wow. Almost 15 years?
11: Yeah, yeah.
10: Wow.
12: And as soon as that guinea pig or hamster dies, we were like, get rid of that habit trail. Get that out of here.
10: Yes. We had gerbils. They ate through the habit trail, the little tunnels.
12: Yeah,
10: they
12: really?
10: Would gnaw on the plastic. Mm-hmm. Yeah, and we had to keep fixing it and taping it. And yeah, that, what were they like? Wild animal.
11: Maybe
10: like feral?
11: Through evolution, it was like a direct descendant to hoagie. Mm-hmm. You know,
10: could have been.
12: Like to chew and
11: destroying things.
10: That was a sign of things to come.
12: Let's take a call. Good
13: Let's
12: morning.
13: Let's talk to people.
12: Hello.
13: Good morning. How you doing today?
12: Hello?
11: W-N-I-R?
14: Hello, would that be me?
13: That's you. How you doing?
12: Who are we talking to?
10: That's you. How are you
12: today?
10: That's
12: you.
11: Hello.
14: Hello.
13: Yes. Hello. Yeah, how you doing?
10: Yeah, how are you?
11: Yeah, go ahead. Who's this?
13: How you doing, man?
14: Twinsburg Walker.
13: Twinsburg
12: Walker. Okay.
10: But you're driving.
12: Twinsburg Walker. Yeah, that's right. It's misleading.
14: I'm not doing either. I'm not walking or driving.
12: Okay.
10: You're chilling.
12: Okay.
10: All right.
12: Okay. That's good to hear.
10: Coffee, cigar, dog.
14: Mm-hmm. Hey, I just wanted to thank you for the Mensa's gift card.
12: Oh, did you go already? Did you go?
14: For the 50 burger challenge?
12: Yes.
11: What kind of burger did you get?
14: I got the black and blue.
13: Okay.
11: Yep. Nice.
13: I love
10: that. That's my favorite.
11: Yep. Nice.
14: Mm-hmm. Got your regular run of the mill.
10: Mm-hmm.
14: Mm-hmm. Mushroom cheeseburger.
13: We had those burgers the other
11: That's
13: day.
11: Great.
13: Those are terrific, man.
10: Yes.
13: But anything at
10: Mench's.
11: Yeah, Saturday I had my first Mench's burger, and I got the rodeo burger, and oh my gosh, and the homemade chips, and what a great place. Well, good. Glad you enjoyed it, man.
13: Yeah, glad you had a good time there.
12: So you're going to do the 50 burger challenge.
10: Oh boy,
12: good for you.
10: Keep us up to date on that. How that's going?
12: Yeah.
10: We'd like to find out.
12: And
10: more,
12: all the burgers are good.
13: Yeah.
12: No, there's no rush to.
10: Shout out to Jake and I've already forgotten.
12: Brian.
13: Yeah, Kathy. Mm-hmm.
10: Jake
13: told me the
10: and
13: name
10: Brian.
13: Brian.
10: Yeah,
13: so.
10: Jake is a Mensch's.
11: Yes,
10: Linda.
13: They were very
10: his mom. So
11: continuing the family tradition.
13: What'd you say, sir?
11: Go ahead.
13: What'd you say? As we interrupted you.
14: I was talking to somebody else.
10: Oh.
11: Oh. Okay.
13: So are we.
11: Yeah. Kind of catching.
13: Yeah. How about school days? Did you ride the bus all the way? Some people rode the bus all the way through senior year in high school.
14: In high school, I rode my motorcycle when it was nice.
13: Okay. Well, nice. I like
14: it. 72 Skylark when it wasn't nice.
11: Oh, okay.
13: 72 Skylark.
11: I mean, you could ride a motorcycle, and did you have, like, a safe place for it? You didn't run into any trouble or people trying to, you know, just do something to it?
14: Parked in the teacher's lot.
13: We had a special lot for just we had a special lot for just the students' vehicles.
11: Okay.
13: Yeah, so whatever you had, we had a student lot. And
10: student
13: lot and
10: the teacher lot.
13: Those banged up cars were that student parking lot.
11: So what kind of cycle was it? Did he have a Harley or a Yamaha or what?
14: I was just a Honda Enduro.
11: Okay, hey.
14: 185.
13: All right.
10: Still fun.
11: Got you school? From point A to point B and got and you to was, school.
10: And it was cheap.
13: And the good news is you didn't have to take anybody to school. You didn't have to pick up anybody.
11: Yeah.
10: Well, chicks.
13: Well, maybe, yeah. That's good.
10: That's scooter trash.
12: All right, how about the oddest thing that you've spotted in someone else's home? Are there any weird things you've seen when you've gone to someone else's place?
14: Not really. My friends are all normal.
12: They're normal?
11: Oh, okay.
12: Oh, wow.
13: Whatever normal is.
10: Yeah, I mean,
12: hanging out with the wrong people.
10: You're the one that's deciding what normal is.
13: Well, they're coming to your house to look at weird things.
10: Yes, that's the trick.
14: I'm the abnormal one.
13: Yeah.
12: Yeah. Okay. A performer you would do a duet with, dead or alive? Any performer?
14: Huey Lewis.
11: Okay. Huey Lewis. Oh,
12: okay.
11: Yeah.
12: Good.
11: There you go. Any particular song you do? Any particular Huey Lewis song you would do?
14: I know. Crickets.
11: Oh, no problem.
14: All right. I let old Huey decide.
11: Yeah.
12: Oh,
11: okay.
12: You let him pick.
11: All right. All right.
12: Yeah, that's probably a good idea. All right. Our question: a survey shows almost 60% of us have this item in the junk drawer. What is it? Not a flashlight. Not one of the little twist ties or rubber bands.
11: What do you think it is?
14: A pair of scissors.
11: No. A pair of scissors.
10: Not a bad idea. Don't run with those.
11: Is it a pair of scissors?
13: Good guess, though.
12: That's a great guess. Hey, thanks for calling us, Walker. Call again.
11: You know, and speaking of pairs of scissors, I have had, I have about six pair of scissors throughout the home and everything, and when I need a pair of scissors, I can never find one. Mm-hmm. You know, I've got one in a drawer. I've got one, you know, like in a shopping bag or something. I've got one, you know, I've got one in my glove box in my car, you know. And sometimes I'll have to just do a default and go to the car because I know there's always going to be a pair of scissors in there. I can't find the other five.
12: I always carry some with me.
11: Oh.
12: I need it and I carry them. But you're right. Put it, like with glasses, put some in every room so you never really have to go searching too far.
11: I still can't find them.
10: I have about five pairs of scissors. I have them in the drawer upstairs, and I have one in my dresser drawer, a little smaller.
11: Sure.
10: I have about five pairs hanging in my basement on the rafters. Right. I have put little tack hammers and little stuff hanging. And I've always thought, you know, this is probably not a good idea because they're pointy, and they're hanging by nails. from the rafters right under the, right above the workbench.
11: No.
13: That's
10: one of these days,
13: not a good
10: it's not a good idea.
11: One of these days, you know.
13: And then Hoagie's there, too, and he goes down the bench.
10: One of these.
12: You're endangering your pet, is what I'm hearing here.
13: Yes, I'm going to call
12: ASPCA.
13: I'm calling Pet Services.
12: Yeah.
13: On you.
12: Let's go to the phone.
10: Yeah,
12: good morning.
10: I think he's already called.
11: WNIR, good morning.
12: Hello.
13: Hello.
15: Good morning.
13: Hi, how are you?
12: Who are we talking to?
15: Good. How are you guys?
13: Good.
10: Doing well.
11: What's going on?
12: Who are we talking to?
15: This is Cindy from Uniontown.
12: Oh, okay.
13: Cindy from Uniontown. How are you?
10: Onion Town.
15: I'm good. Joyce, I wanted to say, I never told you, but I went to bowling.
12: You went to bowling? Okay. Cuyahoga Falls.
13: Didn't they tear that down?
15: Yeah. Yeah, I'm from the falls. Yeah. And some things you were talking, the other day you were talking about things you remember from school.
12: Yeah.
15: And so I just want to tell you, I had this traumatic experience. I was waiting to get on the slide.
11: Uh-oh.
15: And the little girl in front of me wasn't wearing any underwear. And
12: that happened.
15: I
10: hate when that happens.
15: Oh, my God, I can't believe it.
13: Carlos is right behind going up the ladder.
12: Well, Collison didn't wear any either, and you know,
13: I don't want to think about that. You've
12: been all the way through life.
13: That is a traumatic experience. Yeah.
15: It was.
10: Did you tell the teacher?
15: I don't remember much else.
10: Did you?
15: Yes, actually, I did.
10: Yeah.
15: I said, oh, Susie's
10: not wearing underwear.
15: Not wearing any underwear.
13: She was squeaking down the slide. Probably made a noise there.
12: Oh, yeah, the slides would have been brutal.
11: Oh.
12: I mean, that would be brutal.
13: That's too, probably.
12: Think about that.
13: She had to just skin her.
12: Now, did you graduate from Falls High?
15: I did.
12: Okay.
15: 73. I'm
13: old.
11: No.
13: Hey, wait a minute.
12: No.
11: It's just a number. Yeah.
12: And my understanding is because our class had 721. 721 kids.
11: Wow.
12: The ones before us had like 1,000. Like my brother's class had 1,000
11: no
12: or
11: way.
12: So.
11: Wow.
12: Oh, yeah. We had like 1,000 kids. Was yours a big class, too?
15: Oh, it was huge.
13: Wow.
15: Yeah. I'm not exaggerating if I think it was 1,200.
12: No, that's the part right.
10: That's, I think we had
11: 420. That's a lot of people.
13: We had 3-something.
10: We had 420.
13: What did you do for the finale, you know, to name all the kids at
10: Man,
13: the end there, 1,200?
10: That graduation ceremony
13: had to take
10: forever.
13: Yeah, the ceremony had to be three different locations.
10: Wouldn't you hate to be like the parents of Johnny Zimmerman?
13: Yeah. let's start with Jimmy Abrams. Yeah. Next up is Sally.
11: Yeah. Now, when you went Allison. To school, did you take a bus or did you walk, you know, whether it's elementary or whatever?
15: Before I went to Bodie, I went to Mason Elementary, and it was about, 3/4 of a mile. But we walked. It was like in the 60s, and we walked home for lunch because Mason did not have a cafeteria at that time.
11: Okay.
12: Oh, wow.
15: And in my junk drawer, I, first of all, about scissors, we were talking about scissors.
12: I
15: have scissors in every room of my house.
12: Smart.
15: I cannot stand to not have a scissors when I need them.
11: Right. Yeah.
13: Okay.
11: That's just it, you know?
15: In my junk drawer, I'm just kind of guessing. I have those little old can openers.
12: Oh.
13: Can you know what?
11: Oh, the old little crank can openers.
13: I have one of the little can openers. Yeah.
11: Okay.
12: Is it can opener? Almost 60% of us have this item in the junk drawer. Is it can opener?
13: Okay, is it?
11: Is it?
12: No. That's a good guess, though, because where else would you put your can opener?
15: Yeah. No.
12: Now, what performer would you do a duet with? Can you think of one that you would?
15: Yep, Janis Joplin and We Do, Me and Bobby McGee.
12: Oh, man.
13: I love Janis Joplin.
11: Fantastic.
13: That's great. I love that's the best one.
12: That's great.
15: I always wished I had gotten a chance to meet her.
13: Yeah.
15: She was so troubled, but just so different.
13: I'll tell you what.
12: Just talented.
15: Her.
11: Yeah, and just a member of the 27 Club, unfortunately. Yeah. You know, she and Jim Morrison and Kurt Cobain, but always loved Janis.
15: Yeah.
13: She was very good.
15: Yeah, no.
13: In Cuyahoga Falls, they used to have these, what do you call them, knockoff groups? Or
10: Those
11: tribute bands.
13: Tribute bands. Yeah. But they had some at Janis Joplin. Yeah. And this woman was almost spot on, man. I'll tell you what, down there in Cuyahoga Falls. But I love her, or loved her.
12: Now, did you do extracurricular activities while in elementary school? Like, I was a crossing guard and a girl guide, and, I played hockey.
15: I was, too.
12: You
15: I
12: were
15: was a crossing guard, and I was an office worker.
12: Oh wow! What the
13: Joyce almost
12: do?
13: Got a few kids killed.
12: Yeah, they almost lost their lives.
13: Yeah. She's talking. Yeah, cross whatever you want to cross.
12: But you know, they were still friends, and we still laugh about it today. I laugh a little harder.
10: Yeah, you laugh a little harder.
12: Yeah.
10: Hard to laugh from a wheelchair.
13: Yeah. That's funny.
12: That's right.
10: My teacher.
12: Gosh.
10: I told you yesterday I was a crossing guard and I didn't wear my galoshes on a rainy day.
11: Uh-oh.
10: So my teacher made me wear Wonder Bread bags over my shoes.
11: Oh, yeah.
10: That's
12: classy.
11: Yeah.
13: Well, we used to do that in wintertime, put those over.
10: But you put them in your boots.
11: Yeah.
13: Oh, she put it over your
10: shoes. I'm just standing there in the corner with these bread bags over my
13: shoes.
10: They
13: were over your shoes?
10: They were rubber banded to my legs.
11: Yeah, well, sometimes it wouldn't be a good pair of boots. You didn't want soggy socks, the rest of the day.
13: I wish I had a picture of that.
10: Wet shoes. So she put,
15: we didn't have much money, and we put our, if our boots were leaky and stuff like that, we always had bread bags.
10: Yeah, bread bag.
15: You put your socks on, your bread bags on. And
10: like a waterproof liner to your boots.
13: Yeah, we did
11: there
13: that in wintertime. Wonder bag. Yeah.
15: Yep.
12: Now, we had cubbies, and then when we had the desk, we had the little, it looked like a cigar box, actually. It was our little school box.
10: A pencil box
12: with,
10: or whatever.
12: With our pencils and erasers, and I had a Frito Bandito eraser.
10: Ooh.
12: That was the thing to have.
10: No, I did have one of those.
12: Did you guys?
10: I had a Frito Bandito, because it came in a bag of Fritos.
11: Yeah.
10: I had a Frito Bandito.
12: And who didn't
10: eraser?
12: Like Fritos? Yeah.
11: That's
12: so
11: right.
12: Everybody would compare their Frito Bandito eraser and all of those. So it was a good time.
15: Yeah.
12: You know, and you think about it, it's like, gosh, I don't remember. My kids had the plastic little crayon box.
10: Sure.
11: Oh, right.
12: And they wanted lunch boxes or bags. You know, we still have some of that stuff. And if you have your lunch bag, it's worth a little bit of money.
11: Sure.
12: How about the oddest thing that you've spotted in someone else's home or maybe your home? What do you think?
15: Well, it was unique. Well,
16: Well, at my home, I have my giraffararium.
10: Giraffararium.
16: I talked about it before. Yeah, I collect giraffes, and I used to have fish, and they always died. So I cleaned the aquarium out and then put my giraffes in there. So it's my giraffararium.
13: Ah, very nice.
10: You know, it's sort of like a diorama, there's all these little trees
13: like that,
10: and stuff.
13: I like that.
10: Little stuffed giraffe in there?
16: Yeah.
12: Oh. Now, you are the first person I've talked to that has a collection of giraffes, because I have a friend who's trying to unload an elephant, little elephant collection. She said she's got like 100 elephants. Yeah. So if someone is interested, email me. But giraffes, they're cool animals, but I don't know many people that have a giraffe collection. That's very unique.
10: Hmm.
16: I've got a lot of them. I've got one that's 6 foot tall.
12: Yes. Wow. Whoa. And it fits in a...
16: He's not in the terrarium.
12: I was going to say, he's not going to fit in there.
13: I think next year at the Akron Zoo, they're going to have giraffes out there. So take the grandkids
10: giraffe.
13: Or whatever.
10: That's what they're, is that what they're building?
13: They're going to have an
10: exhibit.
13: That's pretty cool. Yeah, neat.
16: I heard that. Yeah. I heard that. I'm excited.
13: Akron Zoo.
17: Nice.
12: Would you like to win today? A gift card to Pierogies of Cleveland and a family four-pack to a local Akron Rubber Ducks game. You want to win?
16: Yes, I certainly would. And I do want to say that I got the pierogies before, and now I'm a regular.
13: Very awesome.
17: There you go.
12: What's your fave?
16: Oh, my gosh. They have cabbage rolls, and then I like to get the pierogies that have the potatoes and onions. And, I just stopped through there. Go all the time.
12: Love
16: and
12: it.
16: Sometimes
12: get to go again.
10: Have you tried the dessert pierogies? The ones
16: I have not.
10: Yeah.
16: I have never heard of them.
17: Yeah.
12: Good.
17: Yeah.
12: Cherry. You can get pretty much anything in there.
17: Apple.
12: I'm going to put you on hold, and I'm going to get your full name and address, okay? Because
16: you guys have it.
12: Well, I don't know your name, so you're going to have to hold.
13: Okay. Hang on.
12: You don't have a handle, so you got
13: to
12: hold.
13: See you later, giraffe or lady.

0: 8:37. Good morning. I'm Phil Ferguson, WNIR News, and the news is being brought to you by the Bistro Main and Ken. Hey, tonight is half price wine night at the Bistro. 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And the weather forecast, chances showers and thunderstorms. Now they're saying after 11 a.m. this morning, and then clearing out, partly sunny. 78, the high of 4 today. President Donald Trump says he is delaying the 50% U.S. tariffs on $20 billion worth of Canadian imports after the two countries reached a last-minute deal hours before the sanctions were to take effect. The announcement, which Trump made late yesterday on his social media platform, buys time for more negotiations and avoids, for now, another strain in already tense relations between the historic allies. Stark County Sheriff's Office announced on Facebook about the latest phone scam, scammers spoofing their caller ID to closely resemble the office's official number of the Stark County Sheriff's Office. According to this release, postcards that are issued out by municipal courts are to notify people about outstanding misdemeanor warrants. The postcards are legitimate and instruct those who have received a postcard to clear the matter in person at their office on Atlantic Boulevard Northeast in Canton. The Stark County Sheriff's Office reminding folks that they will never call about a warrant, and it is not possible to pay or clear a warrant over the phone. Police also remind those that receive these scam calls to hang up immediately and certainly never give out personal or financial information. Some great news here. After hosting what was believed to be its final event earlier this year, it was announced this morning the IX Center in Cleveland will continue its operations for the next several years, with events expected to return to the massive venue. Signature regional events, including the Cleveland Auto Show, Cleveland Boat Show, Home and Garden Show. Once again, no delay. The IX Center has welcomed more than 50 million guests since it first opened in 1985. Remember, get the local news anytime at WNR.com, sponsored by CNB Homes. 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
0: 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Stupid questions for optimists, okay? Stupid questions for optimists, one of them. So, you've been a Cleveland Browns fan for a while now, huh? That would be questions for optimists. Stupid questions, yes. But hey, we stand behind our teams, whether it's the Browns, Cavs, Indians, Guardians, Ohio State, Buckeyes, and all those high school teams. In fact, tomorrow night there's like five local teams or five games involving local teams. That's starting tomorrow night for high school football, and Friday a full slate of games. We'll have all the scores on Saturday morning on the Big Blue. Scoreboard. Golden Knights are playing tomorrow, the Auburn Knights. I think they're playing in Florida. Where do they get the money to travel to Florida, a high school football team?
3: Where would Hoban get the money?
0: How much did you pay over the years?
4: Yeah, when tuition is $10,000
0: hey,
4: a year.
0: That was when you were paying. So they're playing in Florida, and it's not just a one-day trip.
5: No, they're.
0: I'm sure they're there
5: playing
0: for a couple days.
5: At Disney.
0: And they should be. They should be good again.
5: Again
0: this year.
5: Yeah.
0: And also, Maslin should just be very good, of course.
5: Adequate.
0: They recruit. did I say that?
5: No.
0: No, okay. Hey, Joe Adell set a career high with 6 runs batted in. He hit a 455-foot three-run homer in the first inning. How about that newcomer for the Cleveland Indians as the team won by the final score of 8-1. Way to go. Adele and Jose Ramirez each had 3 hits apiece for the Guardians. And Cleveland, hey, all right. They're below 500, but they moved now to 4.5 games back in the division race, but just 1 game back in the wild card, 30-plus games to go in the season. They host the Giants again tonight at 6:40 with Parker Messick, the rookie left-hander, pitching for Cleveland tonight. Wouldn't you know it, after Adele, and he's played very well all year long and has played very well since we got him in Cleveland. However, in a season where every good thing that happens to the Guardians ends up being followed with a setback, it happened last night. Adele has been playing well, and wouldn't you know it, he went down in the eighth inning. In fact, he didn't even come out for the eighth inning. Left knee injury and MRI scheduled for later today. We'll have to wait on that one. Dean Curley hit a 2-out, 2-run homer. Hope you stuck around for the end of that game at Canal Park. At 717 Credit Union Park last night. That was in the bottom of the 10th inning as the Rubber Ducks picked up another win. 8-6 walk-off win in extra innings over the Harrisburg Senators. And Akron 8-1 over the last 9 games. And we give away tickets occasionally here. But the season is coming to an end pretty soon. Have another homestand coming up in September there. But not many games left for the Rubber Ducks. They host the Senators again tonight. And if you have tickets, head into the game. That game at 717 Credit Union Park begins at 6:35. We have a sports poll. Who is the Ohio State football team's toughest competition in the Big Ten this year? Oregon, Indiana, Michigan, or USC? And we'll take a look at that weather forecast. Back to your calls in just a minute.

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5: 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Kent, Akron.
6: All righty. Going to have lunch with the fine folks at Apollo Friday. Can't wait. Carmen's going, so I'll reach for my wallet. But
7: Tyrannosaurus Rex.
6: Yeah, I do have the trust. Those arms, yeah.
7: I can't reach my wallet.
6: You know, when they say who's going to pay, I got to use the restroom.
8: Yeah. Best ploy ever.
6: But I will be back. You know what I mean?
7: I'll be back. Hang on. I got to use the can.
8: Got to go and get some fresh air.
7: Nah, Carmen will pick up the tab, I'm sure.
6: Carmen, man. He has
7: big, deep pockets.
6: Tell you what, he's got his wallet looks like on Seinfeld. What's his name?
8: Like George, a phone book.
6: George's wallet. Yeah. You know, he's got. Carmen? He's loaded.
7: He's loaded.
6: I mean, yeah, a lot of money. Hey.
7: Yeah.
6: Let me tell you about the fine folks at Claiborne. Claiborne Auto Group, and Cullison has a Jeep, and I guess when you drive it's a Jeep state of mind.
7: You bet. It's a Jeep thing, baby.
6: And you got, do you have that? Now, French talked about, he has to have a wave.
7: Yep,
6: there's a Jeep wave.
7: Just wave at the
6: folks. Is it two fingers?
7: Kind of the peace sign in a way. You don't have to just wave your hand and say, hey, to other Wranglers, other CJs, but not so much to the Cherokees and
6: what about those? What do they signify with
7: ducks?
6: The ducks?
7: I don't know. It's a duck thing. It's Duck Duck Jeep and Jeep Wranglers, especially.
6: There's some that have like 20 or 30
7: lined
6: across
7: up across
6: the front
7: there. It's fun. Yeah. I don't partake in it per se. I don't get mad. There's some people that throw the duck across the park. And I don't know. It's just cute, but no.
6: Ever since I've known you here, which is way too long. You've had a Jeep.
7: I'm a Jeep guy, yeah.
6: And you park away from the common folks.
7: Oh, yeah, the riffraff.
6: You've never parked next to my car.
7: There's an obvious
8: reason. The great
7: reason.
8: Unwashed.
7: Yeah, there's an obvious
6: reason. You park across the street almost. You park way down there, you know. And you take up two spaces.
7: Yeah.
6: Hey. That's fine, though.
7: Yeah.
6: You and Couch. Mm-hmm. Hey, when you're driving...
7: Who was the one... Wait a minute. Now, remember when it snowed real, real, real bad 2 years ago? Who was the one that showed up at work? Hello.
8: Yes, you.
6: Me. And I did the show from home.
7: You did the show from home. I think, Joyce, did you
8: do
7: the show
8: from
7: home?
8: Yeah.
7: French? No.
8: Yeah.
6: I remember Bill said, just call French and have him do it.
7: Yeah.
6: So call French's house...
7: And
6: I hear, hi, I'm not in right now. Yeah. If you'd like to leave a message. He didn't answer the phone.
8: He did not.
7: Snowed,
8: until after
7: it
8: 10.
7: Snowed, and it snowed, and you folks with those typical
8: little cars.
6: But hey,
7: a Jeep, and I made it.
6: When you're driving a Jeep,
7: you bet
6: you're not just driving an impressive vehicle. 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Experience the difference at Claiborne, Route 59 in Kent. And the weather for today, chance of showers and thunderstorms after 11 a.m., 50% chance. Partly sunny, 78 at the Talk of Akron, WNIR.
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10: 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Now, here's Phil Ferguson, John Lockwood, Joyce Johnson, and Tom Cullison.
11: Yes, good Wednesday morning. The Morning Buzz, Joyce, John, and Phil, and Cully. Having some fun here in halfway to the weekend. You know, you used to call, your dog your fur baby.
8: Yes.
11: You know, and of course, Missy is my dog's name. But more and more people are just naming their dog, giving him human names. And these are the top 10 human names given to dogs, both male and female. Number 10 is Lola. 9 is Charlie. Lucy is number 8. Buddy is 7. 6 is Milo. Coming in at number 5 is Daisy. Then it's Coco at 4. Max at 3. Runner-up is Luna. And number 1 is Bella.
7: Bella.
11: Aww. Bella, yeah. So.
7: I wanted to name my dog Larry.
8: Yeah.
7: And my kid said, this was when we got the previous dog, we're not naming the dog Larry. And I thought, that was a great dog name. Larry. Come on, Larry.
11: There you go.
7: But no, they nixed that real quick.
8: They covered, and, you know, as you went down that list, John, mm-hmm. I do know friends that have cats and dogs with those names.
7: Yeah.
8: I'm going to say probably every name on that list.
7: Yep.
8: I have friends with that name of their pet.
11: You know, Missy isn't there, you know, and Hoagie isn't there.
8: All right. Julius George is not on there, nor is Pablo Picasso.
11: Yeah. Don't have a
8: Willow Whiskers.
11: Yeah, there's no problem with me naming a dog or a cat after a person, but, you know, if someone decides to name their kid Rover, then there's going to be, some issues.
8: Right.
11: There.
8: Spot.
11: Yeah.
7: Name your Spot.
8: Yeah, you don't want to do that. I'm going to give a hint.
7: Yeah, don't give your kids a pet. Kind of a pet name.
8: Oh,
7: that's not a good idea.
8: You don't want to do that. All right, so here's the hint. This is our trivia question.
11: Okay.
8: Survey shows almost 60% of us have this item in the junk drawer. What is it?
11: Hmm.
8: Not a flashlight, not a, one of those little twisty ties or rubber,
11: bands,
8: or can openers.
11: Hmm.
8: But it's something that you would use in your art class or when you're doing crafts.
11: Oh.
8: So think about it.
11: Art class or crafts.
8: And doing crafts. Yeah. It's an item.
11: Now somebody guessed scissors, but it's not scissors. So
8: nope.
11: Give you kind of like a bonus.
7: Probably not a can of spray paint.
8: No, not those. Yeah. But again, it's something that you would use in art class or, you know, if you're doing crafts, you would probably use this item.
11: Okay.
8: Okay?
7: Yeah.
11: Okay. I think I have an idea.
8: You might have a good idea.
11: Not going to be a spoiler about it.
8: Thank you. Thank you for that maturity. Hey, let's go to the phone.
7: Let's go to the phone.
11: It's all good.
7: Hello?
8: Good morning. Hello? Good morning.
12: Hello? Where did Claire end up on the list?
7: Claire.
8: Not on the list. Claire
11: is not
7: on the list.
8: I love the name.
6: Is Barney on there?
7: Barney?
11: Nope, not in the top 10.
7: Sorry.
12: Well, Claire is so unique it didn't make the list, but you're right, Joyce. That is a beautiful name.
6: I like the name Claire.
7: That's my youngest daughter's middle name is Claire.
6: I like the song Claire.
8: It's a beautiful name.
11: Gilbert O'Sullivan.
6: Gilbert.
11: Great song. Great song.
7: Is that who you duet with there, Phil? Oh, no, David Gates.
6: I would do one with David Gates.
11: Yeah, and you could do one with Journey coming.
7: Yeah, that's going to happen. That's going to happen.
6: You could be the lead singer.
13: When the lights go down in the city.
11: Oh, man. Right. Hey, so if you could do a duet with someone, a musical duet, who would you do it with? And maybe if you even have a song, what would the song be?
6: Maybe Tiny Tim or something.
7: What do you think?
12: Phil. Probably Phil.
7: With Phil.
12: I asked her it's at the restaurant.
11: What's that again?
12: Phil, and the name of the song is "My Ass Hurts at the Restaurant."
7: Oh,
11: okay.
7: I guess why not?
6: It did. I tell you what, it did. That's right. I told him about it.
12: I'm telling you.
11: Yeah.
12: That happens when you get old. You lose some of that dairy.
6: I told the people these chairs at the restaurant are not comfortable.
11: I would think Scenes from an Italian Restaurant, but that's a completely different song. So, yeah.
6: And you know what the waitress told me?
12: You're fat, and then it's all bone back there.
6: You know
7: it's
6: what
7: all bone.
6: You know what the waitress told me? She goes, I will pass that along.
7: Yeah.
6: And I'm thinking,
12: Yeah,
6: you're going to pass along.
11: Yeah, well,
7: I thought maybe you had too many jalapenos. That might make it hurt, too.
6: Tell you
7: so,
6: what.
7: Anyways.
12: So the way we got Claire, his name was the old accountant who retired. His wife's name was Claire, and I thought, ooh, that'd be a beautiful name if we had a daughter. So this is my daughter, and she gets on the phone when I'm talking to her. She goes, "You named the dog after me?" And I says, "Well, I named her after all Claires in the world."
7: Yeah. And my aunt had a hairless dog. That's a creepy looking thing. Yeah. But she named it Elizabeth, and my daughter was always kind of bothered by that because my daughter's name is Elizabeth. Aunt Sarah, named the dog after me? And I said, well, I don't think they actually named the dog after you, but, you know, hey.
12: You guys know Mom, right?
6: Yeah.
7: Oh, sure. 91 years old?
12: Yeah.
6: 91, yeah.
12: Yeah. So one of the things about being 91 is you can't hear.
7: Yep.
6: Huh?
12: So she says to me, you know, she has that TV blasting, you know, the neighbors come over and go, can you turn that down? And she goes to me, she goes, BSer, did that guy in the car commercial just say leave a fart and be happy? And I says, hey, it works for me, Ma.
7: You were in an elevator. Yeah.
12: All right.
7: That's
12: all right.
7: Different.
12: That wasn't a big. Okay.
11: No.
7: All right, so how'd you get to school? I mean, did you take a bus? Did you walk?
12: Walk. Back in those days, they let you walk.
7: Sure.
12: They didn't know about serial killers.
7: They never thought much about that.
6: We walked quite a distance, really. Mm-hmm.
11: Now, did you walk, like, all the time to school, or was it just, like, elementary, or what?
12: Pretty much all the time. But then in high school, we had this bogus high school where they wouldn't let you park in the parking lot, and I didn't quite get that.
11: Huh.
12: So I would sneak in there, and they would catch me, you know, like, ducking down in the car and, like, write me up. So I had to actually go to, when I went to the doctor, I got a note saying, you know, I needed to park in the parking lot because I had, like, I don't know, something wrong with me.
11: Yeah.
12: I think it was mental. I think it was
8: And
12: mental.
8: No one argued with you.
7: And no one argued, yes. There
6: that
7: you
6: continues
7: go.
6: Today.
7: No. Okie doke, yes.
12: Yeah, same thing now.
6: Yeah, just continues.
12: I have one of those disability passes because of my back.
6: Okay.
11: Uh-huh.
12: But when I get my stimulator, I might just throw the thing away if I feel
8: stimulator. Well, we might all have one of those.
7: I bought one of those stimulators.
6: I still have Kathy. Oh, she's a rough.
7: Stimulator.
12: I'm getting for an extra $10, I can get the front and the back stimulator.
6: Oh.
8: Yeah, that might be a good thing.
6: Right. Hey, I'm telling you, pay the extra $10.
8: Were you in any extracurricular activities when you were, especially in elementary school? Were you like a crossing guard?
12: Absolutely not, no.
8: No?
12: I wasn't in anything.
8: Okay. You didn't? No, why not? You just didn't want to?
12: I just wanted to go home.
11: Yeah.
8: Okay.
12: Yeah. I just want to go home. I'll go home to mom.
7: They asked me many times if I wanted to be one of the PA announcers, even in middle school. Yeah. I don't think in high school. But I'm not doing that.
6: You didn't want, like, morning announcements or anything?
7: No, ding, ding,
6: like,
7: ding.
6: Hey, kids.
7: Yeah, well, the art class will be assembling in the auditorium.
8: Hello, students. Yeah. Welcome to scheduled day.
7: Yeah. Phil Ferguson, would you please report to the office?
6: Again?
11: Yeah, right.
6: Yeah, go ahead, BS.
12: One time I did do something after school.
7: Uh-oh.
12: The one kid says, hey, my mom
8: detention?
12: In a one-on-one. Yeah, I did a lot of those. Sure. Yeah, you got that right. But, in elementary school, the one time I did do something, the one kid says, my mom is in, like, a parent-teacher meeting. Do you want to ride home with us? And I got in the back, you know, the back of the station wagon. Mm-hmm. We were sitting back there. And we're sitting there for a long time. And mom got, like, frantic, and she's calling everybody. So I get out of the thing, and I have to go to the bathroom or something. I'm in the hallway, and they go, there he is. And, like, everybody was just looking for him.
6: Everybody's looking for him.
12: Yeah, like I was kidnapped or something. I got home, and mom sat at the table. I'm going, Mom, you know, like, I'm okay. Everything was fine. We were just.
7: She went, darn.
6: She said, oh, you're home. Yeah.
12: No, she was sitting at the table and she was crying. She was all upset.
14: Well,
12: oh, yeah.
14: We didn't have phones back then.
7: She said, when I'm 91, I'm going to need you to take care of me.
14: Yeah.
8: Mm-hmm. Yeah, you're not going to be able to wipe.
12: You're going to be dead in a ditch somewhere, you little.
7: Yeah.
8: You can't wipe.
7: Well, don't die in a fiery car.
14: Yes,
7: yeah.
14: Yeah. Oh, sir.
12: I've had to get back there behind Mom a couple of times, and oh, I just didn't like doing it. My wife does that. She helps her out back there.
14: Back
12: in the day. You got to do what you got to do.
7: Yep.
14: Gullison's kids aren't going to help.
7: No, my daughter said that's why they make state-run facilities.
14: Gullison's. She's going to be. Can I rule with you, maybe?
7: I'm going to be there next to Nurse Cratchit.
12: You said they were going to put you in the old radio people's home.
7: Yes.
8: Is there one?
14: Yeah. They can change it. It's all over the place.
11: Maybe we can all start one.
14: Yeah.
11: Hey, kids, let's start a club.
7: It's a van down by the river.
11: There you go.
8: Yeah. It's an iceberg that we just send you off on.
11: Right. All right, we got to run. We're approaching the top of the hour, man. Thanks for the call. We appreciate it. We'll be back after the news and the weather and the sports.
7: Oh, boy.
11: And here till 10, the Morning Buzz, Wednesday morning. WNIR, Kent, Akron.
15: From ABC News, I'm Sherry Preston. A big upset in the Florida Democratic Senate primary. ABC's Jay O'Brien says another far-left Democrat, a member of the Democratic Socialists of America, knocked off the candidate the party wanted to win.
16: Self-declared Democratic Socialist and State Representative Angie Nixon beating Alexander Vindman in the primary to take on Republican Senator Ashley Moody, expected to be an uphill battle for Democrats this fall. Vindman was backed by establishment party leaders, and his campaign raised $16 million. None of it was enough to beat Nixon, who joined the DSA in the middle of her campaign.
15: In Alaska, Republican incumbent Senator Dan Sullivan advanced to the general election, along with another candidate named Dan Sullivan. He's been accused of entering the race just to confuse voters, but he strongly denies that. New scrutiny over the U.S. military on news that another Navy ship had a major breakdown. ABC Chief Global Affairs Correspondent Martha Raddatz.
17: In the South China Sea last month, the Navy confirms a power failure aboard the USS Benfold left sailors without potable water, working toilets, or air conditioning for 4 days. Tugboats had to tow the Benfold to the Philippines, where sailors were provided food and lodging while the destroyer was repaired.
15: Several Democratic lawmakers have called for investigations following reports of deteriorating conditions aboard the USS Abraham Lincoln in the Middle East. Frustration growing in Griffith, Indiana.
18: We understand we're not the only ones to be affected by this terrible storm. However, we still have 3/4 of our population without power.
15: Griffith City Council President Rick Rifa says power for most went out a full week ago amid continuous rounds of thunderstorms. More rain in store for Indiana today. The Target turnaround continues. The retailer reporting its second straight quarter of sales gains under new CEO Michael Fiddleke, a 20-year veteran with the company. Target says sales and traffic were both up at its stores. 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
19: You know, I'm not one to say I told you so, but I switched to Pure Talk over a year ago, and ever since, I've been telling people there's no better wireless company out there. Well, a few months ago, a massive survey was conducted. 123,000 people were asked to rate their wireless carrier in 4 categories: coverage, support, data, and overall value. Well, the results are in. Guess which wireless

0: Police in Worcester, Massachusetts are continuing their search for a woman they think was involved in the death of an off-duty police officer Tuesday. The woman, 58-year-old Karen Solomon, was last seen wearing a tank top and pajama shorts. Worcester County DA Joseph Early.
1: She's a suspect, and with regards to this case, we want her for questioning. She was at the house. We'd be able to ask her with regards to what happened at the house, what went on at the house. There were other people involved in the house as well.
0: She is still on the loose. Philadelphia police are still looking for a creepy man who's been terrorizing women near City Hall. Here's ABC's Rhiannon Alley.
2: Chilling video released by investigators shows a man wearing a disturbing doll face mask.
3: He's actively engaged in running up to people. It looks like he's attempting to scare or antagonize them.
2: Police now scouring surveillance video in the area, believing he's threatened or chased at least a half a dozen people. Police say the suspect is seen using a cell phone, appearing to film the terrifying encounters. Intelligence units now scouring social media.
0: Excited crowds in Pompano Beach, Florida, just north of Fort Lauderdale, where the first jellyfish museum in the country is now open. The founders fled Ukraine after starting a similar jellyfish museum there until the Russian invasion. In Florida, Ariana Pelkovich runs this one.
4: The biggest idea here to leave people with the feeling that they know something more about the population of jellyfish.
0: I'm Sherry Preston, ABC News.
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10: 9:07, good morning, I'm Phil Ferguson, WNIR News. We do have a chance of showers with thunderstorms also possible after 11 a.m., partly sunny otherwise, and the high today right around 80, and then we have some rain in the forecast tonight, the low 61, and tomorrow a 30% chance of rain, partly sunny, Thursday's high 79. Good morning, I'm Phil Ferguson, WNIR News. Some very good news coming out this morning after hosting what was believed to be its final event earlier this year. It was announced this morning the IX Center in Cleveland will continue its operations, with events expected to return to the massive venue, signature regional events including the Cleveland Auto Show, Cleveland Boat Show, the Home and Garden Show, and others back once again. So great news there. The IX Center has welcomed more than 50 million guests since it first opened in 1985. Earlier this year,

0: The IX Center hosted what was declared as its final consumer show with the IX piston-powered Autorama from March 27th to 29th. Well, Enbridge Gas Ohio wants to raise your monthly bill, and you can speak about it at a public hearing tonight. If approved, the average customer would pay about $9.50 more each month. That's about a 10% increase. The hearing starts at 6 tonight, and it's being held at the Frank Lausch State Office Building on Superior Avenue. At that hearing, you can speak directly to a PUCO commissioner. Two people escaped unharmed after their plane forced to make an emergency landing yesterday. The incident around 1 p.m., the Ohio State Highway Patrol says the jet taken off from Dulles International Airport in D.C. made the emergency landing at the Akron Canton Airport after the front landing gear malfunctioned. Two people on board were not hurt. Explosions rocked an Ohio industrial recycling business, killing two workers. Toledo Fire Chief Allison Armstrong said yesterday the bodies of the workers were found hours after two blasts occurred early Tuesday at Brent Industries in Toledo. Armstrong says crews had to deal with hazardous materials and the threat of more explosions when they first searched for the victims. Environmental officials say monitors show no hazardous threat in the air. Cleveland City Council will consider today legislation to reimburse the Cleveland Browns more than $1 million for emergency repairs at Huntington Bank Field. The repairs cover fixes to failing pumps, broken concrete at the stadium. The city owns Huntington Bank Field and continues to pay for upkeep, even as the Browns plan to leave for a new dome stadium in Brook Park after the 2028 season. Remember, get the local news anytime at WNIR.com. 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
0: 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WNR weather forecast, maybe some rain after 11 a.m. this morning, 50% chance, otherwise partly sunny, the high 80, overnight low 61, 40% chance of showers, 30% chance of rain tomorrow, mainly in the morning. Thursday's high 79 at the Talk of Akron, WNIR.
1: 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Now, here's Phil Ferguson, John Lockwood, Joyce Johnson, and Tom Cullison.
0: Here we are. We saved the best for last.
3: Yep, you morning betcha. Buzz, Wednesday morning, August 19th. Buzz. Welcome to it. It's the Morning Buzz, Joyce and John and Phil, and of course, Cully.
5: Oh, we're Cully.
3: Yeah.
6: Good to be here. Glad to be a part that Phil let me in the room.
0: Well,
6: usually he blocks the door.
0: You can see that lock. You busted and take it in here, but we're happy to have you.
3: And we're playing a little ZZ Top in the background since Frank Beard, the drummer, passed away in 77. He's in rock and roll heaven, but, you know, we still have Billy Gibbons, and ZZ Top goes on. They canceled a few August dates, but they're going to be appearing, I believe it's August 30th in Ohio, and that's Denison, I think.
5: Ketterington?
3: It was Ketterington.
5: Yes.
6: Ketterington. I remember Billy Gibbons was, he's done some acting.
3: Yeah.
6: And he was on a TV show periodically called Bones.
3: Oh, right.
6: He played the one the one woman's dad.
3: Mm-hmm. Okay.
6: Yeah.
3: Yeah, Bones, good show.
6: I take it back. Was it Bones? Because I know, I can't remember, but he played somebody's father in one of those kind of cop shows.
3: Okay.
6: And I remember he had that hat with the little feely things on it, the little fingers on it.
3: Yeah,
6: He would play. And the male lead of the TV show was always very leery of this guy. Well, he's kind of
5: if he's got little weird. Fingers in his hat, yeah, it would like be too.
3: Hey, and just for fun, of course, we're taking calls and everything. Yeah. But, you know, with the four of us, you know, let's play a little mini game here.
5: Okay.
3: Because we never get to participate, okay? Going to give you a list of three things and what they have in common. Okay, so I'll give you the list, and then you try to guess what they have in common. We'll give you a few seconds. You know, we're not going to play the Jeopardy theme or anything. But, you know, and if you haven't looked at the sheet, hopefully.
5: Mm-hmm.
3: But we're going to give you a couple. Families, trees, and hair. They all have one thing in common.
6: Families, trees,
3: and hair.
6: And hair.
5: Oh, I they know all what grow?
6: Roots.
3: They all have roots.
5: Roots. Oh, there it is. Yeah. Roots.
3: Okay. And now around these parts, do we say roots or do we say roots?
6: Roots.
5: Roots.
3: Roots.
5: Yeah, we answered
3: tomato,
5: all.
3: Tomato, tomato.
5: Yeah.
3: Okay, a nail, a car, and a golf ball.
0: Oh, you drive those.
3: Yeah. That's right. They all
0: just a golf ball. I'm a pretty good driver of the golf.
3: Okay, and two more. Candidates, track stars, and pantyhose.
5: They run.
3: They run.
6: Yeah.
3: And finally, a party, a tapeworm, and the morning buzz.
5: They have hosts.
6: Oh,
3: boy. Yeah,
5: this goes way back, because I remember those.
3: Being in the same sentence as a tapeworm, I don't know if that's
5: a
3: bad thing. But
5: we acknowledge that.
0: All right.
5: Well, I did give a clue here. A survey shows almost 60% of us have this item in the junk drawer. What is it? And it's something that you would use in art class or while you're doing crafts.
3: Mm-hmm.
5: Okay. It's also a little sticky.
0: Yeah. All right. Okay. Oh, a little sticky. Let's talk to people.
5: Good morning.
6: I was thinking batteries.
5: No.
6: But
0: I have batteries in there.
3: Yeah. WNIR, good morning.
0: Hello.
7: Good morning, everybody.
0: How you doing? Is this Mr. Yahtzee?
7: Oh, yes, it is.
0: Well, your
5: phone.
0: You ever think about getting a new phone, Mr. Yahtzee?
6: Yeah, you're a little muffled today.
8: Yeah, this is getting a little bit rough here with this phone.
0: All right.
6: Yeah.
0: We will.
8: Is it better now?
6: A little bit. Yeah. A little bit better.
0: We'll move
5: kinda.
0: On.
6: So how are you doing today?
8: I'm doing.
6: Took a moment. That was a long pause. I was
5: yeah.
6: like,
5: you weren't
6: in.
5: Sure.
0: Let me think about it.
5: Check yeah. your pulse
6: it's
5: on
6: early.
5: That.
6: It's early.
5: All right, do you know the answer to our trivia?
8: Well, you said that, how about rubber bands?
6: Rubber bands.
0: Rubber bands. No.
6: Oh.
0: That was talking early in the morning. Bands. Somebody said rubber
3: yeah, we
0: bands.
3: Have.
0: I've got a ton of those, though, in the drawer, rubber bands and twist ties.
3: Yeah, paper clips.
0: Yep.
5: Yeah.
3: Scissors.
0: Right. And nails.
5: Tell us how you got to and from school.
8: I went to private school after 7th grade, mm-hmm. and I had my parents drive me
5: okay.
8: there until
5: okay.
8: I got my license. Mm-hmm. If I took the school bus, it would have taken me close to 2 hours.
0: Yeah, yeah.
8: And, you know, I only lived 2 miles from the school. So,
5: wow, yeah.
8: You know, it was kind of.
0: There are some people, if you get on the bus, first of all, with all the stops they make, it's 45 minutes or an hour before you get to school.
6: The school bus used to stop at specific stops.
0: At intersections.
6: But now,
0: yeah. Now it's every house.
6: Yeah. Now they go to every house and drop every.
0: You get behind a school bus in the morning, good luck, man, because they're stopping at every other house.
6: You went to private school.
0: Oh.
8: Yeah.
6: I went to private school for a while. It was a reform school. It was a reform school.
0: At private
6: but
0: school.
6: But it was private.
0: Yeah.
6: It was private.
0: Well, very good. All right.
5: Well, that makes sense. Now, Mr. Yazzie, did you do any extracurricular activities?
8: I would think
5: Yahtzee.
6: Yahtzee team.
5: Yeah. Sure, Yahtzee
0: team. He led the Yahtzee team. You had numbers on your back, six or
6: dice.
0: Yeah.
6: Cross dice.
0: Yeah.
8: We went skiing, and they used to take us to Howdy Valley. We'd take an Anderson tour, and it was a real nice bus.
6: You went skiing?
0: Yeah. The ski club or what? Because I was on the ski club. That was fun.
6: You
0: man.
6: Were in the ski club?
0: Yes.
6: Wow.
0: But we didn't have, you don't purchase your skis. I mean, we did.
6: You rented them?
0: Yeah, you rented the skis when you got there. But I like that. You were on the ski club or something, huh?
6: Walensky?
8: Yeah. I had my own skis. Those ones you rent, they're
0: a good bowler for Remsky.
8: Beat up and dull.
0: Yeah.
8: You know,
0: but
8: I like my own skis.
0: Yeah. I never purchased and I never skied after high school too much, so. Did you ever snow ski, Kelly?
6: I've
0: could picture
6: been
0: you
6: snow.
0: On some skates. How about ice skates? You ever
6: skating.
0: Go on ice skates?
6: No, brother. I ain't doing no ice skates either. My kids loved it, but brother.
0: You didn't get on? You know,
6: no, it would be an ER trip.
0: Roller blades? Anything?
6: It'd be an ER trip, yes.
5: Oh, the Grinch made it look so easy.
6: Yes.
5: You know,
6: skateboard?
0: Pogo stick?
6: Well, I did the pogo stick. Yeah. We had one of those, and that was fun.
0: You could do that for like two or three times.
6: Bounce, okay.
0: The stilts you cannot do.
3: Hey, so Mr. Yahtzee, if you could sing a duet with somebody, who would that be, and maybe even have a song? There's no wrong answer here.
0: No, you know. You could Duke Ellington or something.
6: Ariana Grande, doesn't matter.
0: You can go way back.
6: 50 Cent?
8: Mr. Ed.
6: A horse is a horse, of course.
5: What
6: of course.
5: A great choice.
0: I could see you there. Just
5: no
0: singing.
5: One has said that.
3: There you go.
0: Next to the horse.
3: That'll work.
5: That is a great choice, Mr. Yahtzee.
0: Don't pull. No horsing around. Either.
5: No horsing around.
6: But wouldn't that be a show?
0: I would pay to see that show, Mr. Yahtzee and Mr. Ed.
3: There we go. All right, Mr. Yahtzee, we got some calls, so we're going to take those, and thanks for calling. We'll talk to you soon.
5: Good morning, hello.
6: Duet with Snoop Dogg.
3: Hello, WNIR.
0: Hello.
9: Good morning.
0: How you doing?
5: Hey.
9: Good.
0: Woof. Okay.
6: How are you and the dog doing this morning?
9: I'm good. Well, I don't know if you're sure.
0: Again, are you on speakerphone or something, sir? The connection.
5: Oh. I can hear the dog.
0: Wow. Well, the dog wants to talk.
3: Yeah.
9: She does a little too much.
6: Yeah. Sometimes they'll do that.
0: That's a female.
6: Yeah. Yeah. Oh.
5: Who are we talking to?
6: Phil said that.
9: Sit up.
6: Sit up. Hey, Jay, sit up or shut up?
5: Roll over.
3: Yeah. Now, who do we got? Who are you?
5: Who are we talking to?
9: Kiddo.
5: Kiddo.
6: Kiddo.
5: Okay. Kiddo.
0: How you doing, man? How's it going?
5: Yep.
0: How did you get to school in the early days there?
9: We lived about 2 miles. Interestingly, we'd sneak away from the bus stop and walk to school.
0: Oh,
5: okay. Why? What's the benefit of that?
0: You didn't get there on time.
10: Yeah, we'd get there. Well, we generally walked home.
0: Oh, okay.
6: Mm-hmm.
0: Okay.
6: Oh, yeah.
0: You just didn't like riding the bus,
10: especially during berry season.
6: Oh, berry season. So you'd walk and pick berries and.
10: Yep.
0: Or was there a guy named Barry that was on the bus?
10: Yeah. No.
0: Barry.
6: During berry season, he had gases.
0: Barry had gas. What's that?
10: Extracurricular activity.
6: Yeah. You what?
10: Used to help the janitor.
6: Used to help the help in the gym?
0: You help the janitor?
10: Yeah.
6: Oh, you help the janitor.
10: Yeah, it was a fun job, and I learned something from it. You could be any place in the school, and you belong.
0: Oh,
10: because
0: okay.
10: You're janitor.
3: Yeah. There you go.
5: We had keys, right? They have keys to every door.
6: Well, in some schools, some private schools, they will give you a stipend for working with the janitor after school.
0: Okay.
3: Oh, really?
6: Usually they'll take it off your tuition.
3: Okay.
6: And it's minimum wage or something.
3: Yeah, but still, hey.
6: And especially if you are don't have a ride home.
3: Mm-hmm.
6: Some of the private schools don't have a bus system. Yeah. So, you know, wait for your mom or your dad to pick you up when they got off work.
0: Pick
6: so,
0: up a few, you know,
6: the kids would stay at school and help out. And yeah.
0: Now, the janitor.
6: But you just helped with the janitor for the fun of it.
0: Yeah. What were some of the chores? I mean, you hope some kid doesn't throw up. That's a bad chore. But when what were some of your chores? Like just wiping down the floors and stuff?
10: With that wet sawdust looking stuff.
0: Oh,
6: yeah,
0: that was gross.
5: That's the best.
6: So if you're on the janitor's team, you got a leather jacket with cross mops on the back
0: and a bucket.
6: And a bucket.
0: Yeah, a bucket and a cross and a mops.
6: Number, yeah.
0: Here he is. He's on the janitor
6: in the yearbook. Yeah.
0: There he
6: captain is. Of the janitor team.
0: Yes, there you have the bucket on your head.
3: The janitor club.
0: Yeah, way to go, man. All right.
10: I called you when you said about the extracurricular.
5: Yeah.
10: We had the announcer.
3: Oh, yeah.
10: From ninth grade to 12th grade.
3: Okay, doing the school announcements, right?
0: Yeah.
10: The real Bob James Pongillo.
0: Oh, Bob James.
10: School. He ended up, going on with it. What a voice.
0: Yeah, no doubt. Yep, Bob James.
6: Started out as the school... PA
3: announcer. Yeah.
6: Did you ever do that, Phil? Or John?
0: I did not. They didn't trust me.
3: Yes.
0: Well, open up the mic.
3: I kind of did because we once had a school event at the high school, and it was a rockathon, and we were going to go through like a couple of days over a weekend in rocking chairs and raising money for like a local charity, like the Red Cross or something. So I back in my day in high school, I guess I was creatively, inclined. I took We Will Rock You by Queen. Mm-hmm. And here I am at home at night in my bedroom. And I had a little cassette player with a little microphone. And I had the speakers next to me. And I recorded it on a cassette. A little rockathon thing.
0: Yeah.
3: And, we played it over the PA system. Everyone's like, hey, that was pretty cool. And, we had the rockathon. We played some music and watched TV raised money for the American Red Cross.
6: That's nice. Rockathon. Yeah. I thought when he said rockathon, I thought, cool, they're going to rock and roll.
0: Cullison in his bedroom.
6: I was not making tapes.
0: You weren't making tapes?
6: Like that.
3: We did have a battle of the bands. And and my buddy, shout out to Chuck Williams, hell of a saxophone player and everything. But he had a band that competed in the auditorium during the battle of the bands. And they did their version of Stairway to Heaven.
6: Oh, my.
3: With a saxophone solo in it.
6: All the everybody standing there with their lighters on.
3: It sure was different. Yeah. And unfortunately, they didn't win. But,
6: all right.
5: Would you like to win?
6: Rockathon.
0: Hey, would you like to win today?
5: You want to win today?
10: Yeah, I'd like to win today, but I'd like to guess at the.
5: We'd like you to guess.
3: Okay,
5: we'll
3: read you the question again.
5: All right, the question, the survey shows almost 60% of us have this item in the junk drawer. What is it?
10: It's got to be tape.
6: Tape.
0: Oh, yes. Some Scotch Admiral.
6: Scotch tape.
5: No.
0: That's not it.
5: It's really sticky. Yeah. And some kids even ate this.
3: Oh.
0: Sorry about that.
5: Well, but you can still win.
3: Yeah.
5: Still win, kiddo. Yeah.
0: You're a winner, kiddo.
6: Yeah.
5: I have your information unless you've moved out of Jackson.
10: Nope.
5: Still there.
3: Okay, right. still there.
6: Pierogies of Cleveland.
5: Yeah.
6: And
5: Rubber Ducks.
6: Back to the Ducks.
3: All right.
5: All right, you're a winner. I got
0: Thanks
5: your
0: for
5: info.
0: Calling.
5: Thanks for calling, okay?
3: Yeah.
5: All right.
3: Have a good one.
6: I'm looking at the Pierogies of Cleveland menu.
5: Yeah. Oh, yeah.
6: Okay. Potato and cheddar. Yeah. That's kind of the classic.
3: Good.
6: Potato and caramelized onions.
3: Oh,
6: I like that. Yeah. Bacon, potato, and cheddar.
3: There you go. I'm there.
6: Now, potato, cheddar, jalapeno.
3: Mm.
6: But the potato, cheddar, and habaneros.
3: Whoa.
5: Oh, yeah.
3: Oh,
5: yeah.
6: But it goes on to sausage, broccoli, sauerkraut, buffalo chicken.
3: Mm-hmm. All right.
6: Classic is kind of kielbasa, sausage kielbasa.
3: You have some of those dessert pierogies down there?
6: Yes. Ooh, crab.
3: Sloppy Joe. Where
6: was it? Sweet cottage cheese.
3: Okay.
6: Apple. Apricot. Ooh, Phil's favorite. Prune. I'm not sure what this one is. It just says, candy bar.
0: Oh.
3: Candy bar.
6: Yeah, it doesn't explain much more than just candy bar.
3: Huh.
6: So I don't know if it's
0: Snickers. They also have other things, right?
6: Yeah. They have pierogies. They have all kinds. Pierogies of Cleveland. Spetzels.
5: Mm-hmm. Spetzels.
6: Cabbage rolls.
0: Yeah. Oh, I love cabbage.
6: Three cabbage. Extra cabbage roll sauce.
0: Can you get
6: chicken
0: that for
6: paprika, me? Yeah. Show Ooh. Cabbage and noodles, sauerkraut balls.
3: Oh, my goodness.
6: Last night I went to the Rubber Ducks game, and it was sauerkraut balls T-shirt night.
3: First
6: 1,000 fans. So I must not have made the 1,000 fans.
0: Sauerkraut what?
6: Sauerkraut balls. It was a sauerkraut ball T-shirt.
5: Oh, you were 1,001.
6: I was 1,000. Potato pancakes? Oh, my.
0: I thought it was sauerkraut balls.
6: Good stuff.
3: All
6: kinds of stuff.
3: Good
5: All right.
3: stuff.
5: Caller, are you there?
0: Are you still there, sir? Dog Walker, how you doing,
5: Caller's
0: man?
5: Caller's there.
0: We know you would hang on forever, so thanks for being so patient. We appreciate it.
11: For the pierogies joint, heck yeah.
3: That's right.
5: For sure, that one.
6: I'm running down that menu list. I said, holy smokes, I never thought of that. Pierogies with potatoes and caramelized onions.
3: Sloppy Joe pierogies.
6: Sloppy Joe
3: pierogies.
5: Yeah.
0: Hey, Dog Walker, how'd you get to school?
11: Both ways. It depended on which house we were in. My parents had four houses in Shaker.
6: Your parents owned four houses?
11: They flipped.
0: They flipped houses?
6: They flipped
0: in Shaker?
11: Seventh grade, 11th grade. I guess only three houses.
0: Okay.
6: So it's not like you owned four houses at the same time. No. It's like you went from house to house.
11: No. They just kept going up in neighborhood stats.
0: Wow. All right.
6: In Shaker?
0: But you would take the bus or walk?
6: What did you say? You walked?
11: Well, in elementary school, I lived far enough away that we caught the bus. And then at the end of elementary, we moved, so I walked. And then I also lived about the same distance from the junior high school, so we walked. And then high school, could have taken the bus, but
6: in high school,
0: sometimes get to high school,
11: ride or drive yourself.
6: Yeah. I don't want to ride.
0: You know, these kids nowadays, some of the school districts, it's within 2 miles you're walking, and I'm thinking, that's a little bit of a hike.
6: They've extended it,
0: 2 miles there and back.
6: Trying to save some money,
11: that's
6: they don't
11: too far.
0: I mean, 2 miles. Wow.
11: And we had lunch break when I was in elementary school. We had lunch break, so we'd go home for 20 minutes if you were a walker. If you were a bus rider, you stayed and ate lunch at the school.
6: Sure.
5: Yeah, makes sense.
0: I also went home every afternoon.
6: I went home every day.
5: Even when you moved to different places, were you still at the same school?
11: I was, because the timing, two of my brothers switched elementary school pathways.
5: Okay, Yeah, it's challenging.
11: That actually, I think, impacted one of my brothers. You know, he went to having a social base, dad, and not having one. And you go down some roads you might not go down otherwise.
5: Sure.
6: I've known a lot of people that have gone to two or three different schools, like grade school or high school. That's tough. That's got to be, because you have a network of friends.
3: Yeah.
6: To have to switch it up like that's pretty tough.
3: Yeah.
6: It can be tough.
3: Yeah, because it's like starting all over again from square one,
6: absolutely.
3: You know, making some new friends and, you know. Could be a good thing. Hopefully it is.
6: Yeah.
11: It could be a good thing
6: if you're
11: like
6: social enough.
11: Or were locked into, switch gears. But, that's hard to do, going to school.
5: When you're young.
0: When you're...
11: So there's ups and downs to everything,
5: How about a performer you would do a duet with? Probably more than one.
0: Oh, this will be good.
5: Sure, this will be good.
0: We're ready.
12: Katie Lang.
6: Oh, Katie Lang.
3: Katie Lang, okay.
5: Constant Craving.
0: All right. Yeah.
12: Well, her version of Crying by Roy Orbison.
3: Oh, that's right. Yes. That was fantastic.
12: Yeah, yeah. And why they haven't put out that live version officially blows my mind. They did release the version on the Orbison Black and White Night or Gray and Night White, whatever it was. And that was the duet was good. But frankly, when she got to sing the whole song and rip out,
6: it's the the tribute, tribute show for Roy Orbison, and they do a live version of that. It is wonderful.
3: Katie
12: That's Lang. The version I'm speaking of.
6: Right, yeah, the tribute version.
3: That was fantastic. Yes. It was fantastic.
5: Does she still tour? Do you know?
12: I do not believe. I think she's in a retirement.
5: She retired.
6: I read just the other day that she's kind of in a retirement mode, but she is thinking. She's talking about recording and going back out on tour sometime soon.
5: Mm-hmm.
6: But it's just very up in the air right now. But for the most part, retired. Yeah.
12: I deem her my favorite female vocalist.
5: It's an interesting tour. But she's very, very talented. Now, a survey shows almost 60% of us have this item in the junk drawer. I gave some hints
13: it's
5: here.
13: Sticky.
5: You use it when you're doing maybe an art class, doing crafts, and it's kind of sticky. Some boys in first grade actually started eating this.
0: Oh, yes.
12: Erasers.
6: Erasers.
0: I thought you had it. No.
3: Yum, yum, yum.
5: No.
0: Now, some kids do eat erasers.
6: When you say sticky, the first thing that comes to my mind, the floor at Biscuits and Porn.
5: Biscuits and Porn.
13: The floor was sticky.
0: Wet and sticky.
5: No. Did you have a Frito Bandito eraser like I did in Cully? Did you guys have
3: one?
5: Yeah, John had one too.
3: Yep.
6: It had the hole at the bottom. It fit it on your pencil.
5: Yeah.
0: What's that game? What's
12: that? One that was red and one that was blue, the other character in that cartoon. And I forget what food item gave those away. Those were like cereal box or some kind of giveaway.
6: Didn't the Frito Bandito come in the Frito bag?
5: The Frito bag, yeah.
12: Oh, the Frito bag, that's it.
5: The Frito bag. And everybody ate Fritos at that time.
6: I saw a recipe recently where they take the chili, chili Fritos or Frito chili. It's the Fritos that are like barbecue, but they're chili flavored. And they crunched them all up and used them for a crust in a Mexican dish.
0: That sounds good.
6: And I thought, that sounds good.
0: I'd like to try that.
6: Although I did see another recipe where they used the chili Cheetos in a cocktail. And the guy's saying, I don't know what this is going to be like, but he mixed it all up, and then he took a sip, and he goes,
0: not good?
6: No.
0: That would be a no.
3: Next.
6: Yes.
3: Let's try the next one.
6: You ended up walking. You had moved around a little bit, but stayed within the same school. Yeah.
5: Oddest thing you've spotted in someone's home, and you go into a lot of houses.
6: Yes.
12: The oddest thing?
5: Yeah.
6: Me.
0: I call us number one.
12: Well, the most impressive and thus, I think, and unique thing that I've seen was the most grandiose, like, grandfather clock style thing.
6: Great big grandfather clock.
12: Well, not really grandfather, just an old-style clock, but the face was just so ornate and intricate and multiple moving wheels, and you could tell that it was special.
0: Somebody had the taxidermy of the cat.
5: Oh, yeah.
0: That one's
5: weird.
0: A little
6: I've
0: unusual.
6: Seen a friend of mine had, a friend of a friend of mine, had one of those exploded skeletons, and it was of some kind of a rodent. And when I say exploded, what it was done is they took the skeleton all apart, and then they used wires and put it back together, but it was all kind of spread out.
0: Okay.
6: And about three or four times the normal size.
0: That's kind of cool.
6: And they took wires and wired all these little bones together.
0: That's pretty cool.
6: It was pretty cool. A little creepy.
3: Yeah.
6: But it was kind of cool.
3: Had to have a lot of patience to put all that stuff together,
6: and
3: too.
6: A lot of knowledge.
3: Oh, my goodness. Yeah.
6: I mean, first off, where do you get, like, a gopher skeleton? But I don't know what it was.
5: Oh, gosh.
12: Yeah. I see skeleton every day on my trip or walks.
6: Walk on the dog?
5: Mm-hmm.
6: Yeah.
12: Then a lot of my walks are down the old railroad
0: All right.
5: Yes.
12: Ways that got tore up.
5: Mm-hmm.
12: And the wildlife I mean, I've been seeing coyotes like crazy, but the amount of killed stuff.
5: A lot of roadkill.
6: And how many times while you're...
12: dogs away from them.
6: Yes. How many times while you're walking the dog? Leave it. Leave it. Leave it.
3: Yep.
5: Hey, you want to win today? You want to be a winner?
12: Is it the pierogi?
6: Yeah.
12: Choice.
6: All right. Yeah.
0: We're going to make you a winner.
13: And rubber ducks.
5: And rubber ducks. Wow. Yeah, you're a winner.
12: Excellent.
5: I have your info.
12: Restock.
5: You don't have to hold.
0: Hey, all right.
5: Thanks
0: for calling, dog.
5: Okay.
0: Thank you,
5: guys.
6: Wolf.
5: All right.
3: Have a good
5: Take
3: day,
5: care,
3: bud.
5: Bye.
0: I'm with Rich Klavan of the Klavan Auto Stores. 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
0: 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Yeah, no doubt about that. Love Klavan. Love Acme Fresh Market. I know, Kelly, you're an avid shopper of Acme, and I love it. And you got a hold of my
6: supplement.
0: And you,
6: Phil, you take the ad. Every Thursday ad comes out.
0: And I circle some things.
6: I circle things that you want. Make sure you as you walk through the store. Jif peanut butter. Was it $1.69?
0: Berries. Buy two, get one free.
6: I helped you out. I circled a couple things that I know you might want. Baby wipes.
0: And some feminine
6: hygiene products.
0: Always a jokester, aren't you, Kelly?
6: Always trying to help you. But Acme has all kinds of. Yeah. I mean, they do. They have feminine hygiene products on sale.
0: It's a one-stop shop.
6: Yeah, really. They have everything.
5: Important to know, Tom. Thanks.
6: Well, I'm just saying. Jif peanut butter, too. $1.69.
0: The funniest was, though, when I wrote down my list and left it here.
6: Yeah, you had a list that you had
0: every week,
6: handwritten.
0: Yeah.
6: It was sitting on your desk, and I went in there and I saw it.
0: You added a few things.
6: A case of extra small condoms.
0: And some lube.
6: And some lube. And he gets to the store and he goes, what?
0: I never saw the list. I got to the store, open it up, and I'm going,
6: What?
5: And just buy them anyway.
0: But thank you, Kelly.
6: It's on my list.
5: Yeah.
0: I appreciate it.
6: I'm just trying to help you out, my friend.
0: I know. Thank you. I haven't seen your favorite buy two get three for the.
6: Yeah, I noticed that.
0: That's coming up soon.
6: Buy two Arm & Hammer laundry detergent, you get three free.
0: I do have to say, because I did cook up a couple of steaks, and I'll talk about that in a second. But I know you also did as well.
6: A couple of strip steaks for our.
0: And Teresa bought those for you, I think.
6: Well, yes, of course.
0: And you cooked them.
6: I cooked them. I'll cook, and she bought. So it worked out very well that way.
0: Maybe I'll see you there someday. We have a lot of our BSer and others that shop Acme all the time. 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
0: He said, don't worry. 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
6: You know what I found out at that meeting? And I was all excited. They had Twizzlers on sale.
0: I love
6: That's
0: Twizzlers.
6: I ended up buying two.
0: I love Twizzlers.
6: Twizzlers. I was all excited.
5: Oh, I love Twizzlers.
6: Of all the great deals, I was thrilled.
0: You got Twizzlers.
5: It's a dinner in itself.
6: You bet. All the major food groups.
0: Guess what I picked up yesterday for dinner last night?
6: Twizzlers.
0: No. Oh. I couldn't get it out of my mind. Two-piece chicken.
6: Yes.
0: In the container.
6: Yes.
0: And JoJo's.
6: And JoJo's.
0: Yeah.
6: It's dinner.
0: That was dinner.
6: Yes.
0: And also,
6: perfect.
0: They have in the deli department over there. Well, I didn't talk about tapioca pudding. I haven't had that forever.
6: I love tapioca.
0: So I picked up some tapioca pudding.
6: If grandma, everybody's grandma's listening,
0: yeah.
6: Phil and I like tapioca.
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0: We are back.
6: We're back. Oh,
0: we'll take calls.
5: Calls, yeah.
6: There we are. There we
0: weather
6: are.
0: Today, maybe a chance of some
6: who
0: rain.
6: Would you do? Who would you do a duet with, Joyce?
5: Queen.
6: Queen.
5: Yeah. Probably Tony Bennett.
6: Yep, that's my Tony Bennett.
3: Yeah. Yeah.
5: Marvin Gaye.
6: Oh, that's another good one. I didn't think about Marvin
5: Lionel
6: Gaye.
5: Lionel Richie, even.
6: How come I thought Snoop Dogg?
5: You know what? Why
6: I think
5: not?
6: I know
0: I can
6: why.
0: See you with the Snoop Dogg.
5: I would do it with Deborah Harry.
3: Drop it like it's hot. Yeah. Drop it like it's hot.
5: And, you know, someone mentioned Janis Joplin.
6: Yeah,
5: you know, the thing is, you would just let them really take over.
6: Yeah, you just so drop good. In a word now.
0: Yeah, could you imagine singing, with Neil Diamond or something?
5: Shoop.
3: Oh, yeah.
5: Like Salt and Pepper.
0: Go ahead, man.
3: Shoop.
5: We'll be doing Shoop by Salt and Pepper.
3: There we go.
5: You know, all of those. Yeah. Let's go back to the phone.
6: Black-eyed peas.
5: Yeah. Yeah.
3: There you go.
5: Good morning. Hello.
0: Hello.
21: What day is it?
0: Oh, she's calling on hump day.
6: It is hump day. A little humpage.
0: Go ahead.
3: You're on.
0: No, she'll do it.
21: Denise, what day is it? I know you know. Mike. What day is it? It's hump day. How happy is a man saving hundreds of dollars on his Geico insurance?
0: She knows the whole commercial.
21: I would say as happy as a camel on hump day.
6: As happy
0: Very
6: as
0: good.
6: A camel on hump day. Yeah.
0: Thanks for calling.
6: It is hump day.
0: Hump day.
6: Yeah. Right. Yes. Working our way towards the weekend.
5: Is Wednesday your favorite day? I mean, it has to be, right? It's got to be your favorite. Is this like your favorite day?
21: No.
5: No, it's not.
6: Not really. No.
5: Not really?
6: No.
21: Oh.
3: What is your favorite day?
21: I want to tell you what's in the drawer.
6: Oh, what's in the drawer? Okay.
5: Yes, what is it? A survey shows almost 60% of us have this item in the junk drawer. What is it? It's sticky.
21: Paste.
5: Correct.
6: Is that similar to glue? I mean,
0: some kids do eat paste. There's no doubt about it.
5: Glue. Yeah. Yeah.
21: I remember kids eating paste.
6: You bet. And especially in kindergarten, first grade.
3: Oh, yeah.
6: Not, by the time you get into like 11th grade, you probably shouldn't be eating the paste.
0: Well, no. You shouldn't be eating it any time.
5: But how many? I hate to say it, but it was the boys in the class that for some reason would eat the paste. Mm-hmm. I never understood that.
6: Yeah. I never did. I'll admit, I don't think I've ever tried that in kindergarten. No. Don't eat the paste, you goof.
21: Boys have no sense.
6: Boys have no sense.
0: That's why women live longer, I'm telling you. They don't do that.
6: Yeah.
0: Do this. Hey, Kimmy.
6: Light this.
0: Yeah.
6: Well, generally, women live longer than men. Men die earlier.
0: Yeah.
6: Mm-hmm. Just because
0: Why? Because they want to?
6: Because they need escape.
5: They need quiet.
6: They need to escape.
21: Get away.
6: So how did you get to school in your school days?
21: Okay.
6: Bus? Hitchhike?
21: The first three grades was a bus.
6: Mm-hmm.
21: My family was like a bunch of gypsies, okay?
5: They were?
21: You turned around.
5: Mm-hmm.
21: Then, third, I walked. Fourth, fifth, sixth, seventh, and eighth, I walked.
6: Mm-hmm. Mm-hmm.
21: Then, ninth grade, I was bused. And throughout my high school, I was bused.
3: Okay,
6: You were bused in.
5: Did you like the bus? Was that a good experience for you?
21: Sure.
5: Okay, because a lot of people don't like my kids in particular, did not like the bus. They found it was noisy. Yeah. They couldn't sleep, things they want to do on the bus.
6: Every time I think of a kid riding to school on the bus, Napoleon Dynamite comes to mind.
0: That's a fun, good movie.
5: Mm-hmm.
0: Yeah.
21: You want a good bus story?
5: Yeah. Yes, sure. Go ahead.
0: I can't wait.
21: Okay, this is high school.
6: Oh, boy.
21: We had guys in the back of the bus.
6: Uh-oh.
21: Very, very rowdy.
6: Rowdy
5: boys in a bus. Yeah,
6: who'd have thought?
0: We just likes in the back.
21: They took a bunch of snow on the bus.
6: Mm-hmm.
21: They were making snowballs.
3: Oh, no.
21: Put them at the bus driver.
0: That's not good of driving.
6: Not a good idea.
5: Yeah.
0: Getting whacked with a snowball.
3: No.
6: Was the bus driver a man?
21: Yes.
6: Yeah.
0: Okay.
6: Yeah, a male bus driver in a school bus is, generally, they're not real, pleasant, fun, loving
5: whimsical
6: guys.
5: They're not whimsical.
0: Did he stop the bus, I hope?
21: Yes, he did.
0: Yeah.
5: Oh, he did?
21: We were on Route 43 in Brimfield.
0: Right.
21: And at that time, the elementary school was right up against the road.
0: Okay.
21: Where Drug Mart is now.
0: Yeah.
5: Mm-hmm.
6: Okay.
21: We stopped the bus and got off of the bus and told them he was going to get the principal.
0: Well, no doubt.
3: Uh-oh.
0: That's not good when you're
3: in trouble.
21: So he walked across the road, turned around and came back, and I mean, those boys were shaking in their
0: boots. No doubt about it. Okay. That's pretty dangerous, right there.
6: Even worse is the assistant principal.
0: Oh, well, that he does all the dirty
6: enforcer.
0: Work. He's the enforcer.
6: He that one science teacher.
0: I tell you what, man. But I know a lady that I knew very well. Honestly, she was in school, and I forget Cuyahoga Falls school system, I think, but she was a terror. And she and several of her friends actually. The bus was idling, and the driver was off there. She actually got in, and they drove the bus. They got in, and they had to be eighth grade or whatever. They drove the bus around for quite a while, let's just say, the cops and everything got pulled.
6: Oh.
0: Talk about getting in trouble.
6: Yeah.
0: I think they were either expelled. I can't remember, but
6: When you get the cops in,
0: when you get somebody getting on there that knows how to drive that or drives that bus, probably didn't know how to do it, but that right there.
5: A bus is not the same as driving a car.
0: It's it's different.
5: So how did they know even how
0: that's what I'm saying.
5: Do that? I mean, how were they able to maneuver this bus?
0: She told me they went to...
6: Was the parking lot empty, I hope?
0: I think it just got off and was going, you know, you don't think anything of it, I guess. And they got on there and one of them got in the passenger seat and there goes the bus.
6: Once you start horsing around in school and the cops are called.
0: Well,
6: that's usually bad.
0: But the throwing snowballs, that is just, that dangerous, man. I tell you what. So I hope those kids get in real trouble or no? Or is it just a
6: a threat?
21: He didn't do anything to them.
0: Oh, I mean,
6: but they were scared enough.
21: Because they would have probably been thrown off the bus. They would not have been able to ride the bus anymore.
5: Oh, yeah.
0: How'd they get the snow on the bus?
5: Without it melting.
21: I don't know if they brought it on.
0: Somebody must have had like a cooler.
3: Yeah, maybe they stuck it in their pockets or something. I had a big old scoop coat, you know.
21: Crazy guys did.
0: That would have been cool. Balls
6: I've heard people that the kids are too rowdy on the bus over and over and over again, and they're told, they tell the parents, they're not allowed to ride the bus anymore.
3: That's right.
6: You have to figure out how to get them to school.
0: You figure out how to get them there.
3: Yeah. Banned from the bus.
6: Wow. That's another bad sign, to be banned. From the bus. How bad do you have
5: not
6: to be?
5: Not to be confused with banned on the bus.
6: No. One time at band camp.
3: Or banned on the run.
5: Banned on the run.
6: John went to band camp.
3: That's right.
6: One time at band
3: camp. Hiram.
21: Story?
6: What's
5: go
6: that?
5: Go ahead.
21: Do you want a third grade
5: story?
21: Yeah,
5: go ahead.
6: Yeah.
21: I told you, my family was like a bunch of gypsies.
6: Mm-hmm.
21: We moved every time you turned around.
0: Okay.
21: I was in...
5: You okay? You need a lozenger? Some hot tea?
0: Are you all right?
5: Yeah.
6: Uh-oh.
0: Well,
6: so much for this.
0: Here we go. We had one caller one time. I don't want to get into that. Remember that one?
3: Go ahead, dear.
6: On the air, she
0: talking to fine.
6: Go ahead, ma'am.
21: I went to three different schools in the third grade.
6: In the third grade, three different schools?
0: Got kicked out of the other two?
5: Wow. That's a lot.
21: No. Oh. The first school I went to was a two-room schoolhouse. There were three grades in one room and three grades in the other.
6: Either you're Amish or you're 185 years old. I'm not sure which it is.
0: What is it?
21: We
5: grew up on Hale Farm.
6: Okay, so then third grade, the first school was a two-room schoolhouse.
21: Yep.
6: And then?
21: And then I went to, I can't really remember this one, because I think I was so traumatized by being moved out of my comfort zone. And I only went there, I don't even know if I went there for 5 or 6 months.
3: Mm-hmm.
21: We were in Pennsylvania. Then we moved to Ohio, and I finished my third grade in Ravenna.
0: Okay.
21: Then 4th through 8th, I went to Brady Lake School. That's no longer there. And then I went to Roosevelt for 6 weeks in the 9th grade.
6: For 6 weeks?
21: We moved again.
0: Oh, boy, yeah.
3: Wow.
6: Was your dad on the run or what?
0: Yeah, they're after him?
6: Yeah.
21: No, was it just...
6: So, well, witness protection or what?
21: They came to Ohio because...
0: Some politics?
21: My stepfather worked in the coal mine, and he didn't want to stay in the coal mines because back in the day, that was a terrible job.
3: Oh, sure.
0: I can't imagine.
21: Die in the coal mines.
3: Oh, yeah. Dangerous and dirty and all that.
6: Still not a...
0: No, I couldn't imagine working in the coal mines.
21: So we moved to Ohio, you know, for work.
0: Mm-hmm.
21: And mercy.
6: He moved to Ohio. Rubber factories, or so you went to three different schools.
0: What's the difference?
6: Yeah,
3: wow. And and you're making friends. Then you have to leave and make new friends, and just that had to have been rough.
6: Yeah.
5: Well, we appreciate your call. Maybe grab a cup of tea.
6: Well, thank you for calling.
0: Yeah, okay.
6: I appreciate it. Yeah.
5: Thanks for calling today.
0: Thanks for the stories.
5: Yeah. Good morning. Hello. Good morning.
0: Hello.
2: Is that me?
5: Yeah. Hi, how you doing?
2: Oh, my gosh. Hi. I thought we were going to hear a woman die on...
5: Well, no, she just had a little coughing.
0: We had that a long time ago.
3: So who are you talking to?
2: Who are you talking to? You're talking to... My name isn't important. Anyway.
5: Okay, go ahead.
0: First-time caller?
2: This is kind of my, first time caller.
5: Oh, we're glad you called.
0: Welcome to the morning show.
3: Yeah, you got a few quick minutes, so go ahead.
2: Yeah, I... Are you guys talking about bus stories in particular?
5: Sure.
2: Or just randomly?
0: At the end of the show, we talk about anything. Yeah.
2: I had a funny bus story that I wanted to say quickly.
3: Okay, go ahead.
2: I was at the I was on the Metro bus a few years ago, right? Mm-hmm. And I wanted to sit fully in the back of the bus. Now, I remember as a kid, being at the back of the bus on the Metro buses were always the funnest. It was always the best. So I went on the back, right, the complete back, and there's only me and this other woman. We are the only two people on the bus, and we're sitting on the opposite ends of each other. And she's kind of curled up in a ball, right? She's kind of scrunched up in
5: the... Oh, that's relatable. Go ahead.
0: Yes,
2: and she's rocking back and forth.
5: Oh, yeah, catatonic, schizophrenic. Yeah. Go ahead.
0: How'd you handle it? Okay.
3: You got 2 minutes, dude.
2: I don't know if I'm going to get bleeped or not, but she's like, yeah, I do drugs. I do drugs myself. I do cocaine.
5: Yeah, okay.
2: This guy beside me, he's got a big-ass head. And that's all. That's all. I thought that was a funny story.
6: Two people on the bus, and you had to sit next to a crackhead.
2: Yeah, I know.
6: Did she eat your lunch like happened to Kimmy? My best friend, he had a Greyhound bus ride, and he had a lunch with him, fell asleep, and somebody ate his lunch.
0: Geez. Hey!
2: No, you don't bring your food on the
0: bus. No, I don't think
5: so. Are people allowed to eat on the bus? Allowed to eat on the bus?
6: They don't appreciate
2: people it. People on the bus, but they don't care about rules.
0: Okay.
5: Don't care about the rules. No.
0: Interesting.
5: Now, were you a busser when you went to school, too, or no?
2: No, I was homeschooled.
5: Okay.
0: I heard you were really mad at your teacher.
6: Yeah. He wanted to go to a different
0: school. Yeah, he wanted to go to a different school, went to another house.
2: You have to deal with the principal, which is my dad.
0: Yeah, your principal.
6: Nothing's worse than being homeschooled and meeting your future wife.
0: That's right, right there. Right. I tell you what.
2: You only have one day at the prom, man.
6: Prom is all.
5: Prom.
6: You can't have any choices.
0: I mean, you can't even skip school.
6: Yeah.
5: No.
2: Well, no, you can't.
0: Where are you going to go?
6: Go to school.
2: Teacher's lenient, which my teacher was, thankfully.
5: And you don't like the cafeteria food, homeschool. When you're at home.
2: Her scrambled eggs, my mom's, they're the best scrambled eggs ever. So, you know, complain about that.
6: Right. You were the star. She wore a hairnet when she made them?
3: You were the star
0: on the sports team.
2: I was her favorite student, I'll say that.
0: I bet you were, man.
3: Hey, look, thanks a lot for the call. We got to go.
5: Yeah, and call again, you know, when we can chat a little more, if it's on a Saturday.
3: Tomorrow, the man show.
5: We're going to call again, okay? Yeah. All right, take care, man.
3: See you tomorrow at 5:30. Have a great day, everybody.
5: You're listening to WNIR Kent Akron. Yeah, couch is ready. Couch is in the waiting in the wings. He'll be here next. ABC News is coming up next. Stay with us.
3: Have a great day.
5: Couch Burner.
1: From ABC News, I'm Sherry Preston. The case has been laid out in the trial pitting attorneys general from around the country against Meta, creator of Instagram and Facebook. The social media giant is in California accused of knowing its products were harmful to young people, but developed them anyway. ABC's Kena Whitworth has more on the first day's testimony.
4: This is an operation that lawyers described as hook, hold, harvest, and hide, claiming the company also harvested data and hid the truth from the public. They called a former Facebook employee to the stand as well, who testified that teens are being exposed to violent and graphic content that was 100 to 400 times higher than what Meta is reporting publicly.
1: In a statement, Meta calls the claims against it limited. Meta CEO Mark Zuckerberg is expected to take the stand at some point during the trial. The United Arab Emirates says it suspended all trade with Iran after the UAE says it had come under fire from Tehran. Renewed scrutiny of the Navy following news that a destroyer suffered a complete power failure last month in the South China Sea.
22: The 300 sailors on board reportedly had limited drinking water, no toilets, and no air conditioning after the ship suffered a complete loss of power. It was later towed to the Philippines for repairs. The Benfold was part of the fleet heading to the Middle East to relieve the USS Lincoln, whose crew has been at sea for a record 268 days as part of the war on Iran.
1: The USS Lincoln has been at the center of calls for investigations amid reports of deteriorating conditions on board. Another Democratic Socialist wins her primary.
23: What is going on right now is not normal in Washington, D.C., nor is it acceptable.
1: State Representative Angie Nixon beating establishment candidate Alexander Vindman in the Florida Senate primary. She will face Senator Ashley Moody in the November race for now Secretary of State Marco Rubio's former seat. Markets opened about a half hour ago. Dow's up 279. This is ABC News.
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0: state of Texas. ABC's Jim Ryan says there's a court case now underway over it.
1: Supporters of classroom displays of the Ten Commandments say it's not about proselytizing non-Christians. Instead, says Alabama State Representative Mark Gidley,
2: this is about returning a foundational principle to our schools.
1: While opponents insist
3: no school district should be posting them.
1: Attorney Chloe Kemp is with the ACLU, which has asked the U.S. Supreme Court to consider the constitutionality of the Texas law that requires the posting of the Ten Commandments in every public schoolroom in the state. Jim Ryan, ABC News in Dallas-Fort Worth.
0: The battle over the name and the battle over the facility itself goes on. The Kennedy Center has now told a federal court it will not attempt to return Donald Trump's name to the Kennedy Center's facade until at least September 8th, as another legal battle over the center's future takes shape. I'm Sherry Preston, ABC News.
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10: 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I'm Phil Ferguson, WNIR News. 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Chance of some showers and thunderstorms possible late this morning, early this afternoon. Partly sunny otherwise, a high today 80. Two people managed to escape unharmed after their plane went down, forced to make an emergency landing. The incident occurred around 1 p.m. yesterday. The Ohio State Highway Patrol says the jet taken off from Dulles International Airport in D.C. made the emergency landing at the Akron-Canton Airport after the front landing gear malfunctioned. Again, fortunately, the two people on board not hurt. Federal, state, and local law enforcement agencies partner for a 2-month operation targeting suspected gang members, wanted fugitives, and illegal guns across northern Ohio, resulting in 684 arrests and the seizure of nearly 200 firearms. Operation Northern Shield focused on cities like Akron, Cleveland, Canton, Youngstown, Mansfield. Each city had a designated surge week during which teams of investigators concentrated their efforts on that one particular area. Police arrested 48 people in Akron during Memorial Day week, charging them with felonies, including 2 suspects in homicide cases. Enbridge Gas Ohio wants to raise your monthly bill, and you can speak out tonight at a public hearing. If approved, the average customer would

0: pay about $9.50 more each month, about a 10% increase. Much of that would come from a higher fixed monthly charge, which you would have to pay even if you use little or no gas. The hearing starts at 6 tonight. It's in Cleveland at the Frank Lau State Office Building. That hearing, you can speak directly to a PUCO commissioner. Great news announced this morning after hosting what was believed to be its final event earlier this year. It was announced the IX Center in Cleveland, thanks to the Haslams, will continue its operations with events expected to return to the massive venue. Earlier this year, the IX Center hosted what was declared as its final consumer show. That was the Autorama show from March 27th to March 29th. Remember, get the local news anytime at WNIR.com. 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Weather in a minute.
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0: All right, weather forecast today. Chance of showers, thunderstorms after 11 a.m. Otherwise, partly sunny and 80. Overnight rain, 40% chance, 61 the low. And tomorrow, 79 at the Talk of Akron, WNIR.
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3: Hit it, Frank Beard. The only guy with a beard. No, the only one without a beard. And ZZ Top shuffled off this mortal coil yesterday. Legendary drummer Frank Lee Beard died in Richmond, Texas yesterday. That little band out of Texas. Three chords and a cloud of dust. Hit 'em, Frank. Hammers. Hey, good morning. It's hump day, pre-vacation. You can't miss me if I never go away. We'll be here through Friday. Give me a call at 330-673-1234. Oh, we could start a knife fight in a phone booth. Frank Beard was the greatest drummer of all time. Take that, Buddy Rich and Gene Krupa. And how did ZZ Top get its name? There, we'll start with some trivia. Good morning, Couch with you. 330-673-1234 on a hump day.
5: Will data centers decide the November election? Vote now at WNIR.com. John Husted and Sherrod Brown are in a dead heat. Private polling has been consistent. When voters hear Brown's position on his record, Husted pulls away. However, the new ingredient and the new problem for Husted is data centers. Ohio is one of the leaders in building these AI factories. Brown has made it his opposition to them the centerpiece of his campaign against Husted. Brown is using it because it works more than any other thing in this race. Data centers are the anchor hanging around Husted's neck. If he loses and data centers get the blame, politicians across the country will finally take notice and they'll not go near the next one. This is from the NRSC. National Republican. These are Republicans. Anyhow. Hey, good morning. You're on the air. WNIR. WNIR, hello?
6: Hey, what's going on?
5: What's cooking?
6: I read yesterday that ZZ Top got the ZZ from Bluesman ZZ Hill.
5: That is part of the equation.
6: And I didn't know where the top came from. I didn't see that anywhere.
5: Well, they liked B.B. King and ZZ Hill were blues inspirations for, you know, Billy Gibbons and the boys. And so ZZ Top's name originated from Billy Gibbons, combining the initials of his heroes, B.B. King and ZZ Hill, forming ZZ King before deciding that a king is going on to the top. So, ZZ Top, there you have it.
6: They did a video for LaGrange, like crazy, like within the last 10 years. And it was the three of them playing it live. And, man, it is just good. It's different. It's different from the studio version, just very, very
5: small. Oh, well, that's, I was watching last night when the news broke. I went to down a YouTube rabbit hole, and Billy Gibbons on Live from Daryl. If you ever get a chance, go watch Daryl Hall of Hall & Oates has a huge house with a recording studio in it. He's had Joe Walsh in there. He's had everybody in there. But, Billy Gibbons was doing live at Daryl's. And he admits that's part of the blues. He's never played the same song twice. It's always different, you know.
6: I did see that live at Daryl's once or twice for a couple of minutes. But did you see who the touring Eagles are now? Did you see that lineup?
5: What do you mean?
6: Okay, who's the drummer? Glenn Frey? Did Glenn Frey die?
5: No. Glenn Frey is very, he's from Texas too. Glenn Frey. Glenn Frey did die. Yeah. You mean
6: Don Henley?
5: Don Henley. Thank you. Is the drummer.
6: Okay. So Don Henley's drumming and Joe Walsh is playing and Glenn Frey's son is singing. And that was Don Henley's, demand that his son would be in the band or they just wouldn't do it.
5: Who, Deacon Frey, right?
6: I'm not sure what his name is, but I saw
5: named after named as an the Eagles and Steely Dan both referenced each other in a song, and they were friendly. Glenn Frey named him after Deacon Blues is the story.
6: And Vince Gill is playing
5: guitar
6: in the band.
5: Yeah, but you mean they're out at the Sphere in Vegas. They're not touring. They're just doing the.
6: You know what they said about the Sphere? I don't know. I know you go everywhere, which is kind of cool. Have you been there?
5: No, not yet. We're planning on getting out there next July, Lord willing, and the creek don't rise. That's one of the places I want to go. Yeah.
6: They said there's 167,000 speakers in that Sphere.
5: Oh, I don't. It's, you know. It was a $2 billion, you know, thingy.
6: I would love to go there. I think it would be so cool to see a concert. You know, I'd love to see in there is Rush, and I've been seeing videos of Rush on.
5: Man, I'll tell you what, man,
6: them doing the.
5: You got
6: doing their concert.
5: You got Neil Peart and Frank Beard up in rock and roll heaven comparing notes, man. There's a.
6: I've been seeing Rush on YouTube doing the concerts that they're doing now because people do record them, but they're playing a lot of obscure stuff, which is kind of weird. So if you're not like a real heavy Rush fan, you're not going to know what
5: they're
6: playing. Yeah,
5: that kind of frustrates me. Just pay the.
6: And I did.
5: Just play the hits from 40, 50 years ago, you know?
6: They did play one. There's one song on YouTube that they played on. It was a CBC award show just as a teaser to sell tickets for the tour. And it was from the first album, a real obscure song, and I don't know the name of it, but that is like the best thing I've heard from them. And the new drummer, they were showing at like one of the shows, and she made a misstep. And everybody kind of went, ooh, you know, but it wasn't terrible. It, you know, I mean, you can make a mistake. And she even kind of winced when she did it. And then Geddy Lee just says, okay, come on, let's just keep going.
5: Yeah.
6: He kind of encouraged her on because they love her. They, him and Alex just thinks she's the cat's meow.
5: Mm-hmm.
6: Yeah, yeah. Because she's like 40 years younger than them. Annika Nillis. I bet you they paid her a fortune to be on that tour.
5: Don't know. I would imagine. I don't know.
6: I think they would have been very generous because those guys are not in any need of money.
5: Mm-hmm. Well, I said when it was announced, she'll be the only female in the arena.
6: Nah, not necessary. I think there's a lot of women.
5: No, that's the joke, even on Family Guy, you know.
6: Yeah. You know who's touring too is Journey.
5: Oh, God. I'm going to terminate your call if you keep bringing them up.
6: Oh, you don't like them either?
5: No, I don't dislike them. I like lyrics. Like Neil Peart, man, one of the top five poets of the 20th century, man. You know, na, na, na, na, na, na. Journey, well, if you don't have the original people in there, it's not really them, right? It's like Lynyrd Skynyrd. They're all dead, but Lynyrd Skynyrd's still touring.
6: Did you know Ronnie Van Zant never wrote lyrics down? He says if they weren't worth remembering, they weren't worth anything.
5: That sounds like something he would have said.
6: And Robert Plant had the worst lyrics. He made absolutely no sense.
5: Oh, I don't care Man, I'll tell you what. Speaking of Steely Dan, I had no idea what half the lyrics meant, you know? But
6: Steely Dan was like so far ahead of their time.
5: Oh, they're in the, you know,
6: that was just like the, man, just ridiculously good. You know, I buy cars now, and they have to have the absolute best stereo in them. I don't care if they're rusting on the side. They have to have the absolute best stereo in them.
5: Amen to that.
6: I have his car. It's in the shop right now. And I had the music on so loud all the time, I didn't know there was a bearing going.
5: Who's, back to Journey. Right? Are they doing... You know, they do a twofer show with someone. Who are they touring with, Journey?
6: I'm not sure. I think they're doing like, you know, the thing about Journey is the singer now that they've had for 15 years, his story is so incredible.
5: Oh, that's one thing I like about that. Where is he from, Indonesia or something?
6: No, he's from the Philippines. The
5: Philippines, whatever, yeah.
6: Mm-hmm. And he was like a street kid.
5: Yeah.
6: On the streets.
5: Yeah.
6: And then he was in pickup bands and loved Journey, I guess, and they saw him on YouTube and brought him over and found out he was for real. Like that new drummer from Rush, when they had her trying out for 5 days to see if she had the chops to do it. Because she'd have to be able to endure all that technical music and strong music for all those years. One of the bands that really did it right over all of the years was Metallica. Because if you think about it, all those hair bands and things from the 80s that were worried about hairspray and makeup, they're all gone. And they do play some, but Metallica's been pumping for 45 years, and they still sell out every single show.
5: Yeah.
6: And if you look at their stage, there's no speakers on the stage. Everything's in the air. And that drummer that does all those technical things, he has about 5 drums up there. Double bass and like 3 other things. That's it.
5: Mm-hmm.
6: And cymbals.
5: Yep.
6: Yeah, just incredible. But these guys are worth hundreds of millions, where you have a guy like Don Dokken who's worth six.
5: Okay. WNIR, hello, good morning. Are you there, please? All right, WNIR, hello.
7: Good morning, John.
5: Hey, what's up?
7: Hey, on ZZ Top, three guys. Is it possible that three guys could put out that kind of sound? Like, do they have background music?
5: Well, you know, it's funny because when we were driving, Johnny and I were driving somewhere, and I was like, now what I want you to realize is that you have Billy Gibbons on his Les Paul Gibson, Dusty Hill on the bass, and Frank Beard drumming, right? So they lay that track down, okay? And then he comes in and the way I understand it, that he re-records the lead guitar here. This. See, you've got the lead.
7: Yeah,
5: so they laid down because he can't play. He's not double necking. He's not playing the rhythm and the lead at the same time. It was all done on tape back in '70s, man. It was amazing.
7: Okay. Yeah. Cause it always sounded like a,
5: well, that's, you know, I mean, that's a whole nother topic. Three man bands, Rush, Police. Who else have three man bands or three person?
7: Oh, yeah, Police. I forgot about that.
5: Yeah.
7: They put out the same kind of sound. It sounded like there was more people playing.
5: Well, it was just the, you know, it was just they understood the technology. They knew what they want, how they wanted it to hear. And when you know what you want, then it's easier to reverse engineer it, I guess, is the best way to put it.
7: Yeah.
5: Yeah.
7: Hey, I don't know if your listeners may remember me from last week when I called from Columbia.
5: Yes.
7: I was going to give you a follow-up on that.
5: Yeah, where are you?
7: I made it back. I'm back in Delaware now.
5: Oh, you're over in Delco? I play Call of Duty with three people from Delco, outside of Philadelphia. One of them, she's a professor with Villanova. You think that just kids are on the internet, you know? But so what's going on? Hey, our flight is American.
7: Is it?
5: Yeah, I'll have to. I didn't know you were back. So you need to tell your backstory, Mr. Mogador. How'd you end up with a Colombian wife?
7: Mr. Mogador actually made it back to Mogador the other day, but then I ended up coming back to Delaware to home. But here's what happened. So we couldn't get a bus. The bus service had stopped. The airports were all closed in Perea, Manizales. So Cali had very limited service. I wasn't going to get out of there. And Armenia has a little airport. They were closed. So I had to head north. And I go north. I'm thinking the closest town I can get to is Medellin, because Cartagena and a couple other places there are too far away. And so no bus service, but my sister-in-law hooked me up with some guys that we paid a guy $100 each, six of us. So he took it and drove us up to Medellin.
5: That's like 2 months' wages. That's a lot of money.
7: Yeah, more like a half year wage.
5: Yeah, exactly. He's like, who do you want me to kill and where do you want the body buried? You know? Yeah.
7: Yeah. So it's five amigos and one gringo. And I told him, I said, I'm sitting in the front seat because I want to make sure this guy doesn't drive off the road. Because as I told you last week, my other sister-in-law is, my wife's niece, she drove down from Medellin. She had to do the same thing. She hired somebody to take her down. And Uber's obviously not an option here. So off we go. And like 80% of the trip's pretty good. You know, you're on the road and you're going along. It's like 224, Route 43, that type of situation. And then we run into, the niece told us not to go. She said, don't go because it's really bad. And they had two avalanches, so you have to go off the beaten path. And since it's a dry season there, you're able to pass through certain areas, like where you go over like riverbed.
5: Yeah.
7: On two different spots. And then you have to go through these tiny little towns. And trucks, vans, you know, a minivan like what we had was okay, cars, but, you know, trucks couldn't go through here because it's so narrow, the road to get through. So we get through. It's like a, if you go regularly, it's like a four-hour journey, and it took us about seven to get there.
5: Wow.
7: And then when we got there, actually, I was trying to get my father-in-law to drive me up there, and he wouldn't go. He wouldn't take me. He said, you know, I don't know the place, you know, and, you know, for 18 years, I've been listening to this guy bad-mouthing the gringos, telling us that we're spoiled, that we're soft. And then the next thing I know, I got a chance to get back at him.
5: You're worthless and weak. Man. Drop and give me 20. Now, wait a minute. What, the one picture you sent me really interests me. Is it Manizales? How do they pronounce Manizales?
7: Manizales.
5: Okay. That's where the one spire, everybody saw that. The one church spire is basically snapped off, right?
7: Correct, yeah. That,
5: you were there when the earthquake hit in Colombia, right?
7: I was there. I actually came, I was in the back bedroom upstairs. Everybody was downstairs in the front. They were already awake because it happened like 7:30 in the morning. And they were screaming and yelling for me. And I'm trying to get out of the house. And I'm coming down the stairway. It literally threw me down the stairway. I fell down. And
5: wow.
7: I couldn't stand. You couldn't walk. It was that bad.
5: Holy cow.
7: I don't know how that building stood, but my father-in-law put a lot of rebar in it. So it stood.
5: Well,
7: it,
5: they just had, I track on the USGS, which is global. They just, it seems like there was, they had a couple, three aftershocks in the last couple, 3 days. More toward.
7: At 8:15, we had a 5.0. That's an earthquake anywhere else.
5: Well, yeah. I mean, and, everybody would, 5.0, to put that in reference, I think it was 86 or 88, we had a 5.0 up around Menor, and it, they felt it all the way down in Apple Creek. My mom and dad were visiting my mom, my uncle, and aunt in Apple Creek. That's a big one for Ohio.
7: 5.0 felt good, actually, believe it or not. I was okay with that. But, and then they've had lots all week. It just stopped shaking this past Sunday. That's how many aftershocks they've had.
5: Well, when we went twice up to Quito, did you eventually try to work your way into Ecuador? How's that work? You can't get across without a... You have a visa or you're white? How's that work? You're legally there because you're married to a citizen?
7: Well, I went north because that was my only option to go north.
5: Right.
7: I didn't want to go towards Bogota because Bogota is too hard to get to because the Andes run north and south.
5: Sure.
7: If you try to go east and west, you're screwed.
5: You're done,
7: you
5: man.
7: You can't go that route. But the other problem we had was we have a 5-year paperwork for my daughter to come and go out of the country as we wish. But that's as a family. Now, if you go and you split the family, like I go by myself and my wife and daughter, which are still down there, and before anybody throws me under the bus for leaving them there, it's the only option we really have because we're going to wait till the airport's open there locally so they can fly out.
5: Yeah.
7: And
5: was there much damage at the airports? It's just trying to get there, and you don't have. It's hard to have an airplane airport when all the flight controllers had their houses fall in on them. You know,
7: right? That too. But the runway's good, tower's good, but the building structure has some damage. Interior, they got those drop ceilings.
5: What number is today, Robert? Let me see. What we're the 19th. There was a 4.2. Where's Pita Cuesta? Santander, Colombia. There was a 4.2 just yesterday. So, you know, Doc Burford at Acronew talked about, you know, tectonic plates. He said, and when you release the stress, it's sort of like a windshield that gets hit by a baseball. You can see the spider, you know, fractures going out. And I always thought the better analogy is you knock a one tooth out and it makes the other ones looser around it, you know. So,
7: but they have, according to USGS, they've had like over 100 aftershocks.
5: Oh, yeah.
7: Five,
5: Yeah.
7: 5 to 2.8.
5: They're not even reporting anything less than a 5 now. It's like the Blues Brothers. How often does that train go past? So often you won't even notice it. How often do we get a 5.0? Oh, you get used to it after a while. You figure out a walk when the earth is moving under your feet. Was it the first time you were in an earthquake down there?
7: No, no, no. I got a house down there.
5: Yeah.
7: Bought back in 2014. So I've felt earthquakes down there all the time.
5: Right.
7: There's a volcano there. I got some ash from that one time, mm-hmm. Mount Ruiz.
5: Oh man, we went.
7: They were all small.
5: You remember? Okay. Here's some trivia. In Close Encounters of the Third Kind, which a week from tomorrow we'll be heading out toward the Devil's Tower there. In Close Encounters, what was the name of the ship that was randomly in the middle of the Sahara Desert? That is a deep piece of trivia. It's Cotopaxi. What's Cotopaxi?
7: I don't know.
5: The volcano there that we went out, it's south of Quito. We went out there and we went up to the refuge of the old Catholic guy that had the refuge up on the side of the mountain. And I thought maybe you might have went, but Lily has pictures where we stayed in one of these little cabins, and I didn't get a wink of sleep that night. You know, you're out literally in the middle of the jungle and toward Banos. And in the morning, there was so much volcanic ash on the ground, you could draw in it like sand. And she has a bunch of, you know what I mean? Yeah. And people don't realize how active that is down there.
7: It's gray, like a gray soot that goes all over. And
5: it really is.
7: You can't wipe it off. I mean, you got to wash it. You got to hose it down. You got to shovel it.
5: Well, you know what we were talking about? Do you remember the discussion we had a month ago about those little static thingies that we used to have in the 60s and 70s on the back of the car? They would drag along the road. They were little black rubber things with metal in them, and they would ground the car. And one guy said, I found that if I put those on my classic car, the dust would not stick with my car. It was easier to get the dust off of my car because of that. And there's something with the silica in that volcanic ash that, you know, it's basically sand, you know, glass, you know. I don't know, but so you had to get back to work too out there in Philly, right?
7: Well, yeah, I go back to work today, actually, my first day back. So, but my wife, before I left, we have a 5-year piece of paperwork that allows us to go in and out of the country because there's a lot of child trafficking going on there.
5: Right.
7: So you got to go to the police department, get notarization, get all this, you know, stuff to take them care of. But when you separate, you have to do each one individually. So we couldn't find a notary because everything was closed because of the earthquake.
5: Sure.
7: And over there by the church that you were talking about, that whole section of town was roped off and the streets were closed because people were walking down the middle of the streets instead of on the sidewalks. And actually that church, my daughter was baptized.
5: Now, who were the two, your daughter was baptized there. Who were the two young police officers? They said they saw this tall guy from Ohio with, what was your shirt? Were you wearing a Buckeye shirt or something?
7: No, I was wearing a
5: brown shirt. They felt sympathy for you because you were a Browns fan. Wait a minute. You gave your phone to a young police officer at Columbia. She went over and took those pictures you sent me, right?
7: Yeah, she went. You saw her. She was very giggly.
5: Oh, they're all. That's the thing down there. Every one of them, they're just, it's like the machine of beautiful, young, black-haired, beautiful girls down there.
7: Yeah, she can arrest me any day. I don't know.
5: You're like, frisk me? Como se dice frisk? You want to frisk me?
7: Well, she asked to take a picture of me because she saw, I don't know, I can't imagine anybody know who the Browns are down there in the middle of nowhere. But
5: oh, no, man, where the Browns are doing, how many NFL international jobbies are the NFL is very large down in South America. I mean, didn't we have a Browns game up in Mexico City? It's, you know, seems like, or something in Mexico. But that didn't surprise me.
7: Yeah. Well, Well, but plus, you know, I'm 6'2", blue eye. I kind of stick out.
5: Yeah, yeah, you clearly are not. Five. Yeah, you're right. You're not out of central casting. You stick out down here.
7: So she asked to take a picture of me with me, and I did. I obliged, and then I said, you know, can we do it, you know, with my phone? She did. And then I said, could you walk up to the church and take a picture and a video for me? She did. She was real nice about it. And then we walked around trying to find a place. All the, you know, the business districts around there are all huddled together. Like, there'll be three blocks of auto car repair shops and then notaries for, like, you know, business section for two or three blocks. And the notaries were all in that section of town that were closed.
5: Mm.
7: We had to find one to fill out a separate piece of paper so I could leave my wife and daughter there. So
5: you're telling me there aren't wide open borders down there? Like there are in America. Oh, we could let anybody in. No, people have no idea when they're talking about the, you know, people coming across the border. Until you go to another country. When we went into Quito, the first thing I did was I had the young man, the maitre d' or whatever, the car hop guy. I gave him $20 and his eyes lit up. He goes, I'll take you anywhere. Where do you want to go? I said, I want you to take me to the U.S. Embassy. I want to know where it is. Because Quito, at that point, they had a new president every 6 months. They had four presidents in 2 years. It was unrest, you know. And I'm like, well, we're at the, you know, we stayed at the Swiss Hotel, but still. And it was about two blocks away because I went past and I said, let me out. And I went over and there's two clean Marines at the embassy. And I said, hey, guys, where are you guys from? And one guy was from West Virginia. The other was from California. And I said, my name's John Denny. I'm from Dover, Ohio. And I'm staying at the Swiss Hotel. If the, you know, if the stuff hits the fan, you're going to recognize me. Let me in. I'm an American. They said, okay, we got you. But you know what? What I, the people working on the roads, like cutting down the weeds and all that stuff, everybody's carrying a full automatic weapon. Everybody had a gun down there. I was like Second Amendment everybody had a firearm down there. And actually, it was very, you know, it's just the way they do it.
7: Machete, that's standard issue too, at least for where I'm at. It's, you got to have that just to, you know, dig through everything.
5: You said people stole your cocoa beans in your backyard or something?
7: Oh yeah, well I got two. Every farm is allowed to have two coke. You know what they make cocaine out of? They have.
5: See,
7: it's a bush.
5: Uh huh.
7: And somebody, yeah, they trimmed my trees off real good. They took all of it, cleaned my.
5: Oh, farm. You know what? I have the news article about that. The Penn State cocaine frat party was in Columbia stealing my current caller's cocaine in his backyard.
7: You know,
5: you were lighting up stuff. Central Pennsylvania. Happy Valley has a new meaning. I said, Happy Valley.
7: If you chop it up real good and fine and put it between your cheek and gum.
5: Was it Cortez the killer? Who came in on that side? One of those guys. He noticed that the indigenous Incas or whatever, they would wrap it up and they would put it in their mouth, just a pinch between your cheek and gum, and it would keep them jacked up all day, especially in altitude, higher altitude, you know.
7: Yeah, that's I use it. I mean, when I go down there, I use it just for that purpose because it does it keeps going. You know, it's not good, but, but they also had the other problem they had was I don't know if it was a problem, but Columbia had a new president inaugurated on Friday, and that earthquake hit on Monday.
5: Oh, I forgot about that.
7: So he got baptized real quick. He had a bad going of it.
5: I don't even know who that is. I don't remember that part of it. I can't keep track down there.
7: Trump endorsed him, but I never heard of the guy. He's a kind of a righty. And then what else did they do? I was looking at, Shakira. She, you know Shakira, right?
5: Coochie Coochie Shakira? Yeah.
7: Shakira.
5: Yeah.
7: The singer.
5: Mm-hmm.
7: She donated $1.3 million of her own money to build back the schools that all got crumbled.
5: Wow.
7: So She's from there. She actually grew up and lived there.
5: Was there any when
7: I got back to New York?
5: Yeah.
7: I'm driving over there by. I don't know if you are familiar with around the JFK area. They got the Rockaway Beach. That's
5: yeah.
7: Where my sister-in-law lives.
5: Right.
7: I'm driving now. You tell me this: have you ever had anybody get a speeding ticket in a school zone during the summer?
5: My son in Tallahassee, but other than that, yeah. No.
7: I got a speeding ticket when I got back. I was driving back to Delaware.
5: Well, you were doing the I-95 or what? Trying to get to the 95 or what?
7: I was heading towards the Verrazano, but I was still over at Rockaway trying to get over to the Parkway.
5: Parkway.
7: There was a school zone there, and I don't know, it's August. I didn't see no school or signs, but they hit me with a ticket for speeding in a school zone, and I thought, I didn't know you could get a ticket during the summertime in a school
5: zone. I don't know. Well, what's weird, I don't know. Florida, does Florida go full-time, like, schools, year-round schools? Some schools do, but... Johnny got one down there, but man, I mean, speaking of speeding tickets, I mean, Jackson Township is the latest report, flock camera vandalism. They're vandalizing all these flock cameras, although they technically, the flock camera does not issue a speeding ticket, but it is a symptom of we're being spied on and everybody hates these flock cameras. That was our topic last week. Politically, everybody across the spectrum. The socialists hate them, the capitalists hate them. The only people who like them are the government that's getting the money.
7: That's the first time I ever got a ticket, speeding ticket, with a camera. I got, stops on or stoplights and stuff like that. But
5: did it have a video on it you could click on, like when you did the QR code, like Johnny did?
7: You can go to the website and look at it.
5: Yeah, I went on and clicked on it just for, and it was like a 12-second video, of that.
7: Yeah.
5: But, yeah,
7: they have that. I never realized they do that. I hope that doesn't come to where I live. I never heard of such a thing.
5: Well, I mean, I don't know. So you're back, and you're got to go back to work today.
7: Yeah, I got to go make some money, man. I got to get out of here.
5: What were some of the pictures you were sending me of stuff from your job there with the engine or something like that? You had sent me some pictures. What were we talking about? You sent a picture.
7: An engine change. I don't remember.
5: Oh, that was it. Yeah. You were talking about how easy it is for them to change out an engine on like the boat.
7: Yeah. We can knock it out in like a wide body 787. We can do that one day.
5: You can like change an engine in a day. That blew my mind.
7: Yeah. That one. Well, and that one was a engine cowling and an engine. The one I sent you that thing.
5: Man, alive. Those things are...
7: But we had sent all the engine changes to Miami, but now they sent them back to Philly because I guess they're not doing too good down there. They're kind of slow down there. I guess they're in vacation.
5: Hey, you know what? On my layover that you thankfully helped me when I was going to Tallahassee and I got to the wrong gate, or I was at the right gate. Remember that whole kerfuffle? So
7: yeah, I watched the video.
5: Yeah. I'm going to come over there.
7: I have access to the airport video. I was watching.
5: You were watching. Hey, you, thank God you were like, here he is at the right gate, And so I had to spend the night there, and you walk out of the secure area into the hotel. You told me some trivia about that, about who got what famous person got arrested in that hotel at the airport.
7: Yeah, that was okay. That's the Marriott's attached, and then in the area there where they have a restaurant and the check-in and all that, they had a restaurant where the mafia showed up there, and the referee that got arrested and went to jail.
5: The NBA referee, that's right.
7: Yeah,
5: he got busted in that
7: meeting.
5: Oh, really?
7: Summoned him to meet them at the Marriott there, and they actually spoke business there as they wanted a cut on the action, and that was his final downfall, because there was a couple times where the mafia didn't make good money. I mean, I guess it was a San Antonio game somewhere where the mafia lost their tail on it, and that guy had given them bad information.
5: He was shaving. He was shaving points. He didn't want to affect the win loss, and they wanted to do the win. Tim Donahue, something like that. Tim Donahue.
7: Yes. And what happened was, it was a San Antonio game where the head coach, San Antonio, was supposed to win. He tells the Mafia, look, we're going to set it up so San Antonio Spurs win the game. But the head coach got, they didn't plan on this, the head coach got thrown out of the game, and it threw the game upside down.
5: Oh, that's...
7: San Antonio ended up winning. And that was the beginning of the end for him, because he ticked off the Mafia so bad that he made a couple bad picks and they were losing money.
5: You know, if anybody's interested in that, there's a Netflix documentary about that, I think, I watched years ago. Tim Donahue.
7: Yeah.
5: All right, man. Well, we're glad you're alive and well and got back from Columbia. It's probably safer in Columbia than in some parts of Philly.
7: It is. You're right.
5: Be careful over there, bro. All right, man.
7: Okay,
5: good here for you. Bye. We'll be back.
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5: WNIR, hello? Are you there? Okay.
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5: Good morning, you're on the air, WNIR. Are you there?
11: Hello?
5: Yes, you're on the air.
11: Oh, hi. How you doing?
5: Fine, thank you.
11: I thought I'd like to talk about the Flock camera.
5: Yeah. Mm-hmm.
11: And there's a misinformation going on about them. They're really a good thing. Actually, I believe there's a political end to this. They do not do anything with traffic, with speeding.
5: Right.
11: They don't even measure speed. So they're not any way involved with any type of tickets. What it is strictly a camera system for the police so they can follow a car in the city or the highway without actually having to have a high-speed chase.
5: Mm-hmm.
11: The left seems to want to make them bad because they're catching criminals.
5: Mm-hmm.
11: And I just think we got a big negative campaign going against them when they're actually solving a problem and doing a good thing.
5: Canton Repository this morning, two Flock cameras at the Strip Shopping Plaza right there on 77 vandalized, part of a spree of license plate reader damage within the past week. So criminals will do criminal things. I assume it's some kind of criminal thing to tear down a Flock camera, right? That's illegal, right?
11: You got a good point there.
5: Yeah. So only criminals are cutting down the Flock cameras because they know that they're criminals. Honest people doing a good job following the rules at the Strip,
11: that sums it up.
5: That is. That's it.
11: That's why it's a good thing, and I don't know why we got such this national backlog, like, we should get rid of them and how bad they
5: well,
11: are.
5: Well, here's one component of it. A state legislature guy in Columbus, a Democrat, introduced a bill in the Senate in Ohio I don't even know if it'll get out of committee. What he wants it to be is a fourth-degree felony if anybody inside the police departments access this information illegally. There was a, you know, in the last week, there was a female cop is dating a male cop who's divorced, and she was spying on his ex-wife and got caught, you know. So if you make that a fourth-degree felony, then, you know, if the state of Ohio, you know, technology comes, then we got to catch up with it. We're still catching up with the internet. Now we've got AI, you know, the laws are always behind technology.
11: Yeah, and it happened with when they accessed the driver records.
5: The database.
11: You can get fired for doing it.
5: I wouldn't say in the minority of my audience. I got a big audience and a very small percentage of them call, especially midday. But you and I are, you know, hey. Well, the better example is the guy in Canton running all the way to Stowe, and they didn't want to do a high-speed chase because they knew what car he was in. They found him with a flock camera in Stowe, remember? There's another benefit.
11: Yeah.
5: Yeah.
11: And that's what it's meant for, and that's why it's a good thing, because you don't have to have the high-speed chase, and you can track the criminal.
5: Right.
11: And you're right. There has to be a check on it with the police.
5: And they'll catch up with it. Yeah, right. You're going to catch the laws up with it.
11: Just because you see the hot girl in the car, you can't follow the car.
5: All right, man. I got to go. Call me again. Appreciate your call. Okay?
11: Bye.
5: All right, bye.
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5: Frank Beard, drummer extraordinaire, and shuffled off this mortal coil at 77 years of age yesterday. Give me a call. We have lines open at 330-673-1234. Partly sunny, a little cooler. We only get to 78 degrees today. 50-50 chance of rain. 60% chance of rain overnight. Low about 59 overnight. So it is 11 o'clock on the Talk of Akron, WNIR. And here's ABC News.
22: From ABC News, I'm Sherry Preston. The trial against Instagram and Facebook parent company Meta continues in California. On Monday, the trial began with opening statements, including from the state, which says Meta lured teens and kids onto its platforms, knowing they had an addictive, negative effect on their mental health. ABC's Kana Whitworth has been following the trial.
23: In a statement, Meta reiterates its record in protecting teens before it became a legal issue and calls the AG's claims limited, adding the states have no proof they were misled. CEO and founder of Meta, Mark Zuckerberg, does plan to testify about introducing time management tools and age verification, which the company acknowledges is an industry-wide challenge.
22: In the Massachusetts trial of Lindsay Clancy, the woman who says she was in the throes of postpartum psychosis when she killed her three young children, mental health experts have been testifying for the defense.
24: The psychologist who treated her testified her behavior was consistent with someone suffering from psychosis.
25: People with psychoses have intermittent symptoms. They can function fine one day, and the next day they can be hearing voices.
24: The testimony is key to Clancy's defense, which is trying to convince a jury in Massachusetts her psychosis skewed her sense of reality. Prosecutors say she acted intentionally and should be sent to prison.
22: ABC's Aaron Katursky. Another win for the Democratic Socialist, Sanjay Nixon, a progressive Democrat from Florida, beating establishment candidate Alex Vindman in the race for Marco Rubio's Senate seat. Amazon will soon be offering drone deliveries in more places.
26: In communities across seven states, Amazon drones can be seen hovering over homes, lowering their payload of household items, and then flying off to make their next delivery. Amazon Prime Air plans to serve nearly 500 cities and towns by the end of this year, dropping off packages within 60 minutes of the order being placed.
22: That's ABC's Jim Ryan. 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
22: The Navy is facing new scrutiny following news of deteriorating conditions aboard U.S. military ships.
0: Part of the strain on the military is because of the sheer demands around the globe, in addition to the Middle East, from Africa to Europe and the Pacific, as well as missions along the U.S. southern border. All of these making it difficult to maintain the ships and give our service members the time at home they deserve.
22: That's ABC's Martha Raddatz. Costco is preparing to step into the Medicare market with a new partnership aimed at giving seniors some easy options for

0: Power longer than 24 hours, and this has been the worst I've ever seen.
1: Tom Cerotti, one of hundreds who've been without power for a week now following torrential downpours and flash flooding. End of the week is when the local utility says the lights will be back on. More rain, though, expected today. Sherry Preston, ABC News.
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4: 11:06. Good morning. I'm Phil Ferguson. 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Chance of showers, thunderstorms, 50% chance of some rain early this afternoon, otherwise partly sunny, the high 80. Two people managed to escape after their plane forced to make an emergency landing in Summit County. The incident occurred just before 1 o'clock yesterday afternoon. The Austin Highway Patrol says the jet had taken off from Dulles International Airport in D.C., made the emergency landing at the Akron Canton Airport after the front landing gear malfunctioned. The two people on board, again, not hurt. Two people killed, two others injured in a shooting. That, according to Cleveland police, on-scene officers found two male victims suffering from gunshot wounds, both pronounced dead at the scene. The Cuyahoga County Medical Examiner's Office identified the 17-year-old victim as Hassani Reed of South Euclid, 19-year-old victim Deshaun Russell of Cleveland. Now, two additional male victims, a 17-year-old and 34-year-old, were hospitalized for non-life-threatening injuries, that according to officials. The preliminary investigation indicates a family dispute may have escalated to gunfire with two dead, two injured. Several firearms recovered at the scene. Alliance Police Sergeant Ethan Griffith has resigned from the department while facing a child endangerment charge. According to the police department, Griffith submitted his resignation August 10th. Channel 3 reporting Griffith was arrested, charged with child endangerment, and had been placed on unpaid administrative leave following the arrest. Griffith's bond was set at $25,000, has been posted, that according to court records, and he is scheduled to appear for a preliminary hearing September 3rd. A 90-year-old woman robbed while she was out grocery shopping. Akron police have released a surveillance picture of the suspect. Police say the woman was at a supermarket in the 800 block of East Exchange Street on August 13th when an unknown man snatched her purse right out of her grocery cart and took off. Police would like you to take a look at that photo. If you have any information, call Akron Police, 330-375-2490. The woman was not hurt. After hosting what was believed to be the final event at the end of March this year, it was announced this morning that the IX Center in Cleveland will continue its operations thanks to the Haslams, with events expected to return to the massive venue at least for the next 3 years. Signature events include the Cleveland Auto Show, the Boat Show, Home and Garden Show, the Ohio RV Super Show, all expected to return. So great news as events will continue at the IX Center.

0: A downtown Akron staple set to close its doors after 20 years. The Lockview, a restaurant and bar located within Akron's Dora, downtown outdoor refreshment area, announced in a social media post that it will close. Now, the post did not include an official closing date for the Lockview Bar in downtown Akron. Remember, get the local news anytime at WNAR.com, sponsored by CNB Homes. 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
0: All right. Just singing. Chance of showers. Thunderstorms after 11 a.m., 50% chance of rain couch. The high 80.
4: Rain couch.
0: 61, the overnight low, and tomorrow, 30% chance of rain. Tomorrow's high, 79.
4: I want you to add this to your business this afternoon.
0: Okay.
4: Thank you. Wall Street Journal.
0: The NFL's rock bottom quarterback competition. Browns face an uninspiring choice between two of the most flawed signal callers in the league, Shedeur Sanders and Deshaun Watson.
4: What did we do? How many mirrors did we break? Or is it the curse of Rocky Colavito? He was an Indian.
0: Hey, we have Dylan Gabriel.
4: Really?
0: Third-string quarterback.
4: Where's he from?
0: Well, remember we got him last year in the draft, Dylan Gabriel. Mm-hmm. I think he was from Oregon. A left-hander.
4: Oh, really?
0: You know, and he stands about 5'9". He's, you know, throws those 5- and 10-yard passes. Shedeur Sanders.
4: It's pretty bad when the Browns
0: are... Well, they graded all the quarterback rooms in the NFL, and Cleveland was dead last.
4: For the Browns, it's the latest stage in a seemingly endless quest to find someone they could call their franchise quarterback. Instead, years of miscalculations from the front office have left fans scouting college quarterbacks on Saturdays and wearing badges on their head and Sunday. Badges?
0: How many? Let me ask you a question. 17 games, okay? Mm-hmm. How many games in... Till we're talking about drafting your quarterback next year with our first round pick. Four?
4: Preseason.
0: Really?
4: Yeah, we were talking about it at the end of Saturday afternoon. People were calling Golic about it.
0: Well, they said that I didn't see the game, but they said Deshaun looked decent.
4: Yeah. The thing, I don't know.
0: His numbers were pretty good.
4: I mean, he.
0: And Shedeur had a one long
4: preseason,
0: pass.
4: The Bears didn't have their first string. There's a lot of strings you could pull on that, saying that, you know what I mean.
0: Yeah, I know. But
4: I mean, it's just when Wall Street Journal's hitting you up, you're done, man.
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4: You're on the air, WNIR. Good morning.
7: Hi, John. How are you today?
4: I was just ready to reset the table here. Will data centers decide the November election? Houston's really struggling to get a message out. I don't know if you've seen some of the commercials, you know.
7: Yeah, I've been looking at them. I don't want to be a bad person.
8: I don't want to be a bad person.
7: You're talking about that kerfuffle with the electric company and
4: House Bill 6, and the testimony, that's kind of awkward. Mm-hmm.
7: They had a commercial about that. Now, I just wonder, you know, your little show is more than just a little show anymore.
4: Mm-hmm.
7: You know, people listen all around this country, and bad people, in my mind, are listening as much as the good people. I just wonder if you mentioning that And then people talking about that made them make that commercial.
4: Maybe. I just said that when he had to do that testimony for Akron, we had a hung jury on that too, you know. But
7: yeah.
4: Speaking of which, Keith Faber of Faber College. Just kidding, Keith.
9: Fat, drunk, and stupid is no way to go through life, son.
4: Keith Faber, our current incumbent auditor, is running for attorney general, and he's calling me at 12:20. He's in Valley, Mahoning Valley, and he asked for some time. But so there, I'll tease that a little bit. Early polling for the president. Kamala 2.0, AOC, no. Pete no. Buttigieg. Really? No. That's their top three? MAGA, hold on, just listen for a minute. I'll set this up.
7: Okay.
4: MAGA dissidents over Iran are splitting from Trump. There are the part of the, you've already had the Epstein people leave. Like Marjorie Taylor Greene, she quit. And then what's his face? Massey, he got primaried. So the Epstein and the No New Wars people in MAGA are splitting right now. That's interesting. Florida socialist wins this socialist Angie Nixon Florida Senate. You don't think you could have one of these socialists win the U.S. Senate for Marco Rubio's seat, do you?
7: No, she actually won the seat, or she won the
4: Democratic primary.
7: But she didn't win.
4: Well, no, they don't have the election till November.
7: Yeah, I know. But so it sounds like she's in like Flint.
4: Well, hey. She's on the ballot. She'll get 40% of the vote just because she's a Democrat in Florida. So, I mean, Marco Rubio's seat, I'm just saying, we'll see. Zelensky's office probe for corruption. Are they finally going to go after Joe Biden and Hunter Biden? What corruption? Remember Trump got impeached for saying, hey, Zelensky, congratulations. Yeah. Be careful. There's a lot of corruption going on there. The fired defense minister demands elections be held. Zelensky, Mr. Hero, he is the one that is suspending all the Democratic elections. He knows he's not going to get reelection. Canton,
7: we don't hear peep about that.
4: Hold on a minute. Canton police handcuffed the wrong 14-year-old by mistake. The Ring camera, that's kind of they arrested the wrong kid. Jackson Township, latest report, flat camera vandalism. Canton's newest data center, Project Shelby, if anybody wants to call in about that. Tyrone Noling is getting a clemency hearing, finally. He's on death row for allegedly killing people, the Hardigs out in Atwater in 1990. And
7: the cigarette butt case?
4: Yeah, the 14-year-old man, his friend was 14 when he dropped a dime on him to save his own hide. So I hope Tyrone Noling, if nothing else, he's been in jail for 35 years. Hell, we got people kill people are out in 2 years, right? I mean, you know. Roger Clemens, the Rocket, is coming to Canton Munson dinner. Thurman Munson, of course. Who is Natalie Harp, Bill?
7: Heart to heart?
4: Harp. H-A-R-P. You don't know?
7: No.
4: I didn't either until I saw Trump get off Air Force One going to Spire, and this young, smoking hot blonde got off the plane. Okay. So hold on a minute. This is all the buzz inside the Beltway. Hold on a minute. Damn it, man. All right, here it is. Florida Senate primary. Angie Nixon is a Democratic socialist. Canton police. Hold on a minute. Frank Beard's dead. Flock cameras. Shelby. Where is so deep? Tommy John. Here we throw him on. Here it is. All right. How Trump's ever-present brand-new executive assistant became the talk of Washington. Natalie Harp, giggity, aide to President...
7: Harp.
4: H-A-R-P. Can you not hear me?
7: Oh. Well, no, you're kind of popping your
4: Harp.
7: Piece, actually.
4: Harp, H-A-R-P, okay. Aide to the president becomes object of fascination for both the left and right. Natalie Harp, a 35-year-old personal aide to President Trump, has become the object And Democratic Senator John Ossoff, O-S-S-O-F-F, you know Ossoff, he's running for re-election. He is a Georgia Democrat. At a recent campaign event over the weekend, the Georgia Democrat running for re-election for his third term, John Ossoff, argued that President Trump, quote, would rather be traveling with his Natalie on Air Force One than do the hard work that comes with being commander-in-chief.
7: Spare me.
4: What do you mean, spare you?
7: Oh, no, no. When somebody makes a comment like that, they're looking for screen time or some type of accolade. President Trump works, he probably works in his dreams. I mean, he has a work ethic that would kill most of them.
4: Two Democrats, the young 35-year-old Harp, is one of President Trump's chief enablers now that his press secretary has retired to live with her billionaire husband and her 2.2 kids. For Republicans, she's Trump's gatekeeper. A well-timed text to Harp can unlock access to Trump, giving well-known lobbyists and fringe figures alike an audience with the most powerful man in the world. She is at the center of a messy brawl. So, anyhow. Amazon.
7: You remember Charlie Wilson's War?
4: Yeah.
7: The movie?
4: Yep.
7: You remember what he had surrounding him that did all of his dirty work?
4: Sure. Playboy centerfold.
7: Okay. So, if you have a beautiful woman who is competent, wouldn't you rather see that than some guy, 40-year-old guy with a beer gut and stubble on his face thinking he's cool? Think about it. What would you rather have? A beautiful woman who is hard to get angry with, or some creep that looks like an unmade bed? You know, let's look at this logically, you know? They like to think that you can't say it's a man's world anymore, but, I don't know if that's true.
4: Amazon to expand drone delivery service to nearly 500 locales, including Cleveland and Akron.
7: Oh! Oh, no, I'm so sorry.
4: Amazon announced a major expansion of its drone delivery service, plans to roll it out to 500 cities by the end of the year. The service, dubbed Air Prime, offers drone delivery in as little as 30 minutes and will launch to the metro areas, including Chicago, Atlanta, Greater Cleveland, which includes Akron, Syracuse, Boise, Idaho. Companies from Amazon and Walmart to deliver delivery DoorDash have started. You're going to see drones dropping everything from pharmaceuticals in Kent or Cleveland to your food to your what do you need in an hour from Amazon? I don't know.
7: No, John, I am so ensconced in the 20th century. The 21st century is simply a blur. And something that I got to go to before I reach my final reward. It's that droll.
4: Drones haven't been well received in some places, with the noise factor being the main complaint by residents. Drone startups such as Zipline have worked to resolve that issue by designing systems that fly higher in the air, lower food and other products down by long cables known as zip lines.
7: So when the hawks and the Eagles realize that, oh, a cheeseburger, and they come in with their razor sharp talons.
4: You know, I got to give you credit for that. I didn't think about that. This is the birds are sitting on the wire saying, hey, is that say DoorDash on it? Yeah, it's got food in it. We don't need to kill anything. Let's just go attack that damn truck.
7: So now you see these Eagles and hawks sitting on a tree limb, and they got a beer gut, and they're going, oh, man, I can't believe I ate the whole thing. You know? Come on! I mean, you know, we've got the gas company. Oh, well, we need $9 more from everybody so we can get the gas to you. Well, not really. It's because, you know, we just... My Benz is getting old, and I need new wheels for it because mine aren't cool anymore. You know, $9 more. $9 more.
4: Who's? What are you talking about? $9? Who wants what? $9? What are you talking about?
7: The PUCO.
4: Yeah. Did they? They
7: having meetings.
4: Yeah.
7: For this area, in downtown Cleveland.
4: Okay.
7: Now I'm no more. I don't go to downtown Akron, let alone downtown Cleveland.
4: Right.
7: They go to these places that nobody shows up at.
4: Oh, you. So they're, right? The PUCO wants to give who a $9 a month fee?
7: The electric company. They're not making enough. They still got to pay for that white whale up there and that white elephant up there on the lake. And if they kept it up and maintained it, it would be a boon because I'll tell you what's going to happen. They're going to understand that atomic energy is the cheapest, easiest way to make electricity. But they can't get their heads out of their butts because they're stupid.
4: It looks like ARC, the Lord said to Noah, you better build an ARC, A-R-K, data centers are expanding South Akron facility. They
7: What's a cubit?
4: Hey, yeah, Bill Cosby. Noah, what? What's a cubit? If you, there's a joke from 60 years ago, probably Bill Cosby's album.
7: Ten-year
4: state tax credit approved. So now Akron is taking advantage of. They got like $5 million tax credit. Way to go, DeWine. South Akron, they're going to acquire adjacent property to increase capacity. They got $4.5 million in state tax credits over the next 10 years. They're expected to create how many new jobs?
7: 200.
4: 10.
7: 10. Yeah.
4: 10. They're going to add 10 new jobs in South Akron, creating $1.1 million in new payroll. Likely to enhance data storage, cloud services, and infrastructure capabilities, plus flock cameras. Chickens. No, just kidding. So you
7: now,
4: got
7: who
4: it.
7: Who was Governor Chicken Coop?
4: That was, oh, that was the guy, the Democrat was running for office years ago. He was, our house burned down.
7: He was governor at one point, wasn't he?
4: Oh, I don't know. Amy Acton is good at, wants to be Governor Tent. Yeah. I lived in a tent on Road 7 out in Youngstown.
7: Well, all we need now is a drunk so he can say, I lived in the gutter for 30 years. It was wonderful. I want to run your state. Ah. You know, come on, man. This stuff is driving me nuts. You got these folks that are running on stuff that killed I don't know how many thousands of Americans. Commies. Why in the wide world of sports would an American vote for a communist?
4: Hey, well, you wait. I'm telling you what, Marco Rubio's seat could go Democratic Socialist. Think about that, man. Akron Police, hold on a minute, one more quick one because you're in Akron. Akron Police Department is facing yet another bill. Hold on to your wallet. You think $9 a month for First Energy is expensive? Wait till you start paying out $20 million to all these people in Akron. Another multi-million-dollar federal lawsuit over fatal shooting just days after it just wrapped up a separate case for $4.75 million.
7: Two, well, that's not fully wrapped up yet.
4: Two, it's got to have a probate judge. It's all done, but they're crying. The judge will sign off that. They got to get reelected. 2 years to the day after Akron police officers shot Michael Jones inside a moving U-Haul truck, Jones's family filed a complaint seeking $10 million in federal court, arguing the Akron police officer, Michael Novak, needlessly and fatally escalated an otherwise routine police interaction. Your thoughts, and I got to go.
7: Okay, I'm being serious now. If this man didn't have a gun or pull a gun or a knife or...
4: I don't know. I don't remember anything about the U-Haul.
7: I don't remember anything about it either, so I can't. But the way I'm going to speak to this situation with the money, this ghetto lottery stuff, if your loved one that gets killed by the police is committing a crime, that kind of says, okay, well, he was warned or she was warned. If they have a gun, and they shoot the gun, all bets are off. You're lucky.
4: All right, Hold on a minute. What led to the fatal shooting? The shooting unfolded in 14.5 seconds, according to body camera. On East Avenue gas station, you know where that is, August 17th, 2 years ago, 2024. The incident began when two Akron police officers, including Novak, exited their cruiser and approached Jones, who was inside a U-Haul truck that had been reported stolen, Bill.
7: Okay.
4: They stopped Jones, who started to drive away when the officers first approached, telling him to stop, and the audio from the body camera, "Just hop out of the car for me," end quote. The lawsuit describes Novak's tone, his demeanor, as aggressive and violent during the incident. "What's going on?" Jones asked. "Listen to me. You're under arrest. Get out of the car," Novak replied. "For what?" Michael asked. Without answering the question, Novak and a second officer grabbed Jones' arm and put Jones and the office and the other officers in danger, the lawsuit alleges. Then the U-Haul drove forward. That's when Novak entered the U-Haul, grabbed the steering wheel, and warned Jones not that he would get shot. Then Novak shot Michael twice. To this point, Michael had not brandished or held any weapon, made any threat of any kind to any person, nor acted aggressively or violently toward defendant Novak, shot him twice in his side, end quote, the lawsuit alleges. The lawsuit accuses Novak that the second officer of excessive force claimed their superiors in the city of Akron are liable for the incident. Attorneys also outlined the history of racial discrimination and police use of force, a deadly force in Akron, and it disproportionately affected black residents, including Joe. Akron police declined to comment. The city does not typically comment on pending litigation. I got 2 minutes and you can go.
7: Well, you know... I wouldn't be a cop for $1 million a year. I wouldn't. Not anymore. You know, it's like what they tell you in the Army or the military. You don't respect the man, you respect the rank, or, in the police case, the uniform. They're not there because they think that there's nothing wrong. I mean, yes, you hear the horror stories, and yes, if you have long hair, they become reality of somebody coming, giving you a hard time because they don't like your looks. All right? But those days are mostly gone. And it's the idea that when a police officer approaches you and he has a gun and he has mace and he has, well, they used to have a billy stick, but they don't have those anymore, and they tell you to stop, that doesn't mean when you get around to it. That means right now. And when they tell you to get down on the ground, that means right now. And depending on what you've done or they think that you've done, they are the machine that keeps
4: everything running. I'm just saying, man, you got Jalen Walker, what was that, $5 million? Jasmir, his family scheduled to get $5 million. Now you got, you talk about $10, $20 million, you know. Maybe they are. Maybe the Akron police are on a hair trigger. I don't know, but we'll see what happens. I got
5: to
4: go.
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4: WNIR, good morning.
10: Good morning, John.
4: Hey, what's up?
10: The earthquake down in Venezuela.
4: Colombia, but, well, there was, which one? You talk about my caller?
10: The 15th.
4: Okay.
10: So Venezuela calls up the Bank of England and says, "Hey, listen, we had this earthquake. We need some funds to rebuild. We would like our gold back." And the Bank of England says, "We don't recognize. We haven't recognized your government since 2018. We're not giving it to you. We're going to give it to the United States, and then they're going to delegate how it gets dispersed." So. Seems kind of fishy to me, you know, because we just bailed out Japan. Now we're grabbing Venezuela's gold. That Natalie Harp, you know, with Trump.
4: Yeah.
10: She was she gained notoriety when she was allowed to right to try. I guess she had a specific type of cancer, or whatever, And with Trump's law to right to try, she ended up curing her cancer. You know, and the reason why they're after her, and they're saying there's something going on with her and Trump, because he was going to an event or something, and there was no room for her. She agreed to ride in the trunk to this event. And so people are starting to wonder if, you know, I mean, if you notice that Melania's not around, she doesn't say anything. I mean, she's completely gone. So she probably fears something's going on. And maybe that this is.
4: Well, Melania, the last time I heard from her, she came out and did a non sequitur out of the blue saying, I had nothing to do with Epstein. Yes, we may, you know, blah, blah, blah. But Epstein, I didn't do anything. So, you know, she's just, I think she's just waiting for a year and a half to pass. She's so sick of being first lady, Melania.
10: Well, I think that's part of it. You know, I mean, she had, she was always in the public eye. You know, she did the modeling, she did all that stuff. So you think this would be easy for her. But obviously, it's not, and I think it has to do with her husband.
4: Okay. Yeah. WNIR, hello. You're on the air.
11: Hey, good morning.
4: Greetings.
11: Your last caller, I hadn't thought of this before, but since he called, I doubt his veracity. I remember one time not too long ago, he said that a data center was coming to Solon. And I go, I never heard of that. And I looked it up on the Internet. And yes, indeed, a data center is coming to Solon Township in Michigan. So maybe you should get it.
4: Hey, don't let your facts get away with my story. I'm telling this story, man.
11: Yeah. Hey, but following up on Natalie Harp, the previous caller was right. She was part of this right to try thing that Trump proposed.
4: That's news to me. That interests me. I saw, like I said, I made note when she got off because Caroline, I was playing Sweet Caroline. Caroline Leavitt's married to a billionaire that's 30 or 40 years her senior, no big deal. But she just had her second child and she's retiring at the end of the month. So when Trump was getting off somewhere, I think it was the Cleveland Spire, I saw this young lady, and it was raining, if you remember, and she was kind of trotting across to the get in Marine One. And I thought, I wonder if that's the new replacement for Caroline, what's her face? You know what I mean? So yeah. She was in Right to Try Cancer thingy?
11: Yes. I don't know if it was cancer. I never saw that. But she had some disease, and it's Right to Try experiment did indeed help her out, so much so that she gave a speech at one of the Republican conventions. I'm not sure.
4: Oh, man, I'm going to have to go deep on her. I don't remember that.
11: Yeah, and here's, you know, her nickname is the Printer Girl because she follows Trump around, and every time Trump gets some kind of message, and he doesn't read things on phones and everything, he goes, give me a printout. And I remember 2 years ago, there were pictures of her riding in a golf cart with Trump on his golf course, you know, just ready to print anything out for him. And, you know, that's been her job, I guess. I don't know. Maybe she has expanded. But she's no dummy. She has a bachelor's degree from some college called College of Nazarene and an MBA from Liberty University.
4: Oh, so Liberty, you know, that's Jerry Falwell. That's
11: yeah,
4: a religious
11: right.
4: conservative. What was the College of the Nazarene? So, yeah, that's going to be Protestant, WASPy kind of thing, yeah. Mm-hmm.
11: Yeah, yeah, but anyway, yeah, so she's been with Trump.
4: So she's been around, huh?
11: Yes, and she's been at his side. And
4: wait, I got to write that down. What, that Right to Try stuff kind of interests me. So was she at the... Would that have been 2 years ago at the Republican National Convention, I wonder?
11: I can't say. I was trying to think of it while I was on hold. I don't know if it was the prior to the Biden convention or this last convention. But, yeah, she was part of that, and she follows him around with her printer.
4: Well, you know, speaking of Trump, 80 years of age, I always wondered, did he have LASIKs or you never see him put his cheaters on? By the way, happy 80th birthday to Bill Clinton. I think it's Bill's 80th. You know, I did not have sex with one of them women, but I had sex with all the others. Anyhow, Bill Clinton would put cheaters on and kind of look over him. He kind of do the Schumer a little bit. I wonder if Trump, he wants the printout and she has to print it in like bigger font so he can read it, correct?
11: Yeah. I don't know. You know, he might wear contact lenses. I never heard of that.
4: Oh, my gosh. I don't ever even thought about that.
11: If you wear contact lenses, they have something called monovision, where one lens is for distance and the other lens is for reading, and it all works out well. I did that for a number of years.
4: Really?
11: Yeah. Yeah.
4: That sounds counterintuitive. One eye's focused one way. You look like Marty Feldman eyes. One eye's doing one thing, one's doing the other. How does that work? You have to close your eye to read, or what?
11: No, it just happens naturally.
4: Huh.
11: One decompensates, and the other one compensates, and it's a wonderful thing.
4: So you're saying this young Miss Harp is, Wall Street Journal said that they're all the scuttlebutt inside the Beltway. You're just saying that that's just something that she's been around. This is nothing really new, you're saying. She's printer girl, huh?
11: She's been around for several years. And, I guess Trump trusts her and likes her. And
4: you think a socialist could win statewide in Florida for Marco Rubio's seat?
11: You know, you never know. If it were not Florida, I would say.
4: That's exactly right, man. That's what Bill's like, oh, that'll never happen. I'm like, you don't know Florida very well, brother. I mean, she'll, like I said, she'll get 40 or 45% just because she's going to have her name on the ballot, you know?
11: I never liked how Trump is just taking people from the Senate. He needs people in the Senate.
4: Houston's going to lose to Sherrod Brown because Trump plucked J.D. Vance away from the Senate.
11: Right.
4: Same thing with Marco, you know?
11: Yeah.
4: And he did the same thing with Jeff Sessions.
11: Exactly. I was going to say that. That started back when he took Jeff Sessions out of Georgia. Now Georgia has two Democratic senators.
4: I'm just saying, man. The Trump administration is cutting illegal immigrants off from getting kickbacks from four major refundable tax credit programs in a move that could save taxpayers $3 billion. The Treasury Department and the IRS unveiled this morning rules to tighten the requirements for adoption, child, American opportunity, and earned income tax credits so that only U.S. citizens, U.S. nationals. What's the difference between a U.S. citizen and U.S. national?
11: I don't know.
4: Okay, good. I don't feel bad. I'm reading. Phil, thanks, Phil. Phil just brought this in for me. And qualified aliens could get these tax breaks. Under President Trump, the days of illegal aliens collecting taxpayer-funded benefits are over. The federal law is clear, and the Treasury is enforcing it. End quote. Treasury Secretary Scott Bessent said the four tax credits are refundable, meaning people with larger credits than the taxes they owe from Uncle Sam. The earned income tax credit is always, you might pay $50 of tax and get $10,000 because you have four kids kind of thing. Illegals, how would illegals be getting this?
11: I don't know. Because somebody said they should get it, I guess. I don't know.
4: Well, they're not. American taxpayers should not be forced to foot the bill for benefits going to those who are barred by law from receiving them. These proposed regulations end the abuse, protect the integrity of the tax system, and put American first, said Bessent.
11: Well, that's a good idea. If it's barred by law, that's good enough reason not for them to get it. But some people don't understand that sort of logic.
4: Anything else?
11: If you give me another minute, I had a solution for all this birthright tourism thing.
4: Yeah.
11: Yeah. You know, when you enter another country, you enter at their pleasure. You can have all your visas in order, but when you get to immigration, they don't have to let you in. That happened to me one time. I went to Brazil. I was going to stay for 6 weeks, and I went through immigration, and the guy says, I'm going to give you 15 days. 15 days, you got to leave. I go, well, you know, he said, if you want more, go to the federal police and ask for it. Well, I did, and it all worked out.
4: Right.
11: But here's what you do. You give people a pregnancy test when they enter. Pregnancy test will take 5 minutes max. And if you're pregnant, they put you on the next plane back from whence you came.
4: Hey, young lady, what? Take this EPT, pee on it, and come back in 5 minutes. We'll let you know if you can come in or not. Yeah. That's brilliant. I didn't think about that. Wait a minute. Man, I have a question to the ladies out there. Unless you're a man that can have a baby, how would that pregnancy test go all the way up to 9 months? How does that work? That's brilliant, but I don't know. How would that? How does that? You know, it tests for all the hormones that are there, right? What if you got a false positive?
11: No, then you take it again, I guess. But, hey, if you're 9 months pregnant, you've got the bump there.
4: Well, that's what I mean. Basically, the birth tourism is you're in your eighth month and you fly from China and you have your child and then you go back to China and in 18 years, a fully vetted U.S. commie citizen comes and starts voting 18 years later.
11: Yeah. Yeah, the other alternative to that is the airlines could give the test when they disembark from their native country. You know, I mean, they did that with the COVID. You had to take COVID test before.
4: Oh, God, you're right. There is a precedent. There's your precedent, man. You're onto something there. Yeah.
11: But I don't think the airlines would go along with it. I just don't think they do that.
4: Well, no, it wouldn't be. It'd be the TSA. It wouldn't be the airlines. It'd be like the TSA people, the federal government. Trump would have dominion over that, right?
11: Yeah. But anyway, I came up with that.
4: Okay.
11: I don't know.
4: All right, we'll throw it out. Appreciate it. Call me again. Take care. Bye. We'll be back.
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4: WNIR, good morning.
13: Hey, good morning. Can I take the show in another direction real quick?
4: What? Go.
13: All right. I am calling out the first voter fraud of the new election. I received a blue postcard from our Stark County Board of Elections. It had someone else's name on the address with my address. And it wanted to thank me and let me know that I am ready to vote. I am fully registered to vote in the election. But it's my house, but somebody else is registered to vote from my house.
4: Is it printed?
13: Address.
4: Is it printed on front and back?
13: Yeah.
4: And who paid for it? If it's a government thing, it usually puts a disclaimer in there.
13: Well, it's from the Stark County Board of Elections. It has the... I actually took it down to the Board of Election and showed it to them.
4: What'd they say?
13: In person. They said, here's the reason, which I don't buy their reasoning. They said that someone could have walked in and requested to fill out a registration form the old-fashioned way on paper. They suggest that the person wrote very sloppily and they couldn't interpret the writing correctly. So they put it into the system the best they could and put my address.
4: Well, that's not very encouraging.
13: No.
4: Do you not know your neighbors well enough? Like, I get my one neighbor's mail all the time.
13: I know a lot of them. And this person has, let's say, the first name is not very English. I don't know a way to put that properly.
4: Well, you could give me a first name.
13: I can't even pronounce the first name.
4: Spell it.
13: Okay. Well, M-A-R F-H-A-I. Yes. M-A-R F-H-A-I.
4: Marcia.
13: Marcia.
4: Mm-hmm. Probably.
13: My address. And I don't know that person in our neighborhood.
4: Well, what are they going to do? Are they going to, did you confirm that they don't live at this address? Please don't let them vote.
13: I did. And they said they would look into it. Which I don't trust that.
4: So your question is this a well-known fact to the cheaters? Just said something out with a fake address, and you'll get registered. What do you got to do to get registered? You got to have a driver's license. Why wouldn't a driver's license have the address on it?
13: Okay, here's what the clerk told me at the Stark County Board of Elections. If you fill out a paper form, you don't have to present an ID. They could say, "Oh, I simply don't have it," and then the Stark County Board of Elections is supposed to look into it. But you can actually fill out to vote. They also refer to it as a provisional ballot,
4: right?
13: A little different than the one we talk about.
4: Yeah.
13: All the time.
4: Mm-hmm.
13: And you can actually fill that form out without presenting any ID. Is what I was told at the Board of Elections.
4: All right. I'll get my crack team of investigators working on that forthwith.
13: All right,
4: man. Thank you. All right, we'll be back.
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4: WNIR, good morning. You're on the air.
21: Hey, Couch.
4: Hey.
21: So, yeah, I think that what happens is when you go to the Board of Elections to vote, your ID won't match, the address won't match, and so they'll give you a provisional ballot, which won't be counted unless there's a reason to.
4: Yeah, unless it's within 1% recount, right. Mm-hmm.
21: Yeah, your Board of Elections folks will have to answer that one. The reason I called, well, there's a whole bunch of them, but the data center topic leads into a separate topic. So the data center thing, it's funny. We lost our mind, or to some extent, we lost our mind to the point where we had to do a law for TikTok getting all of our data, going to Chinese servers, and then, you know, going wherever with the Chinese public, the PCR, the Communist Party of China, having access to that. So now we're saying, and trust me, they're behind this, shoveling with every dollar they can come up with or want. For us to, say, hey, we don't want data centers in America. Let's build them in China. How dumb are we? So it's like, you know, put paying attention to the propaganda and think about how to do this. I know that Trump proposed at some point that if you're going to have a data center, it needs to build its own independent power.
4: Yeah, well, that's really my take on it. I want them to be a net gain to us, being more secure if there's any such thing as secure. But I don't think these big tax breaks that they're getting, they should be merited at.
21: Well, and I get that, and I don't know, but we don't want them built in China. And trust me, China's happily funding the propaganda campaign to move them, which moves to our third topic, which is our picks for U.S. Senate. It's almost like the New York gubernatorial race. Nobody really liked Mamdani. So you put up Cuomo, who has a bad history. You put up Sliwa, who has ancient history. And then you wonder why they lost. Well, Houston's a party guy. Guess what? The Republicans in the Senate aren't getting the SAVE Act passed. The we have a do-nothing Congress when we have a president who's trying to fix all the things he's elected to do. So we're running Houston, who is not an exciting candidate. His messaging sucks, which is usual for the Republican Party.
4: Right.
21: And then we wonder why he's going to lose and the data centers are going to go to China. And it's funny because the person he's up against should be so easily beat, it's not even funny, because in, 34 years in the House or Senate or whatever it is, Sherrod Brown has nothing, zero accomplishments that he can brag on. So, I feel like all these DCA folks are the protest vote because both parties have been raking us over the coals for years. So,
4: yeah, I agree with that. I said people aren't voting for socialism. They're voting against the status quo. People vote against people more than they do vote for them.
21: Oh, yeah. Both parties lined their pockets for years, and now the young voters are going, hey, you sold our future down the river. We're not voting for you. And both parties are putting up the same candidates, doing the same thing, and wondering why they're not getting voted for. You own it. You bought it. You own it. And so... And the smart person in this is Elon Musk. He's putting them all in orbit, and then they won't be owned by any country, and he makes a lot more money again.
4: You mean the data centers, with these Skylink?
21: Yeah, the data centers. Yeah. Mm-hmm. Yep. So,
4: and he doesn't have to worry about cooling them. Right.
21: Well, come on. We of all the things he's put together, you really think he's not going to figure that out at some point? Or, between his team, they'll figure it out. So it's one of those things where... Yes, it's a challenge. If it was easy, anybody could do it. But look how successful Starlink is. And the only reason Starlink exists is because he had to test a bunch of rockets that he was shooting up there to see if they would be reliable. And they had cargo space, and nobody else would buy it because they were afraid the rockets might blow up.
4: Exactly.
21: So, what's that?
4: Exactly. He's like, what the hell? I'll put up my own satellites.
21: And make some money off it. So
4: right.
21: We are sheep and we're being led. And I agree. My protest vote, unfortunately, is to get rid of everybody who's an incumbent. I did a podcast, which won it with one of the folks out of Cleveland. And they had both of the senators on one after another, like a week apart. And in both cases, I said, how come you're giving them a pass when they're giving you the party line with
4: both sides? Yeah. Yep. Hey, I got you could call me. Call me tomorrow. I'll finish up. I got to go, though. OK.
21: All right. Later. All right,
4: thanks. Bye.
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3: 1206, 75 degrees. Do have a chance of showers, thunderstorms this afternoon. 50%, otherwise partly sunny, and the high about 80. Good afternoon. I'm Phil Ferguson.
4: 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Two people were killed and two others injured in a shooting, according to Cleveland police. On scene, officers found two male victims suffering from gunshot wounds. Both were pronounced dead at the scene. The Cuyahoga County Medical Examiner's Office identified the 17-year-old victim as Hassani Reed of South Euclid. The 19-year-old victim was identified as Daishon Russell of Cleveland. Two additional male victims, a 17-year-old and a 34-year-old, privately transported themselves to nearby hospitals for treatment. Police said their injuries appeared to be non-threatening. The preliminary investigation indicates a family dispute may have escalated to gunfire. Two firearms were recovered at the scene.
3: Well, Lyons Police Sergeant Ethan Griffith has resigned from the department while facing child endangerment charge. According to the police department, he submitted his resignation earlier this week. Reports that Griffith was arrested and charged with child endangerment, had been placed on unpaid administrative leave following his arrest. Griffith's bond was set at $25,000 and has been posted, that according to court records. And Griffith is scheduled to appear for a preliminary hearing September 3rd.
4: A two-month-old baby was hospitalized after a car crash on I-77 early Tuesday morning. According to the Ohio State Highway Patrol, at around 8:15 a.m., troopers responded to a crash on I-77 near milepost 79 in York Township. Troopers said that a northbound black Chevy Cobalt drifted into the median after the driver reportedly fell asleep, then overcorrected, crossing both lanes before overturning off the right side of the roadway. A two-month-old infant was being held by a front seat passenger when the baby was ejected during the rollover. The infant was flown by Metro MedFlight to Akron Children's Hospital with serious injuries. The driver and passenger sustained minor injuries and were taken to local hospitals. This is still under investigation.
3: Well, federal, state, and local law enforcement agencies partnered for a two-month operation targeting suspected gang members, wanted fugitives, illegal guns across northern Ohio, resulting in 684 arrests. Also, the seizure of nearly 200 firearms. Operation Northern Shield focused on various cities, including Akron, Cleveland, Canton, Youngstown, Mansfield. Each city had a designated surge week, during which time teams of investigators concentrated their efforts on that particular area. Police arrested 48 people right here in Akron during Memorial Day week, charging them with felonies, including two suspects in homicide cases.
4: Summit County Clerk of Courts, Tavia Galan.

0: Zelensky is warning the public about a recent jury scam affecting residents. According to the news release, the victim and the scammer engaged in a lengthy conversation and tried to convince them that a gag order was in place that would prevent the victim from speaking to anyone about the calls. The victim is told to send money via Cash App to clear the alleged missed jury summons. A reminder, if you receive one of these calls, immediately hang up. Do not share any personal information or send money. If you receive a scam call, call the Summit County Sheriff's Office at 330-643-2181.
1: Akron police investigating after a 90-year-old woman robbed while she was grocery shopping. Police have released a surveillance picture of the suspect. Police say the woman was at a supermarket in the 800 block of East Exchange Street in Akron on August 13th when an unknown man snatched her purse out of her cart and took off. Police would like you to take a look at that photo. If you have any information, simply call Akron Police at 330-375-2490. WNR News Time, 12:11. 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
0: 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Enbridge Gas wants to raise your monthly bill, and you can speak out at a public hearing tonight in Cleveland. If approved, the average customer would pay about $9.50 more each month, and that's about a 10% increase. Much of that would come from a higher fixed monthly charge, which you would have to pay even if you use little or no gas. The hearing starts at 6 o'clock tonight at the Frank Lausch State Office Building on Superior Avenue. At that hearing, you can speak directly to a Public Utility Commission's commissioner.
1: Well, after hosting what was believed to be the final event at the end of March this year, it was announced this morning, the IX Center in Cleveland will continue its operations with events expected to return to the massive venue. Signature events including the Cleveland Auto Show, Cleveland Boat Show, Home and Garden Show, the Ohio RV Super Show, all expected to return. The IX Center has welcomed more than 50 million guests since it first opened. That was back in 1985.
0: Stark County Sheriff's Office announced in a Facebook post about the latest phone scam, scammers spoofing their caller ID to closely resemble the office's official number. According to the Sheriff's Office, postcards that are issued out by municipal courts are to notify people about outstanding misdemeanor warrants. The postcards are legitimate and instruct those who have received a postcard to clear the matter in person at their office at 4500 Atlantic Boulevard in Canton. The Stark County Sheriff's Office reminds neighbors that they will never call about a warrant, and it is not possible to pay or clear a warrant over the phone. Police also remind those that receive these scam calls to hang up and to not give out personal or financial information.
1: Well, some very good news. About a year ahead of schedule, a major construction project along I-77 in the Akron area is nearing completion. That widening project between Everett Road and Gent Road expected to be wrapped up within the next month. The project is the final piece of a larger effort to widen I-77 between Canton and Cleveland to at least three lanes in each direction. Construction began in summer 2025 with crews widening the highway, rebuilding the ramps at the Gent Road interchange. All four Gent Road ramps were reconstructed with new pavement as part of the project. Officials reminding drivers that the area remains an active construction zone and are urging motorists to slow down, follow posted signs, and give crews plenty of room. But once again, that major project about a year ahead of schedule. Meanwhile, another major project is underway in the Akron area. Construction of a new northbound State Route 8 bridge, expected to begin later this year, continues into 2027.
0: A downtown Akron staple is set to close its doors after 20 years. The Lockview, a restaurant and bar located within Akron's Dora downtown outdoor refreshment area, announced in a social media post that it will close. The post did not include an official closing date.
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1: 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Border Stowe, Kent. Look for that big martini glass right out front there. The Bistro on Main. Joe Adell. Now, he came over just before the trading deadline, and pretty good player. And can hit the ball a long way, and he showed that off last night. In fact, Joe Adell set a career high with 6 RBIs, hit a 455-foot blast, a 3-run homer in the first inning. Guardians pummeled the San Francisco Giants by the final score of 8-1, and they host the Giants again tonight, 6:40. Parker Messick, good young rookie pitcher for Cleveland, on the mound. Now, Adell had a career night and showed the power that made the Cleveland Guardians acquire him at the trade deadline. However, in a season, which every good thing that happens to the Guardians basically ends up being followed with a setback, that's true this year, Adell's night ended on a down note. He left before the eighth inning and an injured left knee, so an MRI. And we'll see what happens there and how much time he will miss. But, again, he was having a very good year. Dean Curley hit a two-out, two-run home run in the bottom of the 10th inning as the Rubber Ducks. Hope you stuck around for the entire game last night in downtown Akron, because they scored two runs in the 10th to win it 8-6 over the Harrisburg Senators. Akron playing very well over the last 9 games. Akron is 8-1, and they host the Senators tonight. That game gets underway at 6:35. We have a poll question for you. Check it out. Ohio State football team's toughest competition in the Big Ten this year: Oregon, Indiana, Michigan, or USC? Kim will be back with a look at weather and business. Stay tuned.
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0: 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Looking at Wall Street right now, looking pretty good. Dow is up around 186, NASDAQ up about 75, and S&P is up at 31. Not too bad so far. Well, now that back to school has started, it's time to think about October and Halloween. Halloween trick-or-treating could be less sugary than usual this year as consumers look for healthier snacks and candy companies such as Hershey, the United States' biggest chocolate maker, adapts their product offerings. Fueled by GLP-1 weight loss drugs and a growing focus on health, eating habits are changing, leading the makers of sweet and salty snacks to adjust their portfolios, offer more protein, smaller size products, and fewer calories. According to Hershey's Unwrapping Halloween report, three of the five biggest selling U.S. candies at Halloween are Hershey products, and two-thirds of parents have already bought Halloween treats this summer. Further research from the National Confectioners Association found that in 2024, Americans spent over $7 billion on treats, accounting for 18% of all confectionery retail sales that year. Given the amount at stake, Hershey is using artificial intelligence to speed up product development. AI also identifies trunk-or-treat parties as a growing trend, and they began in COVID lockdowns and are still favored by communities and families who gather with their cars to exchange treats. Okay, looking at weather, we've got off and on rain for the most of today. Partly sunny with a high near 80. Chance of rain is about 50%. Tonight, again, some more showers and thunderstorms, a low around 61. Tomorrow, possible rain before noon, mostly cloudy, then gradually becoming sunny with a high near 79. Friday night football looking pretty good, sunny during the day with a high near 81, and dry Friday night, partly cloudy with a low around 60. For your news, business, and weather, I'm Kim Maxwell for WNIR, the Talk of Akron.
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15: And you're on the air. Please identify yourself, young man.
16: Keith Faber, your Auditor of State, Republican candidate for Attorney General.
15: What are you doing up in our neck of the woods, Keith?
16: We are out today in the valley. I started with the ribbon cutting at the Mahoning CTC, where they're trying to educate the next generation of tradesmen and aircraft mechanics and other folks to get real good jobs. And then we're going to go visit a first responders facility this afternoon and a couple business in between, and we're having a meet and greet right now in about a half hour at the Mahoning County Republican headquarters. So it's a good day in the valley.
15: Yes, it is. You're our current auditor. Your term limited, running for attorney general, true or false?
16: Correct.
15: Okay.
16: 100%.
15: And let me see here. Tell the average person, what's the attorney general do? Now, Dave Yost retired early, and I've known Dave and talked to him a lot of times. So you're basically, you and your opponent would be vying for the vacancy created when Dave Yost retired, right?
16: Yeah, the attorney general is essentially Ohio's top cop.
15: Right.
16: You do a lot of things to support law enforcement, and it's important to have somebody who understands law enforcement and what it means to prosecute bad guys. But it's also a pretty big civil role where you go out and you represent Ohioans against scammers and people who want to take advantage of them. And so we have a strong history of that. As auditor of state, I've secured more than 165 fraud convictions. Ohio law enforcement supports me because they know I'll provide them the tools to keep families safe. And so the short answer is, as Attorney General, your job's to protect Ohioans.
15: And now, did you take over Jim Jordan's seat?
16: I did. I took over Jim Jordan's state Senate seat when he went to Congress.
15: Yeah, when Jimmy Jordan. That's what I thought. Yeah. I mean, you go way back. Yeah. In terms of you. So you took over for Jim Jordan's state representative seat out there in your neck of the woods where you're from.
16: State Senate.
15: Yeah.
16: State
15: right.
16: Senate.
15: Mm-hmm.
16: Yeah. Yeah. I represented the Western Ohio in the state Senate, rose to be Senate president where we cut taxes and did regulatory reform and passed a lot of bills. I drafted the law that goes after child sexual predators and child predators that basically say if you're a child predator, we're going to lock you up for life, and those kind of things keep our families safe. But yeah, that's my background. Then 7.5 years ago was elected your state auditor, where we have tried to make government work better, faster, cheaper, and catch people lying, stealing, and cheating with government money and root out fraud of all kinds.
15: What are you hearing on the street? You're out there pressing the flesh and meeting. What's on people's minds as the election nears in November, Keith?
16: Well, there's a lot of things. And, you know, the most recent one is the Splunk camera stuff. And you're hearing some about data centers. And then certainly people are worried about affordability. We're just launching actually today or tomorrow a new proposed program to try and help people deal with health insurance denials. I mean, people get this health insurance. They go out and pay this extremely high cost for health insurance, and then health insurance companies deny claims in many cases, even after they've been pre-approved.
15: Mm.
16: And I'm talking to providers, hospitals, and docs, and they tell me that upwards of 90% of those claims are ultimately paid by the insurer, but they're just putting Ohioans through hell to see if you'll have the tenacity to stick with it. And so we're going to have a unit at the Attorney General's office that helps mediate those cases for consumers and helps intervene. And if we find healthcare companies that are doing this systemically as part of their business model, we're going to go after them, we're going to sue them, and we're going to hold them accountable. But that's something that when you talk about affordability, a big health bill when you thought you had insurance coverage is certainly one of those things that causes affordability concerns.
15: Mm-hmm.
16: Add that to cyber fraud, elder abuse, human trafficking. Those things are all things that we're going to work on. But right now, the big thing I talk about on auditor's cycle is I've been doing a lot of education against how to stay safe against cyber fraud. Every week goes by, we learn about another governmental entity in Ohio that's been the victim of a cyber fraud.
15: Give me an example of cyber fraud. Give me a garden variety example of cyber fraud.
16: Yeah, here's a great one. Somebody calls the city of Akron and says, hey, we paved the road in front of the courthouse. We're ABC Paving, and we changed our bank from Key Bank to Fifth.
15: Oh, my God. Okay.
16: So here's our new vendor.
15: Wow.
16: So they send our check.
15: Mm.
16: And on millions of dollars across Ohio have been fallen to that scam. There was another one in northeast Ohio up in Trumbull County where a township was hacked, and the township fiscal officer, in theory, sent an email asking the county office auditor to send their disbursement check to the township to this new bank account, and the county auditor did it. Well, I've sent two bulletins out that says you should never, ever, ever, never, never, ever, ever, never, ever, never accept requests for
15: how many evers was that?
16: Redirect.
15: How many was
16: a
15: that?
16: Lot.
15: 10
16: A lot. And so we basically said, don't do it. Don't set,
15: right.
16: Don't accept electronic requests.
15: This would be, one would think this would be common SOP, standard operating practice, but you have to, can't assume the people in these,
16: hundreds of thousands of dollars. But the problem is they're not just attacking government. It's bad enough they're attacking government. Government's falling through to it. We had one school district in Ohio, $1.7 million, a community college, $6 million. Now, the good news on the community college is they did what they were supposed to do. As soon as they were suspicious there was a loss, they notified us, they notified the feds, and we were able to get all $6 million back. But if people bury their head in the sand, the money's almost always gone. But they're also attacking Bob and Betty Buckeye, okay? So your listeners are the target of scammers, and they're really, really good at social engineering. They will convince you they're who they say they are. I know Summit County just came out with the notice from the clerk's office saying people missed jury duty, and if you send us this money, we won't come arrest you. Those are all scams. One of the lawyers in our office actually brought in his phone when the scammer was talking to him saying he had missed a court date, and the judge was just going to fine him $350, and this is the sheriff's department. We're either going to come arrest you or just give us your credit card and you can pay the fine. Mm. And the lawyer was smart enough to ask the question, because he knows that's not what our judges would do, was smart enough to ask the question, okay, so you're from the sheriff's office, right? Yeah, sheriff's office. Well, I got my credit card out. I'm about ready to pay, but one question first. What's the name of the county sheriff? Clint. The advice I give.
15: How do you pronounce Zukowski? Bruce Zukowski, Portage County Sheriff. Yeah, that would click.
16: And then if you can tell me Bruce's unofficial motto, I'll.
15: I can. FAFO, yeah. Baby. I know. Yeah, I could. I could scam people pretty good. I know all the real thing. Keith Faber running for our current auditor, running for attorney general. For those just tuning in, the real thing on everybody's mind is it Salina or Salina, Ohio, your hometown?
16: It is Salina, Ohio.
15: I told you guys it was Salina. People are saying it's Salina.
16: We pronounce things their own way. Yeah, we pronounce things their own way.
15: Well, at least you're not from Janaden Hutton. I got kin that live in Janaden Hutton, Ohio. Man, you talk about a mispronounced word or name. So you're out in the valley, Mahoning Valley. What's the CTC jobs? That's new to me. What are they training them for?
16: The Mahoning Valley CTC, Career Technical Center.
15: Okay.
16: Just did a big addition.
15: Is that a high school level thing? That's high school, like the big.
16: Yeah.
15: Got it. Okay.
16: Yeah, it's their joint vocational.
15: Got it. Okay.
16: Career technical. Mm-hmm. They do adult ed too, but they have welding programs. They've got robotic programs. They've got electrician training programs. HVAC. I don't know if they have plumbing. They probably do. I know they have one of the best aircraft mechanics programs anywhere. They just do really good work, and their kids come out making a lot of money, having great jobs. And their problem was is they had a wait list. They couldn't get kids in. I think their wait list was about 120, 130 kids. So they did this little expansion, and now they're going to be able to provide those kids real-world opportunities. And we're going to have more kids to come out in trades and skills. But, our career technical centers out there around Ohio are the gems of Ohio education. I always say they're the jewels in the crown of Ohio education.
15: Right.
16: Because they're doing a really good job.
15: Are you finding that as you travel around, are more kids less likely to want to be AP, college track? And are the young people transpiring into the trades or inspired to go there?
16: Yeah, we're not as big as we'd like it to be. I mean, you're not seeing that uptick. But look, the career technical centers aren't just for people who want to go, and turn a wrench all day. That's okay, too. But I can tell you my own kids' example. Both of my kids went to our career technical center, and one is graduating next year from Ohio University in chemical engineering. Mm. He did their engineering prep program, and it prepared him to do, CAD designs, 3D printing, and all those things that prepared him when he got into college. Now, both of them took college credit plus courses as well.
15: Right.
16: And then my daughter did the allied health stuff, and she's a sophomore at Ohio State, going to go to med school. And so
15: you got Buckeyes and Bobcats?
16: I have Buckeyes and Bobcats, and I get the joy of writing checks to them.
15: Well, I know. You know what? Small world. You defeated one of my old high school football teammates, Zach Space, when you ran. He was running.
16: Oh, yeah.
15: Did you ever get to meet Zach?
16: Oh, yeah. I've met Zach a lot. And over the last 4 or 5 years, he's been very helpful. He has moved down to Athens County.
15: Right.
16: And has a place down there. And last time he and I spent some time together, he said, when you're down here, I got an extra guest room. Come stay.
15: Yeah, I'll tell you what, man. If you're ever in a positive campaign. If you're ever in a foxhole, you want somebody like Zach Space, man, being next to you. You know, but he ran. I think that what I remember about that when I talked to Zach back in the day, I said somebody's got to lose to Keith. You know, the Democrats had to run somebody. You know what I mean? I said, so just take it on the chin. It's not, you know, hold your chin up, be a proud Dover tornado, but you're going to get beat, and it's just the way it is. You're a Democrat in Ohio, and you have the majority down here. But anything else, Mr. Faber?
16: Well, I appreciate what you're doing, but I always like to tell people, if you see waste, fraud, or abuse in government, you call us 1-866-FRAUD-OH, 1-866-FRAUD-OH, or go to ohioauditor.gov, and you can click on a link that says report fraud, and we'll investigate 100% of it. My team investigates about 250 to 300 allegations of fraud a month. Of the convictions we've got, about 80% or so came from tips. And so it's just really important for people to give that information. If you want to find out more about my attorney general's campaign, look, there's a reason 85% of Ohio County sheriffs, including Bruce, have endorsed me for attorney general. There's a reason that every law enforcement group that's endorsed so far in this race has endorsed me, including I'm the first Republican in 20 years to be endorsed by the FOP. It's because they know I am the only one running for attorney general that has the experience in prosecuting criminals, and I'm the only one that is going to make sure we provide the law enforcement community the tools they need to keep our families safe. And so that's the message. If you want to find out more, go to keithfaber.org, and we're happy to answer any questions anybody has.
15: Is there any truth to the rumor that you're related to Faber College from Animal House? Are you related to Faber's Animal House?
16: You know, Neil Faber...
17: Fat, drunk, and stupid is no way to go through life, sir.
16: Emil Faber, the founder of Animal House, had a great knowledge that my family tried to live by. Knowledge is
15: good. Knowledge is good. It's on the statue. That's his motto. Knowledge is good.
16: You know the history. All of my staff over my entire career call themselves the Faber College alumni.
15: There you go. They sing Animal House. Do the Bluto, do the Bluto. Yeah, I got it.
16: Yeah.
15: All right, well, keep in touch. Good luck, and, keep in touch, and good luck, Keith. And tell everybody in the Valley, Couch says hello, brother. Appreciate it. Good luck, okay?
16: Thanks. Thanks for what you do, and keep it solid.
15: All right, man. Appreciate it, Keith. Take care. We'll be back.
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15: WNIR, good morning. You're on the air. Good afternoon, I guess, already. Hello.
20: Hello.
15: Hello, you're on the air. Go.
20: Am I on the air?
15: Yeah.
20: That is super fantastic, my friend. Hey, I got a question. Here's a theory we got out in Colorado where the ZZ Top came from. Zigzag rolling papers and pot spelled backwards.
15: Of course.
20: I just thought I'd throw that in for you.
15: Okay. Oh, there he goes. WNIR, hello. Our stoner from Colorado called in. Hello?
3: Hey, Couch, it's good to hear good, solid people. I crossed paths with Keith Faber many times on the campaign trail, and he's a really good guy.
15: Anybody that'll know Animal House trivia has got my vote. Okay.
3: Hey. No, Keith's a good guy.
15: Yeah.
3: Really good guy. They were talking about flock cameras, and he brought that up also, and you guys brought that up all morning. I was listening. And it's kind of a joke because people don't realize they've been around for probably 20 years or more, and you just didn't know it. When you see a regular car going down the street, and it's got cameras mounted on the front fenders and the back fenders, and they look like little those.
15: Oh, you know what? Good God. Howie's been gone 14 years now. Over. It had to be 20, 25 years ago. 20 at least. Howie? Yes? There's a car driving slowly down my street and got cameras all over. That's Google Earth recording everything in your neighborhood.
3: Not true. I mean, some of it is, and they usually... They'll say this is Google Earth on the side.
15: No, if you ever go to Google Maps, they on all the real, I mean, you know, you could do Street View and click on it and go up.
3: Yeah.
15: Yeah, you know.
3: Absolutely. But these flock cameras that everybody's worried about, when you see a car and it's got, or a police car, you know, you've seen police car or highway patrol or whatever, and they got them weird looking three lens cameras on it,
15: mm-hmm.
3: mounted in every corner. Well, that's like plate readers, and that's actually a flock type camera. Well, they're not the only ones using it. My friend had a auto recovery business, and the auto recovery people, they all have flock cameras go around, and they drive through apartment building complexes at 2, 3, 4 in the morning looking for cars that are on the repo list, and they repossess your car from a bank. They're driving through parking lots in the apartment building complexes, shopping malls, night employee parking lots, all over. And they record every single license plate and document it where they found it at. It gives a position where every plate is at. So if you wanted to look up, you don't have to go to police department. If you knew somebody that's in the auto recovery business, you could talk to them and say, hey, I'm looking for this plate. Where's this car at? Where can I find it? And a lot of times they can pop it up and give it to you.
15: Well, what brought it back into the, I didn't lead with it, but what brought it up was the strip in Jackson Township, you know, the upscale strip right there at 77. Two flock cameras located at the strip shopping plaza were vandalized over the weekend, part of a spree of license plate readers damaged within the past week. So,
3: you know what? Trump, I was listening. I was listening to you talk about that, and what's amazing to me is that they're starting to do this with these flock cameras. I'm shocked that they didn't do it with these speed cameras and red light cameras years ago.
15: Here's what's weird about that. One of them, this article in the repository, one of the flock cameras was owned by the state of Ohio on Fulton Drive Northwest, and the other was owned by Home Depot, Portage Street Northwest.
3: Huh. Yeah, there's... You know,
15: police are investigating. Like, someone sawed off and disabled a flock camera owned by the township on Wales Avenue Northwest last week, the same day a flock camera was cut down to Home Depot. So... I don't know. Somebody's going to get in a lot of trouble for cutting these things down.
3: Oh, what? Yeah. But like I said, I'm surprised that those red light cameras and speed cameras and all that stuff, that hasn't been the same victims of the same people.
15: Well, a state rep for a Democrat, I think, out in Mahoning Valley, neck of the woods. I'd have to dig in my pile for he introduced a bill in the Ohio Senate that it would be a fourth degree felony if, let's say, a police officer uses it to find an ex-wife or an ex-boyfriend. That was the allegation last week. So they, the technology comes, and then it always takes a while for the laws to catch up. So people are afraid that the cops might use it untoward, you know, kind of thing. But they're, you know, it's what? Here, and they're going to be here. And, you
3: 50,
15: know.
3: 50 years ago, they had, I'm sure you heard of Leeds is called L-E-A-D-S, the law enforcement.
15: Yeah, it was like the Blues Brothers. Come on.
3: That was,
15: yeah.
3: Mm-hmm. That was back 50 years ago to start in Leeds. And anybody wanted to look anybody up, and then the mafia guys wanted to go kill somebody. They'd find somebody with Leeds access and find out where they live and follow them home.
15: All right. So, I got to go, man. It's good to hear from you.
3: Have a good one.
15: Bye.
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15: WNIR, you're on the air. This good afternoon.
21: Good afternoon, White man.
15: I'm not just a white man. I'm the whitest man ever. What's up, Coma? How you doing, bro?
21: I'm well. How you doing?
15: Amazon is using new drones in 500 cities, including Akron and Cleveland, and it's going to have a bungee cord or something on it.
21: Yeah, I don't think it affects me. I'm inbound.
15: It don't affect you?
21: Yeah, I worry about things that come in, not going out.
15: Oh, I got you. What's cooking? Yeah, what's on your mind, man?
21: Not much, man. I had a good trip in Virginia Beach. You know, really nice down there. It's just crazy. I went to the beach one day, and it was closed at like 8:30. Police were on the scene. I don't. It was in Norfolk. Police riding around in their cars. Oh, the beach is closed 8:30. I have a reasoning for why it is, but I won't go into detail.
15: Wait a minute. What's going on in Norfolk that they have problems on the beach? A curfew, 8:30 curfew?
21: Yeah, pretty much. I mean, it was shut down at like 8:30, and I couldn't believe it.
15: Why? What's your theory?
21: I'd rather not get into detail.
15: Young urban youths taking over the island, or what?
21: Yeah, urban youth, probably white kids, black kids, all Mexican kids, you know.
15: You mean kids being kids on the beach?
21: I guess, yeah, they shut it down at 8:30.
15: Hey, I got one for you. Speaking of over on the East Coast, did you see this crazy guy running around Philadelphia with like a Chucky mask on?
21: I didn't watch the story, but I've seen it.
15: Well, I'm telling you what, man, that guy's inviting to get a bullet in the head, man. It's, you know, it's 5 in the morning, this young hot girl's jogging down the street along Philadelphia there, and this guy comes running up and said, "Are you ready to die? Are you ready to die?" That guy's going to end up dead.
21: Oh, more than likely. I mean, all the stuff that goes on in Philadelphia.
15: Yeah, they'll just shoot him and throw him in the Delaware River and be done with it. I mean, you know,
21: yeah.
15: Let me see here. No, that's the data center. I had printed it out, but this guy's running around. I thought maybe it was a Chucky mask. You know those masks.
21: Well, that's what they say it is, but it looked like he painted it like a little bit darker, and I don't know.
15: So, what was, you guys drove, you drove over to the Virginia area, right?
21: Yes, sir, sure did.
15: How's gasoline doing?
21: I filled up twice, and I put Super 93 in my car for the trip, so.
15: Yeah.
21: Yeah, it was expensive.
15: Well, you know, it's not that bad. I mean, cheaper than flying and renting a car.
21: No, don't say that. It's not that bad. The simple fact that down there, it was like, oh, geez. For the grade that I got, it was like $5.12 a gallon.
15: Mmm.
21: Yeah, it was expensive.
15: High test, what we used to call high test a long time ago. 93 octane was over $5 a gallon. Huh?
21: Yeah, it was pretty expensive, but, you know.
15: Where'd you guys stay?
21: Norfolk.
15: I mean, on the beach or like right off the beach or where?
21: Well, it was a little bit off the beach. I mean, initially the first hotel we went to was kind of bad. You know, it was kind of run down.
15: Mm-hmm.
21: You know what?
15: Yeah.
21: the wife was like, oh, no, the hell with this.
15: Yeah.
21: And we just got a hotel like around midnight somewhere else.
15: Yeah, I've done that over the years, man. You get into one of these, you pull in and you, even from the internet, they show a picture and you show up and it looks like, you know. Yeah,
21: they make it look nice.
15: Uh-huh.
21: You get in there like, oh, hell no. But, yeah, it was pretty cool, man.
15: Hey, what was the deal? You're my Canton Bureau member down there. Canton police handcuffed the wrong 14-year-old kid on his front porch. What was that all about? Did you see that?
21: I've seen a little bit of it. I have no take on it.
15: Okay.
21: Thing is,
15: well, what's the Hall of Fame doing with the new swimming thingy? It'll be ready in January, right?
21: Well, no, it said April.
15: Oh, April. Okay.
21: Yeah, I'm trying to put an application in. I want a second job, or actually I need a second job, so, you know.
15: Yeah, because you're driving $5 gas. You got to get a second job.
21: Well, no, that was just down there. I don't do that. You know.
15: Cedar Point might do you worked at Cedar Point, your favorite job ever in your life, you've told me multiple times. Cedar Point might do away with raise the price on the cut the line thingy. Why do they offer that?
21: Just, it's no different from what they have down there at Florida.
15: Disney and all that?
21: Disney and all that. I mean, hell, you'll pay $20 for parking. And just a regular ticket is like $70. You pay for a fast pass. That's like $150, $160. There's no way.
15: Well, here's my thought. Here's what I'm thinking. I think they're being clever by half, Cedar Point, my example. They don't want to just do away with it and say they were wrong for, you know, what I'm saying, but if they start raising the price, that would naturally, there's going to be a break-even price where somebody's going to say it's just not worth it. You know what I mean? I think it's their way of phasing out that. That's got to cause conflict. People cutting in line? I don't know.
21: Well, it's just the fact that, like how we used to say, there's good people and then there's better people. Like,
4: I don't want to be a bad person.
21: The better people will pay more money to get on the line quickly opposed to the normal people that just stay in line for 3 hours.
15: Well, I told you, if you would surely ever go to Canada to ride the longest zip line in North America on the Canadian side, pay the extra $150 to go to the front of the line. I wish I would have known it was available when I got up there. But because, you know, I'm going to ride the thing once and never go back. So, you know, pay it up front. But the Wall Street Journal said Browns suck. Their quarterback choices suck. Your thoughts?
21: I really don't care because I don't have no hope for them this year. They're going to be crap. I hate to say that, but, you know, just think they're about to build a, what was it, $3, $4 billion stadium just to have a whole bunch of losers play in there. Hell, they can throw me in there. I'll do a better job than half the people that's going on their roster. Jeez.
15: Grand Theft Auto 6 pre-order. Angry Pappy said he's ordering it and he's actually buying a PlayStation because you got to have a PlayStation to run it.
21: Wait a minute, that's not true. It's on Xbox as well.
15: Wait a minute. Hey, Pappy. Wait, I got to look. It's on Xbox. That's what I never played.
21: Yeah.
15: Johnny played it when he remember you guys were showing me how to get on there and do that because I'm a boomer and you guys were, it's easy. We'll show you how to get online because I didn't want my 10-year-old son talking to weirdos like me. But wait a minute, because I brought it up earlier, Grand Theft Auto, and. Angry Pappy, Eric said, I did go out and pre-order Grand Theft Auto. I even bought a PlayStation 5 to play it on. Is it only...
21: Yeah, he's crazy.
15: It's not going to be on
21: It's not PlayStation exclusive. It's on Xbox.
15: So, okay. All right. Well, anyhow, the thing's going to be the largest selling video game of all time at Thanksgiving, man. You watch.
21: The one that came out years ago... It came out, almost, 10, 15 years
15: ago? Oh, it's been forever, yeah. Right, yeah.
21: And that game is going to make trillions. And I don't understand the appeal of it because it's too realistic for me. You got to do too much. You got to live life. You got to eat food. You got to... tit-for-tat.
15: You're exactly right.
21: The women.
15: Yeah, I mean,
21: too much.
15: And at any moment, somebody can pop a cap in. You're walking down the street. Yeah. Next thing you know, yeah. So I don't.
21: It's too real.
15: We go into video games to kill zombies and stay away from the real life, right?
21: Oh yeah, yeah. We don't. I'm cool. And they're charging $100 for that game, and that's just the base version. That's not the special included version with all the other perks and this.
15: $100 sounds cheap. It's going to be more than that, isn't it?
21: Oh, no. It's going to be about $100 just for the regular one. And then that's even if you get an actual disc, it would be all digital.
15: Well, no, that's the other thing. There are the discs are going, the compact discs that I have, they're all going the way of the dodo bird. No disc. You're going to have to do everything digitally, download it and everything.
21: Yeah, I don't like that.
15: Well, I do like the Game Pass on Microsoft Xbox or whatever.
21: Well, see, that's a whole other thing. They got rid of Game Pass. They don't even have that anymore.
15: Really?
21: Yeah.
15: Oh, I don't even, I mean, Johnny had me trying to play Red Dead, and that's so boring. You know what I mean?
21: Right.
15: But he liked it. He was like, well, we're going out to Deadwood. You should play Red Dead. So I played it. I'd watch him play. I like to watch him play it, but I didn't like to play it, you know.
21: Yeah, it's the same makers of that made Grand Theft Auto.
15: Yeah, exactly.
21: But the thing is, they got so many new ways of just with the games, and you got to download, and you're just getting a code. You actually don't own the game. It's just like a code that's going to be playable as long as it's servers and this, that, and the third. You know, this is I miss the old school ways. It's just like with this AI stuff, everything is changing just so quickly, and it's just so, it drives me up a wall. I cannot stand it.
15: I'm 20 years older than you. How do you think I feel?
21: I can't imagine, bro.
15: You can't imagine being an old white boomer? Like
21: well, just being an old man.
15: I'm as good as I once was, but I'm as good as I ever was. I'm going to come down there and... All right, brother. Tell Cheryl the girl we said hello and love y'all. We got to roll, brother. Okay?
21: Copy that.
15: All right, man. We'll see you. Bye. 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

0: There's a ton.
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2: 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It's 1:06. Time for your WNIR news update. 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Police are investigating the fatal shooting of a 3-year-old boy. According to Cleveland police, the child was shot at home in the 3300 block of Sylvanhurst Road just after 8 p.m. on August 11th. EMS rushed him to Rainbow Babies and Children's Hospital for treatment. However, he died from his injuries on August 13th. The Cuyahoga County Medical Examiner identified the victim as DeAndre Smith. A 19-year-old East Cleveland man was arrested and charged with involuntary manslaughter. Warren Jenkins pleaded not guilty at his arraignment in Cleveland Municipal Court on August 18th, and his bond was set at $500,000. The case will now be presented to the Cuyahoga County Grand Jury. A 90-year-old woman was robbed while grocery shopping, and Akron police have released a surveillance picture of the suspect. Police say the woman was at a supermarket in the 800 block of East Exchange Street on August 13th when an unknown man snatched her purse out of her cart and took off. Police would like you to take a look at the photo, and if you have any information, call the Akron police at 330-375-2490. Alliance Police Sergeant Ethan Griffith has resigned from the department while facing a child endangerment charge. According to the police department, Griffith submitted his resignation August 10th. Channel 3 News reported that Griffith was arrested and charged with child endangerment and had been placed on unpaid administrative leave following the arrest. Griffith's bond was set at $25,000 and has been posted, according to court records. He is scheduled to appear before a preliminary hearing on September 3rd. Kent Fire Department has announced a community open house to mark its 150 years of service. The event will begin at 10 a.m. August 22nd. That's this Saturday at Fire Station 1 at 320 South DePaster Street. The event also will include a blood drive. Nonprofit blood service provider Vitalant and University Hospital's EMS Training and Disaster Preparedness Institute are expected to take part. Make an appointment to give blood at Vitalant.org or on the Vitalant app, or call 877-258-4825. I'll be back with weather and traffic in just a moment.
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2: Okay, looking at weather today, we have a chance of showers, although I looked outside a minute ago and it looked a little bit sunny, so maybe we'll pass those. We have a high near 80. Also tonight, another chance of showers and thunderstorms, mostly cloudy with a low around 61. Tomorrow, we have a chance of showers mainly before noon with a high near 79. Friday night, looking pretty good. Friday afternoon, we have sunny with a high near 81 and looking at temps in maybe the mid-60s for Friday night football starting this week.

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Please remember that school is back in session for most area districts. Remember to slow down in school zones. Also, be prepared for bus stops and children crossing the street. If you see a traffic situation, call us in the newsroom at 330-673-2331. 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
0: WNIR. I see the Democratic Party's finally woken up and called. 330-673-1234. Been very busy in terms of phone calls today. Will data centers decide the November election for Sherrod Brown over John Husted? An op-ed. Go now, WNIR.com. Frank Beard, ZZ Top, dead at 77. If you want to go that way, rock and roll. Early polling of 2028. I know it's early, but Kamala 2.0, really? The money people think that Kamala might have a puncher's chance. I'm like, thank God. Run Kamala again. I don't know. Kamala versus J.D. Vance is what it's looking like right now. A lot can happen in 2 years. Florida Socialist, mixed results. Angie Nixon, Florida Senate, wins in an upset. Is it possible Florida could go for a socialist in November and replace Marco Rubio's seat? Ukraine Zelensky office probe for corruption? We always wondered where all that billions of dollars went that Biden gave him. The fired defense minister demands elections be held. How can America defend a guy that won't allow democratic elections? That's kind of ironic. Can police handcuff the wrong 14-year-old by mistake? The Ring video, if you know anything about that, want to call in. Jackson Township, the Strip, the latest to report flock camera vandalism. And Canton's got their newest data center. The Project Shelby is going on full throat with all kinds of tax deferred thingies. Inside the Beltway, they're buzzing over the printer girl. And I first noticed her when Trump came to Northeast Ohio last week for the Patriot games out there at Spire. It was raining, and this young lady got off. Young, pretty blonde got off and ran across in the rain to get into Marine One. And I'm like, who is that, I wonder? That is Natalie Harp, H-A-R-P. And she, her job, according to the caller, an hour ago-ish, they call her the printer girl. Trump likes everything printed. She walks around with a little portable print, so she prints everything out for Trump. But, of course, you know, where's Melania? Blah, blah, blah. But whatever. And then she apparently had some kind of medical situation that I didn't get to look up in the last hour. I've been a little busy. And it had to do with Trump passing right to try. If anything, anybody knows the Natalie Harp or whatever, call in. John Ossoff, Democrat from Georgia. He's running for his third term as U.S. Senate. He lit into Trump and he mentioned Natalie Harp. All Trump wants to do is run around with Natalie Harp. And that's really what kind of, you know, that lets you know that it's top of mind. When Wall Street Journal. Cleveland Browns are rock bottom when it comes to quarterbacks. That's not very positive for us Browns fans. Amazon drone delivery service for nearly 500 locations, including Cleveland and possibly Akron. And the way they're getting around the noise complaint, apparently, is they have a zip line. So they have it's like the claw machine. It drops down, you know, with a cord, cable. And Amazon, Their alpha and beta testing has been so positive, they're going to expand it to 500 cities nationwide. Speaking of nationwide, where you at, Frank? I'm bad. I'm nationwide. Frank Beard, legendary drummer, dead at 77. Grand Theft Auto, gonna be the largest video game ever. What would you do? You're concealed carry, 6 in the morning. Philadelphia masked man threatens joggers near City Hall. Police in Philadelphia are seeking a man wore a, quote, Chucky-style doll mask and allegedly harassed, chased, and threatened multiple people and said, "Are you ready to die?" at 5:18 in the morning at 15th and Chestnut in near City Hall in Philly. As he approached, pedestrians appeared to antagonize them and was seen entering a Dunkin', 1500 block of Chestnut Street, was refused service due to his mask. Over the next 15 to 20 minutes, he was captured on flock cameras. Oh, no. Running toward and confronting several people. A 40-year-old jogger on JFK Boulevard in Philadelphia, the brotherly city of brotherly hate, where he allegedly asked, "Are you ready to die?" holding a phone with a light on. Are you ready to die? Somebody's going to say and pull out their concealed carry. If they shoot him, would they be justified in standing their ground? I don't know. The jogger ran away, screaming for help, and fell during her injuring her leg. Police say the man was not armed, that they could tell, but his behavior was erratic and threatening. 16 to 20 years of age, about 5'8", thin black man, medium build, wearing a white baby doll style Halloween mask with black hair. Now here's the part I don't understand. Clothing. Old art, A-R-T. What does old art mean? I'm an old fart. I know what that means. What does old art or hooded sweatshirt mean? Am I really that old and out of touch? I don't know what a 16-year-old's wearing. Old art? I have no idea what that means. It just says clothing. I'm reading from Fox News. Old art or hooded sweatshirt. Police released photos and videos of the suspect, asking for tips. Anyone have seen him? Blah, blah, blah. WNIR, just like that. Good afternoon.
1: Is that me?
0: Yes.
1: Well, I might have not so good cell service here. You know, you talked about ZZ Top's drummer and how good he was. Well, and then you mentioned about Buddy Rich and... Are you still with me?
0: Yep, yep. And Gene Krupa and everything,
1: Buddy,
0: yeah.
1: Mm-hmm. Then you mentioned Buddy Rich and drummers. Well, you know, Neil Peart was pretty decent, too.
0: Better believe it. We mentioned him, too. Yep.
1: Well, whenever Neil to school, whenever he was going to be in a movie about Buddy Rich, and he learned how to drum, so to speak. And about with the drummers that I'm aware of, the really good ones, they said that Buddy Rich had the fastest hands in the business.
0: Hmm.
1: And he could play on not only the drums, but he played on a lot of things. And that's part of his stick whenever he was fronting the band. Him and Gene Krupa were the first two drummers that were able to front bands.
0: Mm-hmm.
1: So, I mean, there's a lot of stuff here, you know, going on about drummers. But he was pretty daggone good, old Buddy Rich.
0: Mm-hmm.
1: Now, another thing you mentioned was about the corruption and over in Ukraine. If you go back to the beginning of where the president of Ukraine came from, I mean, he was supposedly a comedian that was in a show over there, and the show was about a teacher that inadvertently became president of Iran, and he was in there trying to get rid of the corruption. I mean, there's just a whole backstory about what's going on, because a lot of the TV shows that they had over there, it's sort of just playing out in real life.
0: Mm-hmm.
1: It's a crazy thing,
0: mm-hmm.
1: to say the least, you know. But anyways, Couch, you're doing a good job, and I wish I could be with you whenever you're going out west.
0: All right, brother. Take care. WNIR, you're on the air.
4: Hey.
0: Hey.
4: You're talking about a power trio. Electric guitar, bass guitar, drum, power trio.
0: Mm-hmm.
4: Yesterday, you're talking about Living Color. All right, it was the late 80s. I was a rent-a-cop on the west side out by the airport. They had just had this song out, and this big rock and roll station was playing it 18 times a day. And they were opening for the Rolling Stones at the World Series of Rock. And they were from New York. They were plucked out of obscurity by the Rolling Stones. These young men were in shock. One day, they're playing in some dumpy little dive in New York. The next day, they're greeted at their hotel by some rent-a-cop who recognizes them from the local rock and roll magazines that they used to give. This is before the internet, people, cell phones, all that. They were in shock. Their management must not have told them. But I told them, I go, dude, I love your new song. He goes, you recognize our song? They were blown away. They were like in shock. I go, yeah, cult of personality. And, I mean, he had to sit down at this point. They were in shock, all right? I often think back at that. But I saw that they're in shock. I laid on them. I go, dude, this is Cleveland. They break big acts here. Springsteen. I mean, this is the big time. You're opening for the Rolling Stones, dude. There's going to be 70,000 people who know the words of that song better than you do.
0: Mm-hmm.
4: They're a very gracious and very kind group. He sat there on the payphone next to the girls' bathroom. I just thought that was funny, you know. I like to look back at look up these old bands when they were kids, and now they're old men, about my age, and they're still together and all that. But there's just a little cute story thought I'd tell you about.
0: Thank you. WNIR, you're next. Hello. 330-673-1234. Are you there, please?
5: Hello, Kyle?
0: Yes, hello.
5: How you doing?
0: Okay.
5: Yeah, I want to talk to you about that Grand Theft Auto, the new game that's coming out.
0: Yeah, what about it?
5: I was talking to my son about it. You know, I pulled it. I was going to order it, and I pulled it up, you know, on the Xbox store.
0: Mm-hmm.
5: And, you know, the game's $99. And so I said, why is there a red flag there? It says not compatible with my Xbox.
0: Mm-hmm.
5: And he says, oh, you got to buy the new console.
0: That's what Angry Pappy texted me an hour ago. He's like, I'm going to have to buy. I didn't know that. They're not going to do cross-platform with it, at least initially, it didn't look like.
5: Right. So if you want the game, it's going to cost you $1,000.
0: Oh, I don't. I don't. I've never played it.
5: I know. Anybody that does.
0: But you're saying if you promise Grand Theft Auto 6 in November when it drops, it'll be the biggest video game sales ever. You're also, Grandma and Grandpa, going to have to buy a new PlayStation because it won't play on Xbox, right?
5: Well, I have an Xbox One. You got to get an Xbox X One.
0: Oh, so you got to have the latest version of it.
5: Exactly.
0: Got it. Right. Okay, that makes sense.
5: Yeah. So, yeah.
0: I've got the original Xbox. I got one that's so old.
5: Yeah, that's what I have.
0: Yeah.
5: Well, I paid $7.99 for mine when it came out.
0: $799?
5: Yeah. Probably. I got it at Walmart, but yeah. So, it's got the 1 terabyte, you know what I mean?
0: Yeah.
5: That's why it was more.
0: Right.
5: But, yeah, so I won't be getting that. You know, we used to always play the Madden football, you know.
0: Mm-hmm.
5: And so it was really, you know, a nice game to play. Madden 25 anniversary. I don't know if you ever played that one.
0: No, I got to admit that and Rocket League and I might have played Madden when it first came out, when John Madden was still alive. I don't even know. That might have been on Nintendo. I don't even remember.
5: Yeah, probably was.
0: Yeah, and it was so clunky and, you know.
5: Right.
0: And, but very popular, man. That game is very popular. And the other one, what's the baseball? You know, they got Major League Baseball. They got them all.
5: They have them all.
0: Yeah.
5: Mm-hmm. Yeah. And, you know, my son, the one that I was talking about it to, you know, he used to play that Fortnite forever.
0: Yeah.
5: You know,
0: that's another one I played once.
5: And
0: I played a couple of times. Man, that one. That one, man, that's one of the, I think, at University of Akron Esports. I know they had Rocket League and Fortnite. This was 4 or 5 years ago when I sent my son didn't like either one. He liked the it was a 3-day camp. He stayed in the honors dorm at Akron U, you know, and he enjoyed it, but he just didn't like the games, you know, that they played, you know.
5: Yeah, I used to watch him play it. I used to like to watch him play it. I couldn't play it.
0: The one that I liked watching my son play was Assassin's Creed.
5: Yeah, he played that.
0: And what I remember about that is, remember when the Notre Dame, was it the Notre Dame Cathedral caught fire 8 or 9 years ago? And Assassin's Creed, they reached out, the Catholic Diocese of France or whatever, whoever owns the, they reached out to Assassin's Creed because they did all that 3D modeling. The maps never cease to amaze. The young kids take it for granted, but every time I'm on those maps, it never ceases to amaze me how accurate they are, you know?
5: Yeah.
0: The one map that I'm getting burned out on, but the one map on Call of Duty Modern Warfare, is basically Alcatraz. Okay, you jump on.
5: Seen that one. They stopped playing that one. They said the foreigners knew how to cheat those games. So
0: Oh my God! Yeah, that you can report them and everything, but you're going to have that. You know, every once in a while, the aimbots and they've got one now where these guys can run around like. Well, really accelerated. Do you know what I mean? Running so fast you can't even aim at them and whatever.
5: Right.
0: And I just immediately click on get out. And I just, you know, load a new game. It didn't bother me. But, yeah, they can. Right. The cheaters are always there. And I guess Microsoft is, and, you know, EA or whatever, they put out announcements and they're doing everything they can. But, man, these hackers, man, they're smarter than the people that develop the games. It's just, if they would put their time to a real job, you know, instead.
5: Yeah. Yeah. All right.
0: All right, man, take care. WNIR, hello.
6: Hello.
0: Hey, you're on the air.
6: Hang on, let me get you off speaker. Okay. Well, you guys were talking about Ted Strickland earlier.
0: Oh, is that Governor Chicken Coop? Ted Strickland, that's right.
6: Yep.
0: I forgot about him.
6: And he's the one who ran Ohio into the ground and destroyed the rainy day fund. That's why they're so protective of it today.
0: They only had $1.98 in a rainy day fund.
6: Because somebody deposited $1.98 or whatever.
0: Yeah, right.
6: Just to say he contributed to it.
0: Mm-hmm.
6: And that was, if I'm not mistaken, I think he was the last Democrat to set foot in that office. And that's the reason why. That's what you get. Now let's go forward. Data centers. Everything you've been talking about the last half hour, right, with the games and what have you?
0: Mm-hmm.
6: No data centers, no games.
0: I don't have a problem with the data centers. I just want to tax the hell out of them.
6: Yeah, you know, me too. But I'm just saying, for all the naysayers out there, you know who you are.
0: Who are they? Who's against data centers? It's just the people that don't want their water well to go dry in Shalersville. You know?
6: Oh, my God. Do you know what next door is?
0: Do I know what next door is? In what context?
6: It's social media.
0: No. What is it?
6: It's all local for, like, your community and stuff.
0: Okay.
6: you should see these people that are coming out of the woodwork with the nonsense about a data center. So if you're sitting there scrolling endlessly on your phone and you're against data centers, you're using one right now. If you're scrolling endlessly on your
0: What's their complaint on Nextdoor, whatever that is?
6: Well, it's the, you know, communist Chinese propaganda. They're going to use too much water. They're going to suck the electricity right out of the grid. We won't have nothing, and we'll end up having to pay for it. You know, it's the old adage. It's the same thing, time after time after time. Like I said, I don't have a problem with it because, and if you notice something, you were talking the other day, why can't you play your songs on your phone when you don't have the internet?
0: Well, no, yeah, I don't know if there's a way to do that with Amazon Prime is what I was asking.
6: There isn't, because it's in the cloud.
0: Oh,
6: you've
0: it's
6: got
0: not.
6: A new laptop,
0: I
6: so
0: okay.
6: Windows
0: well, 11. I mean, Jillian, it's been 20 years. When did the iPod drop from Apple? It was the only Apple thing I ever had. And I had, at $1 a song, I had 1,000 songs on there. And I can't even access it anymore. You know what I mean?
6: Yep, absolutely.
0: So you're saying if I'm on American Airlines, flying out to Rapid City from Charlotte next Tuesday, that I don't, there's no, the songs are not downloaded through Amazon. They're in the cloud, so that's why I have to.
6: Just buy the internet on the flight.
0: I don't know if they have it, is what I'm saying.
6: Well, most of them do now. I
0: don't know. I just saw there was a thing in the Wall Street this morning that American Airlines is finally installing TVs in the back of the seat, you know.
6: Yeah.
0: American Airlines. Now, we've flown America, the 757 and the 787s. Those things were great, but the rank and file, like 737 or whatever, you know, the smaller type plane that we're going to fly probably from Charlotte to Rapid City, they usually don't have that much technology. And I can do two or three hours standing on my head in an airplane anymore, you know.
6: Well, I'm just saying most aircraft now are equipped with that because you can track where you're at and you can log into their system and you can see how fast you're going. That doesn't mean you have the internet because you're in a closed loop in there.
0: Yeah.
6: But that you can buy the internet. I mean, you can listen to your songs.
0: Okay. I'll take it. How much is it? I'll have to see. I don't know.
6: I don't think it's that much. I mean, in terms of the amount of time you're going to use it, probably not worth it. But
0: right.
6: If you really want to listen to your songs, listen to your songs. It's the wave of the future, man.
0: What is?
6: If you got a new
0: the cloud is, when you hear the cloud, think the data center down the street, right?
6: Yep. You should think, I don't know why they started calling it data center. They should have just called it a server farm because that's really what it is. Old school. Anyway.
0: A server farm, huh?
6: Yep. So just like back in the day, you know, you created files on your computer and they stayed on your computer. Well, they don't do that now. They go to the cloud. So you get a new computer, you log into your Microsoft account, boop, boop, boop, boop, boop. All your files start showing up because they're in the cloud. Which I don't like that because that stuff can be manipulated or lost.
0: Right.
6: And then you're on it, you know.
0: Mm-hmm.
6: That's why I always back everything up, old school. Once I create it, I put it on a external drive.
0: Mm-hmm.
6: That way I've got access to it.
0: Right.
6: But other than that, these flock cameras, we had this conversation about a month ago, and I seen the CEO of Flock on Fox the other day, and he said they do not do anything. They don't take pictures of people walking down the street. They do not take pictures of people in the car, just the license plate. And from here on out, they're going to start deleting the information 7 days after it's acquired. And if you
0: well, a Democratic state lawmaker in Columbus from out in the valley, I don't have the article under my, but introduced a bill this week that it would make it a fourth degree felony if any police officers misused it or, you know, anybody misused that information. The story that made the rounds last week in USA Today, there was A female police officer was dating a man who's on the, I don't know if he's on the police office or not, but somehow she was looking up his ex-wife and 33 times and she got in trouble for it. And so that triggered him to put a bill. If you make it a fourth degree felony, the cops aren't going to risk their job because you can't be a felon and a cop, right?
6: Yep. Well, so, but the Flock CEO said, if there is no case number attached to this, there's no information that's going to be distributed.
0: Okay.
6: So now, you know, the guy that's out repoing cars, I don't believe that. I don't believe that for a second, that they've got information from that system.
0: Well, I didn't until I read that article this morning that brought it back into the news cycle. The story was on the Strip there in North Canton. One was owned by the city or the county, one Flock camera, but the other one was owned by Home Depot proper. I don't know, are these big box stores looking for shoplifters that are on the regularly shoplifting, you know, I don't know. But private companies are using them, and he was saying that the repo companies can buy the license plate readers that the cops have on their cars and ride through a parking lot or and, you know, use it to repo cars. I disagree. I think there's probably a market for that.
6: Well, there might be, but I don't know. They're trying to put up their own guardrails because of, you know, all the misinformation. I just read an article, the guy saying that he got 3 speeding tickets from a Flock camera.
0: No, they're not Flock cameras, but, you know, their speed cameras are different,
6: these
0: right?
6: People are all over the place with this stuff.
0: Okay, well, stay off of Nextdoor, whatever that is. Sounds like you're getting some bad information.
6: I'm not getting any bad information. I'm just looking at it.
0: I got to go. I'll see you.
7: 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This is State Representative Heidi Workman wishing you a happy America 250th.
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0: WNIR, you're on the air.
8: Well, hello. Good morning.
0: What's
8: good
0: up? Hey.
8: Good afternoon.
0: Mm-hmm.
8: Hey, something I was reading today about the data centers and the water usage is that your typical home irrigation system and the golf courses use more than 500 times more water than the data centers do.
0: What do you mean irrigation centers for somebody's home?
8: You're like, you know, like your home sprinkler system, like your, you know, the people who have, you know, the Rainbird sprinkler systems and
0: well, I would buy the, I would, most golf courses that I'm familiar with, they have their own water well. Do you know what I mean? But that is,
8: yeah,
0: an interesting.
8: Have lakes and stuff.
0: I beg your pardon?
8: So they have like lakes and holding ponds, I thought.
0: Well, yeah. I mean, you know, that would, yeah. But that makes sense. But I don't know about, how much water is a home sprinkler system worth, or I mean, use?
8: Individually, not sure.
0: So you're saying collectively in a,
8: yes.
0: If you have 200 houses using 50 gallons a week to irrigate their green grass, it's using, and those in the golf courses are using much more water than the data centers, huh?
8: Yeah, that's what I took. That was my take out of that.
0: Hmm. You think that's accurate?
8: I was right. So the ponder, I think the anger is misdirected, kind of. Now the power, the electrical source, they need to generate their own power. That is, you know, for that to impact us, the general public, like it has, is just, that is wrong.
0: Well, Buffalo Bill told me today that the Public Utilities Commission of Ohio had a meeting some random place in Cleveland or whatever. They want to add $7 or $8, $9 to your monthly electric bill. Not your, you know, if you don't use 1 kilowatt or gigawatt or whatever, they want, you know, how much is it to have the electricity on, even if you don't, you use virtually no electricity? I mean, it's probably $70 a month, you know.
8: that's you know, these companies are building these data centers and they're well funded and they're well, you know, and they're making money. Why can't they pay?
0: Well, that's what I'm saying.
8: Commercial power rent.
0: Bring them in and just tax the hell out of them. Make them, you know, pay the money instead of giving them $1 billion in sales tax, you know, like DeWine did.
8: If we're paying 9 cents per kilowatt, why can't they pay 15 cents per kilowatt?
0: You know, I never thought of it that way. What's a big three-phase, let's just play Twinsburg stamping plants long gone, right? In Twinsburg, right?
8: Oh, yeah.
0: How much electricity did Twinsburg electric plant use? How much electricity did they use at the stamping plant?
8: Oh, my God, I have no idea.
0: That's what I'm trying to find out is what is the charge, the wholesale charge for these data centers? Is it, do they need three phase, the big, you know, the heavy, what is that, 480? What is that? Are you the heavy phase, the three phase, 480 amps or whatever? They, you know, the big heavy industrial.
8: I would think that would be 600 volts or higher.
0: Okay.
8: Easy.
0: 220, 221, whatever it takes.
8: That would to power something as massive as those. Oh my God, I can't even imagine what the kilowatt per hour is. And that is increasing the general public's power bill. That's so wrong.
0: Yeah, I agree. If that's in fact true, that's egregious. I lost him. Okay. WNIR, hello.
9: Hey, Couch.
0: Hey.
9: Hey. Question. Tell me, please, what are your favorite Howie-isms of all time?
0: Breastulars.
9: Yeah.
0: What are yours?
9: Well, I would love when he was arguing with somebody and he was getting ramped up and he'd say, my friend. And how about, I really loved when he'd say, and I use this one, better people get treated better.
0: Yeah, that's a good one. Thank you very kindly. Yeah. Even my buddy Al Mothersbaugh. Hi, Al. Al, when he called in, he was playing. Oh, his band was opening for Chrissy. Hind at and I told him, I said, your mom liked me more than you. You know, I was because she loved Howie and she loved me by default because I called Howie, you know. But
10: don't be an old fuddy duddy. I'll bet you a cookie. It scares the willies out of me. Oh my gosh.
0: There's a good one.
10: Rum bum bum. Can you complete an intelligent phrase, sir?
9: He was something.
10: Can you complete an intelligent phrase, sir? I suppose you can't because you're a stinking idiot. Oh, hi. Let's take another call. They should all drown in a vat of yogurt. And the answer is no. I don't want to be a bad person.
0: That's just a sampling of what we got in here. Yeah.
9: Yeah. Well, you knew him on a different level than the rest of us, you know. And where were you when, and how did you find out about his passing?
0: We were at home, and it was Father's Day weekend, and I had recorded the 2012, whoever won it that year, you could look it up. I had recorded the U.S. Open and was watching it on, you know, and Lily was outside. And on a Saturday night, it was a nice, you know, June night.
9: Yeah.
0: And she was tending to our flowers on the front porch and whatever. And she was listening to Bob Early. And she came in and she was almost to tears. And she goes, I'm going to kill Bob Early. I'm going to go down there and strangle him. He just said on the radio that Howie passed away. And that's and she said, so I texted him and he's like, yeah, it was true. And then, you know, to Bob Golick's, you know, credit, Bob drove all the way down and they had a show. They did that till about 1 a.m. Yeah. But that, I heard it like everybody else, you know?
9: Yeah. I, I remember, and I found out in a very strange way, I'm retired now, but hospice social worker, and I was with one of my family members just the next Monday. You know, I would be in the car in between patients, blah, blah, blah, all that, WNIR on, and he said, did you hear about Howie passing? And I said, what? My patient's son, you know?
0: Mm-hmm.
9: And I just, you know, and then turned on the radio to hear all the tributes that went on for a very long time. But
0: you didn't hear about it because it was a Saturday night. When did you hear about it? The following Monday.
9: I heard about it on Monday.
0: Oh, my.
9: Because I went to visit my patient, you know, and the son said, because we would always talk about what was going on, you know, on WNIR, the different subjects. Because in hospice, I would be, I'll, whatever you want to talk about.
0: Right.
9: And I would just meet people where they were. And often it was whatever the subjects were, you know, and so just, it was awful. I just, and how many years ago has it been now? You said 2000?
0: My 14th anniversary was last Wednesday, okay? Howie died 14 years ago on the, well, Father's Day weekend, 2012.
9: Yeah, well, and I love, and he was the one that coined the term couch burner.
0: Well, no, that's not, no, my original, when I first started calling in 90 and 91, 92, my early days, after about 8 or 9 months of calling in and me being me, he called me Mr. Happy-Go-Lucky. It wasn't until the article came out in the Beacon Journal about, 2001, Chuck Klosterman, okay, he wrote a book, he was pop culture in the Beacon, and his book called Sex, Drugs, and Cocoa Puffs. Do you know Chuck Klosterman? Does that ring a bell with you? No, obviously. Are you still there? Hello? Oh, I don't know where she went. Yeah, Chuck had written an article. I don't know. I used to know the dates. It's so long ago, it doesn't matter. 99, 2000, right around the turn of the century. Anyhow, why is it he posed in the Beacon Journal, kind of their pop culture kind of guy? Why is it when a college team, either they win a championship in football or lose it, either way, why do they burn furniture? So, yeah, and anyhow, so that was when me and a couple other of our buddies got outed as the first original couch burners. Let me see here. What did you send me, Wayne? Buffalo Bill was close. It's Enbridge, not First Energy. Okay. I didn't think it was First Energy, but still, okay. The Public Utilities Commission of Ohio holding a public hearing Cleveland Wednesday. Wait a minute. Is that today? Yeah. August 19th at 6 p.m. So it's tonight. Okay. The meeting takes place at the Frank J. Losch, L-A-U-S-C-H-E, State Office Building, 615 West Superior, Cleveland. Okay. The topic, Enbridge Gas, Ohio's proposed natural gas distribution rate increase. Impact. The proposed changes could raise the average monthly gas bill from $7.60 to $9.49. That would just be the average monthly bill, whether you burn a cubic foot of gas or not. Purpose. Customers can share comments and concerns directly in person with a PUCO representative. If you cannot attend tonight, would you like information on how to file a written comment online? Da, da, da, da. Yeah, okay. So it wasn't First Energy, but still, it's, you know, the PUCO. I started saying about 10 years ago, I think the PUCO should be elected, not selected, Sam Randazzo, who committed suicide with the House Bill 6 deal, remember? Was appointed by DeWine, and then I think the states, who? Hey, Wayne, look that up. Does the state Senate confirm? Who confirms those PUCO? The governor nominates them, and I think the Senate confirms them, I think, in Ohio. But I think they should be elected like our Supreme Court justices and other people. I think the PUCO should answer to us, the voters, directly.
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0: All right, are you there? I couldn't hear you through the phone because I wanted to pre-answer. Go.
12: All right, thanks, John. Talking about power trios with ZZ Top, right? Earlier this morning.
0: Okay, go ahead. I can't understand you. Power trios like ZZ Top, Police, and what? Rush. What about them? Power trios, yes.
12: Well, two from Cleveland, James Gang. Joe Walsh and the boys.
0: Very familiar. I'm not interrupting you because you're echoing if I have my mic on.
12: All right. Sorry about that. And Glass Harp from Youngstown, Cleveland, Bill Keggy.
0: Oh, that's one I wouldn't have thought of.
12: It's a good one. It started with Cream, Hendrix, The Who were really a power trio. All Roger Daltrey did was sing. They were a power trio.
0: That's fair. I'll allow that. Yeah.
12: And Grand Funk were an American band. Mm-hmm. Remember those boys?
0: Sure.
12: But yeah.
0: Who'd you have? You had Randy Bachman.
12: Turner and Overdrive. Was a Turner in there?
0: The BTO was all in that originally, right?
12: Yeah. But I grew up, they had little clubs. I was too young. I'm your age, but my brother went to the Hall of Blues, see the James Gang in 1969. And
0: was that on TV in Cleveland, Hullabaloo?
12: There's one on public radio you can pull up. Glass Harp, it was Channel 25 back in the day when we only had four channels.
0: What was Hullabaloo, a show or a bar? Or a venue, I don't know.
12: It was a teen club. If you were over 18, you couldn't get in there.
0: Oh, where? Where was it? In Cleveland?
12: They had one in Chesterland, one in Painesville, and they had a couple other. We're talking back, you know, I was 8 years old. Like I said, I'm your age.
0: Mm.
12: But that was a little power field stuff.
0: Okay. All right. Well, thank you.
12: All right,
0: take care. We'll be back.
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0: Frank Beard has shuffled off this mortal coil. You probably heard by now. He was 77 years young, famous drummer there. So that brought up earlier famous power trio bands, apparently. It is 2 o'clock on the Talk of Akron, WNIR 10.
21: From ABC News, I'm Michelle Franzen. Talks are off between the U.S. and Iran. President Trump says he will not commit to a new round of negotiations yet, but says the U.S. has control over the Strait of Hormuz, even though Iran claims its blockade remains in effect.
22: We have
1: possession, complete control of the Strait. I mean, outside of nuisance value, and there is nuisance value when they shoot a drone every once in a while, but and not everybody's going to go through, but they come through.
21: Just minutes before a new round of tariffs was supposed to hit imported Canadian goods last night, President Trump paused the tariffs for 3 days so talks between the U.S. and Canada could continue on a trade deal. Those tariffs could face legal hurdles. ABC's Alex Perchet says everything seems to be on the table.
3: He also floated reviving the Keystone XL pipeline. You remember that was a project that was scrapped in 2021 over environmental concerns. Trump saying that it may be awoken from the grave. But aside from that, we don't really know what Canada is offering in return here.
21: In California, the search for a missing woman from Fairfield has now turned into a criminal investigation.
22: Chantel Brooks, known as CeCe, went missing over a month ago. The 36-year-old was seen leaving her job as a desk clerk at a hotel on July 17th, and then she disappeared. Initially, police said it was just a missing persons case, but now they believe her disappearance did involve foul play. Dozens of search warrants have been served. Her brother says they're in the dark and want to know what police know.
23: Like, hold on, what's going on? Is there, like, new information that we didn't find out about?
22: Fairfield police are not saying why they now believe foul play was involved. Her family says they're mad and frustrated. Alex Stone, ABC News.
21: New promise for patients battling melanoma. Merck and Moderna announced today their experimental mRNA personalized cancer therapy vaccine succeeded in a large late-stage trial. The FDA has not indicated when or if it may approve the treatment. You're listening to ABC News.
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24: 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This product is not intended to diagnose, treat, cure, or prevent any disease.
21: Costco is preparing to play a bigger role in the Medicare market aimed at giving seniors easier options. Here's ABC's Rebecca Jarvis.
28: The wholesale giant is partnering with nonprofit insurer Scan to bring Medicare Advantage plans to 2 states and a Medicare supplement plan to a 3rd state. The new Medicare plans won't come with a Costco membership thrown in. That isn't allowed under federal rules. The plans will be sold in Costco stores and through traditional channels like insurance agents and websites. Whether or not you qualify for these plans will depend on the final plan design, the approved service area, and the type of plan offered.
21: In Massachusetts, the trial of Lindsay Clancy continues. The mother is charged with killing her 3 children. Defense attorneys say she suffered from postpartum psychosis. ABC's Peter Haralambos says psychologist Paul Zeisel testified today.
29: This witness is basically acknowledging that these voices came to her after she was having increasingly intrusive thoughts, that it was a male voice. But on cross-examination, prosecutors are trying to poke holes in a way in terms of the credibility of the testimony. For example, Zeisel basically testified that the last time she ever heard a voice in her head was the actual day of the killings. He also acknowledged that nowhere in her medical records prior to the incident do any of the providers who treated her make note of a kind of male voice speaking to her, though they acknowledged that she was having these constant intrusive thoughts.
21: It is day 16 of the trial. Michelle Franzen, ABC News.
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0: 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The victim of a fatal Interstate 480 crash in Macedonia has been identified as a Kent State University grad, according to a university spokesperson. Macedonia police report a pickup truck was traveling west on I-480 just before 10 p.m. on August 7th. When it crossed the interstate center median and collided with a sedan that had been traveling east. 26-year-old Dilip Kumar Bungatavula died at the scene and three others were hospitalized. The collision happened near the 32-mile marker and closed the highway for nearly 3 hours. Bungatavula received his Master of Science degree in computer science in the spring of 2025 from Kent State. The Summit County Crash Investigation Team is continuing this investigation. A major construction project along I-77 in the Akron area is nearing completion about a year ahead of schedule. The $55 million I-77 widening project between Everett Road and Gent Road is expected to be wrapped up by late October. The project is the final piece of a larger effort to widen I-77 between Canton and Cleveland to at least three lanes in each direction. Construction began in summer of 2025 with crews widening the highway and rebuilding the ramps at the Gent Road interchange. All four Gent Road ramps were reconstructed with new pavement as part of the project. Officials are reminding drivers that the area remains an active construction zone and are urging motorists to slow down, follow posted signs, and give crews plenty of room. Meanwhile, another major project is underway in the Akron area. Construction of a new northbound State Route 8 bridge is expected to begin later this year and continues into 2027. Enbridge Gas wants to raise your monthly bill, and you can speak out in a public hearing tonight in Cleveland. If approved, the average customer would pay about $9.50 more each month, a 10% increase. Much of that would come from a higher fixed monthly charge, which you would have to pay even if you use little or no gas. The hearing starts at 6 o'clock tonight at the Frank Lausch State Office Building on Superior Avenue. At that hearing, you can speak directly to a Public Utilities Commission officer. After hosting what was believed to be the final event at the end of March this year, it was announced this morning that the IX Center in Cleveland will continue its operations with events expected to run in the massive venue. Signature events including the Cleveland Auto Show, Cleveland Boat Show, Home and Garden Show, and the Ohio RV Super Show are expected to return. The IX Center has welcomed more than 50 million guests since it first opened in 1985. I'll be back with weather and traffic in just a moment.
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0: Okay, looking at weather, haven't seen much rain yet. So far, we're having a high of near 80 degrees today. We do have a 50% chance of rain, looking at rain less than a tenth of an inch. Looking tonight, possible more showers and thunderstorms with a low around 61. Tomorrow, showers mainly before noon. After that, clearing and becoming sunny with a high near 79. Mostly clear tomorrow night, the low around 57. Open those windows. And Friday, looking really good for Friday night football. We have sunny with a high near 81, which puts game time on Friday nights probably around 70 to 72. For your news, traffic, and weather, I'm Kim Maxwell for WNIR, the Talk of Akron.
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2: Lines wide open. Some of the things we've been lukewarm talking about today. Frank Beard passed away.
3: Well, I was moving down the road in my BA4. I had a shine on my boots. I had my sideburn.
2: Will data centers decide the November election for Sherrod Brown over Husted? And, there is a portion of the MAGA dissidents over Iran. We have already established that a big, pretty big chunk, 10%, I guess, maybe. I don't know, it'd be hard to put a percentage on, but a lot of people were upset about the Epstein files not being released in a timely manner. Marjorie Taylor Greene and Massey from Kentucky is two examples I'm thinking of. But this is MAGA dissidents over Iran splitting from Trump. They're getting war weary and they don't see any end in sight, and gasoline's just going crazy, and diesel fuel. Is Sherrod Brown running the commercial with a farmer talking about, I think it is Sherrod Brown, against John Husted? And the farmer said, man, I'm getting hammered by tariffs on my crops. I didn't even think about that. Price of diesel, even red stick, even without the road tax in it, off road, it's still, everything's going crazy inflation wise because of the war in Iran, is the whatever excuse, I guess. Florida socialists were a mixed result, but the one that I'm going to keep my eye on is this Angie Nixon. She is going to be the Democratic. She won in an upset win, according to, I think it was Fox News or New York Post. But she's a socialist running for, of all things, Marco Rubio's seat. So that could be an interesting race to watch. I'm not even sure who's, if anybody cares, I have the article. I'm not exactly sure who's running for Marco's seat on the Republican side, but we've got about 3 months to worry about that, I guess. Ukraine Zelensky's office is being probed for corruption. One of the fired defense ministers is demanding that Zelensky bring back elections. And he's like, how can American Democrats, you know, support Zelensky when he has suspended democracy over there? I thought that was an interesting spin on it. Jackson Township is the latest to report flock camera vandalism in the last 48 hours. But one of the flock cameras is on Home Depot's property. And I'm wondering about, are they have them in the parking lot for shoplifting or keeping an eye on, you know, things getting stolen there? A lot of times they'll have, you know, like mulch and stuff or whatever. I don't know. But the part of that interested me was that the cameras were the one. Well, hold on a minute. Here it is. As you dial 330-673-1234. Two flock cameras located on the strip shopping plaza were vandalized in the last couple of days. Part of a spree of license plate readers damaged within the past week in Stark County. Hey, what's going on down there in Stark County? According to the Jackson Township Police Department, the Lowe's on Strip Avenue reported an unknown suspect had cut two flock cameras at their base on August 14th. So even the Lowe's had them. Same day, two suspects vandalized the two other flock cameras in the township, one owned by the state of Ohio on Fulton Drive Northwest, and the other was owned by Home Depot, Portage Street Northwest. Township police are investigating several other cases over the past few months. Someone sawed them off with a what they assume is a battery-operated sawzall. Another flock hammer was disabled. They didn't extrapolate on how they were disabled. Maybe they were doing what Buffalo Bill said, spray them with that, like, foam, you know? Whatever, I don't know. And a flock hammer got down Home Depot. Da-da-da. We're committed to maintaining a safe environment for everyone who visits our stores, which is why we continue to maintain and update our technology, end quote, said Home Depot spokesman Evelyn Fornes in an emailed statement to the Canton repository. You're on the air. Go, WNIR.
4: I'll tell you what, Couch. I'm glad they didn't have flock cameras when I was a teenager riding my bike all over Deerfield and Palmyra and stuff. We had, you know, when you live out in that area, your best friend might live 6 miles away, right?
2: Yeah.
4: And so you get some wheels, you're riding your 10-speed. Well, my buddy had one of those, like, Honda 50 mini bikes, right?
2: Mm-hmm.
4: I rode my bike fast as I could, probably 3 miles to some back county road. And he took that mini bike on the back roads, hooked up with me. I would keep my right hand on the steering wheel.
2: I was just going to, on the steering.
4: He would grab hold of my left hand and you know, we'd get up going 40 miles an hour, man.
2: When I had my moped back in the 70s, my moped when I was 14 and 15, I'd rigged up a couple. I could haul three or four of my friends behind my moped going to track practice. Yeah. Now when we get together in Vegas, you get, you know, 20 guys have known each other, some of us since kindergarten. The story inevitably will come up. My buddy Vinny. Hi, Vinny. My buddy Vince. The original thing we did was put a clothesline on it around the seat. You know, my seat post, and it was tied to the front axle bar on his bicycle, and we were going around East Elementary School, and you remember the monkey bars they used to have? He went inside, and I went outside, and we met, like, remember Clackers, the toys we used to have? We collapsed into, and to this day, he's still got a scar. He can pull his shirt up, and you know, Vince's a little Italian guy, you know what I mean? And he's got a big scar from where, you know, yeah, that's his battle scar from when we crashed into each other, man.
4: Oh, yeah, we wrecked on that thing so many. Hey, the other thing I was thinking about was Lieutenant Colonel Osei Can You See Vindman. Do you remember Rush Limbaugh whenever he would talk about Vindman?
2: Vaguely.
4: Oh my gosh! Every time General Flynn and the first impeachment stuff, and Vindman was—he's the one that eavesdropped on the conversation.
2: No. Here's what he's a twin. Okay, all right. And why was he in the White House? He didn't hear the call. He heard third party over the water cooler. Somebody, it was scuttlebutt. Trump just told Zelensky to go after Biden. Vindman is the one that, he didn't even hear it. It was third party hearsay. He wasn't even on the call. Yeah.
4: Okay, it was hearsay. But there a couple things with that jerk. One, I remember him going in a congressional hearing and somebody referred to him as Mr. Vindman, and he was appalled that, excuse me, I've worked for the rank of Lieutenant Colonel.
2: Right.
4: Like one of those, whatever. And then the other thing was, obviously, Rush Limbaugh. Man, every time that he talked about him, he would
2: play that sound bite.
4: Colonel.
2: Yeah.
4: And you would sing, Osei Can You See. Mm-hmm. Yeah. Anyway, that's my...
2: All righty. Thank you. WNIR, hello. Okay. Men Are on the Lake, TV8, Fox 8, Cleveland, Jennifer Jordan. It says 231. This is my okay. Men are on the lake. Police crackdown on e-bikes, scooters, dirt bikes after juvenile crash. It was just a week ago that a teenage boy operating an e-bike and riding recklessly prompted several 911 calls. Quote, he was not wearing a helmet. He lost control of his e-bike and actually caused him to have serious injuries where he was hospitalized. It could have been a very bad outcome, end quote. Men are on the lake. Police Lieutenant Tina Messinger. Okay. Men are on the lake. Police said it's not an isolated problem. Complaints about dirt bikes, e-bikes, and scooters, speaking of, are pouring into the department. Messinger, that's Lieutenant Messinger, said, quote, education first approach isn't working, and there have been multiple juvenile repeat offenders. We've had brochures, flyers. We've had safety initiatives. We partnered with local businesses to try to encourage safe riding of e-bikes. And unfortunately, voluntary compliance isn't happening right now, Messinger said. Now, police said the warnings are giving way to enforcement. They want parents to know these are not suggestions. Dirt bikes are illegal anywhere in Men Are on the Lake. And anyone younger than 18 riding a bicycle or scooter must wear a helmet. Class 3 e-bike riders. What's a Class 3 e-bike? Class 3 e-bike riders must wear a helmet at any age. Police said officers are now issuing citations, seizing, confiscating illegally operated devices, and calling the parents to the scene. Quote, bikes can be impounded. Citations are being issued. Mandatory court appearances are going to be made for juveniles that are in violation, said Messinger. Police said the point isn't punishment, it's prevention, because when dirt bike goes down, there are no guarantees the next child will walk away. We don't want to hand out citations like candy. That's not the goal, she said. But again, we're not getting that compliance. I'm reading this cold, I apologize. We are not getting that compliance that we need, and I'm just fearful that something bad is going to happen. And we need to get out there and prevent this from happening in Men Are on the Lake. Okay. WNIR, go.
5: Hello?
2: Hello?
5: Hi.
2: Hi.
5: Can you hear me?
2: I can. Thank you. I can hear you. Go ahead. Use your words.
5: A few minutes ago about the ad from Sherrod Brown about farmers.
2: Go ahead. Use your words. I got to turn my mic off. Go right ahead.
5: Hello?
2: I'm here. Can you hear me, please? You're on the air with me.
5: I said something and you didn't answer, so I wasn't sure. I'm asking, did you know that Trump just at 1 o'clock came out and said, there will be no more tariffs on our farmers.
2: No more tariffs on our farmers. How so?
5: Because they have been paying tariffs to Canada for taking their product up to Canada. And Trump said that he had had a hard talk with Canada and there would be no more tariffs for our farmers.
2: Okay, and that has to do, is that a Sherrod Brown commercial where the guy is saying the tariffs were killing us?
5: He's got several that are so misleading, like 500,000 Ohioans that have been taken off of Medicaid. The key word is they are illegal Ohioans. That's the only one that we've taken off of Medicaid in Ohio. He has a nurse or a doctor saying that kids with disabilities can't get care now because of Houston. He's saying that he's for securing the borders. I don't know how, when he voted for every thing that Biden did to keep the borders open. Every commercial that he has broadcast has been full of bull. And also, you have to remember that when his neighbors had the train derailment, he never showed up. It was Trump and Vance, who weren't in office at the time, that showed up. Sherrod never showed his face.
2: So he's Palestine, you mean? What do you mean his neighbors?
5: Well, he lives right near there.
2: Who?
5: Sherrod Brown.
2: Oh, I'd be honest with you. I just assumed he lived in Cleveland with Connie Schultz or the Plain Dealer, his wife. I don't know where he lives.
5: They live in Youngstown.
2: Sherrod Brown lives in Youngstown, but he let Lordstown leave when he was Congress member?
6: Yep.
5: I'm telling you what I hear, and I watch Newsmax and Fox probably 10 hours a day.
2: Okay. I'll take your word for it.
5: Yeah, I mean, it's unbelievable. But I also wanted to comment on this Enbridge. Enbridge is raising our bills by $9.50 a month. And there is a meeting. Your commercial is what got me. Is there is a meeting in Cleveland tonight with members of Enbridge there to take the concerns of consumers.
2: Mm-hmm.
5: And if you look, and I know when I was working, I did not, my bill's $69, I write a check, send it in the mail. But once you're retired and you start looking at that bill, it is absolutely insane that last month I paid $2.30 for the amount of gas that I used and paid $49 in Dominion charges.
2: Mm-hmm.
5: And if you remember, probably 5 or 6 years ago, they were ordered to pay us all thousands of dollars.
2: And they were given 38 years to pay it back.
5: Right, which we wouldn't have been able to. So instead of charging us $9.50 a month, wouldn't you want them to just credit the thousands that they owe you and not pay us the 43 cents, which is currently what they're paying us a month?
2: Right.
5: You know, but people, I'm from North Canton, but people that live up in Cleveland or near should show up at that meeting tonight and really lambast them, because this is insane. There is no reason why our gas is up that high, nor is there any reason why I live in a small apartment and I'm paying $200 for electricity when I used to pay $79.
2: Public Utilities Commission of Ohio is holding a public hearing in Cleveland tonight, Wednesday, 6 p.m. The Frank Losch State Office Building, 615 West Superior Avenue, 44113, to let customers share comments on Enbridge's request to raise natural gas distribution rates from $7.57 a month. It's never the lower amount. It'll be almost $10 a month increase. Did Sherrod Brown vote to stop Biden from selling our pipes in the ground to a Canadian company? Enbridge is a Canadian company.
5: I know it is. And then you can thank Obama for closing all of our electric, and Biden. We're now paying all this on electricity because our grid is years old,
2: mm-hmm,
5: and needs updated. But they didn't update anything, including our airport. They spent it on woke things instead of helping the American people by upgrading the grid and all of that. But Sherrod Brown is not a good person. And I hope that Houston makes it. I'm also hoping that despite Ronald Reagan's 11th Amendment, never say anything ill against fellow Republicans.
2: You mean Bernie Moreno and his ex-son-in-law, Max Miller?
5: Yes. And no one, and I watch Channel 3, Channel 5, Channel 19. I have a whole TV that is it's strictly news. And no one has had him on to defend himself. I did see him on Sinnerty, and I knew this because this all happened 2 years ago. It didn't happen now. It happened 2 years ago. And he was investigated by Child Protective Services 3 times. And they gave him joint custody of their little girl. And he also was investigated as far as domestic violence. And he was no charges were against.
2: And the he being Max Miller, our current congressman. And yeah.
5: Right. Mm-hmm. I don't know which side of the story. There's always two sides to the story. And I don't know which one is true. But why are we giving Wayne County to a Democrat?
2: Well, there's parts of 4 counties in his district, but still. Mm-hmm.
5: Right. But still, why do we want to lose a seat over something that was 2 years ago, before the last election? And, you know, I think we've got that girl up in New Jersey still serving that attacked an ICE officer. We have that guy out in Arizona that was Swalwell's buddy. So, you know, there's corruption all over in Washington, but I feel really bad that we're going to lose a seat.
2: Mm-hmm.
5: And we're not going to have Hakeem Jeffries as Speaker of the House if they win. We're going to have AOC or one of the Democratic Socialists.
2: Mm-hmm.
5: They are not going to let Hakeem be the Speaker. The same as if the Senate goes Democrat. You're not going to have Schumer as the majority leader.
2: Right.
5: You're going to have one of them.
2: Mm-hmm.
5: So if the Republicans are too stupid to realize that they just gave up a very important seat in
2: mm-hmm.
5: Congress.
2: Yeah.
5: That's what I don't know which side is true. Now, on Sinnerty, he said that Bernie's daughter is bipolar and refuses to take medication. Is that true? I don't know. But have you heard anyone in the mainstream news or Fox come out with his side of the story?
2: His being Max Miller's? I can't speak to that. I don't watch every hour of a 24-hour news station, so I can't speak to it.
5: But you're working.
2: Right.
5: I mean, you know, what else are you going to watch? Rifleman?
2: No. I'm talking with Bill McClellan, General Manager of WeatherSeal Home Services. Bill, what's happening at WeatherSeal?
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2: 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You're on the air, WNIR. Good afternoon.
7: How you doing?
2: Okay.
7: All right. You know, that last caller, you know, speaking of corruption, I mean, look anywhere. What is it? Screw your family, screw over your wife. I mean, screw everybody's getting screwed over. I mean, there's no shortage of that. Just, it's just one of those things. You know, we live in a, you know, we lived up in a screwed up world. I mean, look at this Keystone Pipeline. You know, they're talking about bringing this Keystone Pipeline back in. But does anybody realize what this is, what this truly, who's behind all this? It's China. We're going to put this pipeline in. We're going to refine the oil, and we're going to ship it over to China. So we're giving all these jobs to Americans to put this pipeline in, and we're cutting our throat at the same time. Does that make any sense?
2: If any of what you just said is accurate, that doesn't make sense, but I can't confirm or deny any of that.
7: Well, no, no. I mean, why would they tell you what they're going to do? You know they're not. They're going to do it in subtle ways. I mean, it's just the thing with Epstein, you know, that first trial, they never mentioned this or whatever. There was 40 underage girls, whatever, that he was charged against. None of that was brought out in court. None of that. He got 6 days of work release. And I mean, he got a sweetheart deal.
2: Is that why Pam Bondi, the state's attorney general that brokered that deal? Do you remember that about Pam Bondi? And that's
7: she
2: why I think she was involved with that state slap on the wrist kind of thing. Yeah. And I think that's why she said, well, I've got the documents on my desk. And then Trump had to fire her and Kristi Noem. And well, he didn't really fire Tulsi Gabbard, but she retired because her husband had an undisclosed illness. But he kind of cleaned house there, Trump did with them.
7: Yeah. I mean, it's just, they say, too, that, you know, MAGA's fractured, you know, because, you know, you mentioned it.
2: Yesterday. Over the Iran. The Iran war. Mm-hmm.
7: But, I mean, in reality, you know, we would have let these people, we would have let them get a, you know, if we had Democrats in there, and it looks like we could still get in that same position or whatever. We let Democrats get in there. They give Iran a nuke. They bomb us. And it's Trump's fault. And Trump ain't nowhere around. I mean, it's just insane. I mean, it's just, this is the world we live in. I mean, it's just crazy. And like right now, I'm going to work. I'm being forced out because they have robots. They're putting robots in. They pretty much said it in the same sentence. They said, nobody's going to lose their job, but it takes one robot will replace three humans. So what are they doing? They're cleaning house. Or how are they doing it? Well, one of the ways is, well, if you can't make rate, then we're writing you up. You get so many write-ups, and you're gone. Well, one of the parts I'm looking at, and one of the routers, the rate is 400 parts an hour. Well, the cycle time is 37 seconds. A Ken moron with a high school degree or, you know, high school diploma can add things up or whatever, because that's all they treat. You know, that's all they teach in Akron, reading, writing, and ripping off. But, you know, that's 100, at the best, that's 120 parts an hour. It's not 400. Now, you put a robot in there, is the robot going to do the same thing? Is the robot going to have to, the robot's not going to be, you know, he's only as good as what he's being programmed. I mean, it's just crazy. It's just ludicrous. I mean, it's unobtainable or unattainable, if you want to call it a day.
2: WNIR, hello.
8: Hello.
9: How you doing?
2: WNIR, hello.
9: How are you?
2: Okay, what's on your mind?
9: I like the reading, writing, and ripping off. I never thought of that part about school. Did you hear that guy's comment?
2: Mm-hmm.
9: Okay. Hey, Enbridge. You know, they announced it like 2 hours before the meeting or 5 hours before the meeting. You hear about it. You don't get any notification. My basic service charge, I'm in Stark County, $48.36 a month for just the charge. And they said it's going to go up $7 to $9, 10% increase. That's a 20% increase, if my math does me right, for a gas charge, just to have it, mm-hmm. just to have the product. So mm-hmm. that's like you paying an admittance to go into a box store just so you can go in there and shop. I don't understand it. And the electric, you know, got a little bit crazy, too. The kilowatt-hour rate, which you said, I think, a year or two ago, it doubled. And I don't know if you know, But the electric rates and the gas rates for commercial businesses are different than the residential.
2: Well, that was the question I asked. I'm like, what are the data centers being charged? Are they being charged the same as those?
9: No,
2: the example I gave, I had to give a business that's out of business. The Twinsburg plant had that big three-phase, you know, usage and whatever. I don't know what the electric usage is on an average data center, but I hope they're paying an upcharge on that, right?
9: It's actually cheaper to run three-phase than it is for your single-phase.
2: Right, exactly.
9: But it costs more to get it, make it, and all that happen.
2: Uh-huh.
9: Now, the amount of money, though, that they've been upping us, and again, Enbridge wants to do it. I got Aqua Ohio. They're going to raise our rates twice next year.
2: I don't know what that is.
9: Aqua Ohio is water for where I'm in Stark County, my part of Stark County.
2: What's Aqua Ohio?
9: Yeah, they're based out of, they were local here, a Massillon area. They were local. Now I forget where the offices are. But
2: what do you mean? You don't. The city of Massillon didn't have their own water department?
9: No. Uh-uh.
2: They outsourced that?
9: It's been that way since I've been born. At Aqua Ohio. I forget. I don't know if it was called Aqua Ohio.
2: Oh, I don't know. I just know.
9: Like 40 years. No. They don't have. And Canton City Water is down about six blocks. It's Canton City. I'm on the border, Perry Township. And they have... AEP is down there. I'm Ohio Edison.
2: Do you have an Ohio Edison smart meter? The guy we were talking.
9: I opted out of that.
2: It's $28 a month upcharge, right? To opt out of
9: I got the tag on my meter says no smart meter. They said that upcharge is going to be when they're completed in the area because I haven't got a bill. You know, the tag for that. But my electric bill wasn't even $28 a month.
2: Mm-hmm.
9: But if I get a smart meter and I hear the horror stories and see it, and I'm going to end up paying more, they're going to get your money whether you like it or not. Mm-hmm. My neighbor's getting solar panels put on. He goes, well, what's going to do? They're going to make an agreement, and it's 25 years, and here's where my electric bill is going to cap, and they're going to send the extra electric back to them. I'm like, okay, if that's what you want to do, that's fine. I don't know if it's a viable thing. You know, people are going to save $50 or $75 a month. I'm not a big fan of the looks of solar panels on a roof, but if that's what you want to do, you know, that's up to you.
2: Solar panels in Massillon, Ohio?
9: Yeah.
2: Well, it's going to work four days a year. Or what?
9: You were shocked to hear we actually have running water.
2: No, that's – hey, my hometown of Dover, we've had our own water department. We had our own, you know, water bills, and we had our own water department. We didn't have like some – I haven't lived in Dover since 1982. I know that when Mom died 20 years ago, you know, we were still on Dover water, and it was – you know, uh-huh. They had to – heck, I had a buddy from – or. Well, female, a girl from high school that worked at the water department. And
9: they had their own water system down there.
2: We have our own. Yeah, they have water wells in the north end of Dover down to the big engine. But I don't know what Water Ohio is. What are you talking
9: Aqua.
2: About?
9: Aqua.
2: What the hell is that?
9: Yeah, they had an office down 3rd Street over by the viaduct. But they're all over. And there's places like around here. So if they're going to run, we've had water, and when you drive down certain streets of new developments, you see they run the water service, and then you see people buy a hunk of farmland out there for, you know, 5 acres for $120,000 or something. They want to build a house. Now they got to put well and septic on it because there's no water out that way. And, you know, that's just as expensive to do, to drill wells and have septic without, you know, the sewer and stuff, but we're blessed. It's actually a good thing.
2: Dan, I think Dan time? Just sent this to me. Somebody just sent this to me. I'd never heard of him before you called. Aqua Ohio is a regulated private water and wastewater utility company that serves 500,000 people across 20 counties in Ohio. The company provides safe drinking water, treats wastewater, operates dozens of local systems under the rule of Public Utilities Commission of Ohio.
9: It's good. It is good water. You don't need a softener. You don't have any nasty taste. I had Canton City Water in my rentals and stuff, and, That you had to have a softener that comes out chunky like calcium all the time. That was pretty bad stuff if you didn't have a water softener for Kansas City.
2: Holy, wait a minute. There, I clicked on the link. Illinois, Indiana, New Jersey, North Carolina, Ohio, Pennsylvania, Texas, Virginia.
9: Let me see where they're based out of. I just got a notice.
2: Aqua Ohio leadership, Robert L. Davis, president.
9: They want to put a new meter in. They sent me a notice. Ohio. Let's see. Aqua Ohio, where are they based out of?
2: Bryn Mawr, Pennsylvania, it says here.
9: Bryn Mawr, PA. West Lancaster Avenue, Bryn Mawr, PA, which I don't know where that's at. It's probably Western PA, I'd assume, but you know what they say about us. When's the last time you were down in Dover?
2: Oh, went down to see Glenda. It's been 5 or 6 weeks ago. Lily and I went down and saw my sister.
9: My wife and I drove down there. What is it? 21 and 77 go together. You take that road that goes back along the backside of Dover.
2: Yeah.
9: It's nice back in there. There's a lot of nice homes. Did you ever go down to Dola Jean's and eat pizza?
2: Where?
9: Right downtown.
2: Dola what?
9: Dola Jean's, J-E-A-N-S. Mm. It's online only to reserve. You would be amazed. But
2: No.
9: There's another thing.
2: The Hatfields and McCoys started over a pizza. Which pizza's better? In Dover, you're judged about you either like Penzo's or Zyphers. And we're a Penzo's family. I'm not going anywhere but Kent Penzo.
9: There's a Penzo's in Strasburg, I think, right?
2: Where?
9: Strasburg, I think.
2: I don't know.
9: Yeah. I try a different pizza place every week if I can.
2: Okay. You
9: know? But Dola Jean's was good. And that downtown Dover, it's nice. They got that. I look at other cities and go, why can't people emulate and copy this stuff? You know, there's people walk around, stores open. You don't have all these empty vacancies like you do in Canton and Massillon. But, you know, just it's the area. But I like that area down there. So when you retire, move back down there.
2: No.
9: All right. Okay. Well, have a good day, man.
2: All right. We'll see you. Yeah. I'm going to the free state of Florida. I mean, Ohio is just tax the hell out. The only reason to live in Ohio is there's three reasons: June, July, and August. That was the old story. I'm like, Dad, why do we still live in Ohio? Because it's cheap. That's why. It's cheap. Look at my. I'll bet you our water bill. Hey, Pam, do you remember? I don't even. I had three sisters, my mom, a collie that we always had to give a bath because she would be out in the mud. John, wash the dog. Okay. I bet you our water bill was $5 a month. All in. Property taxes. Florida's getting rid of them. I mean, if Ohio is going to cost so much to live here, then why? I'm not putting up with the blizzard of 78. I lived through it. I'm not. Somebody down home just sent me a text. Dola Jean's is gluten-free pizza. Oh, okay. I don't know. Go over to Fun Days on the Boulevard. Say hello to my nephew, Parker. That's the old A&W there between Dover and Philly on the Boulevard. Fun Days. 10 minutes to Bob Gullick Show featuring Bob Gullick. My poll question should read, will data centers decide the November election for Sherrod Brown? The lady said, no, Sherrod Brown's lying about everything.
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2: Got a couple, 3 minutes. Go. Good afternoon, WNIR.
16: John, dude.
2: Hey, what's up, man?
16: You know, the guy that you were just talking to, he's right about the water. You know, when I first moved there, Massillon, I inherited a hot tub with the house. So I took my water and took it over to a local business that tests the water and tells you what you need and all that. So every time I would go over and take my water to this guy, he would run it through the process, and he'd come back and say, all you need is chlorine. And I'm like, how come you never asked me to put anything else in it? He goes, well, you live in Massillon. He goes, that water's filtered three times before it gets to your house. I'm like, what? He goes, yeah, that water comes from north of Massillon. And that's what he was telling you. He doesn't put softener or anything in his water because that's the best water we can have. Now, I didn't know that.
2: Okay.
16: So it's kind of weird that we get our water from somewhere north of where we live. You know, I don't know where that's at. He just said up north. But, you know. And then that Dola jeans, he's right. That pizza is good.
2: Okay.
16: Nothing else, really.
2: That must be a postmodern last 15, 20. I don't know.
16: Good.
2: I don't know from it.
16: It's right downtown Dover, right up about the block. The other way from the post office. Fuck, about a block and a half.
2: Okay.
16: Right on the main track.
2: All right.
16: Yeah. Anyway.
2: Did you get a ticket going through Dover like you did East Canton?
16: No.
2: Were you going to St. Joe's Church in Dover, and then you stop at Dola Jean's to get a pizza, and then you get a ticket going in and going out, just like East Canton? Huh?
16: Yeah, we stop and get a wheel and go home, man.
2: A wheel? What's that mean?
16: Yeah, it's a pizza. It's a wheel. You ever heard it called that?
2: What are you talking about? Did I have a stroke? I have no idea. I have never heard of Aqua, Ohio. It's in 20 states. It's like, did I just get... I have no idea what's going on in this world.
16: You've never heard anybody call a pizza a wheel?
2: No, because I'm not around idiots like you. A wheel of pizza?
16: No, it's just because it's circular. They people call it a wheel.
2: What people? You people?
16: I don't know. It's just normal.
2: Give me a wheel of pizza.
16: Oh, just give me a wheel. I'm just going to buy a wheel. That's all.
2: Is that like Detroit leaning? I had no idea what that was when Chrissy Hyde was talking about it. And then when I got to Akron, I'm like, what's Detroit leaning mean? I don't know.
16: Well, you don't need a sheltered life, Chad, you know? Wasn't much happening down there in Dover.
2: Was it because... Well, yeah, exactly. I mean, well, we had the paint drying festival. You know, you sit around and watch the paint dry.
16: Right.
2: That was exciting.
16: Right. Grass growing festival.
2: Yeah.
16: Right?
2: We had the wet t-shirt contest for the cheerleaders. That was fun when they were washing cars. That was about the most excitement we got down there.
16: We have, Guardians have a little bit of a role right now with the next three teams they play. None of them have even a 500 record.
2: Who are the Guardians?
16: They're never gonna do anything.
2: What are the Guardians?
16: You know, it's football season, so, I mean, I'm looking forward to football, but, you know, I'm still hanging
2: yeah.
16: out.
2: Yeah. Wall Street Journal said, man, the Browns suck. You know, what quarterback controversy? You don't have any quarterbacks. Well, the Wall Street Journal's throwing you under the bus. I'm not very optimistic for the Browns season, but bad football is still better than good soccer. I'll take that, you know.
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2: This is for Men Are on the Lake Police.
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2: Get them e-bikes off the road. Put helmets on your kids. We're through warning you. No more Mr. Nice Guy. Bobby Golic is a nice guy. That I can attest to, and he's next. The Talk of Akron, WNIR, Ken Akron, it's 3 o'clock. Be nice to one another out there.
21: From ABC News, I'm Michelle Franzen. In Alaska, results from Tuesday's primary races are in. ABC News political director Avery Harper says President Trump's choice in a key Senate race won the Republican primary, but there are still hurdles ahead at the midterm elections.
22: How did all the generators fail? Because they are redundant, they are...
21: There was a warning sign for Republicans. Alaska has what's called an all-party primary, and so they'll advance the top four candidates from the primary that was held last night. That includes Mary Pertola and Dan S. Sullivan, the incumbent Republican. Pertola got a plurality of votes, and so that means for Democrats this morning that she talked to, there was certainly optimism about the seat that they must win if they have to take control of the Senate. The U.S. and Canada have three more days to negotiate a new trade deal after President Trump hit the pause button on tariffs on imported Canadian goods. ABC's Alex Perche says those tariffs could still face legal hurdles.
0: This is a different provision, a different legal provision that they're using to basically justify this set of tariffs. This is something they're saying it's Section 338 of a 1930s era trade law that's never been used before. Trade analysts have actually described it as, quote, arguably dead law. So several said that it would almost immediately be challenged if these tariffs actually took effect.
21: Merck and Moderna say that their experimental mRNA personalized cancer therapy vaccine for melanoma succeeded in a large late-stage trial. ABC News medical contributor Dr. Darian Sutton has more on what it means.
1: In this study, they followed just over 1,100 people with high-risk melanoma, and they compared outcomes of standard immunotherapy to immunotherapy plus this personalized mRNA therapy. And they found that patients who received the combined treatment went longer without melanoma returning or recurring, and went longer without melanoma spreading or metastasizing to the rest of the body.
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22: That'll be $84.52.
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21: In Philadelphia, the hunt is intensifying for a masked man who chases joggers.
27: Chilling video released by investigators shows a man wearing a disturbing doll face mask.
28: He's actively engaged in running up to people. It looks like he's attempting to scare or antagonize them.
27: Police now scouring surveillance video in the area, believing he's threatened or chased at least a half a dozen people. Police say the suspect is seen using a cell phone, appearing to film the terrifying encounters. Intelligence units now scouring social media.
21: ABC's Rihanna Nally. Toothbrushes, bags of chips, even cat food cans are dropping from the sky. Amazon expanding drone deliveries to millions of potential customers.
29: In communities across seven states, Amazon drones can be seen hovering over homes, lowering their payload of household items, and then flying off to make their next delivery. Amazon Prime Air plans to serve nearly 500 cities and towns by the end of this year, dropping off packages within 60 minutes of the order being placed.
21: ABC's Jim Ryan. The Federal Trade Commission announcing that it's seeking public comment on an enforcement policy statement regarding personalized pricing, also known as dynamic pricing. That's the use of personal data by a company to set prices based on individual consumer habits and what the shopper is willing to spend. The FTC says when consumers see a listed price, they expect it to be the same price everyone else sees, not the retailer's estimate. Michelle Franzen, ABC News.
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3: 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It's 3:07. Time for your WNIR news update. I'm Kim Maxwell. 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Well, we're finding some relief for the Barberton community with their pay-to-play fees. The Barberton Community Foundation has established a Barberton Student Opportunity Pay-to-Participate Fund, a field of interest fund designed to support students and families when a pay-to-participate fee creates a barrier. Any student who needs assistance can access this fund via the school district and its working relationship with the foundation. 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These fees were recommendations from a performance audit by the Ohio Auditor of State. High school athletes will pay a $100 fee per sport, and middle school athletes will pay $50. Marching band and color guard will also pay $100. As this news reached the community, donors stepped up to create the fund. The foundation wants to make sure participation in sports and activities is not out of reach for students due to a fee. The Barberton Community Foundation will continue to take donations to help the students of the Barberton community. The goal is to cover all pay-to-participate fees for eligible students for the 2026 school year. For more information, check out the Barberton Schools website. Summit County Clerk of Courts Tavia Galansky is warning the public about a recent jury scam affecting residents. According to the news release, the victim and the scammer engaged in a lengthy conversation and tried to convince them that a gag order was in place that would prevent the victim from speaking to anyone about the calls. The victim is told to send money via Cash App to clear the alleged missed jury summons. A reminder, if you receive one of these calls, immediately hang up. Do not share any personal information or send money. If you receive a scam call, call the Summit County Sheriff's Office at 330-643-2181. A downtown staple is set to close its doors after 20 years. The Lockview Restaurant and Bar, located within Akron's Dora downtown outdoor refreshment area, announced in a social media post that it will be closing. The post did not include an official closing date. I'll be back with weather and traffic in just a moment.
4: I'm so sorry.

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3: And looking at weather, Bob has informed me that it's a pretty nice day out there, so get outside and enjoy it. Possible chance of rain maybe later tonight. Looking at about, maybe a 40% chance. Tomorrow, looking better, a little bit of rain before noon, but mostly cloudy, then gradually becoming sunny with a high near 79. Looking good on Friday, a high near 81, and probably some dry weather for Friday night football coming up. Looking at traffic, please remember that school is back in session. Slow down in your school zones and be prepared for bus stops and children crossing the street. If you see a traffic situation, call 330-673-2331, or you can email me at kim@wnir.com. For your news, traffic, and weather, I'm Kim Maxwell for WNIR, the talk of Akron.
4: Now, I know this isn't your cup of tea.
3: Okay. I'll take it anyway.
4: But you were a teacher.
3: Uh-huh.
4: Which has to do with schools.
3: Yeah.
4: Which has to do with getting to school.
3: Correct.
4: Which involves buses.
3: Yes.
4: Which involves the fact that back when I was a kid, we had to walk down two blocks, a block and a half, to stand there and wait for a bus to come and pick us up.
3: Yes. There were designated stops.
4: Yes.
3: Like the corner of Main and Market, hypothetically.
4: Exactly.
3: Correct.
4: Now you get behind a bus.
3: Every driveway.
4: And they stop at every driveway. Every driveway.
3: Everybody has their own personal bus stop. Yes.
4: What?
3: I don't know.
4: Do we know?
3: I know a couple districts have tried, if they are, you know, eliminating busing or making busing due to financial situations.
4: Yeah.
3: They came up with like one neighborhood, one development, if you will. They had one stop for everybody that lived in that neighborhood.
4: Okay.
3: And you had to be there. Now, some kids said, well, it's kind of far to walk. Well, I mean, instead
4: Who
3: of
4: cares?
3: Being picked up at your driveway, if you wanted to ride the bus, you had to be at this location at, let's say, 6:45.
4: Is this school boards listening to parents instead of?
3: Sometimes.
4: Is that it?
3: It's not uncommon.
4: Well, my kid has to walk all the way down to the end of the street.
3: Yes. And we lived on a fairly busy street, which had a cul-de-sac toward, like, running through the middle of it.
4: Sure.
3: So everybody just walked, like, three houses down and stood in the cul-de-sac and waited for the bus. The one person whose house was there, on cold days, she let us stand in the garage. But everybody just accumulated there and then got on the bus, et cetera.
4: On cold days, we wore
3: gloves.
4: Wore gloves and coats and stuff.
3: But anyway, long story short, you get behind a school bus, you're stopping every driveway to watch everybody get off the bus.
4: And by the way, when we got off, and when I was a kid, when the bus stopped, we picked up our stuff.
3: Yeah.
4: We took our time.
3: Yeah.
4: We walked off the bus. We didn't know about people driving.
3: No.
4: We didn't know that there were people going places.
3: Right.
4: And so, but the good thing was, I mean, we were only at like one area in a neighborhood.
3: Right.
4: And, but now it's like kids are just like taking their time, grabbing their stuff, chatting with friends.
3: Yeah, you were like, move it.
4: Yeah.
3: I mean, no, I mean, it was just, you were, when it was your time to get off, you got your stuff, you were ready to go, you know?
4: Yeah. Now, this isn't, now, there's this thing where people go, oh, you know, you old guys, You know, the old people, you talk about drinking out of hoses, and you talk about hopping on your bike and leaving during the day and right. coming back for dinner time.
3: Yep.
4: You know, that's all well and good. I don't care anymore. But what I do care about is the fact that everybody gets to be dropped off at their driveway.
3: Yeah.
4: That's wrong.
3: I don't think I disagree with you. Okay. I don't. I mean, my children did not ride the bus just because of it was the way
4: sure.
3: our system works.
4: Yeah.
3: But I mean, if it were a possibility, I would have made them ride the bus. I would have said, A, our taxes pay for it. B, it's, you know, get on, go.
4: Yeah.
3: So many times, too, they were talking earlier today about how sometimes the man bus drivers were a little bit like on the grouchier side, or they would be like, get on the bus. I mean, there was no like fooling around and all of that.
4: And you
3: remember
4: and,
3: the crankshaft cartoon?
4: Kind of
3: like
4: absolutely.
3: That. He was a school bus driver.
4: He was a school bus driver. Right.
3: Yeah.
4: And the thing is, if the guys were crankier,
3: mm-hmm.
4: who cares?
3: Exactly.
4: Shut up and do what he says. He's a school bus driver.
3: Exactly.
4: Sit down, quit fooling around, quit throwing
3: paper. When I was growing up, everybody had respect for the bus driver.
4: Yeah.
3: And if you got in trouble on the bus, well, first of all, your parents were mad because they didn't want you getting kicked off the bus because they didn't want to worry about getting you to school.
4: That's right.
3: I mean, there'd be, you know,
4: yeah.
3: there'd be hell to pay if you got in trouble on the bus.
4: Yeah.
3: Probably even more so than if you got in trouble at school because they didn't want to have to worry about getting you there.
4: Yep.
3: You know? So, yeah.
4: Well, I'll tell you what, it is so frustrating to watch not only every driveway, but everybody taking their time. They should have a meeting, like before they leave school.
3: Mm-hmm.
4: Okay, we're going to drop you off at your house, at your driveway, but hurry up, get off. There's people out there whose asses are going to come in here and yell at us
3: right.
4: on the radio.
3: Right.
4: And I'm going to do it right now.
3: Well, and it's also a courtesy to the driver, too, because the bus driver has to probably has another route after they drop you off.
4: Mm-hmm.
3: I mean, you know, if they stagger it between high school, middle school, and elementaries, chances are they have to do another route. So they kind of want to see you get on the bus and get moving so they can do what they
4: go
3: need
4: and do
3: to
4: do what they got
3: to
4: do.
3: And all of that.
4: Yeah.
3: Or some of them might be driving that night for a football game or another sporting event. So, I mean, it's
4: all
3: time
4: right.
3: is of the essence, even though people don't believe that, but yeah.
4: And
3: All right.
4: I just wanted to throw it out there.
3: The nicest thing I remember, though, is the school bus drivers at Christmas time and at the last day of school, they always had some little treat for everybody, whether if it was candy or something like that. They always gave us.
4: Oh, that's nice.
3: One year, one guy, he had these huge candy canes for everybody. Everybody got one as they got off the bus. Another time at the end of the year, he had candy bars or something. I mean, it was just a nice way, I think.
4: That's nice.
3: That, you know, you could get that relationship with him or her so that if there was a problem, you could work it out.
4: Yeah. And the rest of you, you suck. So.
3: I'll be back at 4.
4: Okay. Thanks. Bye. Okay. All right. 330-673-1234. I'm sorry. I am. There's no reason. School board members. Somebody, well, you know, they're all liberals, aren't they? So maybe they don't listen, or maybe they listen to get pissed off or something. If you're a school board member, or you work at a school, or you work at a, if you're a bus driver, give me a call at 330-673-1234. The toll-free 800-669-4100. Now, this isn't, and like I said with Kim, this isn't a matter of, well, you know, back when I was a kid, we did this, and we drank water out of the hose, and, you know, we just had to be home for dinner. You know, this wasn't one of those things. What this comes down to is, don't be so frickin' lazy, you little kids. I couldn't find a word. Don't be so frickin' lazy. Parents, don't be a-holes. You know what? Remember what it was like when you were a kid. Well, you know, my kid's going to have to walk down to the corner over there to where that park is, and people are going to have to stand there together. Like, together. A bunch of people standing there together, waiting. Sometimes, you know, parents would walk the kids down there, and then the parents would talk and say, "Hey, Joe," and they'd say, "Hey, Barney." And you would go from there. Bus would come. Everybody jump on. I'm tired of this. I'm not tired because I end up behind bus. Well, I am. The fact that you screw up that schools, and I'm not blaming the bus drivers. Don't believe me, I'm not blaming you. You have to do what you're told. But the wussy-ass school boards and you dumbass people who think that, well, you know, we have to find a way to... No! Have them all meet at one place. Here's a neighborhood. Here's a place. Everybody walk down there in the morning and you deal with it. If you feel like, well, you know, if they have to walk away from their house and walk down the street, then we might be liable for them, for somebody snatching them off the road or something, or they may turn their ankle or whatever. I am really pissed at this whole thing. And I haven't even experienced it this year yet. But I am pissed. Have them meet at a pickup point. Have the bus stop and pick them up. Now, if bus drivers are being paid by the number of times that they have to stop, then I apologize. I'm still sick of this. Well, we're going to drop you off at the end of your driveway. And you drop them off at the end of the driveway, and there's parents who are still coming out to meet their kids. It's like, do you not trust your kid to walk up the driveway? Seriously? That's it? No. No, we can have our difference on lifestyle and, you know, you've got phones and we didn't have phones and we left in the morning and we did whatever we did during the course of the day and we showed up at night and we drank water out of hoses and, you know, all the things that the people from the 60s and 70s talked about. But the one thing is there's no freaking reason. There is no reason. And you can call me and try to tell me there's a reason. I will tell you, you're probably full of crap. You know, I mean, maybe you can convince me. Maybe there's a reason that every house has to be stopped at. Oh, it's a main thoroughfare. There's a lot of people. There's a lot of traffic. Well, you know what? There's also sidewalks. Oh, but we don't have sidewalks. Well, then walk on the frickin' grass. Over to the one corner where everybody meets, and the car and the bus stops and picks them all up at one time. Just saying. 330-673-1234, the toll-free number 800-669-4100 is the phone number. I don't think you know. I think you might think that I'm joking. I'm not joking. Lifestyles have changed. Social media, cell phones, all these things have changed from what we had. And it's always fun to go, oh, look at back in the 70s, we did this and we did that and we didn't have this and we took care of ourselves. That's fine. It's all cutesy. But the fact that you've got to get picked up at the end of your driveway is about the most pathetic thing that I've ever heard. If you're a kid and you're listening, and your dad's making you listen, you can call and say, well, where am I supposed to go? Like walk three driveways down to the corner? Yes. Yeah. Yeah, walk all the way. In fact, you might have to walk an entire block down to a corner where there's a bunch of people gathered together, and the bus stops and everybody hops on. And like I said, if bus drivers get paid per stop, then I apologize. It still doesn't change what I'm PO'd about. 330-673-1234. Toll free 800-669-4100. Right now, and just to let John know, Florida has property tax. Florida's not getting away from the property tax. They've gotten away from their state tax. You can go down to Florida and not pay a state tax. But they offset the amount of money that they need by adjusting the property tax up and down. And any talk we're going to cancel the property. They're not canceling. There's no talk of canceling property taxes in Florida. They may reduce it because they may the part of it that is used for schools might be looked at, but it's going to take a 60% vote. It's going to take a 60% vote for it to go through. And go to Florida. You'll pay property tax. You're going to pay property tax. Probably it doesn't seem like there's going to be any way of getting out of it. As a matter of fact, your property tax may go up depending on what the state needs to utilize because they don't have a state tax. But you don't have a state tax. Yeehaw. Isn't that cool? So just look at that. Brian Donalds was big time the winner for the Republican primary down in Florida for the governorship. He would be the first black governor in the state of Florida. And the woman, I don't know. I really and truly don't know. I was concerned about the midterms. If we vote the Democrats into the Democrats or the DSA into power in the House or the Senate, then we should disband as a country because we're some of the stupidest people. Although I watched videos this morning, and there are some really, we have some really stupid people in this country. I mean, really and truly. I watched some cop videos, and they were trying to get some guy. They had been wandered for like 40 years. They were getting him out of a hotel, and people were just like, well, you know, there's shooting going on three rooms down. There were people staying in some cheap hotel. And, you know, oh, look at those dumb blank and blanks talking about the cops. And don't run away because there's gunfire. Don't go somewhere. Don't go ahead and then they showed the people after they got them all out of the hotel. And there's guys walking around in shorts with gigantic bellies. And I mean, people just looked like they didn't give a crap. I mean, nothing against gigantic bellies. But if I had a gigantic belly, I'd put a shirt on. I guess he was just rushed out. It took him an hour to get him out of the hotel. So it was really, really, really hard for him to find his T-shirt in an hour. Put your T-shirt on. Good God. People standing there. There's gunfire going on behind them. And they're sitting there in a bunch of chairs going, well, at least we're out of our rooms. Like, Dude, I mean, bullets like travel. They could hit you sitting there. Maybe they were hoping it would, and then they could sue somebody. I don't know. I don't know. But yeah, there is some knuckleheads out there. The woman who won Florida, the DSA Senate candidate from Florida. This is what these were the headlines. She quotes Marx, Karl Marx, not the Marx Brothers. makes outlandish statements. She'd been talking through her political career, had been talking, praising a Marxist cop killer while campaigning in a church, calling for diversity, equity, inclusion policies to be put back in place, and admitting that asking her children or taking her children to drag shows was a good thing because she called them wholesome entertainment. Not something that, it doesn't bother me. I mean, they're having drag shows, and it's not that big a deal. She calls it wholesome entertainment. She actually defeated Alex Vindman, who was the guy that that heard somebody talking to somebody else, heard somebody talking to Trump about talking to the Ukrainians. He was the guy that was the whistleblower, so to speak, for the second impeachment. So now he'll go away. And so the Republicans are by default finding out that, and people are going, you know, it never happens. You know, the party in power always loses the House and the Senate. I mean, it's what happens. Democrats are all, by the way, I listened to a video this morning, and the people, it was a compilation of a bunch of Democrats using the term big tent. We're a big tent. We've always been a big tent. We're going to be a big tent. We're a big tent. Do you want the DSA? Do you want the socialists? Well, you know, we're a big tent. We've always been a big tent. It was one of those things where you laugh at them. You don't laugh because it's funny. Oh, my God, they keep saying a big tent. You laugh at the people saying big tent because you know they're saying it because they were told to say big tent. And at that point, when you're a politician, you're not listening to the people. You're listening to the people who lead your party. Say big tent. Keep using the term big tent. We're a big tent. You know what you are? You're a big turd. 330-673-1234. You're up first today. How you doing?
0: Hey, Mr. Golic. I'm just a big turd.
4: Hey, you got a big tent for me?
0: Yeah, there's big turds in there.
4: Yep. You know, REI and some of those Dick's Sporting Goods, I mean, they've got to love the whole big tent thing. It's like advertising without having to pay for it.
0: Right.
4: Yep.
0: So I'm commenting on your the ranting. I agree with you 100% as far as transportation for the school.
4: Yes.
0: Stop here, stop there. There's no urgency. And you might have a house that, let's say one of the parents or somebody sitting there in the driveway with the kid in there. There's no urgency.
4: Nope.
0: Okay, I'm on stage. I'm going to walk across the road. Blah, blah, blah. I used to drive bus years ago, and if we held up traffic, we would pull over, let 15, 20 cars go by, because they're on their way to work.
4: Yeah. Yeah.
0: Okay.
4: So you would actually do that? Good for you.
0: Oh, yeah.
4: Good for you.
0: That was part of the protocol. And then not only that, I just remember, you know, you have to ignore kids because they're kids.
4: Yeah.
0: The middle.
4: I mean, they don't know. I'm not blaming the kids.
0: Right. The parents have to be responsible. But then if you have libtards that are running schools, this is just horrible. And we know that's been going on for a long, long time.
4: Yes.
0: And I worked within the school system, and it was just kind of horrible the way they treated the kids, especially snow days, things like that, just irritated. Like, okay, it was all about them and not the kids. There would be about 20% of the teachers that actually did care about these kids. But then, you know, I'm not trying to put down the teaching administration, all that, but just seemed like it was veered around them and not the kids. But
4: anyway,
0: I remember all that. I remember doing extra field trips, such like that, sports and other actual community things too. So it wasn't so bad, but these kids were out of control, and we're talking quite a while ago, and I can only imagine what it is now. I don't even know if they have actual surveillance on these buses, but they should have had them a long time.
4: Well, how did the kids treat you? Did they give you any respect, or were you just the teacher? Were you just the driver?
0: I was the driver, plus I was a monitor as well.
4: Yeah.
0: Anyway, kids were just great, the little ones. And then my favorite ones to transport were the special needs kids.
4: They absolutely. Yep.
0: Best. Then you start getting into the mid-school where they're still trying to be a kid but want to be, you know, kind of like the adult. Those are the hardest ones. And then, like you said, a lot of times you stop. You never know if the kid's getting on or not, but you have to stop. And there were sites that you would pick up, say, 5 to 8 kids, maybe something like that, instead of stopping it.
4: Yeah.
0: Which is ridiculous. I don't know why they came up with this. I know there was, statistics. I think this has been a while, but as far as kids getting kidnapped, 1%, if that, are kidnapped by a stranger.
4: Yeah.
0: It's usually somebody in the family or somebody that knows somebody. Anyways, I wanted to let you know, I went to your alma mater the other day. My husband did. Loved it.
4: You did?
0: Yes.
4: Are we talking about Notre Dame?
0: Yes, we are.
4: Okay.
0: We went to see a show at the Blue Gate. Did you ever go there to see any shows?
4: No, the last show I saw at Notre Dame was Elvis Presley. When I went to school there.
0: That's awesome. So I know you went in. You went with Montana. Both of you were captains, basically.
4: Yep.
0: And you had your national championship. Coach Devine. Am I pronouncing it correctly?
4: Coach Devine. Yeah.
0: Devine.
4: Yeah.
0: Okay. So, anyways, it was just so surreal. We got up early. We went to see a show at Shipshewana. That's where they have that Blue Gate Theater.
4: Right. Mm-hmm.
0: So, anyways, the next morning, got up early, got to your alma mater, and it was just so beautiful to walk down, Angela Street there?
4: Angela, right.
0: Yeah.
4: A lot of it has changed. They've built so much since that day, but Angela's still there.
0: I could tell the old architecture, just beautiful. We got to see Touchdown Jesus.
4: Yep.
0: Just so many beautiful things there. That reflecting pool where you take a photo of the dome. Just amazing. So we had it all to ourselves pretty much. It was just gorgeous. And, I never was really a Notre Dame fan, but I definitely am now. It's just a beautiful place and so much history there.
4: And you know what's great about it is, and my son went to Ohio State, and ended up at Kent, but it was all, those were nice campuses, but they were on cities. And, you know, they were in cities. And Notre Dame's campus was basically off by itself. I don't know. I loved it.
0: Beautiful. If anybody, any of your listeners can ever get a chance to go there, it's definitely worth your while. So many beautiful statues. Oh, my goodness. It was just amazing.
4: Even the newer buildings have been, have had the, kept the same look. And so, even some of the newer school buildings and stuff still look the same. So it's a beautiful place. Obviously, there's not as much grass as when I was there, but it's still a great place.
0: Well, the same year that your championship there in 77-78 with Joe Montana, I love him.
4: Mm-hmm.
0: Sure, you got to play with him.
4: He was so cool. Yep.
0: Yes. Well, we actually went, what is the gate there? Who is it named after? We actually got down there and took a photo, and we see the field. That, I think, was my favorite part.
4: Oh, you know what? I don't know what the field, they've changed some of the things, and so I haven't really had a chance to catch up with all the names and stuff. But, yeah, there's some great stuff out there.
0: Well, the same year that you were with Notre Dame, I don't know if you remember this, Ohio State champs, Black River Pirates.
4: Okay.
0: You remember?
4: Yeah.
0: 77. That's the school I went to.
4: Oh, really? Oh, fantastic.
0: Yeah.
4: Oh, that's neat. Well, yeah, we both had championships.
0: Yeah, so I wanted to ask you, is your email Bob at WNIR?
4: No, it is. I don't check it as often. Where you can usually find me is Golic, WNIR, at gmail.com.
0: At?
4: Golic, WNIR, at gmail.
0: Okay.
4: Okay.
0: Sounds wonderful. Well, I had sent you some photos. I'll just resend those over.
4: I'd appreciate that. Thank you.
0: Okay. Bye-bye.
4: You take care. Bye bye. You're up next. Hello.
5: Hey Bob.
4: Hey, what's up?
5: Hey, I feel the same way with these bus services with these kids.
4: Yeah.
5: They give limo door to door service, and it's a waste of taxpayer money. When I was 5 years old, I was walking to elementary school by myself in the snow and everything else. Okay.
4: Yep.
5: Mile, not 2 miles. Second thing is, I want to say, you know what? Since the 1957, Iran was given an agreement by the U.S. and was given centrifuges for nuclear reactors, okay?
4: Right.
5: Now, Obama gave the Muslim Brotherhood, like, I don't know, almost $2 billion in foreign aid and military assistance, because he didn't have to do that, okay?
4: Yes.
5: Rico took that money. We should have never shut down through COVID. We should have took that $2 trillion that Obama gave everybody in his administration, all this free money that's his own for 2 years, and we could have took all this money that Trump has spent for the Iran war. We could have fixed our infrastructure, had a couple refineries started going, being built, and we could have fixed our electric grid.
4: Exactly. We wouldn't have to sit there and worry about the damn data centers.
5: I'm serious. I'm not joking.
4: No, I know. I agree. I think that it was it was a joke that Obama gave that money back and to them, and what's going on now, and when I hear people say, well, you know, we don't have the refineries that we should have. I'm like, and my thought is, like yours, why not?
5: Well, let me ask you a question.
4: Yeah.
5: And this is a legit question. Why have we not, let me rephrase that. How can we give all these countries trillions and billions of dollars, but yet we, the U.S., cannot even focus in the last 20, 30, 40 years on rebuilding our electric grid?
4: Nope. It's a great question. I wish I had an answer for you. I don't know.
5: And for the kids, you know, I'm a truck driver, okay? So I personally see these mothers pulling down the driveway, waiting in their car with their kid, going house to house, these buses.
4: Yep.
5: The kid gets out of the car, the kid gets in the bus, the mommy backs up in the driveway, goes back in the house, the kid goes off. Same thing every house, okay?
4: Yep.
5: So I'm asking, why can't these parents or mommies take their kid to school and pick them up? If they don't work in the morning when they're sitting in the driveway waiting for them to get on the bus, obviously they have time to take them down 10 or 20 miles, take them to school and come home.
4: Yeah. Yeah. No, I agree. I mean, I took the bus all the time. My parents didn't drive me because my dad was usually off doing his bricklayer stuff.
5: Hey, my dad was a big tradesman. He made a ton of money. He helped build the Alaskan pipeline, okay?
4: Nice.
5: But he was an abuser. He beat our whole thing. He beat my mom so bad she went deaf, okay? He beat all of us kids.
4: Oh, my God.
5: Okay? And that's just the beginning of it. But it made me stronger as a man.
4: Yeah.
5: And I always had great jobs. I worked for three Fortune 500 companies. I became a truck driver. I went to law school. I mean, I did good for myself. You know
4: yeah.
5: I mean? But I always hated my father because he was such a POS, okay?
4: Yeah.
5: And he ended up leaving my mom when I was a little kid for some other other woman and left us all hanging and told us to take the F, you know, the F off, okay?
4: Now that's and I'm not, you know, not to say anything, but did that make you work harder to do your stuff?
5: Yeah. It did. We ended up. My mom, my dad owned four houses. They lost all four houses. We ended up in a low income. Okay, and I was little.
4: Yeah.
5: And I had to fight my way up in low income housing as a little kid with black people. Okay, I had to fight on the street in low income. Okay, so as a little white boy, okay, I ended up going the decent schools. I played for Central Howard. I played in a state championship. I played for Woodridge. I wrestled for Cuyahoga Falls. So, I mean, I took this stuff serious, the abuse, and it made me stronger as a man to want to be,
4: yeah,
5: or as a kid. You know what I'm saying?
4: Yep.
5: And it just go ahead.
4: Well, I was going to say, it seems like we're trying to make everything easier for our kids. And, you know, It's not doing anything other than making them feel like, well, you know, later on in life, well, why aren't people doing things for me now?
5: So my question is, if this country is bankrupt and the schools aren't getting funded, say everything shuts down, say this $40 trillion in debt we owe, see the school goes into the country goes into a major recession, schools shut down, buses can't go, what are the kids going to do?
4: Yeah.
5: What are the parents going to do? I mean, you know what I mean? I mean, I don't know. This whole thing pisses me off.
4: Yeah. Well, join the club. Bye. All right. Bye. Appreciate it. Thank you. Let me get a couple spots in. If you're on hold, I'm coming back to you right after this.
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4: 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Sorry, I forgot something. I set it aside... and I left it. I said we were painting the side door. I had to take all the mechanism, you know, the doorknobs and the locks and all that stuff off. And this wasn't one of those newer ones which go in like two pieces. This was like an older one, and it just pissed me off. And when I finally got it in. And it worked well without locking me out of the house. I set this thing that I needed right there, going, I will take this with me today. And I don't have it. Back to the phones. You're up next. Hello. Hello.
14: Hello?
4: Yes, sir. Yes, I can.
14: Okay, I want to comment on your school bus.
4: Yes, please.
14: Okay, in 1972 and 3, I drove a school bus in a rural area where the driveways were long and the house was far apart.
4: I could understand that. Yep.
14: Okay. Well, when we drove the bus, if kids were running to the bus, we'd stop and wait for them. If they were just moseying, we didn't even slow down. Now, let's fast forward to 2008.
4: Yeah.
14: I drove a school bus in a city school district where I live. I didn't drive the bus. I was an aide on a school bus.
4: Okay.
14: And even the kindergarten kids were a bunch of heathens.
4: Oh.
14: They wouldn't listen to you, nothing. You tell the principal, nothing done.
4: Okay.
14: And then anyway, the day I quit was, we'd go down to the south end of town and pick up a kid at his grandmother's house. He was lucky. Grandma would stick her finger out the window to say, wait a minute. And then the bus driver would wait about 5 minutes. Then the kid would come. He'd mosey out with a cocky walk, kindergarten kid.
4: Yeah.
14: Cocky walk in front of the bus, give the bus driver a dirty look, get on the bus.
4: Yeah.
14: Well, the last time I went down there anyway, he didn't come out and he wasn't there. The bus driver waited about 5 minutes. So we drive to the other end of town, drop all the kids off at the school, and then a teacher comes on the radio asking the bus driver why he didn't pick up that kid.
4: Oh, jeez.
14: Yeah, and he went into a big, long dissertation about how he waited and this and that and the other, and she said, well, go pick him up.
4: Yeah.
14: And he said, okay. So he starts driving to pick him up. I called our boss.
4: Yeah.
14: And I said, do you expect us to pick that kid up? And she says, well, yeah, you'll get paid for it. I said, that's not the point. I said, the point is, if these parents would have to take these kids to school, things would change.
4: Yeah.
14: Well, long story short, she made us drive all the way back to the other end of town, pick him up, brought him back, paid overtime, you know, and that's just the way it is now. And it makes me sick, literally sick.
4: It is. It's absolutely unbelievable. First off, teachers, mind your own frickin' business.
14: Exactly.
4: Go and sit in your classroom, and teach your kids. Stay out of the other crap. It's none of your business. If your kids, you teach the kids that come to class, and And I'm sorry, that's it. But to make people, well, I mean, at least you guys got paid overtime, right?
14: Yeah, right, but that wasn't the point.
4: No, I agree with you 100%. Yeah. I think that we're teaching kids, you know, they talk about this entitlement, this feeling like, well, you know, people owe me. I think it's starting with the school buses. I think if you told the kids, hey, walk a block, you're going to have to leave the house 15 minutes early. Get up, get ready, have some breakfast, walk down to the bus stop. Then, you know, at least they'd realize these kids would, at least in the beginning, to realize the world doesn't freaking revolve around them.
14: Well, it revolves around them because the parents allow it.
4: Oh, absolutely.
14: And the schools go along with it.
4: I mean, how many times have we talked about a kid who got in trouble and a parent would come in and yell at the principal and the teacher for yelling at their kid? And, you know, it's one of the most disgusting things I've ever. The schools have changed so much from what I've seen and from what the people that I've talked to, that it's almost unrecognizable.
14: Well, I was a retired policeman, so I got called to the schools, you know, when the teachers, kids, parents would come in yelling,
4: yeah,
14: screaming. And, you know, it just, that made me sick, too, because they'd get away with that.
4: Yeah.
14: And then we went to the great-granddaughter's preschool Christmas party.
4: Okay.
14: That's preschool. Them kids ran around like a pack of wild Indians. And, you know, the teacher's trying, someone's trying to read them a book. They're just running around. So that just convinced me that preschool just gives them an extra year to learn to misbehave.
4: Yeah. Yeah. Why don't you teach them how to sit down and shut up?
14: Yeah.
4: And do what they're told to do. I mean, my God, all they're producing are little psychopaths. That think they can do whatever they want. Look at what's happening now in the world. These teenagers, the Wisconsin State Fair, they've had fights and things going on all over these teenagers that are just taking over everything and starting trouble. And it all starts with them being in school and giving in to them and giving in to their dumbass parents who don't want to be parents. Evidently, we should just sterilize some of these people and tell them, if you're not going to take care of your kid, you know what, then you're not going to have a kid.
14: Well, and then the juvenile courts, 25 years ago, that's when I retired, you take kids, they wouldn't, the juvenile court wouldn't even take them, you know?
4: Yeah.
14: I mean, when they arrived, and in my opinion, the first time a kid starts acting up, you should jump on both feet to let them know the society is not going to tolerate that.
4: That's right. Hey, I got to go, man. Thank you very much. By the way, I told you, too, about the fact, and thank you for the sharing your stories. When my wife had her car stolen, the kids were 15, and one was 15, one was 16. And she wanted to know what about pressing charges. And they said, well, you know, the police officer said, listen, we were told by the police chief to take the kids home and tell the parents what happened and not to press charges. They weren't going to press charges against the kids because they were, you know, they were 15 and 16, which are, by the way, those are adults now. Kiss my ass. They're adults now. And so they were taken home and told, and their parents, of course, said, hey, you know, why'd you get caught? But when the police are telling you that they can't do anything, we've lost control of this whole frickin' thing. It's unbelievable. WNIR Kent Akron.
15: Sisson did not receive adequate treatment. ABC's Peter Haralambos is following the case.
16: They largely heard cross-examination from prosecutors who pointed out that this voice that Clancy was hearing that wasn't actually reflected in any of her medical notes, that she didn't mention it to any of her providers before the incident, and also noted the fact that, you know, she didn't really mention it after the fact to that many people either, trying to cast doubt on that explanation.
15: The State Department confirming today that five Americans were killed in a helicopter crash today in Kenyan while on a safari tour with luxury travesty agency and beyond. The company expressing its deepest sympathies and says the cause of the crash remains under investigation. On Wall Street today, stocks ending mixed. 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
15: In California, the trial against Meta continuing following opening statements yesterday. Meta, the parent company of Facebook and Instagram, is facing a multi-state lawsuit, arguing that the platforms are designed to be addictive and have negative impacts on the mental health of teens and children. More from ABC's Kana Whitworth.
21: This is an operation that lawyers described as hook, hold, harvest, and hide, claiming the company also harvested data and hid the truth from the public. They call the former Facebook employee to the stand as well, who testified that teens are being exposed to violent and graphic content that was 100 to 400 times higher than what Meta is reporting publicly.
15: Meta denies the allegations and says safety measures for young users is a priority. Family members of actress Hayden Panettiere are speaking out after following her sudden death this week. And who was at her home at the time of death? ABC's Trevor Ault has more.
22: According to police, Panettiere's on and off again boyfriend Brian Hickerson and his brother Zach were also there. Police say they found no indications of foul play or suspicious circumstances, and the preliminary autopsy found no signs of trauma, with her cause of death still pending. Now Panettiere's mother is speaking out in a new interview, saying this person in her life that we've been trying to get rid of for quite some time was with her at her death. And that was Brian Hickerson.
15: Severe storms on the march in the Midwest. Areas hit hard by earlier flooding in the path once again. Michelle Franzen, ABC News.
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2: 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Time for your WNIR news update. I'm Kim Maxwell. 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

0: Man snatched her purse out of her cart and took off. Police would like you to take a look at the photo, and if you have any information, call Akron Police at 330-375-2490. Brimfield police have issued a warning about a phishing scam involving individuals falsely claiming to represent the township's zoning department. Police say anyone receiving communication claiming to be from the zoning department that requests payment, assesses a fee, or asks for personal information should not respond or provide any information until they verify the request. This includes not offering any financial information as well. This can be done by contacting the zoning department at 330-678-0739. The third annual Vet Fest will run from 11 a.m. to 2 p.m. August 22nd. That's this Saturday at the Ravenna VA Center, 6751 North Chestnut Street. A free celebration of America's 250th birthday for veterans will include live music, food and drinks, community fun, and a thank you to veterans. Something nice to do. Thank them for their service. The Kent Fire Department has announced a community open house to mark its 150 years of service. The event will begin at 10 a.m. August 22nd at the fire station at 1320 Depister Street. The event also will include a blood drive. Nonprofit blood service provider Vitalant and the University Hospital's EMS Training and Disaster Preparedness Institute are expected to take part. To make an appointment to give blood at Vitalant.org or on the Vitalant app, or call 877-258-4825. After hosting what was believed to be the final event at the end of March this year, it was announced this morning that the IX Center in Cleveland will continue its operations with events expected to run to the massive venue. 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Remember, you can get the local news at any time at WNIR.com, sponsored by CNB Homes. 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I'll be back with traffic and weather in just a moment.
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0: Looking at weather, pretty nice day out there so far. We're supposed to have a high near 80. Possible rain this evening. Supposed to have a low around 61. Tomorrow, a chance of showers before noon, but after that, gradually becoming sunny with a high near 79. Tomorrow night, going to be clear, low around 57. Might want to turn off that AC and open up some of those windows. And then Friday night, looking pretty good. Friday, we have a high near 81, and that's putting football kickoff temperatures in probably the mid to low 70s. So not bad for the first Friday night of the football, high school football season. Looking at traffic for your 4 p.m. drive home, we do have a crash at I-76 eastbound right before the 77 south exit. That's right through the central interchange. If you are headed in that way, be prepared to slow down. As you make your way home on this beautiful Wednesday evening, a couple other traffic updates you may want to know about. Most schools are back in session. Go slow through school zones. Be cautious of bus stops and pedestrians crossing the streets. Expect slowdowns on Route 8 from Howe Avenue all the way through the Central Interchange. Bridge construction on Route 8, so be cautious. 77 South, we always have a slowdown from True 24 through to the 241 Maslin Road exit. 224 east, expect congestion around the Canton Road intersection moving east towards Broomfield. And if you see a traffic situation, call the

0: 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Be careful out there. We want everyone to get home safely this evening. For your news, weather, and traffic, I'm Kim Maxwell.
1: Even if you're in a bus.
0: Even if you're in a bus. And if you're in a bus, don't go to your driveway. Just get off a few stops earlier and walk home.
1: That's right. Walk home. Get some exercise.
0: Get your steps in. There you go.
1: That's right.
0: Yeah.
1: You know, they've got their cell phones.
0: And their watches.
1: Their watches and all these things.
0: All that stuff. They could get their steps in.
1: I've had a couple of bus drivers calling. And, you know, it seems like the belief is that there is this feeling of entitlement.
0: Yes.
1: Like it starts early. And I don't know. The one guy said that he said even the kindergarten kids.
0: Yeah.
1: I just don't know. I don't know that kindergarten kids are bad. I don't think they are. I think they just take their cues from older kids.
0: Yeah.
1: Because they want to fit in.
0: My little Johnny doesn't want to walk two driveways away to get on the bus. Could you just pick him up here every morning? I'll make sure he's out with his stuff and ready to go.
1: And if not, I'll stick my finger out the window and go, hold on one second. He'll be there in a couple of minutes.
0: Yes. I'm sure bus drivers have called about that. We've been told to be at a stop and all of that. And that is an inconvenience. I mean,
1: the one guy said that. He goes. The grandmother stuck her finger out and said, hold on. 5 minutes later, he came out. Taking his time, got on the bus. And one time they said he never came out, so we just said, screw it, we're leaving. And they picked up all the other kids. And then they got a call from a teacher saying little Johnny didn't get picked up.
0: Oh.
1: And, you know, go back and get him. And then they paid the driver and the aide overtime.
0: To go back and get
1: little Johnny. And I guess if you want to wonder where the whole entitlement thing starts.
0: It probably starts on the school bus a little bit. It sounds like it does.
1: I there's a lot of it.
0: Yeah.
1: Yeah.
0: I remember what we're talking about when you would, you'd just be at your stop.
1: Yeah.
0: My husband used to joke. I used to joke with him saying, maybe in retirement you could become a bus driver. He said, oh, they wouldn't like me. Because here's what he would do. He said, we would joke about the fact that if he were driving the bus and he saw somebody running to the stop to get there on time, he'd probably speed up to see if he would
1: catch him.
0: And then he'd say, like, okay, if you're going to ride the bus, you got to be on time.
1: Yeah.
0: I'm going. I mean, you know.
1: Well, and that's what it was. I mean, and again, I don't mean
0: you
1: to make this.
0: You were supposed to be, when you and I were growing up, which wasn't too far apart, same era.
1: I don't want to make it that.
0: No.
1: Because there's enough of that, but there's a lesson to be learned. You know, you get there and you do it on time, and if not, the bus goes and your parents have to find a way to get you to school.
0: I will say this. At the end of the day, during dismissal time, at least at the high schools, one of the things we always would say, you know, the buses are only there for, like, let's say 8 minutes.
1: Sure.
0: You know, you need to get on and get going. Don't dilly-dally. And even the principals, the teachers would say, move it. Don't miss your bus.
1: Right.
0: A, we don't want to bring you home. B, you know, just let's get going here. You've been here all day. Time to go home. You know, so
1: we want to go home, too.
0: Yes.
1: And we have test to grade.
0: In fact, one
1: like
0: time
1: that.
0: It was funny because one of our principals, we had a bus change. And on that particular day, bus one, number one, was somehow going to be bus two.
1: Mm-hmm.
0: So he said, I know this is difficult. If you normally ride bus one tonight, you will be on bus two. Please tell, if you have any questions, ask your teacher for help. And we all laughed. I said, if you guys can't tell one from two, maybe we should send you back to the elementary school.
1: Go ask some of these college people, the high schools and some of these colleges now. And they're talking about how I think they're focusing a lot of it on the COVID right now. That there's kids coming into high school, there's kids going to college that aren't anywhere near their level of proficiency that they should be at. And I don't know. I mean, it's too late, obviously, now.
0: Well, my daughter, about 2 years ago, had a job that wasn't far from home, but in bad weather could have been hard to get to.
1: Okay.
0: And I looked it up, and I found that there was a Metro bus that she could take about a block from our house. She could go get on it, and it would take her right to work. Now, she'd have to be about an hour and a half ahead of schedule, but in a pinch,
1: she could do it.
0: In a severe circumstance, she could do it. She goes, well, I don't want to do that. I'm like, well, then maybe you shouldn't have this job.
1: Wow.
0: And she said, well, what do you mean? I said, well, listen, the bus is here. You're 18 years old.
1: Yeah.
0: I'm not saying every day, but if you were ever under some transportation issues, I believe where there's a will, there's a way.
1: Yeah.
0: You'd find this could be a way for you to get there without worrying about your safety, without worrying about, you know, wrecking the car, give mom and dad some peace of mind and all of that. She goes, well, I just don't know. I'm like, I even offered, as it was, things went differently. I even offered to ride with her one day.
1: Yeah.
0: I'll say, when you don't have to work, we'll ride. We'll see. You'll go. I know that's maybe too much parenting for an 18-year-old, but at least I thought, you know, it's an option.
1: But still, it would teach a lesson.
0: Somebody said to me, you'd want her to do that all by herself? I said, well, she is 18.
1: Yeah.
0: She talks about moving out and being on her own. Well, how can she move out and be on her own when she can't even get on the Metro bus to go to her own job? Now, somebody said, well, that's cruel. I said, well, I'm being kind of honest here.
1: I mean, how many people, though, I mean, I know when I was in California, the end of our street, there was a basically Metro bus stopped. And people got off and they went to work. And so there's a lot of people that take the bus every single day, which means they have to go early or you know, depending on how the whole thing times up. But it's the way they've got to do things. And you do what you have to do. It's not cruel.
0: No.
1: It's just reality.
0: And my mom, who is... a little, in a good way, a helicopter parent, but not intentionally.
1: Right.
0: She says, well, don't you think that's a lot for her? I looked at her, I said, there are kids her age that go to college out of state.
1: Yeah.
0: And figure it out.
1: Yeah.
0: Or go to, even down at Ohio State, if they're away at school, they have to figure it out.
1: Yeah.
0: This is figuring it out. She's like, well, I see your point.
1: And we sent our kid to, our son went to Ohio State.
0: Uh-huh.
1: And at that point, I realized that... You know, he couldn't call me and ask me all the time.
0: Right.
1: Hey, you know, should I do this? Should I do that? Mm-hmm. You know, what he had to figure it out himself.
0: Yeah.
1: And it's an important part of growing up.
0: And you know.
1: And being a, by the way, being a helicopter parent and being a helicopter grandparent are two different things.
0: Yes, they are.
1: Helicopter grandparents.
0: She's looking out. She has the girl's best interests, and I get that. But I said she'd have her phone.
1: Yeah.
0: She'd know where she was going.
1: Mm-hmm.
0: I mean, she could call me. She could get a hold. I mean, it's a doable situation. Was my point. If it was so important, there was a way to make it happen.
1: And it's not something that other people haven't had to do. Every day for a living.
0: Exactly.
1: To exist. So
0: she talks about moving to a bigger city someday and all of that. I'm like, well, how can you go there when you can't even ride the bus here?
1: No, there's FaceTime. You could, she could hold up her phone and show you.
0: I know. But my point was, if we say we want to grow up and be on our own, well, here's an opportunity.
1: Here's an opportunity. All right.
0: Hey, I'll be
1: Thank
0: back
1: you.
0: At 5.
1: All right. 330-673-1234, toll free 800-669-4100. Okay, and we were talking about the school buses, and I don't want to do that whole, you know, back when I was a kid, but I just saw this morning, and it had to do with boomers and Gen Xers. We didn't know it at the time that we were boomers and Gen Xers. But there was a place where you could go, and there's a thing where you could get, let's see, what was the offer? 7 records or tapes for a penny. You had ads in some of the magazines and Sunday papers. Columbia House. They had what was it, 30 CDs for 1 cent back in 1995. You could get all these CDs. And, of course, they suckered you in. They got your information. I guess it was like the early way of getting information. so others could track you down. But they're saying now that that mail order music and media club Columbia House will stop accepting new orders after September 15th of this year, ending a way of life for consumers to purchase media. Now, I don't think I ever did. Anybody ever do Columbia House? 1 cent. You got 10 CDs for 1 cent, 7 albums for a penny. And I don't know the rest of it because I never did it. They said after September 15th, 2026, Columbia House will no longer be accepting new orders. You can still purchase books with your credit card or credits as usual. 1955 is when Columbia Records launched Columbia's Record Club. It was an experimental mail order service. The goal was to reach out to rural and suburban customers who lacked easy access to record stores. So they basically made it that way. Through the 60s and 70s, the companies expanded into new formats, including stereo records, reel-to-reel tapes, 8-track cartridges, cassettes. And by the 70s, the Columbia House had been established to cover all of its various clubs. Over 3 million people by the middle of the 70s. And it kept growing through the 80s and 90s and peaked at about mid-90s. And then I think at that point you started seeing different things changing. I guess that Columbia House had videotapes, DVDs, Blu-rays, eventually shifted basically to physical videos. Now they still do DVDs up until September 15th. So anyway, Columbia House, any of you boomers and Gen Xers, Columbia House, you've got until, in fact, if they owe you anything, you're probably not going to get it after September 15th. 330-673-1234. The toll-free number is 800-669-4100. Taking your phone calls until we get to the top of the hour. And we were talking about buses. We were talking about entitled kids, how schools have screwed the pooch, so to speak, on a lot of this stuff. And, what are you going to do? I also wanted to throw this out there. I found this earlier about...
2: Does the Muslim Brotherhood also partner with political groups such as the Democratic Socialist of America?
3: Yes, sir, they do.
2: Would you agree that this alliance between the Muslim Brotherhood and the DSA, otherwise known as the Red-Green Alliance, is based on a shared hatred of America, Israel, Western civilization writ large, capitalism, and democracy?
3: Yes, sir, I would. And I would go further as to say it's also united around a revolutionary objective advocating for the overthrow of the U.S. Constitution.
1: There you go. So, when you keep seeing when you see these DSA members coming up, like the woman running for Senate, DSA member running for Senate in Florida, and she basically is quotes Marx, praised a cop killer, who is a Marxist cop killer, while campaigning in the church, wants DEI back, and basically takes her children to drag shows referring to them as wholesome entertainment. Now, I understand some people take their kids to drag shows, and maybe you do, maybe you don't. Would you ever say, well, kiddo, wholesome entertainment? I mean, it's, I don't know, I'd rather, I would take them to, hell, I would take them to the Big Bear Jamboree before I do that. You know, the ones at Disney were blood on the saddle. I mean, I would rather have them go see that stuff or go to the Pirates of the Caribbean at Disney where they've got all these people locked up in these dungeons. I would rather see that than have some guy in a skirt with no underwear sitting down reading some book to your kid and you having to say, oh, it's wholesome. So, where, as so many people have said, that it comes down to the idea that the party in power usually loses in the midterm. Somebody goes, well, how can the Republicans hold on to the House and the Senate? I think we're seeing it happen right now. I think we're seeing it happen right now. You've got these knuckle nuts who are just coming out of the woodwork. They know nothing about economy. Ask them about the economy. Ask them about anything that is important. Ask them anything that's important to the state or the country. Ask them about any of that. They don't know that. They don't know economics. They don't know the economy. They don't know any of that stuff. They want to be the DSA radicals. And then, of course, you've got the dumbass Democrats who are all... And at first, I would have thought that the Democrats would have argued and said, listen, we need to fight against these people. But I got a feeling that the Democrats, the older Democrats, the regular Democrats, are all sitting around right now going, we don't got a chance against these kids because there's a lot of dumb young people that are coming up. And because they've been raised by communist teachers. And because of that, we've got, all we can do is say, well, it's a big tent. It's a big tent. Democratic Party is a big tent. Ask them, these DSA people, are you part of the Democratic Party? They'll tell you no. So your big tent, I don't think your tent is as secure as you think it might be. 330-673-1234. We were ranting about these kids and their buses stopping at every driveway instead of driving to a central spot and everybody walking their dumbasses there. Well, I shouldn't say that. I should say that to the parents. Dumbass parents. Tell your kid to walk down to the freaking central area where people get on the bus and drive to school. Don't sit there and say, well, you know, I want my kid to be picked up at the end of my driveway. And by the way, can you have your kid jog a little bit? Maybe it wouldn't be so many fat kids if they would, like, run from the house to the bus. Instead of just lazing their dumbasses, I use the word dumb as in being educated by communists, and or grandma's telling you, oh, just take your time, it doesn't matter. Or we can say dumb as in ignorant, like, hey, you don't know. As a kid, a lot of times, you don't know that there's people that are behind the buses that are sitting there waiting for you, and they have to go to work, you know, to maybe raise their kids. They're dumbass kids. Anyway, let's get back to the phones. You're up next. Hello.
4: Good afternoon.
1: And same to you.
4: I live in a medium-sized town in a middle-class residential area.
1: Okay.
4: And there are two elementary schools close. And I will tell you, and a middle school. I will tell you what really irritates me. I see every day, every school day, cars lined up all the way around the parking designated for such,
1: mm-hmm.
4: and halfway down the block. They're sitting there with their motors running, and these kids live within, 6 or 8 blocks of the school.
1: Mm-hmm.
4: You know, why would you bring your child to school when he lives 3 blocks away and can walk?
1: Yeah.
4: You know, they've got one lane of traffic basically tied up at least halfway down the block. In the middle school, which are, you know, should the kids should be more independent there and able to walk, you know, it's just as bad.
1: Yep.
4: So where are we going with this? We're going to have kids that, you know, first of all, that's what makes them feel entitled.
1: Yes.
4: And second of all, they're not getting any exercise out of this. I don't know what gym classes are like anymore, but I wouldn't imagine that they're as rugged as they used to be.
1: Probably not, and I've got to guess that there's probably not some male teacher trying to check and make sure that all the kids have their jock straps on. So,
4: well, and I bet you there's no more rope climbing. The boys in we called it junior high where I went to school.
1: Right.
4: In high school, part of the your grade every year was climbing the rope.
1: Sure.
4: From the pretty much from the floor to the ceiling. And if you couldn't do that, you got a bad grade.
1: Yep.
4: So, I don't know.
1: I don't know. It was tough. I mean, that was rope climbing was tough.
4: Yeah, it was tough, but, you know, it was something you had to do.
1: Yeah.
4: And, you know, and push-ups, if you did 100 push-ups during the last 15 minutes of class, you got to set out the next gym day.
1: Wow.
4: So.
1: You know what? You are right. We had something like that, and I totally forgot about that. Yeah. Yeah, it's... We were tested, and we were forced to do things that we didn't want to do, but they were part of gym class. And now it's like, what do you need? All you got to do is bring a piece of paper that says, "Please excuse little Johnny or little Jeannie from class because they have a rash."
4: Yeah. And so, and you were talking about indoctrination.
1: Yes.
4: A lot of that takes place at the Ohio Institute for Marxist-Leninist Studies right there in Kent.
1: I didn't even know we had one of those.
4: Oh, yeah. Well, they call it Kent State.
1: Oh, okay. And, hey, you commie bastards over there, Kent State, stop it. You professors. Give us a call and try to convince you. They won't. First off, they won't because they won't listen because we make too much sense. Secondly, they won't because nobody can defend socialism in a debate. The only way they can talk anything positive about socialism or democratic socialism is if they're doing it by themselves without anybody questioning them.
4: Yeah. And, you know, I don't know. All the way up through junior in high school, our teachers were pretty much Greatest Generation.
1: Mm-hmm. Yeah.
4: A lot of the men had fought in World War II or Korea, and they knew, you know, what fascism and communism were like.
1: Right.
4: And so we got a pretty good grounding in how a republic works and democracy, a democratic republic. So, but now, you know, it's really just the opposite.
1: Yeah.
4: So.
1: Yeah, nobody knows what it's about anymore other than somebody saying, oh, it's special because we're going to make sure everybody has everything, and people are going to be able to get they're calling it Medicaid for all, and all it is government health care, which doesn't work.
4: You know, the founding fathers set up the federal government with very limited capabilities.
1: Mm-hmm.
4: Declare war, print money, and provide for the common defense.
1: There you go.
4: And, you know, that was the government's job. Now it's pretty much cradle to the grave if you can qualify.
1: Mm-hmm.
4: So, and that's not good. People have to be independent. And now there are always going to be some folks that do need help. Okay.
1: Absolutely. And that's why we have safety nets in place.
4: Exactly. But the number of people that we have on that kind of assistance and have been on that assistance all their lives, as have their parents and grandparents,
1: mm-hmm.
4: That's not good for the country.
1: No. No. No, it's not. And most people want to avoid it. You know, yeah. We've heard from a number of people who've said, listen, I had to use welfare, but I got off it as soon as I could. And not turn it into something, some kind of generational thing that says, hey, for the rest of my life and for my kids' lives and for my grandkids' lives, you know, we're gonna teach them how to get these cards so you can get free crap.
4: So. Well, back when we were in school, it was kind of, if you know, your parents and you were on that kind of assistance, it was kind of a stigma.
1: Yeah. Yeah, my dad was a bricklayer. In the wintertime, there were times where he'd have to go on unemployment. Mm-hmm. And he hated it. You know, he wanted to work to make his money. He didn't want to get a check from the government.
4: Right. It wasn't by choice that he did that.
1: No, it was by weather. Right.
4: Oh, I don't know.
1: I said, well, why don't we go somewhere warm where it doesn't snow? And he goes, well, they don't pay as much. So, you know, you end up not making as much. So it's just not good. So,
4: listen, I appreciate you letting me vent this afternoon.
1: You're welcome.
4: Enjoying your program.
1: All right. Thank you. Take care. You're up next. Hello.
5: Hello.
1: Hey, how you doing?
5: I'm good. How are you?
1: Good.
5: Talking about the schools, I do drive a school bus.
1: Okay.
5: I think it's ridiculous that two doors down, I have to pick up another kid.
1: How irritating must that be to It's like stop and start and stop and start all the time.
5: It's continue. I just don't get it. I don't know why they can't. I mean, no, if it's a preschooler or a kindergartner, I can understand.
1: Yeah.
5: You were talking about 9th and 10th grade kids.
1: Who can't walk to a central area to get picked up.
5: Exactly. I mean, that's the way it should be.
1: Yeah.
5: Now, the other thing, were you talking about Ashley Babbitt earlier today?
1: Somebody had brought her up, but yeah. Yeah, she was brought up. So yeah, whatever you want.
5: Well, I was a police officer in Michigan.
1: Okay.
5: I was, after I retired, I worked in a hospital in Michigan as a security police officer.
1: Okay.
5: And one of the officers got into a discussion with me about it. And he was saying, how do you think about all these people being pardoned, by Trump? I said, a lot of them should have been pardoned. They never should have been charged.
1: Right.
5: I said, but if they had assaulted a police officer, I have no problem with them being charged.
1: And a lot of them they remained in jail.
5: Exactly. And I said, I brought up Ashley Babbitt. I said, that officer who shot Ashley Babbitt should have been charged. And he looked at me straight in the face and goes, no, she never should have been. They should have shot more of them unarmed people.
1: Oh, my God. And this was a police officer?
5: This guy was a retired police officer from a college in Michigan.
1: Oh, God.
5: And I looked at him straight in the face and said, Dave, you are nothing but a communist.
1: Wow.
5: So that's what they do in communist country.
1: Yeah. Yeah. I mean, isn't that what Iran just did when the kids came out and tried to protest? 30,000 people eliminated.
5: Well, they killed some of them women, too, that wouldn't wear the headscarf.
1: Absolutely. Hey, the problem is he was around a college, so it must have rubbed off on him.
5: Well, and he showed me a picture before this of him and that Tlaib, and he was so proud that he had a picture of him and Tlaib. And I looked at him, and I go, Dave, she's nothing but a terrorist. I go, she's trying to change this country.
1: And did he think the country needed to be changed? Obviously, I'm guessing he did.
5: From what I'm guessing is he's a full-fledged card-reading or card-holding communist.
1: Okay.
5: I mean, I can't, after that comment that he made about shooting more of them unarmed people, just absolutely, I never talked to him again.
1: I backed him up
5: on runs, but I never brought up a conversation with him.
1: I can't believe that was actually said by somebody who was a police officer.
5: I can't either. I was absolutely flabbergasted that he said that.
1: I mean, the idea, especially when you're talking law enforcement, you would think that there would be the leaning would be away from communism.
5: Exactly.
1: That you shouldn't just be able to hunt down kids and shoot them, unarmed people, because you don't like what they're protesting. I mean, yeah. I don't know. Sounds like PTSD or something. I don't know.
5: I don't know. I really don't.
1: Well, you haven't talked to him for a while.
5: Never have. I moved down to Ohio last year, and I haven't had any contact with them since. I wouldn't even look to have contact with them.
1: Oh, my God. Well, tell them to give me a call. Track them down. Tell them to give me a call. We'll have a three-way conversation. It'll be fun.
5: Yeah. My last thing that I got to say,
1: yeah.
5: Go blue.
1: Oh. you still got some of that Michigan in you, don't you?
5: I do, buddy.
1: Yeah, all right, man. Hey, thank you.
5: I love listening to you and Couch.
1: Oh,
5: you always make my day.
1: All right, man. Thank you very much. Appreciate that. Yeah, go blue. Now, you were talking about Notre Dame blue, right? Notre Dame blue? Oh, no, they're green now. Oh, they're blue again. I don't know. You're up next. Hello.
6: Top of the afternoon to you.
1: And same to you.
6: Yeah, I was listening to that one guy say that he went to the school and see a bunch of cars lined up. I do know that some of the times the schools have open enrollment, and the people that are not enrolled in the school but through open enrollment, they have to bus their own kids to school.
1: Yeah.
6: So that's why you see a lot there. But what he was talking about is, you know, the long driveways and the car waiting. I mean, for the time you wait and the gas you spend and, you know, you idle in your car, why don't you just drive the kid to school?
1: Exactly. Exactly. I like that.
6: And you were talking about, the, you know, the kids getting some exercise.
1: Yeah.
6: The only way you're going to do that is if you have the bus playing a catchy tune, paint the school bus like a ice cream truck, right?
1: Yeah.
6: You have all them chubbies running out of their Skechers to get you know?
1: And say, no matter, you're disguised as an ice cream truck, no matter what you do, don't stop. Make them run.
6: But you remember that goofy guy, Ernest, a long time ago?
1: Oh, sure.
6: I don't know.
1: Yeah.
6: You ever see that one where he's driving the school bus to the camp?
1: I don't think I've seen that one.
6: And there's a kid behind him. He's got his hands over Ernest's eyes. He goes, guess who this is? You know? And he down the road and goes,
1: Mikey, no. Oh, my God. And instead of clearing his eyes, he starts guessing. Yeah. Oh, my God.
6: So you like math. I know you do. Right?
1: Yeah.
6: So why don't you, I know you don't have one in the studio now, but if you have a tape measure, roll the tape measure out to 126 inches.
1: Okay.
6: Bring the end of the tape and bring it to the 126 mark.
1: Okay.
6: So you have a loop and you have, you know, a tape on each side. So you got a loop, right? So
1: yeah.
6: Look, if you were born, I don't know when you were born. I'm just going to say, if you were born in 58,
1: okay.
6: Look at 58 inches, and on the other side, it'll have 68. You'll be 68 years old.
1: Oh.
6: Yeah.
1: That is so weird. So you do the tape to 126.
6: Right.
1: And so no matter when you were born, the opposite side will tell you how old you are.
6: Right. So if you look up 50, the next on a loop on the next tape, it'll be 76.
1: Oh. That is like the weirdest thing. I'm going to have to try that when I get home.
6: Oh, yeah. I just hope no contractors are driving and trying this. You know?
1: Yeah, no kidding. And plus tape measures, you know, some of those metal tape measures are tough to fold them. And next
6: but it works.
1: Okay.
6: Somebody told me that, and I looked. I didn't believe it. And I think, so I tried it. I go, I'll be there. It works.
1: I wonder what Mr. Math, if Mr. Math is out there, what is the number 126 that has to, what is it about the number 126 that makes that a possible, makes that happen? That's weird. Yeah. All right, man. Thank you. Take care. We'll be back after this.
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1: All right, welcome back to your phone. By the way, I was looking at during the break, I was looking at a video, and that's why this AI stuff is just pissing me off. It says 2026. It's a trailer. 2026 Space Ghost, starring Chris Hemsworth, Elle Fanning, and Timothy. I don't know who that is. But they have this whole trailer made of that looks like AI. I mean, excuse me, that looks like it's a real movie. But when you listen to the soundtrack, you can tell.
2: Jace, look at the readings. This isn't just a weapon, it's a galaxy killer. And we're the only ones left who know how to stop it.
3: They're redlining the sector, and the Phantom 7 can't take another hit like that without the core destabilizing.
1: It just sounds fake. But I tell you what, whoever did the video portion of it kicked ass. I would love to see Space Ghost. Space Ghost! I don't know if anybody out there used to watch Space Ghost. He hosted an animated talk show, too. He was pretty good. 3306, I've learned all my stuff from him. You're up next. Hello.
4: Bobby G.
1: Yes, sir.
4: Quick launch, Dave. Hey, man.
1: How you doing? Hey.
4: Good. I just want to tell you something about the bus thing. This is right up my. I've been wanting to tell this story, and this is a good time to tell it.
1: Okay.
4: But hey, I work. First, real quick, at work, I got a new iPad, and I was going through it. Somebody left all the pictures in there and stuff. And I was looking all through the pictures, and there's you in this video of you driving around the driveway in a little drive in a little walk-in bathtub. And I was like,
1: oh my God. You know, that was one of our sponsors way back when.
4: No names.
1: One of our sponsors way back when. And so we were goofing around with it. It was pretty cool.
4: Yeah, it was really cool. I got like, oh, man, there's probably like 400 pictures of people, you know, happy customers and stuff. So it's cool as heck.
1: You got the phone from somebody else?
4: And the laptop for work. A new iPad.
1: Gotcha.
4: And, whoever had it before me left, didn't get rid of it.
1: And they never cleared everything right.
4: Yeah. So what I wanted to tell you, though, is I'm single, never been married, got no kids. And my girlfriend always told me, you know, you got to be careful about telling people about their kids, you know, because I'm very volunteering, teaching parents how they can better be parents with their kids. That's good volunteering information. And my girl has always told me, you know, you better quit doing that, you know. So I'm headed to this... on an early Friday morning one day, way out in the middle of nowhere, headed to a flea market outside of Lisbon, out in the middle of nowhere. I'm about 5 minutes from the flea market. It's 6:30 in the morning behind this bus going from one mobile home to another. And I'm like, you gotta be kidding me. We get to this one mobile home and I'm sitting there waiting. Sitting there, it's gotta be like 3-4 minutes, but it seemed like 15. Finally, lady comes out with the kid, and the kid comes down, gets in the bus. So when the bus leaves, you know, I wanted to make sure to let the lady know how I felt, you know what I mean?
1: Yeah.
4: And I told her, you know, you should have your kid ready, you know, lady.
1: Oh, boy.
4: Ready.
1: Yeah. I mean, I was going to say, good for you, but, boy, I'm sure she didn't respond very well.
4: Behind this, right. So the kid finally gets on the bus. The bus leaves, right? And that's why I yell, you know, hey, have your kid ready, lady. That's full of crap, you know? So the bus leaves, and I'm following the bus. And about two or three houses down, they've got to stop again. I look in my mirror. Here comes this dude running full speed. He got no shirt on. He's got no pants. He got shorts on, no shoes. He is running full speed down the street with no shoes on. I'm like, oh, boy, here we go.
1: Oh, so his wife told him?
4: Heard me.
1: Yeah, oh, boy.
4: She went in. That guy in that van, you know.
1: Oh, my God.
4: Ha-ha, you didn't find me. So he comes running full speed down the road. Now, in bare feet, you're running down a road. there's emotions involved. If you didn't even put shoes and you're running like this.
1: Oh, know? Absolutely. Either that or you're scared of your significant other, one of the two.
4: Yeah, right. It wasn't that.
1: Yeah.
4: He gets all the way to my van because I'm afraid to go around the bus because I thought, time I go around the bus because the bus is loading from the right.
1: Right.
4: Not from the left. But I thought, you know what? I still ain't doing that. You know, that'll make this day go from bad awful.
1: Yeah, they'll know? Put that. They put that yeah. sign up there, and it just yeah. pisses you off.
4: Like, hey, you know, I locked the door, and this guy, he's right in. He's got his face right in my window, and he's just. I mean, he is flaming bad, you know. And I'm like, I was, you know. So I just kind of waited, and we're both looking at each other, and you know, I mean, he's kind of crazy. He didn't know what I got in the van. You
1: right.
4: know what I mean,
1: it's yeah.
4: kind of nuts to do something like that. So the van takes over.
1: And it sounds like you could tell that he wasn't carrying anything.
4: He didn't have nothing on but shorts.
1: But shorts, gotcha.
4: Right, yeah. So I couldn't have been afraid of him to have anything, although I was pretty afraid. I'm telling you, if I wouldn't have had a window, we'd had an issue.
1: Yeah.
4: That window, glad I had that driver window up.
1: Good.
4: Door locked. So the bus pulls away, and I go driving with following the bus, and he doesn't come. So I'm about 3 minutes from this flea market. I'm like, yeah, no way. I cannot go to work today. No way. Because you know? I know I'm in this big white van with all my product 3 minutes from this major flea market on Friday mornings. I know he knows exactly where I'm going.
1: Oh, boy.
4: And I get out of sight. I turn right. I called my girlfriend. I told her, I said, hey, I said, I don't think I'm going to work today. She's like, why? What's up? I told her what happened. She goes, you know, I told you, you and your mouth, you're going to get yourself in trouble. You're going to keep your mouth shut. So, you know, it cost me a day's work, you know. And so hopefully I heard this story and I thought, you know, maybe I can help somebody, you know, not get themselves into a situation. If you're behind that bus,
1: yeah,
4: don't yell at these people because you know what? People do not, and I know a lot of people, there's probably a lot of, mostly women, are all shaking their heads going, yep, more people need to learn that.
1: Listen to this guy's girlfriend. Yeah, your mouth's going to get you in trouble one of these days.
4: Yeah. Well, it started where we were at this festival, and there was this little kid, he's got a diaper on, no shoes, he's filthy dirty, and in my mind, I'm thinking, what are you doing? You know, this kid is filthy in a diaper. He's probably a year old. And he's got a corn dog. He's rolling this corn dog in the gravel. You know, eating on his corn dog.
1: It's
4: filthy dirty. This is how it started. I said, hey, you know your kid's eating a corn dog? He's been rolling in the dirt. My girl looked at me like, you know, why didn't you just say anything?
1: Probably actually, they actually probably said, well, he doesn't have any teeth yet, so it doesn't really matter, does it?
4: Well, she said it was... She says, better than what he was eating earlier.
1: All right, man. I got to roll. WNIR Ken Akron.
5: And that's also probably why you didn't really see the markets really dip upon the announcement of these tariffs.
6: President Trump nominated Dr. Heidi Overton to lead the Food and Drug Administration. Overton, a top White House aide, has worked on several of the president's second-term health projects. Merck and Moderna announced their experimental mRNA personalized cancer therapy vaccine for melanoma has succeeded in a large late-stage trial. ABC News medical contributor Dr. Darian Sutton explains.
7: In this study, they followed just over 1,100 people with high-risk melanoma, and they compared outcomes of standard immunotherapy to immunotherapy plus this personalized mRNA therapy, and they found that patients who received the combined treatment went longer without melanoma returning or recurring, and went longer without melanoma spreading or metastasizing to the rest of the body.
6: In Massachusetts, the jury in the trial of Lindsay Clancy was sent home early due to what the judge described as an unforeseen circumstance. The mother is charged in the murders of her three children. Defense attorneys claim Clancy did not receive proper treatment after suffering postpartum psychosis. ABC's Peter Haralambos has more.
8: A bit of a surprise. The jury actually was just sent back for lunch. As they got back from that break, they were told they were actually going to go home for the day. The judge really not providing many details. He said this was unavoidable. He also told the jury not to speculate about what this is.
6: The jury returns tomorrow for day 17 of the trial. You're listening to ABC News.
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13: I'm Lindsay Davis. 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Now with more news, here's Michelle Franzen.
14: There are reports another Navy ship experienced operational issues in the past few months. The USS Benfold Destroyer losing power in the South China Sea. That led to the collapse of the ship's water system. Crews say they did not have working toilets, potable water, or air conditioning for days. ABC News contributor and former Defense Department official Mick Mulroy says it raises questions about the ship's maintenance.
15: How did all the generators fail? Because they are redundant. They are designed so that they can have a problem with some of them, but they won't lose all power. Because when they lose all power, they lose all propulsion. So it is a significant issue. It's actually better it happened here rather than when they got into theater and they were part of the naval blockade, for example.
14: Costco says it's preparing to play a bigger role in the Medicare market aimed at giving seniors easier options. ABC's Rebecca Jarvis has details.
16: The wholesale giant is partnering with nonprofit insurer Scan to bring Medicare Advantage plans to 2 states and a Medicare supplement plan to a 3rd state. The new Medicare plans won't come with a Costco membership thrown in. That isn't allowed under federal rules. The plans will be sold in Costco stores and through traditional channels like insurance agents and websites. Whether or not you qualify for these plans will depend on the final plan design, the approved service area, and the type of plan offered.
14: I'm Michelle Franzen, ABC News.
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22: 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A Summit County man is wanted by the Adult Parole Authority Wednesday for violating conditions of his supervision, according to the Ohio Department of Rehabilitation and Corrections. The authority identified the man as Stephen Sickler. Sickler was previously convicted on charges of breaking and entering, harassment by inmate, and assault. The department said he should be considered dangerous and possibly armed and encouraged people not to attempt to apprehend him. The department encouraged the public to call their local law enforcement agencies or 911 rather than attempting to apprehend Sickler. Anyone with information on Sickler and his whereabouts

0: supporting community. Last month, in an effort to reduce operating costs by $7 million, the board approved that high school students participating in sports will pay $100 per sport. Middle school students will pay $50 per sport. Marching band will also pay $100 per sport. The foundation wants to make sure participation in sports and activities is not out of reach for students due to a fee. For more information, Barberton families can contact the foundation website at barbertoncf.org. The victim of a fatal Interstate 480 crash in Macedonia has been identified as a Kent State University grad, according to a university spokesperson. Macedonia police reported a pickup truck was traveling west on I-480 just before 10 p.m. on August 7th when it crossed the interstate center median and collided with a sedan that had been traveling east. 26-year-old Dilip Kumar Bungavula died at the scene and three others were hospitalized. The collision happened near the 32-mile marker and closed the highway for nearly 3 hours. Bungavula received his Master of Science degree in Computer Science in the spring of 2025 from Kent State. The Summit County Crash Investigation Team is continuing to investigate. Federal, state, and local law enforcement agencies partnered for a two-month operation targeting suspected gang members, wanted fugitives, and illegal guns across northern Ohio, resulting in 684 arrests and the seizure of nearly 200 firearms. Operation Northern Shield focused on then-cities of Akron, Cleveland, Canton, Youngstown, Elyria, Mansfield, and Toledo. Each city had a designated surge week during which teams of investigators concentrated their efforts on that area. Police arrested 48 people in Akron during Memorial Day weekend, charging them with felonies, including two suspects in homicide cases. I'll be back with weather and traffic in just a moment.
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2: 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Hey, I don't want to have to send the boys over and drag you down here. 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Leave the gun, take the cannoli or the spaghetti or the baked ravioli. 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We'll be waiting for you.
0: Okay, looking at weather, pretty nice out there. Looks like we're going to bypass that rain. We have a low tonight of around 61. Looking pretty good tomorrow, mainly before noon we might see some rain. Other than that, it's going to be gradually becoming sunny with a high near 79. Tomorrow night also looking pretty good, getting a little bit cooler with a low around 57. Could probably turn off that AC and open up those windows. And looking very good for Friday. We have sunny with a high near 81, putting high school football opening night at around 75 degrees at the time of kickoff. So not too bad if you're heading out to your first football game of the season. Also, let's talk about traffic for just a minute. Currently, we have two crashes on I-76 eastbound right before the 77 south exit ramp. There are two of those crashes now. And as you make your way home on this beautiful Wednesday evening, a few traffic updates. Like I said, schools are back in session, so if you are going through school zones, please watch for students or be cautious of bus stops and pedestrians crossing the streets. Expect slowdowns on Route 8 from Howe Avenue through the Central Interchange. Bridge construction on Route 8 also, so be cautious through there. Expect a slowdown on 77 South from 224 all the way to the 241 Maslin Road exit. 224 East, expect congestion around the Canton Road intersection moving east toward Brimfield. If you see a traffic situation, call the newsroom at 330-673-2331, or you can email me at kim@wnir.com, and be careful out there. We want everyone to get home safely tonight. 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

0: Okay, before you go.
1: Yes.
0: We've been talking about the school thing the whole time.
1: Yep.
0: And you were just, when you came in, you were talking about parents bringing lunches. Parents.
1: And not brown bag lunches left at home.
0: No. Do we have to teach you before us boomers and Gen Xers passed from this earth? Do we have to teach you how to be a good parent and not make an entitled kid?
1: We'd see pizzas. We'd see Mexican places, DoorDash's things being brought in, bowls with chicken and rice and guacamole and that sort of thing. You can imagine what we're talking about there. Anyway, but I mean, I'm like, does anybody like eat normally?
0: Do they let them? Do they let DoorDash come?
1: They're not supposed to. I can't say they deliberately break the rule, but it
0: sometimes
1: still happens.
0: It gets easier than to.
1: Yes.
0: I mean, I remember when my kid was in school. They knew who I was, and I couldn't get into the lobby.
1: That's smart.
0: But now they're letting DoorDash.
1: Well, or they ring to get in, and it says, like, I'm here with so-and-so. They hold up a bag, and I'm here with somebody's lunch or whatever, you know.
0: God.
1: And here's the other thing. I mean, and I know parents, we all want to be good parents. Trust me. I get that, okay?
0: Yeah.
1: You know, but, I mean, you'd see moms or dads or grandmas bringing in every Friday lunch for not only the child, maybe three or four other people, you know, tray of tacos, bag of burgers.
0: Oh, my God.
1: I'm like... Oh, I do this every Friday. I'm like, you do? Well, first of all, my age group, most of us, my parents were working. They would say, you either pack your lunch, buy your lunch, this is it.
0: Or go to the cafeteria.
1: Exactly.
0: Yeah, and buy your lunch, right.
1: Exactly. And most of the time, that wasn't too bad. But I do think that that's something that has been, you know, it's just been made easier and easier.
0: And the thing is, it's not like the kid... If you can't eat cafeteria, if you forgot your lunch and you can't eat the cafeteria food, it has nothing to do with the fact that you're hungry. It's about, well, I want what I want. I don't want a mound of potato flakes with gravy on them. I love that.
1: Well, we had one time.
0: So
1: I
0: got big and strong.
1: Who was said that they didn't have lunch that day or whatever. And I had in my desk, now this is about 2 o'clock in the afternoon. I had in my desk a package of peanut butter crackers.
0: Mm-hmm.
1: I offered those to her. And she said that she was really hungry. She wanted to go home, blah, blah, blah. She was ready to eat, blah, blah, blah. I offered those to her. She said, she was very polite about it. She goes, no, that's okay. I'll just wait till I get home, which I understand. But I'm like, okay, if you're going to turn these down, you're probably not that hungry.
0: Probably not that
1: hungry. You know, I would say if you, you know, I think there comes a time. I think our kids are just used to so much of the. I think COVID set us back on some of that. I hate to always blame COVID, but I do think
0: it was a huge thing that really
1: affected how we, you know, because DoorDashing became more popular than all of that. Well, if we don't have it, I can just order it.
0: We have to learn how to make decisions.
1: Yeah.
0: And I don't think kids are doing that now. I think there's always an option that can get them out of trouble.
1: Right.
0: Whether it be lunch, you know, or whatever, having food delivered.
1: Right.
0: Or what. But I think we're taking away their ability to decision make.
1: Right. And I mean, especially too, and then as I got older, I packed my own lunch. I mean, you know, if you wanted a lunch, mom and dad either left you money or if you were going to pack your lunch, that was fine. There were things in the refrigerator and things in the cupboard to, you know, you figured it out.
0: Yeah, that's exactly right.
1: You know, I mean, it might not have been exactly what you wanted, but if you were hungry, it would suffice.
0: Okay, so we decided today, kids, walk down to the bus stop. Get on a bus, stop dilly-dallying to the end of your driveway, be nice to your drivers, be nice to your teachers, and when you get to school, if you don't have your lunch, go to the cafeteria and eat a clump of potatoes. I mean, my God, it's not going to kill you to...
1: It's old school. It'll put hair on your chest, maybe.
0: Exactly.
1: And the good, thick brown gravy they would smother everything in.
0: Oh, man.
1: I used to see somebody eat. We used to do Sloppy Joes a lot, and they would get a Sloppy Joe and a mound of mashed potatoes And then they would drench the whole thing in gravy.
0: Yep.
1: And eat it like an open-faced sandwich or a hot. Oh, my gosh.
0: All the
1: and
0: food
1: they
0: groups.
1: They loved it. And then sometimes they'd put, if there were peas or corn too, they'd just mix it all together.
0: Oh, good for them.
1: Okay, yeah.
0: I love that.
1: Sort of like the pot pie over mashed potatoes.
0: Now I know what I'm having for dinner.
1: There you go,
0: I'm so excited.
1: Okay, have a good night, Bob.
0: Thanks,
1: see you tomorrow.
0: Take care. Bye-bye. 330-673-1234. Let's get back to the phones. You're up next. Hello.
2: Get back to the phones.
0: Hello.
2: You're up next.
0: Hello.
2: Hello. Hello.
0: You're up next. Hello.
3: Hi, Bob.
0: How you doing?
3: Not too bad.
0: Good.
3: Coming in, I was hearing you talk with a gentleman about a bus driver.
0: Yes.
3: And having to stop at a driveway.
0: At every driveway.
3: Driveway.
0: Yep.
3: Yeah, 50 feet apart. Had that happened to me once. I took a Nelson Dice the next time, but I was behind. I was like in a line of 8 cars behind me. So I called the school board and said, "Hey, look, I was almost late to work today because your bus route guy has the guy stop at every driveway along the road that, and they're only 50 feet apart. Why can't you compact these kids down into one central area? If there's 7 driveways, whatever they stopped, I go, driveway number 4, all the kids walk down to."
0: Yeah.
3: I go, "They probably walk down and play with each other anyways."
0: This is exactly what we've been talking about. You're right.
3: And I get, "Well, sir, we can't let that happen. They might get hit while walking down the road." I go, "Then that's the parents' fault for not teaching them how to walk along the traffic."
0: Yeah.
3: "And but you would rather inconvenience your taxpayers who might become late to work because of this stupid idea, you know?"
0: Yeah.
3: So they eventually did change it a bit. They did consolidate some of them down, I heard.
0: I mean, that it's called sidewalks. And if you don't have a sidewalk, I know I grew up in Willowick. We had sidewalks. East Lake, the next town over, didn't. And we used to make fun of them all the time. But you know what? Walk in the flipping grass. You don't have to walk in the street.
3: And most major roads have at least a shoulder, you know, to walk along.
0: Exactly. But what if the kids get hit? Well, you know what? What if I'm late for work?
3: Yeah. Well, also, when I was in Cub Scouts, we met, I think, like on a Wednesday afternoon after school. So I was able to take the bus with my, what do they call it, dead mothers?
0: Yeah.
3: Dead mothers. Kids that rode out to their house. Their house is at the end of a cul-de-sac. They used to drop us off at the top of the cul-de-sac, and we walked back. One day I'm going out and about, and the school bus had left in front of me, and I was following it. It turned down the road that they used to drop us off at the top of to take the kids back to the cul-de-sac, in the back end of the cul-de-sac. It was like, what happened? Can't these kids walk down the road? You know, are there creeps? This, and we're not even talking, not even a half a mile road, maybe between a quarter and a half a mile road at the most.
0: Right.
3: So what do you got, pet predators lurking in every shadow and behind every bush?
0: Yeah, well, if that's the case, now we know where to put the cops.
3: Yeah, you know, but, yeah, and people are door dashing their kids' lunch to them. Gee, money.
0: Oh, boy.
3: It's like, now I realize I'm not eating at a 5-star restaurant when I was going through the cafeteria, but it wasn't bad.
0: Right.
3: Because also, you and me grew up in a kind of household of those, no, mom is not a short order cook.
0: Mm-hmm.
3: She's not going to make chicken for you and meatloaf for your brother because he doesn't like this.
0: Right.
3: You can either eat it or go hungry. There is no, you know, and that's the way, you know, my dad's favorite line, I'm sure, was your dad's too. Did you try it?
0: Oh, my God. Did you try it? I don't like it. Did you try it?
3: Try it.
0: Well, it looks bad.
3: Yeah. Well, come on. Look at some of the stuff out there that we ate. It looks disgusting on the plate, but it's damn good, you know? Yeah.
0: Well, most of Well, my dad, my parents grew up in with a mother. My dad grew up with a mother from the old country, and so when I walked in her house and I smelled and I looked at it, and there's a brain frying in a pan, I'm just like, okay, there's some just weird crap going on here.
3: Open the refrigerator door, and there's the cow tongue.
0: Oh my God! And when my dad would eat those pickled pig's feet in like, it was like in a gelatin, and it would pull them out, and he would just like, oh my God, what in the hell was wrong with them? But then again, they probably thought we were wusses.
3: Well, the idea is, your dad and my dad grew up. My dad grew up on a farm, so everything was from snout to tail was used.
0: Yeah,
3: that's, you know. But I mean, when you're like 7 or 8 years old and you open up the refrigerator door and there's this cow tongue that's over there looking out at you like, what the hell?
0: Have you tried it?
3: Tongue wasn't bad. I mean, it's got like anything else, especially what they call the offals, brains, kidneys.
0: Yeah. Well, I remember having soup one time with my grandmother, and it was, and I said, what kind? They said it was tripe soup. I said, what's tripe? And they said, it's stomach lining. And I was just like, what the hell? Were there no chickens? What the hell?
3: But also, though, when I remember growing up, Campbell's used to have a soup called Pepper Pot.
0: Okay.
3: And it had tripe in it.
0: Did it really?
3: Yeah, and it was good. I mean, it was a spicy, basically like a spicy beef soup that had tripe in it, you know?
0: Well, I didn't, and to be perfectly honest, I didn't mind it. I mean, I guess at that point when I was young enough where I just felt like, well, that's just normal food.
3: Yeah.
0: So, but then I found out, I got a little older and started realizing that nobody else ate stomach lining of my friends, and so I just kind of, at that point, backed off a little bit.
3: Well, when I was in California, and their buddy of mine goes, hey, they're having a calamari festival down in Monterey. Let's go. And I go, okay, fine. Get in there. We go to this booth. I did not know calamari was Italian for squid.
0: Okay.
3: But so, I mean, they're okay. Well, I mean, like my dad said, if you haven't tried it, don't knock it. So, you know, it's good. I fried squid, the tentacles all nice and crunchy, or the salads they made out. You know, it's okay.
0: Yeah.
3: That's the problem. We don't make the children try it.
0: Yeah, well.
3: I don't like that. So mommy made me chicken fingers and french fries instead of the beef liver and mashed potatoes. No, you're going to try that, son.
0: Yeah.
3: There's no two ways about it, because it's called being, you're basically being a little brat, and that's the problem.
0: That's right. Nope. Little brat.
3: And I'm sorry. I've said it before, and I'll say it again. We need to bring back pre-Vatican II nuns to the schools.
0: The ones that were allowed to whack you with rulers and stuff?
3: Oh, yeah. I still flinch when I see a ruler to this day.
0: Yeah. I had the last nun attack I had was a yardstick, and it shattered. And at that point, I'm thinking, oh, she couldn't get the leverage because it was 3 feet instead of 1 foot, and she just couldn't get the leverage. So I pretended to go, oh, it's so bad, I'll never do it again, and it didn't hurt. Hate to say that, and she's probably passed from this earth at this point, but it didn't hurt.
3: We had our second grade teacher was all of 5 foot tall, 30 kids in the class, at least 30 kids, and we were all kept in line because one girl started off the sister, she took her into the girls' bathroom. And we could hear every hit and sound that girl made. And it's like, I don't want that. I'll behave now. I won't be the idiot that gets a little woman beating the crap out of me, you know?
0: Yeah, Yeah.
3: And I'm sorry, we need to have that back in again. These kids need to learn that, no, you should respect the teacher.
0: Huh? Exactly. Exactly. Well, I appreciate it, man. Thank you.
3: Have a good one.
0: Thanks for sharing. By the way, I was looking at games, and I thought I saw that tomorrow that Archbishop Hoban was playing West Orange, Florida at the Cleveland Stadium. Did I not see that? It says Hoban at West Orange, Florida. But earlier than this, I could have sworn that I saw that it was at Huntington Field, if you know what I mean. Got it. I'll tell you what. Where is it? Hold on a second. Let's see. For Agon Thursday, the Garfield travels to Norton. Norton! And Archbishop Hoban plays at West Orange, Florida in non-conference games. Again, I could have sworn I saw that it was going to be at a stadium at Huntington. Well, hell, maybe West Orange, Florida has Huntington Beach Stadium. I don't know. I'm looking at Friday games, and I know that I usually get a little input into games. I don't see Streetsboro. I don't see, I do see Streetsboro's at Copley. I don't see Ravenna. Why don't I see Ravenna? Okay, they're another close one. The only ones I see on the way, and I don't see Solon either. What the hell? I see... On my way home, I see Kent Roosevelt at Twinsburg. I could drive down 480-91 and go to Twinsburg. Or I could go to... Shut up over there. I could go to... where's the other one? Westwood, Manchester, Willoughby South, Cuyahoga Falls, going to Willoughby South, too far. Copley, Twinsburg. Oh, Stowe is at Aurora. Well, now looking at the ones that I have in front of me, Streetsboro is in Copley. I won't go there. I'm going to go towards the house. Should I go to Stowe at Aurora or Kent Roosevelt at Twinsburg? Should I go to Stowe, going to Aurora High School, or do I go to Kent Roosevelt playing at Twinsburg? I'm thinking about Kent Twinsburg. But the Greenmen of Aurora are pretty good. I don't know about Stowe. So let me know what I need to know. Nordonia is at St. Vincent, St. Mary. Streetsboro at Copley. Bum, bum, bum, bum. Cuyahoga Falls all the way up to Willoughby South, up there in Willoughby. Manchester, Crestwood, Mogadore's at Crestwood's not that far away, right? Manaway? Mogadore at Crestwood. I may actually have to try that one of these times. Mogadore at Crestwood. I'll have to pull it up, see what the quig is. I just know that... Twinsburg, Aurora, and Aurora are on the way home. Ravenna's right near here. Streetsboro is on the way home, so I figured that I'm going that way anyway, so most of the other ones I'm heading off in some different direction. And am I wrong, if anybody, for tomorrow night, that I had seen that it was going to be Hoban playing at West Orange, but I'm seeing West Orange, Florida. I thought it was at Huntington Beach. I thought it was at Huntington Field, which was Cleveland Stadium. So, anyway, let's go back to the phones. You're up next. Hello.
4: Mr. Golick.
0: Yes, sir.
4: Salutations to you, sir.
0: Ditto.
4: Hey, I guess I found out where you're going to be going. I was going to...
0: Well, I'm not sure yet.
4: Stowe's a little far, but I can, if I could give a shout out to the athletic director at Stowe High School, his brother is the head coach of Penn State.
0: Oh, is he really? The Coke Freaks.
4: Yeah. What's that?
0: The Coke Freak. Sorry about that. That was mean.
4: That's fine. You know,
0: that was mean.
4: The AD at Stowe, I knew him back when he was in high school.
0: So Stowe's playing at Aurora. Are they a good team?
4: Well, Aurora made a shot at the title.
0: I remember Aurora. I didn't know much about Stowe.
4: Well, Stowe Bulldogs are they're hit and miss, Bob. You know,
0: okay.
4: But my suggestion to you on a Friday night. And you got to be back in on Saturday. Just head toward home. I got to go to Chippewa, Doylestown.
0: Yeah.
4: Yeah, and from East Canton to Doylestown. I got to work the next morning.
0: Yeah.
4: You know, so by the time I get home, it'll be 12:30, 1 o'clock in the morning. I got to be at work at 5.
0: Well, I've got Kent Roosevelt at Twinsburg.
4: That's pretty close where you're going, right?
0: Oh, it is. Oh, you know, Steph, Twinsburg, Aurora, Solon. I mean, that's all the one way going home. I wasn't sure how Kent. Well, I don't know how Twinsburg, Aurora is. I just know that they're close and on a way home. I don't know if Kent Roosevelt, how they are, how Stowe is, if anybody out there is from those schools.
4: It's week one, too, Bob. So, I mean, you know, these are tune-up games anyways. Just to see, you know, a high school football game, stuff like that.
0: Well, they're not preseason, though, right? I mean, they're regular games. I mean, they count, right?
4: These kids are actually playing to try to buy for a starting position.
0: Okay, but they're regular games. They're not preseason.
4: Yeah, no, this is the beginning of the high school football season starting Friday.
0: I guess my biggest question is, and when I look at the – at Twinsburg or Aurora, anybody listening from those teams, are you serving Chick-fil-A at the concession stand? Yeah.
4: And can you actually have one for Bob Golick when he gets there?
0: Ready for me.
4: It has to be warm. Just make sure his coffee's hot. I mean, you can eat a cold Chick-fil-A sandwich with hot coffee.
0: Yeah. And you know what? And the problem is, I did this one time at Streetsboro, and I got a hot dog. But the lighting was bad, and I hit the little dispenser thing, and it turned out it was chocolate, and it was not ketchup, and I had just put hot chocolate on my hot dog, and I did not feel like experimenting that day.
4: You wasn't real happy about that.
0: No, I was not happy about that.
4: I'm surprised the stadium is still standing after that one.
0: Well, you know, it was just a hot dog.
4: Speaking of food, if I can just have a couple more seconds.
0: Absolutely.
4: Here. When you and Kim were talking about the having food delivered, I can remember in the movie Fast Times at Ridgemont High. Remember the
0: oh my the god, Spicoli.
4: Spicoli ordering a pizza, you know, and I worked in a school district here in Stark County for 20 years, and I remember toward the end before I retired. Parents doing that, they would go out from lunch from work, you know, one of the local businesses around here. Well, I'll just pick my kid up some food too.
0: Yeah. Okay.
4: And they would just, but the schools started saying, you know, no outside food, no outside food. But you know, and I can, this is going to spin right toward Barack Obama and Big Mikey. When she took over the school lunch program.
0: Oh, my God.
4: She destroyed the damn thing.
0: Yeah.
4: And kids did not want to eat that crap anymore. And you know what's so funny, Bob? My wife's in her 21st year still working in a school district here in Stark County.
0: Yeah.
4: The food is still the same crap that they had back during Obama's administration.
0: Because remember the one thing, remember we started getting reports about how people were throwing away food.
4: Yeah.
0: Because they were like little dry patties of meat or meat substitute or some kind of crap like that.
4: Yeah. It was some kind of, and everything was on whole grain buns or whatever, and it was hard as a rock. A sloppy Joe, when Kim was talking about a sloppy Joe, and the gravy didn't exist. They didn't even salt the fries anymore.
0: Oh, that's just...
4: They would cook fries in whatever the hell it was cooked in. Most of them, they were baked.
0: Yeah.
4: And no seasoning on them. And they would give this stuff to these kids, and these kids did not want to eat it. And whatever the hell was in that food that was being shipped to these schools, for some reason, kids knew, hey, this is not good stuff. We can't eat this. You know? I mean, it was terrible.
0: Eventually, your body tries to save itself.
4: Yeah. During my tenure... We used to, at lunchtime in an elementary school, we would throw hundreds and hundreds of pounds of food. Hamburgers hadn't even taken a bite out of them.
0: Oh.
4: You know, the milk, even the kids wouldn't even drink those, you know, little half-pint milks.
0: Yeah.
4: They'd put a straw in, and they'd drink maybe a quarter of it, and they'd throw it away.
0: Oh,
4: you know,
0: yeah.
4: It was just terrible. So, yeah, so when it comes to the food program, it sure wasn't like it was when we were kids. And I know by the way Kim was talking, she went through this time when we did of, you know, pizza day where square pizzas and you know, and things had fat in it. And it was good for you, man. It was brain food, you know. But then they substituted with, which I didn't, don't get me wrong, I don't care, you know, kids can eat veggies all they want.
0: Yeah.
4: But what they do is they give them vegetables, and then they will charge them extra for, like, ranch dressing so they can dip it inside of it to make the vegetable taste better.
0: Oh, yeah, yeah.
4: Yeah. So, I mean, that was extra, you know. But, and it was also a situation, too, where kids, if they didn't have money on their food account, they didn't eat.
0: Oh.
4: Yeah, they would just simply not let them eat. Well, you owe money. Your parents owe money. And until they pay this off, you don't eat. And parents didn't pack lunches, you know.
0: Yeah.
4: So I just know that my wife and I, our children are in their 30s now and, you know, growing and stuff like that. My wife, bag lunches went out the door every single day.
0: Oh, absolutely. I was the same way. And I had my book. I had my book bag, which was... The book bags when I was in school looked like those bags that they take when you want to take your own bags into like a grocery store, you know.
4: Yeah, that was mine too, a brown paper bag.
0: Well, ours, mine was like plastic and had stripes on it and had little handles, and so, but it, you know, it was like it was like these bags that you could buy separately and you could reuse them, instead of using those cheap paper ones that they tried to pawn off on you when all the crap falls on the ground and stuff. Oh.
4: Absolutely. And you know what? You just gave me another movie reference. You remember in the movie The Breakfast Club?
0: Oh, yeah. Oh, I love that.
4: When the wrestler was unpacking his lunch in the brown grocery bag?
0: Yep.
4: Okay, with the donuts and the, like, five sandwiches. I imagine that was probably you. Yeah, I had like a gallon of milk.
0: Okay, I think I was, I must have ate better when I got home, because Mom would just make a pot of something. She would make a big giant pot of chili, or she would have, she'd have some city chicken for us, or she'd have some pasta, or...
4: Yep.
0: You know, Friday was hot dog night.
4: Yep. Mom's back then always had a pot of something.
0: Yep.
4: it was all hot on the stove. You come in, especially in the wintertime, the kitchen would be like 975,000 degrees.
0: Well, plus we had a lot of kids in sports too, and so we were at different levels, and so we came in at different times. So it was like, eventually we got to the point where walk in, help yourself. You know, we're having liver and onions, we're having city chicken, we're having you know, whatever.
4: Yep, absolutely.
0: Which I could eat. I could eat liver and onions as long as I didn't see the raw liver. If I saw the raw liver, forget it.
4: The same way, as long as it's smothered in that gravy, it's got them onions on it and stuff like that.
0: Oh, God. But you look at that. They would open up that lid and this dark red.
4: Red and and you just dump it in.
0: Oh!
4: Blood was in it.
0: Oh! Get out of here. All right, man. Thanks. Take care. You're up next. Hello.
5: Hello there.
0: Hey there.
5: How's it going?
0: How are you?
5: I am doing good. You sound like you're having lots of fun today.
0: Yeah, I'm in a pretty good mood today. I'm actually looking. I found a website where they sell beef tallow, and which is, you know, we've gotten used to vegetable oils and to cook in and grains, oils, and seeds, and avocado, and gone were the days where you could just get beef fat and cook your fries. That's why McDonald's French fries always tasted so good years ago, because they were cooked in beef
5: years
0: fat.
5: Years ago, they used to taste good. Like when we kids, you always wanted to go to McDonald's to get fries.
0: Yeah.
5: And then it was like later on, it's like, they were always cold. And they're just like right there around the corner. And even when you got home, they were freezing cold.
0: Yeah.
5: But if you went way out and you got home,
0: yeah,
5: it was so warm. Why is the one closest the coldest?
0: I don't know. I don't know.
5: Yeah, but I have a question for you.
0: Yes.
5: Are you going to be at the fair this year?
0: Yes, I am.
5: And what day are you going to be at the fair?
0: I'm going to be there on Saturday. I'll be doing the show from noon until 4 at the I'll be at the Canfield Fair. Not the Randolph Portage County Fair.
5: You're not going to Randolph at all.
0: Oh, I don't know yet. When is that next week?
5: Yeah, it's next week, because if you were going, I was really going to try to find a way to
0: get
5: there so I could just say hey and, you know, in person.
0: Yeah, I don't know that I'm going to be there, but I know I will be at Canfield because I'm going there for our friends at Window World.
5: Window World sounds so amazing. You just bring them up so good. I always wanted to tell you that, because it was like, even when I was first listening to you, and how you do their jingle, you do that really great.
0: Well, thank you very much.
5: And then finally, I was on the road, and I saw the biggest sign for Window World, and I'm like, ha!
0: There you go.
5: There you go.
0: That's what he's talking about. Yep.
5: Yep. All right. Well, you said the Canfield Fair.
0: I will, and I'll let you know if anything's happening with the Randolph Fair. But right now, no. But who knows? It's a week away, and it's not very far from me. So who knows?
5: Gotcha.
0: Okay.
5: Sounds good.
0: Take care. You're up next. Hello.
6: Hello there, Bob.
0: Hello there.
6: A recent delicacy. I've never tried this. I was reading about chefs loving a food called cow cheeks.
0: Ugh.
6: The mouth there.
0: Cow cheeks. That just, for some reason, that just seems not good. I don't know. Maybe.
6: Well, they claim it's tasty.
0: I don't
6: plan on trying it myself.
0: I mean, when the aliens used to come down and take, like, the surgically remove the cow's buttholes and everything is done surgically. It sounds like they'd be like, get their cheeks. Make sure you get the cheeks, because they're like little medallions.
4: Anyway, your earlier topic. Earlier topic. You know, there was a Eastern European saint who made a prediction that in the end times, people will be terrified by children.
0: Okay.
4: That they're going to be evil and violent, and I'm like, wow.
0: I guess it is getting closer, isn't it?
4: Yes. Yes.
0: Did you see what was it? Wisconsin State Fair.
4: Yeah,
0: they've had multiple areas where fights and people are being beaten and hurt, and I'm just like, I just between that and these teen takeovers, I know somebody needs to do some teenage ass kicking.
4: Well, they just wanted their funnel cakes really bad.
0: They evidently, or elephant ears, depending on where you're from, evidently. And I'm still waiting for somebody to tell me what's the difference between a funnel cake and an elephant ear.
4: I have no idea. Anyway, I just want to repeat what I said to you a couple of years ago. This left me horrified. I was listening to a non-political show, that overnight UFO show, and this guy just, before he got to his topic, he goes, I live in northern Florida, and I just can't believe what they're doing at the public schools in my city. I forget what city. And he said, supposedly in the school district, teachers would start the day with this statement, are there any pronoun changes today?
0: Oh, jeez.
4: I mean, why would you send your child to a school that does that?
0: No, you wouldn't. Unless, of course, your kid was changing their pronouns, I guess. But, you know, at that point, you should be arrested for abusing your child.
4: Absolutely, absolutely. Lastly, Bob.
0: Yes.
4: We were talking about Frank Beard yesterday.
0: Yeah. Yeah, you know, I know. Sad news.
4: What notable band he was in sort of kind of before ZZ Top?
0: Before ZZ Top? I don't know.
4: Well, here's what happened. The Zombies, you know, the British band. The
0: yeah,
4: Zombies,
0: all right.
4: They had broken up, and a year later, after they broke up, all of a sudden they had a top 10 hit in the U.S. Time of the Season.
0: That's right.
4: Well, a promotion company, in Michigan, they thought, you know, let's put on some fake ZZ Top, I'm sorry, fake Zombies band, let's have them tour, and he started two bands. One of them included Dusty Hill and Frank Beard.
0: Wow.
4: And they did tour in the U.S. and in Canada. They wound up on Canadian television. They even performed inside of a prison. Now, if you like, I can read a very short portion of a review from the Saginaw News describing this fake Zombies.
0: Read away.
4: The band was especially disappointing, and the crowd began to leave during their fourth tune. The band didn't sound like they did back when they were selling millions of records, likely due to what appeared to be a complete transition of band members. When their 40-minute set was finally finished, there was no applause. Nothing but dead silence.
0: Oh, man. Poor Frank.
4: Yeah. So,
0: yeah, well, thank God that other band came along.
4: Yes, well, thank you again, sir.
0: All right, take care. We'll be back.
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0: All right, back to your phone calls, and you're up next. Hello.
2: All right, back to your phone calls, and you're
0: hello.
2: Up. Hello.
0: Okay, you're up next. Hello.
11: BJ.
0: What's up?
11: Well, the sky is up right now.
0: Yes, it is.
11: Sun's trying to peek out, but
0: yeah, every once in a while.
11: How many? How much more beans did you get?
0: I've got. I had the first time we had about eight, and now I have four. I have four beans and three strawberries. We had four strawberries, but we ate one. It grew fast. So.
11: Okay.
0: Yeah.
11: I know you're sitting down right now, but 2 weeks ago, my daughter came home from work on Monday night.
0: Yeah.
11: She went out in the garden, and she picked a dishpan full of wax beans and green beans.
0: Okay.
11: Brought them in. I washed them up. Next day, Tuesday, I trimmed off the blossom and stem end, cut them into one-inch pieces. Wednesday, I canned them. I got 5 quarts of green beans and wax beans. The next week, I went out there on Tuesday, and I picked the wax beans. I got a dish pan full. Wednesday, I went picked the green beans. I got a dish pan full.
0: Okay.
11: Between those, I got 12 quarts of wax and green beans canned. So I got 17 quarts out of my garden so far.
0: Oh, my God.
11: Green beans.
0: I bet they're good, too. Throw a little bacon.
11: Oh, yeah.
0: Throw a little bacon in there. Yeah, we're trying to figure out how to prepare our four green beans.
11: The deer didn't get your beans?
0: No, the deer's been going after my hostas, and so the green and white plants.
11: I got some of those on the north side of my house, and I don't even worry about them. Let the deer have that.
0: I mean, they grow like crazy, but this year, this is the first year that the freaking deer have just gone nuts and gone after it.
11: Oh.
0: So.
11: Yeah, because I got everything fenced here that I grow. I mean, there's a big garden, the potatoes, the Swiss chard, the tomatoes, and the peppers and all that. They're all fenced. Hey, speaking of school buses.
0: Yes.
11: I got a little girl. She lives right across the street.
0: Yes.
11: She's 5 years old. She started kindergarten today. Next to her, there's a little girl. She's 7 years old. She started second grade today. Seven houses to the south of her, there's three brothers, and they're in first, second, and third grade now.
0: Okay.
11: They all walk up to the northeast corner here on my street. My street only has about 30 houses on it.
0: Okay.
11: Both sides. They walk up there, get the bus at 8:30. Bus drops them off at 3:30. They all walk home. So they don't stop at every drive here.
0: Thank God. I'm starting to think that we have lost control of the world.
11: And these boys, they come up here and play with the two girls across the street from me and the little girl next to her. So they're up there all summer playing with these guys, you know. So
0: yeah.
11: They don't mind walking. Yeah. And they're out there.
0: Just wait until they're in high school.
11: Well, they're going to have to ride a bus for high school. Cause
0: yeah.
11: About
0: I was going to say, they won't mind playing
11: miles
0: with,
11: from here.
0: They won't mind playing with the boys in high school either, so. But that's a whole different thing.
11: Boys won't mind playing with them.
0: There you go. That's when the girls. That's when the girls start to get in charge.
11: You ain't gonna put that thing near me.
0: All right, man. I'll talk to you.
11: Okay.
0: Take care. Bye bye. 330-673-1234. 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Tell them that Bob sent you. We'll come back with more after 6 o'clock. And I know we got a lot of phone calls here. Normally me and Ron chat football a little bit, but we'll lay back a little bit today so we can get back to your phone call. WNIR Connect.
12: Talks are off between the U.S. and Iran. President Trump says he will not commit to a new round of talks yet, but says the U.S. has control over the Strait of Hormuz, even though Iran claims its blockade remains in effect. The president says he is opening up talks again with North Korea's leader, Kim Jong-un, who maintains close ties with Iran. The president telling reporters today he expects to meet with the dictator at some point this year.
13: I can't let Iran have a nuclear weapon. And I know Kim Jong-un very well, and he's going to be fine.
12: At least 431 salmonella cases across 32 states have been tied to now recalled jalapeno peppers, according to numbers posted by the CDC today. This includes a total of 57 hospitalizations and an increase of 86 cases, 21 hospitalizations in 5 states since the last update in early August. The age of those illnesses range from 1 to 85 years old. The jury in the Lindsey Clancy trial sent home early today, the judge telling them due to unforeseen circumstance. The judge telling the jury not to speculate, but to return tomorrow for court to resume. The mother is charged in the murders of her 3 young children. Defense attorneys say Clancy had postpartum psychosis and did not receive adequate treatment. ABC's Peter Haralambos is following the case.
14: They largely heard cross-examination from prosecutors who pointed out that this voice that Clancy was hearing, that wasn't actually reflected in any of her medical notes, that she didn't mention it to any of her providers before the incident, and also noted the fact that, you know, she didn't really mention it after the fact to that many people either, trying to cast doubt on that explanation.
12: New promise for patients battling melanoma. Merck and Moderna announced today their experimental mRNA personalized cancer therapy vaccine succeeded in a large late-stage trial. The FDA has not indicated when or if it will approve the treatment. 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
12: In California, the search for a missing woman from Fairfield has turned into a criminal investigation.
18: Chantel Brooks, known as CeCe, went missing over a month ago. The 36-year-old was seen leaving her job as a desk clerk at a hotel on July 17th, and then she disappeared. Initially, police said it was just a missing persons case, but now they believe her disappearance did involve foul play. Dozens of search warrants have been served. Her brother says they're in the dark and want to know what police know.
19: Like, hold on, what's going on? Is there, like, new information that we didn't find out about?
18: Fairfield police are not saying why they now believe foul play was involved. Her family says they're mad and frustrated. Alex Stone, ABC News.
12: Toothbrushes, bags of chips, and cat food cans dropping from the sky. 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
20: 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Amazon Prime Air plans to serve nearly 500 cities and towns by the end of this year, dropping off packages within 60 minutes of the order being placed.
12: ABC's Jim Ryan. ABC News has confirmed that Prince Harry and Meghan Markle are moving back to the United Kingdom. There is no comment from Buckingham Palace. Sources tell ABC News that King Charles was made aware Sunday, but made clear there will be no alteration to the Duke and Duchess's role or status. I'm Michelle Franzen, ABC News.
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0: -79 degrees at 6:06. Good evening. Ron Potesta reporting WNIR News, the news a service of Spanky's Flooring Outlet. 1860 East Market Street, just off Interstate 76. 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
1: 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Enbridge Gas Ohio wants to raise your monthly bill. There is a hearing going on as we speak. It just started at 6 o'clock at the Frank Lausch State Office Building on Superior Avenue in Cleveland. During the hearing, those that are there can speak directly to a PUCO commissioner. If approved, the average customer would pay about $9.50 more each month. That would be a 10% increase. Much of what would come from a higher fixed monthly charge, which you would have to pay even if you use little or no gas. A Summit County man is wanted by the Adult Parole Authority for violating conditions of his supervision. This according to the Ohio Department of Rehabilitation and Correction. The authority identified

0: at fugitive.val.odrc.state.oh.us, or contact the Ohio Department of Rehabilitation and Correction Fugitive Section at area code 614-728-1938. After hosting what was believed to be the final event at the end of March this year, it was announced this morning that the IX Center in Cleveland will continue its operations, with events expected to return to the massive venue. Signature events, including the Cleveland Auto Show, Cleveland Boat Show, Home and Garden Show, and the Ohio RV Super Show are expected to return. The IX Center has welcomed more than 50 million guests since it first opened in 1985. Police are investigating a fatal shooting of a 3-year-old boy. A 19-year-old East Cleveland man was arrested and charged with involuntary manslaughter. According to the report, 19-year-old Warren Jenkins pleaded not guilty at his arraignment in Cleveland Municipal Court yesterday, and his bond was set at $500,000. The case will now be presented to the Cuyahoga County Grand Jury. We'll take a look at traffic and weather coming up after this.
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0: All right, a couple of reminders as we take a look at the traffic. A reminder that the 3-day closure of Boston Mills Road continues. The section of Boston Mills Road being closed is located a half a mile east of 1409 Boston Mills Road. Access to homes and businesses will be maintained. The detour route will be posted. The detour route involves Riverview Road, State Route 303, and Old 8 Road, and of course, all work is subject to inclement weather. Also, a reminder, State Route 303 at Diagonal Road is closed for some intersection improvements. They will be reopened that at probably in the next week or two. The detour will be State Route 14 to State Route 44. All right, let's take a look at the weather forecast. Cloudy skies with occasional showers overnight. We'll have a low of 64 degrees. On Thursday, rain showers early with some sun later in the day. Thursday's high, 74. Clear to partly cloudy skies Thursday night. We'll have a low of 56. And then on Friday, mostly sunny skies, a perfect week one for high school football as we get up to 79 degrees Friday, and Friday night mostly clear with a low around 60. It is currently 79 degrees at the Talk of Akron, and now salivating at the thought of putting on the pads one more time to hit somebody. Here he is, ladies and gentlemen, the one and only Bob Golic.
4: Oh, just get out of my way. Let me hit somebody and then cash in on my life insurance. And my wife will. Anyway, I just saw that tomorrow, Glenville, today's Wednesday, right?
0: Yeah, today's Wednesday.
4: Tomorrow, all day?
0: Yeah, tomorrow.
4: That's my day.
0: Tomorrow's, yeah,
4: that.
0: Yeah, all day.
4: Hey, Dad, Wednesday? All day.
0: All day.
4: Thank you.
0: Yeah.
4: Yeah, Friday, Glenville at Massillon.
0: Ooh! You have my attention, and that is down in Massillon.
4: And that's at Massillon.
0: Yeah. Somebody

0: called me last night and said they had a 2-year contract and Maslin was to go to Glenville, and the game's back in Maslin. Apparently they paid Glenville a sizable amount of money, and they're going to play the game in Maslin.
1: And Glenville, I don't know, I mean, doesn't say anything about Glenville being ranked, but they're usually a pretty freaking good team, right?
0: Yeah, I would say so.
1: Yeah.
0: Yeah. Yeah, they were in, I believe they were in the state finals last year. If not, they or they won the state championship. I know they were in the state finals.
1: Okay. Yeah, okay, they're ranked ninth in the state, Glenville is. That'd be a good game.
0: Oh, yeah.
1: Are you kidding me? Glenville number 9 taking on Maslin number 1 in the state. St. Ed's is number 3, Cincinnati Elder number 4, Bishop Watterson number 5. Big Walnut, how'd they get in at number 7? They get maybe, Walnuts usually get crushed.
0: Well, maybe before he died, Paulie Walnut suggested that they get in the top 10. I don't know.
1: Avon, I heard, also is a kick-ass team. They're ranked like number 7 in the state. And like I said before, they're actually taking on St. Ignatius at the stadium, the Brown Stadium.
0: Huh.
1: Tomorrow.
0: Yeah, tomorrow.
1: Yeah.
0: Now, how many people do you think they'll put in that stadium? About 15?
1: Probably.
0: Yeah, that's
1: they're
0: not
1: probably
0: bad.
1: A good little,
0: and that's
1: a good
0: not
1: little
0: bad.
1: Get-together.
0: Yeah, when I was a kid, you know, I got to go back into the 1970s. This was when Youngstown was still reasonably big, and they still had the steel mills, and they still had the other stuff.
1: Mm-hmm.
0: High school football down there was pretty important.
1: Yeah.
0: They would have 15,000 on a normal night to see a high school football game in the city series. Yeah, it was important back then.
1: Yeah.
0: And now the city is hardly anybody there. It's still important, but our football admittedly is nowhere near as good as it was.
1: Yeah.
0: Just because all the population is gone.
1: Right, kind of change. You have schools go through different things, but I mean, face it, like Maslin, though, they just stole those two Feaster brothers from Hoban.
0: Oh, I mean, they moved into the district. I mean, magical how that happened.
1: It was magical.
0: Yeah.
1: I'm surprised a house became available.
0: Well, you know, that's interesting things can happen, I suppose.
1: Yeah. Brush is at Euclid. It says Friday Browns game of the week. I don't know what that means. Have you heard anything about the Browns sponsoring?
0: That's something that the Browns do every week. They pick a game and they.
1: But
0: they
1: that's not a hunt. That's not Huntington Field. Again.
0: I don't think so.
1: Okay.
0: Yeah, I don't think that there's any prize attached to that. I just think, okay. These guys think it's the game of the week. All right, cool.
1: Yeah, because I was trying to figure out which game. I usually catch a game on Friday, usually on the way home.
0: Yeah.
1: And so either Streetsboro, I can pop over to Ravenna pretty easily, but then I've got usually have Aurora, Twinsburg, or Solon.
0: Streetsboro's not a bad football program.
1: Yeah, but they're in Copley this week.
0: Okay.
1: And I love watching them when they're playing at home.
0: Yeah.
1: They're in Copley. And so right now they've got, what is it? Stowe is at, I think, where is this? Hold on a sec. Kent Roosevelt is at Twinsburg.
0: That's not a bad game.
1: Okay. And Stowe is at Aurora.
0: Okay.
1: I know the Greenmen and Aurora have been a good, they were like a championship a couple of years ago.
0: Oh yeah.
1: So if I came down to Kent Roosevelt at Twinsburg or Stowe at Aurora, you would say Kent Roosevelt probably.
0: Honestly, I have no idea.
1: Okay, I didn't either.
0: I thought I read where the Beacon Journal has Kent Roosevelt toward the bottom in their division this year.
1: Oh, okay.
0: I don't know if it's a rebuilding year or not.
1: All right.
0: Normally, I stick around the Youngstown area, but again, now that I'm working evenings, I'm not doing any high school football.
1: I was going to say, by the time I get to Maslin, the game would be over.
0: Yeah.
1: From here.
0: My alma mater plays tomorrow night. They're playing Lisbon. This is in the Mahoning Valley. It's the longest rivalry and the most continuous rivalry in the three county area, Trumbull, Mahoning, and Columbiana counties.
1: Who was your alumni?
0: Letonia, the Letonia Bears,
1: okay.
0: Taking on the Lisbon Blue Devils. This is the 113th meeting between the two teams.
1: Wow.
0: Yeah.
1: Wow.
0: Yeah. And they have played each other continuously every year since, I want to say, 1942, if I'm not mistaken.
1: Okay.
0: Yeah. Because they either 42 or 43, they had to miss a year because of World War II.
1: Oh.
0: And they missed 2 years because of the Spanish flu. So these,
1: but that is an old one.
0: Well, yeah, yeah,
1: it is an old rivalry.
0: Oh, absolutely. Yeah, they and 1 year because of stupid COVID. Which we don't want to get into.
1: Yeah.
0: But yeah, 113th meeting between the two teams. Yeah, that'll be fun.
1: I'm looking at my alma mater.
0: Joe's.
1: St. Joe's.
0: Villa, yeah.
1: VASJ, Villa Angela St. Joe's. They're taking on Perkins Pancakes.
0: Sandusky Perkins.
1: Is that where they... Oh, they're...
0: Oh, yeah.
1: Is that... Yeah. Oh, that is Aunt Sandusky. Yeah.
0: And yeah.
1: And it's an away game. It's at Sandusky, so I won't definitely
0: well, the good
1: won't
0: news
1: make
0: is,
1: that.
0: The good news is you can go to Cedar Point, jump up on one of those roller coasters, tell them to put it at the top of the hill, and you could probably see the game. Get the binoculars
1: out and stuff.
0: Absolutely.
1: I like that. I'm trying to see when is there going to be any games. I mean, they've got a weird schedule. I'm looking at Perkins, Taft. Well, they play Nordonia. Francis DeSales, Garfield Heights, Vincent St. Mary's, Bishop Hartley, East Benedictine, and Hayes.
0: Oh, they're not playing Mooney or Ursuline.
1: No.
0: Okay.
1: No, I remember we played Youngstown Ursuline.
0: Yeah.
1: In 1974, 75.
0: Okay.
1: I just remember, where the hell are these people from?
0: Yeah. Yeah.
1: And... I don't remember. I don't know if we won or not.
0: You probably did.
1: I remember we played them, and we played Toledo Central Catholic.
0: Okay.
1: And they were scary.
0: Yeah. Yeah.
1: They beat us up, I think, if I remember correctly.
0: Your guys' basketball program, I remember doing a game at the...
1: With Clark?
0: Oh, God.
1: Kellogg? Yeah.
0: He was unbelievable.
1: Yes, he was.
0: I want to say about 10 years ago, I did a game from the... auditorium in Canton, way, way, way up in the crow's nest, and they were playing Ursuline, and Ursuline was supposed to be a really good basketball team. St. Joe's wiped them out,
1: really?
0: Something awful. I mean, it was like a 40-point beatdown, but that team had won a state championship that year, so...
1: Yeah.
0: Well, we didn't feel too bad when St. Joe's did the same thing to everybody else along the tournament trail. So
1: yeah, Clark certainly he was so important to the school that when they redid the gym and they put down the new linoleum tile, they put his number.
0: Oh wow!
1: On the court.
0: Did they do anything for you or your brother? I mean, you know, two kids go to Notre Dame. You're both pretty unbelievable.
1: About 60 years ago or so, or 7 years ago, they started a St. Joe's High School Hall of Fame.
0: Oh, there you go.
1: And it was me, it was Mike, it was Elvis Gerbach.
0: Oh, wow.
1: London Fletcher.
0: Kellogg's got to be in that.
1: Kellogg was in it.
0: Yeah.
1: The guy that went to Michigan, the receiver.
0: Oh, the one that did the Heisman pose in Columbus.
1: Yeah.
0: Oh gosh, what the hell was his name?
1: I can't get the word Dustin out of my head.
0: No. Oh my goodness! Yeah. I can't believe I did this.
1: But it was him. It was. I mean, it was like anybody who went to that school and played pro all got in the inaugural year, which was kind of cool.
0: Yeah.
1: So
0: now I got to cheat because I have to do this.
1: It's like right there. My head wants to say it.
0: Yeah.
1: And I can't get it out.
0: Desmond Howard,
1: not
0: Good
1: Justin.
0: Lord.
1: Desmond.
0: Yeah,
1: yes.
0: Desmond Howard. Yeah.
1: Like I said, London Fletcher, Elvis Gerbach. It was a virtual who's who of, well, people who went to St. Joe's.
0: Oh, yeah, absolutely.
1: But it was some.
0: Oh, that was iconic when he broke away, and I was like, okay, I wonder if he's going to do something really interesting in the end zone. Sure enough, he two feet in the end zone, he does the Heisman pose. Like, oh, wow.
1: That'll do it.
0: Yeah, that'll get some people fired up.
1: Yep. All right. Well, tomorrow, I don't think I'll be able to get down to the Brown Stadium at night to see that game, but I think Friday I'll probably end up doing... Hell, I don't know.
0: Well, do me a favor. If you're going to a game, call tomorrow night. Tell me what's going on.
1: Okay.
0: Because I promised everyone on the show during high school football season, we're going to get as many scores as we can to keep everyone updated as to what's going on. Because this is Ohio. We love our high school football.
1: We love our high school football.
0: You know, yeah,
1: no
0: we love to, we love to talk about all kinds of stuff, but let's be honest, we're all high school football fans.
1: I'll call you from, if I get to the game up at the Brown Stadium, I'll call you from the hot dog stand. The game might suck.
0: Hey,
1: but,
0: listen,
1: at
0: as
1: least,
0: long as you got stadium mustard on it, it's all good.
1: All I know is that on Friday, no matter where I go, I want to hear from people who are in Twinsburg and Aurora and some of the places that I might go.
0: Yeah.
1: Are you serving Chick-fil-A?
0: There you go.
1: Because that will help make up my mind.
0: There you go.
1: I like that.
0: I have to say, and I have to shout out this place. It's on the Ohio-PA border. It's a really small school, Lowellville High School. It is an Italian-American-based community. Bob, I swear to you.
1: Meatball subs?
0: No, it's better. Even better. They have wedding soup. And
1: at the games.
0: At the games. They have wedding soup, and they have pasta.
1: Oh, my gosh.
0: Yeah, and they have it.
1: Tell me that I got cannoli, and you sold me.
0: Well, no, I don't think they have cannoli, but they have pasta, they have meatballs,
1: yeah.
0: and they have wedding soup at their games. Unbelievable spread.
1: Well, I bet you it smells better than any other football stadium around.
0: Boy, you ain't lying.
1: Got that right. All right. Thanks, man.
0: Yep.
1: 330-673-1234. Toll free 800-669-4100. We were talking before about school buses, and I'm glad I'm not the only one that isn't PO'd with having a school bus. I mean, I kind of... being semi-recognizable, although my hair has some gray in it now, just a little bit, salt and pepper. Okay, maybe a little bit more than that. You know, I don't want to go, hey, kid, frickin' hustle up, you little turd. You know, I didn't want to do something like that. I mean, I did it in my head, but I just wanted to do it out loud. You're up next. How you doing?
2: You're a great American.
1: Thank you so much.
2: Man, you guys are just stealing all my thunder.
1: Well, you bounce that thunder back at us and go right ahead and you always have good stuff.
2: Everything you talked about is true. Glenville's ninth in the preseason state poll, and they're at Massillon.
1: And I apologize because I know that I got so excited, and I'd heard that there was a Thursday game, so I started looking that up.
2: Yeah.
1: And then all the other things popped up, and I know that you usually have all the good info for me, so I apologize for jumping the gun on you this week.
2: That's okay. I looked them up the other day because I knew there were games on Thursday. There's always... Thursday night games early in the season.
1: Right.
2: But anyway, and none of them were going to be close enough for you, so I didn't even write them down. But the one you missed.
1: Okay.
2: Solon's at home against Kenston.
1: Oh! I think I just found my game.
2: I'm not surprised to hear you say that.
1: I think I might have just found the game. Kenston Blue Bombers. Are they just the Bombers now?
2: I couldn't tell.
1: I don't know. Might be, you know, calling somebody a color might be politically incorrect these days. So.
2: Yeah, Kenston's at Solon. Aurora's home to Stowe, and Twinsburg's home to Roosevelt.
1: Do we know where is Ravenna is?
2: Ravenna is at Field. Which is
1: at Fields. Okay, gotcha.
2: Hudson's at Austintown, Fitch.
1: Right.
2: Streetsboro's at Copley. Ravenna's at Field. And then you got Stowe at Aurora, Kent Roosevelt at Twinsburg.
1: Okay.
2: But Kenston's at Solon.
1: Okay. You've just made my choice for me. Thank you.
2: No problem. And regarding the lunches.
1: Yes.
2: When I brown bagged it all through school and all through 55 years of employment.
1: Wow.
2: If I ate lunch, if I had to pay to buy lunch during the day when I was working, it was a very rare occasion.
1: Okay, not even for like a special occasion, like
2: no, that's what I mean.
1: Okay,
2: special, like
1: yeah.
2: Somebody was going to retire.
1: Oh,
2: something
1: okay,
2: like that.
1: Gotcha.
2: But brown bagged it all the way through.
1: Now, did you eat the same thing every day, or did you mix it up?
2: Basically, it was the same two or three things. You know, peanut butter and jelly most of the time.
1: Yeah.
2: But you know, there'd be carrot sticks, celery sticks, or potato chips, or other things my mom would throw in there.
1: Yeah.
2: But I had to laugh when you were talking about the pig's tongue.
1: Oh, my God.
2: My dad used to eat pig's feet. And, man, I couldn't stand to look at them.
1: Oh.
2: And then there was some kind of lunch meat, some kind of meat they would buy that was pig's brains.
1: Really?
2: Yeah. And he would love that. He loved that stuff. His parents were from the old country. And he tried to talk me into trying it, and I said, no way, I can't even stand to look at it.
1: You know, they used to say, well, in the old country, he didn't waste anything.
2: Right.
1: And I'm just
2: When he got that out and started opening the wrapper, I had to leave the kitchen.
1: Mm-hmm.
2: It looked so bad.
1: Canned pork brains in a milk gravy. God.
2: I couldn't do it.
1: Yeah, we used to have a thing called blood sausage.
2: Yeah.
1: And it was black because evidently the blood had coagulated. There was rice in it, and the only way that I could there wasn't much flavor to it. But I just remember that I had to put a lot of mustard on it to eat it.
2: Yeah.
1: It's like, hey Bobby, we're having blood sausage tonight. And my dad knew it wasn't my favorite. And he'd go, hey, blood sausage. Oh, I can't wait. My mom made it. And you have your fun, Pop. Someday I'll be feeding you.
2: I don't know how people can eat something that you can't stand to look at.
1: I know.
2: You know,
1: I know.
2: Even something that tastes bad can look good or look appetizing, but when you can't stand to look at something, I don't know how you can eat it. But you know, to each his own.
1: Yeah, fried pig's brain. I mean, that was the thing I saw, a fried pig's brain when I walked in my grandma's house, and it smelled good, but then again, she was frying it, so you know, I kind of knew what it was, and I just, in fact, it just popped up. Ingredients: 2 pig's brains, a squeeze of lemon juice, pinch of salt, 1 egg beaten, and 3 tablespoons of plain flour. Wash the brains in cold water. Remove the outer membrane. Place them in a pan of cold water, lemon juice, and a pinch of salt, and bring to a rolling boil. Make a batter by combining the eggs and flour. Use a batter to drench the brains and fry them in oil until golden brown.
2: No, thank you.
1: Yeah. I mean, usually you could fry something and people would go, oh, well, if it's fried, I'll eat it. But, not that. Oof.
2: No. Okay, my friend, I'll let you go.
1: All right, thank you. Take care. You're up next. Hello. Hello. Hello. Are you there? I'll give you a chance. Okay, you're up next. Hello.
3: Hello.
1: Yep. Yeah, hi. Are you there?
3: Is that me?
1: Yes, it is.
3: Hey, my name is Dave. I'm calling from Davenport, Iowa.
1: Davenport, Iowa. Holy crap. What are you doing there?
3: Moved up here about 4 years ago.
1: Oh.
3: I'm running off his own Chick-fil-A store.
1: Yeah.
3: I heard you were talking about it. I'm from Akron, originally. I coached football with Tim Flossie for 20 years.
1: Did you really? And why, yeah. And why did you go to Davenport?
3: My son-in-law got his own Chick-fil-A store in Moline.
1: Oh, that lucky bastard. Oh.
3: Yeah. I keep hearing you talk about it. Guess what? We're coming back to Stowe.
1: Are you really?
3: You see that one going up down there in Stowe?
1: Yeah.
3: That's us.
1: That's oh my gosh.
3: Yeah, we're going to be opening early January.
1: Oh, fantastic.
3: And I'm his father-in-law, so I know all about you. I'm a 77 graduate, not quite as old as you.
1: Yeah, a little bit, yeah. Close, yeah. Where did you graduate from Stowe?
3: Central Howard.
1: Central Howard, okay.
3: Yeah, I'd never called back home, but I heard you kept talking about Chick-fil-A. I'm working on something. And,
1: now, do you stuff with them or help them out or just reap the benefits?
3: I do all that. I work in the dining room, greet people and all that, and then I work, do some maintenance for him. I was actually a head custodian in Akron and worked at Buffalo, coach there. And after Dr. Small, I ran sports at Buffalo for 15 years.
1: Oh, fantastic. Wow.
3: So I guess what I'm aiming for is to hook up with you when we get back, get you some food and...
1: Well, I appreciate that. I will, and when are you guys coming back? You said it's going to open in January?
3: It says January 7th right now, supposedly.
1: Out there in Mogador, you said?
3: No, in Stowe.
1: Oh, Stowe. I'm sorry. What are you saying? Stowe. Too many of these football games in my brain.
3: Yeah, I'm good friends with the Dumas, too. He's your advertiser for you.
1: Oh, absolutely. Yeah.
3: Get you some of that beef stuff from him.
1: You know, I didn't even think about that.
3: Maybe I'll see if I can hook that up when I get back.
1: I appreciate that. I didn't even think about that because, you know, normally he's like the other direction for me. I've gotten some stuff, and I just started thinking people talking about beef tallow instead of, like, vegetable oil or grain oils or avocado oil or stuff like that. And I'm going, and they said that's what the McDonald's fries made them so good, was that they were deep fried in beef fat.
3: Yeah, not at other places. Steak started doing that.
1: Yeah, I heard that because they started talking about the health wise and what Robert Kennedy Jr. talking about that stuff, and Steak and Shake started doing that. Boy, I'll tell you what, I am so hungry right now. I could eat.
3: Still hooking up when I get back. I will, you know, some Dumas do a lot of their own butchering.
1: Oh. Yeah, I'd heard that. But, well, you know where to find me when you get back into town, and I hope things went well. Was Davenport a good place?
3: You know what? Iowa is not a bad place to live.
1: Yeah.
3: First time I ever lived in a good neighborhood. I lived up by Mason Park or in the hood and up by high school and all that, and it's the first time I ever lived in a good neighborhood.
1: Yeah, all I know about Iowa is that they had good wrestling in college.
3: Yeah.
1: And they had, and Field of Dreams made it look like there was a lot of corn there. So.
3: Yeah, it's very flat.
1: Well, didn't they put an actual baseball field there?
3: Yeah, they just actually had a professional baseball game not too long ago.
1: Yeah, you know what? I thought I heard that. I remember, that's cool. Well, very cool. Well, you know where to find me.
3: I will be looking you up. I appreciate that. My call.
1: All right, man. Take care. Thanks for calling from Davenport, Iowa. I-O way. You're up next. Hello.
4: Hi, neighbor.
1: Hey, neighbor.
4: You know, that judge, his name is Matthew J. Chabrol.
1: Who is for, judge for who?
4: In the in Washington D.C., some kind of district judge.
1: Yeah.
4: But he released the woman who spray painted the World War II.
1: Oh yeah, what a dumbass.
4: Yeah. So you know when you look it up, and you ask Google if he's a Democrat or Republican, and they say he's nonpartisan. That's BS. You know.
1: Well, that's because they. Whenever we went to vote, they started saying, well, judges don't, they won't put a D or an R. But you know what? I think they started doing it for local judges. I think for local judges, I think they started designated, but still for the federal judges, not so much.
4: But anyhow, you know, if you're smart enough like me.
1: Okay, I would never argue the point. To your face.
4: I looked it up, and he worked as a law clerk to this Judge L. Wilkins, okay? And this Wilkins guy, Judge, was appointed by Barack Obama.
1: No.
4: Must be a Democrat.
1: Must be a Democrat. Smells like a Democrat.
4: So this guy that released, this judge that released, what's her name, Melissa L. Ferry,
1: mm-hmm.
4: 41. Yeah. And also this judge, the judge that released her, this woman that spray painted, he also, the guy that shot Trump in the ear.
1: Yeah.
4: He was in solitary confinement. He released him out of solitary confinement.
1: The same judge?
4: Yeah, the same judge that released the woman. What do you call? What's it? Consciousness? What do you call that? On her own
1: consciousness? A recognizance. Yeah.
4: Yeah. Can't pronounce it. So
1: it's a hard one.
4: So, you know, if you do your research and go down the line, like the history, like the family tree, you might say, you can find out who's who.
1: Well, that's always what they've said. You know, that with judges, with voting for judges, they would always say things like, well, you know, you have to, it's more about looking up their decisions. You know, what kind of decisions do they make? And as soon as you find, well, it's like the Supreme Court. You look at the Supreme Court, they're all judges, but we know who's conservative and who's liberal. It doesn't take long once you start to be able to figure out what their decision-making process is.
4: Well, it's like who appointed them, you know.
1: Yep.
4: Like Trump appointed a lot of judges, and so did Obama, and there you go. But, why would he release her? You know, she...
1: I don't know. She didn't do anything. I guess nothing bad enough. I mean, I guess hurting people's feelings, at least get her for, like, what, graffiti?
4: Well, she could go to prison for 10 years.
1: Yeah.
4: I mean, but to deface a memorial like that, it seems like all the Democrats do homestead.
1: Yeah. They don't like America. They want, especially these new Democratic Socialist idiots, They want the Senate gone. They want the Supreme Court packed. They want to take over. They want the Constitution gone. And guess what? They're not going to get it. Not as long as we have the First and Second Amendment.
4: Yeah, I mean, you get rid of the guns, and then you're going to have the Sharia law take over.
1: Yeah. I'm telling you, man, Sharia law. I actually watched a thing today on on the and it was about the Taliban in Afghanistan and how they took over and how all the women were judges and they were politicians and they were doctors and they were and they dressed like Western, and as soon as 79 came in and Islam came in, that just started. They pulled the girls out of school. They couldn't be doctors anymore. They were taken out of running the country, and then they were told to put on the burqas. So yeah, when you're talking about Islam coming in and taking over, let's not be coy about this. We're basically talking about Islamic socialism, with the Democrats, the DSA, the socialists, working with Islam at trying to take over control of our government. And it ain't going to happen.
4: No, right now I'm just scary about our children.
1: Well, we got to let our children and our children's children know what reality is. That socialism isn't some little thing that some DSA member just goes, oh, it's better for everybody. It's never worked. It's always been a failure. And any country that's ever tried it has either failed or, like the Nordic countries, went back to capitalism and basically said, we're going to be capitalists and then we're going to, and we'll have like a safety net, basically like we do. You know, we have socialist programs, but we're not socialists. You know, well, if people need help, we'll help them. That's what the Nordic countries have become.
4: Yeah, but I'm watching the internet. Poland is really, they're under control of their country. They don't let anybody in that is not a citizen.
1: Poland and Hungary, both.
4: Oh, the Hungary too, yeah.
1: Hungary also, I was just noticing from the year 2000, in France, from the year 2000 to there were, I think they said like 5,000 rapes, and in 2026 there was like 75,000. It has gone crazy. Anybody who has gone into and accepted this unfettered immigration and allowed bullcrap like these no-go zones in England and Sweden. Basically, Islam is trying. Not Islam that's reformed. I mean, those people live and the Hindus and all them. They live in my neighborhood. You know, they don't beat their women when they try to go to school. You know, they're reformed Islamists. They believe in Allah and they do their thing. But when you're in Texas, you've got Islamists trying to build their own cities, where Sharia law would be the way of things. That's not assimilation. That's not being part of America. That's not accepting the American culture. That's doing to our country what the destructive things they've done in England and some of the other European countries.
4: Oh yeah, in England they're having a lot of problems, and those people are not putting up with it.
1: Three weeks ago, police came out. A woman was walking her dog, and some people of Islamic religion said that they were offended by the filthy dog because they don't like dogs, and the police told the woman that she would have to go somewhere else or take the dog home. And I'm like, so when do people who are that aren't from there able to affect the law? I mean, it's just, it's not right. And that's why Europe's getting, you know, taking it in the shorts out there. It's bad.
4: Yeah, well, things might happen. They might have a change of government, hopefully, because I watch this on Facebook and everything, and they're really out there parading. And I even, you know, when they carry the British flag, I've even seen the American flag in their protest.
1: Yeah,
4: you know, which is kind of cool. But,
1: yeah. Well, of course, in what's his name, Abdul El Sayed, he's going up against that Mike Rogers in Michigan, and Mike Rogers had a commercial where he was driving a old red Chevy pickup, and had two American flags in the back that were flying in the wind as he drove along, and the person that worked in that was the head of Al Sayed's campaign said that's the same as white hood and racism and white supremacy. And I'm just like, you know, let it go. Or, well, I don't know what or, but we can't allow that to take over.
4: Well, I might change over because, you know, they have 72 virgins when I die.
1: Yeah, well, I want 36 virgins and 36 hookers because I don't have time to teach everybody everything. So I appreciate it. Thank you. We'll be back with more after this.
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1: By the way, Senior Day at the fair has nothing to do with me. I also did a little spot talking about Kids Day. So just because I talked about Senior Day doesn't mean I'm a senior. Shut up. You're up next. Hello.
12: Hey, Bob.
1: Hey, how you doing?
12: Pretty good.
1: Good.
12: He was hungry. I just fried up some taters and onions, and I got some collard greens. cooking too in butter there.
1: You know what? I haven't. I had collard greens one time. We had bacon and stuff in it. And it was black-eyed peas and collard greens.
12: Oh, yeah.
1: And it had a lot of bacon in it, and it tasted really good. But
12: bacon on anything.
1: No kidding.
12: This is low-cal, low-fat, healthy. I use olive oil and butter and spices and garlic and that, but no bacon. But anyways, then put a can of pintos in the taters and then some cornbread, sliced tomatoes. You got.
1: Are you from down south or something originally?
12: I've trucked a lot down there.
1: Okay. Did you have grits for breakfast?
12: Oh, man, grits. I'll tell you what's really good talking about grits. If it's, again, seasoning, shrimp and grits. Oh, man.
1: Really?
12: Good. Oh, yeah. Fresh shrimp. And
1: as long as you're frying up shrimp with garlic and butter, like a shrimp scampi. Oh,
12: sure, boy. It's all in there. It's a different thing. Yeah. I'll go to the heavy one first, I guess.
1: Okay.
12: You've read about the Abraham Lincoln and that going on.
1: Right, I've heard about him.
12: Yeah.
1: Oh, the airport. I mean, excuse me, the aircraft carrier. Yeah.
12: Yeah, Abraham Lincoln.
1: Yeah.
12: So you've read about that and everything.
1: Yeah, the media's mainstream media has been talking about how they've been deployed too long, and I've had all these Navy people calling me up and going, "It's such a bull crap." You know, they said we've been on aircraft carriers and we're, you know, 6-9 months.
12: Yeah, but here's the thing.
1: Yeah.
12: Right. Well, we were extended, all that good stuff. What I'm saying is, and how I'm understanding this is, they steamed for 100 days. They were at sea, as I understand. A guy committed suicide. And that's how I'm reading it.
1: Yeah, I heard that somebody jumped off. Man. But I mean, yeah. It was. So what's the difference, steaming or? I mean,
12: you're underway.
1: Well, I understand that, but I mean, so you're saying that unless you can pull into port
12: absolutely.
1: And just
12: absolutely.
1: So is it a bad thing? I mean, should they be stopping?
12: Think about it. 100 days, and you work your ass off underway, my friend.
1: Yeah,
12: I was in engineering. I worked the engine room. You were, and they talk 12 and 12. Try 6 and 6, and then. You're in your rack at 6 on your 6, and you catch a man overboard or general quarters or whatever. You're too bad. Get up.
1: Yeah. Isn't that their job, though? Isn't that their job?
12: Yes, and it teaches you.
1: Yeah.
12: But what I'm saying is, though, I'm still with the president and everything, and what we're doing, but I'm disappointed because the longest we stayed out was about 45, 50 days. And I was on a supply ship. We worked our ass off, too. We'd given everything away.
1: Yeah.
12: And doing NATO stuff. And, I mean, this is 50 years ago. But still, and we'd stand down. We was in the Med. We'd go to Palma. We'd go, usually Palma. We all liked, everybody voted like that. Palma de Mallorca, Spain.
1: Right.
12: We were big. We'd sit in the harbor for 8 days, 9 days, and relax and rest and go over and get drunk and all that good stuff. But you think about 100 days, man. What is that? That's how many?
1: That's just over 3 months.
12: 3 months.
1: Yeah. About three and a half months. Yeah.
12: Yeah. I don't know. That's just where I'm at. Here's the thing, too. I don't see the need. What's the need?
1: Well, I also don't see the need for believing the mainstream media.
12: No way.
1: So, you know, I guess it's something to, I don't know if it's something to look into or if it's just comes with the territory or what it is, but. Yeah, they definitely been just saying it's been a bad thing.
12: And the running out of everything, I read the comments, and the carrier, at least when I was in, the carrier would sometimes give, a lot of times really, would give stuff, we'd give stuff to the carrier, and the carrier would give stuff to their escorts, their small boys and that.
1: Yeah.
12: And whether they do that now, but the carrier...
1: Well, I don't believe that they've run out of
12: stuff. Run out a little bit, but you're not going to starve.
1: No, you're not going to starve. I mean, they've got ships and helicopters and planes coming in, and I mean, there's no way you're going to run out of stuff. I mean, this is, you're talking about, well, aren't you talking about like 5,000 people, a city, West City?
12: Oh, more, hey, it's six, man. Six.
1: Wow.
12: The Nimitz, we were the first ship to fuel the Nimitz. We gave her JP-5. We carried everything. So we were out there. She hit us about three times. I'm down in the engine room with that. Boom! You know, and we put big rubber bumpers over. We said, bird, bird, spring. And we're getting awful, awful. And she's back there, son of a bitch! And you can hear everything's going on. The captain, let's try it again. If he had a green crew, you know, and stuff, and we're out there. After three times, he said, let's take a break. We'll go back out here another time.
1: We'll go try it a different time. All right, man. Hey, I got to roll. I appreciate the phone call. Our phone number, you know. We will be back again tomorrow, tomorrow being Thursday. Ron's coming up next, and I'm sure he's got some good stuff waiting for you. So check it out. And like I said, I'll be back tomorrow with, I don't know, maybe the same stuff, maybe new stuff. We'll find out. This is WNIR, Kent, Akron.
13: From ABC News, I'm Dave Packer. Five Americans have died in a helicopter crash in Kenya, that according to the State Department. Local authorities say seven people total were on board and there are no survivors.
14: The Kenyan Red Cross responded to the scene. Emergency workers saying search and rescue efforts were hampered by difficult terrain and an active fire at the crash site. Luxury travel and tour agency And Beyond confirmed Wednesday that the aircraft was carrying its guests. In a statement, the company expressing its deepest sympathies to all those affected. Officials say it's unclear what caused the helicopter to go down. Rena Roy, ABC News, New York.
13: President Trump today saying he's reducing the scheduled joint military exercises with South Korea and saying he's meeting with North Korean leader Kim Jong-un later this year.
15: I felt that to do a massive war exercise, I thought that was very insulting to somebody that frankly has been, during my term, at least, very well behaved.
13: Reaction from North Korean state media, quote, we regard it as one unworthy of comment and have no interest in it at all, and saying there's no knowledge of any discussions between Trump and Kim. In Massachusetts, proceedings wrapping for the day in the Lindsay Clancy murder trial. She's charged with killing her three young children in 2023. But defense arguing Clancy didn't get proper postpartum psychosis treatment. ABC's Peter Haralambos.
16: The jury was sent home after what the judge described was an unforeseen circumstance. But before that, they did hear some critical testimony from the psychologist who treated Lindsay Clancy. He described in detail how he was there for a phone call she made to her ex-husband, Patrick, where she described that she was hearing a voice telling her to kill her three children and then try to kill herself.
13: Merck and Moderna announcing a personalized mRNA-based cancer vaccine that succeeded in a large late-stage trial among high-risk patients with melanoma. 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
13: Family of a woman who went missing in Las Vegas more than a week ago reports getting disturbing messages on her phone.
18: 63-year-old Alyssa Goods was in Vegas visiting a friend who says she left to go to a nearby drugstore on August 8th and never came back. Goods' niece kept calling her on cell phone. Days later, someone answered, hung up, and started texting, claiming to be Goods and asking for Bitcoin. The family says they've gotten nowhere with Las Vegas police.
19: Reaching out to the detective only for her to tell me my aunt wasn't a priority.
18: Las Vegas police telling our New York station that the case is an active missing persons investigation.
13: ABC's Faith Abube. Amazon says it plans to expand drone delivery to nearly 500 cities in the U.S. by the end of the year, a six-fold increase. NASA has called off a mission to save a sinking space telescope, meaning the Swift Observatory is doomed to burn up in the atmosphere. Scientists say a spacecraft launched to lift Swift into a higher orbit can't be controlled, so the mission is off. A Ukrainian couple developed a jellyfish aquarium in Kyiv, then fled the country after Russia's invasion, has opened a new private jellyfish museum in Pompano Beach, Florida.
20: Biggest idea here to leave people with the feeling that they know something more about the population of jellyfish.
13: General Manager Irina Paplakanovich says that they have about 20 unique specimens of jellyfish. Dave Packer, ABC News.
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0: All right, welcome on into a Wednesday edition of the Ron Potesta.

0: team's toughest opponent in the Big Ten this year. Not the non-conference schedule, just the Big Ten schedule. Will it be Oregon, Indiana, USC, or Michigan? Who is the Ohio State football team's toughest competition in the Big Ten this year? By the way, 44% of you are saying Michigan. 34% of you are saying Oregon. 19% of you are saying Indiana, and 4% of you are saying USC. Cast your vote. 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I mean, Indiana did win the national title last year. Now, they don't have Mendoza back, but they are a loaded football team. They're going to be a tough out. Oregon is going to be a really, really big test for Ohio State. Yes, they have the game in Columbus, but it's still going to be a big, big test. Michigan's always a test. USC, that's out in the Coliseum. I don't know. We'll see. We'll see what happens. All right, so getting to the poll question, a former engineering director at Meta who was testified before Congress about child safety on Instagram told jurors at a landmark trial that the company took a don't ask, don't tell approach on kids under the age of 13 on its platforms. During his second day of testimony today, Arturo Bejar said Meta consistently prioritized profits over safety in designing its products. The trial that began yesterday in federal court in Oakland, California, pits Meta against the states of California, Colorado, Kentucky, and New Jersey, and is expected to last about 6 weeks. The company has rejected the claims and said evidence of the trial will show its commitment to safety. You're prioritizing profits over safety in designing its products. I would say that you don't give two hoots about safety. Or then again, maybe Arturo is loco. You never know. All right, 330-673-1234. Let's get to the phones. You're on the Ron Potesta Show. What's going on? That's you. What's up? Going once. Going twice. You're out of here. You're on the Ron Potesta Show. What's going on? That's you.
1: Is it me?
0: Yeah, that's you.
1: Oh, I'm sorry. I didn't hear a beep or anything.
0: Oh, no, that's so, all right.
1: I work in the schools. I mentioned the middle school kids. They were complaining that they couldn't use their school computers to get on social media. And I said, hey, I'm on Facebook. And they're like, yeah, sure you are. My grandma is, too. And we used Instagram. We wouldn't touch Facebook.
0: Oh, okay. Well.
1: And the high school boys, what they were doing, they can't play. They can't get to the game site, supposedly, but they always know. They always have a new one, a new mirror site named. And they were using the chat section on their games to mostly send messages to each other while they were also trying to play game during class.
0: Okay. So
1: none of them weren't using Facebook. They don't want to use the stuff their parents use.
0: All right, so explain to me how they get away with doing that stuff in school instead of, learning.
1: Well, the school blocks the sites one by one.
0: Okay.
1: The kids find a new mirror site that gets them back to basically the same game, but not using that website name.
0: Well, here's an idea, here's an idea, and I'm just going
1: to
0: throw this out here. I'm just going to spitball, okay? How about all of the schools shut the internet down for the students? They then have to be forced to learn about reading, writing, and arithmetic.
1: Especially since COVID, a lot of the times, as a substitute teacher, I usually take attendance and then tell the kids, okay, go on Google Classroom, and their teacher teaches them from home. 90% of their stuff's on the computer.
0: So they don't have books anymore?
1: No.
0: Yeah, okay. Well, that would throw that down.
1: There might be some way to take outside.

0: building internet blocks you.
1: Yeah.
0: Maybe while they're there, they could only use internet inside the building.
1: Yeah. All right. I appreciate the call, man.
0: Okay.
1: Be good. Man, this is disturbing. And again, I haven't gone to a school in I don't know how long. I mean, every once in a while, I go back to talk to some kids about, you know, the career days or whatnot. But seriously, you don't have any books? You're just doing stuff through the internet and through the computer? Here's an idea. Order some flipping books and shut the internet down for the kids so they're forced to learn, I don't know, they're forced to learn all their subjects. I mean, I'm thinking outside the box. I don't know if this is true. I don't know if it's a school by school basis. Maybe all of the schools are doing it by computer. Okay, and then I'll be called the old man barking at the kids to get off his lawn. All right, I'll own it. That's not a problem. But at least I'm going to make a lot of sense. Why not just have books and say, okay, none of you are allowed to be on the internet during the hours of whenever school starts to whenever school is done? Well, how are they going to learn? That's what the school books are for. Well, I don't understand this. Some of you knuckleheads probably wouldn't. You're on the Ron Podesta Show. What's going on?
2: Hey, Ron, how's it going?
1: Oh, it's going well.
2: Hey, glad to hear it. Hey, did you happen to listen to McGraw-Millhaven last night?
1: Oh, I listened to a little bit on the way home. I was flipping back and forth between McGraw and a game that was just ready to end. So I didn't catch his entire first hour.
2: Well, I caught the first half hour, and he has some interesting people and interesting thoughts on that show. I really enjoy listening to it. But the thing I want to bring out, he had an expert saying that North Korea is supplying missiles, nuclear technology, and all kinds of other things in exchange for oil to Iran. Now, isn't that called aiding and abetting the enemy?
1: No, it's called making a trade so they can have free oil at the cost of them trading some arms for oil. I mean, that's doing business. Now it might be a little bad for us, given the fact that we're the ones fighting Iran, but they're doing business. I mean, I've been saying this for I don't know how long. The chess pieces are in place. You got North Korea, you've got China, you got Russia, you got Iran, you got Turkey, and a couple of other quote-unquote bad guys. And then you have the regular allies, the United States, Italy, France, England, Germany, Spain, whoever else wants to jump in. I'm sure a couple of Middle Eastern states will jump in just because they're not too happy with Iran. And we go from there, and I'm sure Israel will jump in as well. Does it surprise me? Well, no, of course it doesn't surprise me. I'm just surprised that we haven't figured it out by now.
2: Well, it's strange to me. It's my opinion only, but for us to be nice to the country that is supplying the missiles and the bullets that are shooting at our guys doesn't smell right to me.
1: Well,
2: I
1: don't understand the whole nicety-nice relationship that our president claims he has with the psychotic goof in North Korea. I don't understand that one at all.
2: Well, it's birds of a feather. But,
1: well, I wouldn't go that far. I don't think Trump's nearly as evil as the psychotic goof is.
2: By the way, the news today was officially our debt is over $40 trillion, and the interest rate on that $40 trillion is $1 trillion a year interest.
1: Yeah. Yeah, it's pretty amazing that we continue to spend more than what we bring in. You would think by now that these 535 imbeciles would understand that the more they do that, the higher the deficit's going to be. And you know, neither party cares. I swear to God, I think they're going to get somehow a get out of jail free card by somebody, and the budget's going to magically balance itself.
2: There's going to be a lot of pardons given and thrown around in the future, as there has been in the past. But why don't we make them pay some of that $1 trillion debt? And maybe they're celebrating. They want to shoot for $50 trillion.
1: I don't know. All I know is, if it were me, I would sit back and thanks for the call. If it were me, I would sit back and go, okay, none of you are getting your Cadillac health care insurance, and none of you are getting a pension until you balance this budget. You leave office and the budget isn't balanced, you're not getting a pension. I'm pretty sure if you did that, that balanced budget would, the budget would be balanced without a problem. It just would be. Because money talks and you know what walks. It's absolutely unconscionable that our two parties doesn't care about ringing up a deficit. That to them it's paper money. To them it's no big deal. But the reality is, and I hate to say this, I hate to call my own generation out. The boomers, boy, did they just crap on themselves. We did a terrible disservice to the next generation and the generation after that and the generation after that and the unborn generation. Because it's going to take that long to cut down this $40 trillion deficit. It's unbelievable how stupid both parties have become when it comes to our deficit. They don't care. They keep spending money like a drunken sailor during Fleet Week. Absolutely incredible. All right, 330-673-1234. That's 330-673-1234. Toll free outside of Akron, 1-800-669-4100. We're back with a weather forecast coming up in a bit.
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0: Here's your weather forecast for tonight. Cloudy skies with a few showers after midnight. We'll have a low of 63 degrees. Rain showers early tomorrow with some sunshine later in the day. We'll have a high around 75. For week one of the high school football season, some of you kids are going to be playing tomorrow night. And tomorrow night, you're going to have a few clouds with a low near 55. Perfect football weather. Friday, sunny skies with a high of 79. And then Friday night, for the rest of you rugrats playing week one of the high school football season, mostly clear with a low of 59. Oh, you could not get a better week one high school football forecast. 76 degrees currently under partly cloudy skies at the Talk of Akron, WNIR 100 FM. Poll question for tonight, should Facebook and X be outlawed for those under the age of 18? 80% of you are saying yes. I got a bigger fish to fry, especially if the first caller of the night was correct. The teachers are now teaching out of computers and they're not using textbooks. Well, here's an idea. Go back to using textbooks. Allow me to explain myself. I understand that you know, this is modern technology. I understand people are going to go, hey, Grandpa, this is modern technology. We have computers. We want to use them. Well, here's the problem. Here's the problem, young whippersnappers. Well, hold on a second. Let me do this properly. Here's the problem, you young whippersnappers. You got to throw the grandpa voice in there once in a while. If you're using a book, the school can then block the internet from the kids. And hear me out, because Grandpa's got a great idea. If you use books, follow me now. I'm going to talk slow because some of you may not understand this. The light bulb doesn't come on with some of you educators. If you use books, you can then block internet coverage for the little teeny boppers. And then they won't have internet access. And if they don't have internet access, they have to actually learn something.
1: Oh, my God, I think Grandpa may have made some sense. That hasn't happened since 62. 18, that is.
0: 330-673-1234. You're on the Ron Potesta Show. What's going on?
2: Hi, Ron.
0: What's up?
2: Nothing's going to happen with MATA. MATA can buy and sell every one of the politicians 10 times over. Remember when the hot thing about TikTok was going on?
0: Oh, yeah.
2: What happened with that? Nothing.
0: Yeah, they got slapped on the hand. That was about it.
2: Yeah, you know, what they do is they haul Betty in. They'll embarrass them a little bit, and they don't go away.
0: Yeah, they'll rough them up and maybe bloody their nose. That's about it.
2: Right, and it all disappeared. Just like the Fauci thing, it disappeared. You know, you went in and you embarrassed the guy by letting take the fifth 111 times, and now it's done.
0: Yeah.
2: You know? And so that's the way it works in Washington. Nothing gets done.
0: No,
2: you know?
0: No.
2: And, you know, you're talking about education and computer. I mean, it's like reading a newspaper. I'd much rather put a newspaper down in front of me rather than look at a rotten computer screen all day, you know? And as far as books, remember you take a book home?
0: Oh, yeah.
2: You take out your highlighter and highlight stuff that was important.
0: Oh, yeah.
2: Notes on the side, and, you know, you could refer back to it.
0: Oh, yeah.
2: What an effective way to do it. Or, you know, turn back to page 25 and look at the second paragraph.
0: Exactly.
2: And I'm with you. And if the electric goes off, you know, I don't have to worry about having the internet.
0: I mean, it makes too much sense if we sit back and, you know, because the Lord knows the school can do this. Lord knows the school can sit back and say, hey, you, in order to have internet coverage, you have to have a password. Guess what? You don't have a password. The kids aren't allowed to have a password. They don't get a password. Therefore, they have no internet. If you have books, you can do that. And then they're forced to, well, they could probably play some games on the on their phone. Of course, if it were me, I would say, you're not allowed to use your phone. You're not allowed to have a phone. If you want to talk to mommy or daddy, you're going to have to go to the freaking principal's office and call them.
2: You're right. Yeah, it's moving way too fast, you know? And you're going to leave out the people, the kids behind that might have a little bit of a disability that can't work the keyboard and all that kind of stuff, but you know, it just doesn't seem effective enough. And I know it probably makes the teacher's job easier, and it's probably less expensive because you don't have to buy books every year.
0: Well, that's true. I mean, yeah. you are saving some money, but let's be honest. You've also opened Pandora's box where these kids can now go on the internet. No wonder why nothing gets done as far as test scores. Jesus, if these people are on the internet all freaking day, instead of, you know, instead of doing their job in the classroom, what are we doing?
2: Right. Yeah, there's way too much, I call it outside noise.
0: Exactly.
2: Nobody sits in a room by themselves with the TV off. No offense, the radio off, and you know, just sits out and reads the book.
0: Well, none taken. I mean, listen, you know, I don't want to speak for Couch, but, you know, his show's on from 10 a.m. to 3 p.m. I mean, I'm going to be filling in for him next week. Let me tell you something. If I got some snot-nosed kid calling me up in the middle of the day, I'm going to have a problem with that. You know,
2: right,
0: and unless that person's on summer vacation, I'm going to say, get your ass back in school.
2: Right, right. And as far as the world goes, you know, I think it's very evident, you know, if Trump, they don't need us. The other countries don't need us. We're big consumers, okay? You get Russia, China, Iran, North Korea, they all have farming. They make things. Their economy could do good without us, you know? We think we're putting all these great sanctions on everything. It's not slowing them down a bit. How many times have we heard, oh, we're going to raise the level of sanctions on Iran? Nothing. Nothing. You know, because the other countries don't need us. We think we consume so much more. Let me give you an example. I go through the fast food drive-thru, and my kid likes ketchup. Can I have some ketchup for my fries? You know, the kid at the drive-thru gives me a whole handful of ketchup. You know?
0: Oh, yeah, yeah.
2: Just give me two packets. Just give me two packets.
0: Yeah.
2: You know? Don't give me,
0: again, if I were the owner of that place, I'd have a talk with the kid. You know, I mean, come on, use some common sense. You know,
2: right.
0: You're not going to use that much ketchup when people are ordering small, medium, or even the large fries. No more than two of those. If they ask for another one, give them one more, and that's it.
2: And then, you know, when you go up the drive-thru to pick up food, you know, ask if you want napkins. You know, don't automatically give somebody napkins.
0: Well, no, actually, you really do have to put napkins in the bag. I mean, if you're not putting a napkin in the bag, you know, don't assume that they have something. You gotta put something in there.
2: Well, no, if I'm taking it home, I got napkins at home.
0: Well, yeah, that's true. But, you know, I mean, they're not mind readers, so that, you know, they'll automatically put a napkin in there, or at least they're supposed to.
2: Yeah, and have you noticed some of the fast food places, the straws are shorter now.
0: Oh, I know. I know.
2: You know, it might be an inch shorter, so you get a large drink, and the straw barely comes over the top.
0: Yeah, you know? Yeah.
2: It's tough. And I know you're a baseball guy.
0: Yeah.
2: And, And you know what? And I don't know why this is. I find this fascinating. This time of year, I really like watching the Little League World Series.
0: Oh, there you go.
2: Yeah, you know, I'd like the other day, I forget which team. I think the kid was from Kentucky. The kid was, the kid was 6 foot, 185 pounds. You know, and most of those kids are like, you know, 110, 120 pounds.
0: Oh, yeah. Yeah, it's amazing. It's amazing. You get some of those kids that are just absolutely huge, and you're like, what do we have here? You know, and then they're like, no, this kid's legitimately was 12 years of age. Now probably
2: right.
0: Turned 13 after the date. But you know, hey. You know, God bless them. Hopefully they grow up to be about 6'8", 6'9", and play basketball for a living.
2: Well, they showed on the screen like six professional baseball players that were that size at that age.
0: Oh, yeah.
2: Yeah, you know, it's something that made it. And, you know, every once in a while you see one of these kids from the pitchers, and it tends to be from the foreign countries, that's lights out. The kid's got a fastball, he's got a curveball, he's got a splitter, you know, that he'll end up with, you know, 10, 12 strikeouts.
0: Yeah, I cringe anytime a 12-year-old throws a curveball, I cringe. Because that's just an invite that kid's going to have Tommy John surgery at some point in his life. It's way too early to throw a curveball at that age.
2: Right.
0: And I honestly want to strangle the head coach for being the idiot that allows these kids to throw curveballs at such a young age.
2: Yeah. You know, they named it the surgery after Tommy John. They should have named it off from the surgeon that did it.
0: Yeah, Frank Jobe. Yeah.
2: Yeah,
0: the Frank Jobe. Right. All right, have a good night. 330-673-1234. I saw Tommy John passed away not too long ago. There's a guy that should have been in the Hall of Fame. I'm sorry, 288 career wins. Even after Tommy John, he was still throwing well over 200 innings. Yeah, he had Hall of Fame numbers. No two ways about it. I don't understand how the voters missed that one. All right, let's get back at it. You're on the Ron Potesta Show. What's going on?
3: Hey, how's it going, Ron?
0: What's up, man?
3: Not a whole lot. I was actually on for Bob. He came on, and I had my phone in my pocket, so I accidentally pressed mute. And you hung up on me.
0: Uh-oh.
3: Yeah. Anyhow, a couple of things. Bob was talking about, kids standing at the bus stop and all that, and how the bus stops at every door and this and that. And I agree. That's ridiculous. Have a major spot where you meet, get on the bus, and all that, like I did when I was a kid.
0: Yeah, I mean, yeah. there's no reason for the bus to go, you know, pick someone up, and then like 100 feet later, they're picking someone else up.
3: Yeah.
0: No, it's just have everyone go to one centralized location, and you just do one pickup in the neighborhood.
3: Yeah, one, or at least make it every so far or whatever, you know. Okay. Now, I used to walk to school, I think it's about 3 miles from where I live. I used to walk, lazy, I'd ride the bus, but I used to walk or ride my bike. Oh, no, parents today are too afraid to let their kids ride their bike or walk to school. You know, and it's also, like you said, like my dad used to drive me down the driveway. And cause we had a mile-long driveway. And he'd sit there, wait for the bus, with a car around it because it's cold, and it's like, all the way to school, you know?
0: Yeah, I remember you'd sit at the end of the driveway waiting for the bus, but, you know, when I got older, I was like, screw this, I just want to walk to school. And I, you know, at high school was like, I don't know, a half a mile, 3/4 of a mile down the road. Okay, we'll just walk it, and no big deal. And you know, that's what you did, you walked to school. It's not that big of a deal.
3: You rode your bike. You know, I mean, it was middle school. You know, I walked, I think it was like 3 miles middle school. Or I rode my bike, you know, whatever. Once in a while, I'd take the bus. I just didn't feel like it, whatever. But these kids today, oh, no, we got to have a bus. What is it? A mile? I think it's a mile. Anything over a mile and a half, then they can take the bus.
0: Yeah.
3: Or so, I think it's like a mile and a half.
0: Yeah, yeah.
3: But try walking 3 miles. You know, these kids today don't want to walk.
0: It's not that big, you know, it's not that big of a deal. Now, I personally would not want to take a bike to school because you can get that bike ripped off real quick. It's hell, even when I was a kid, kids that rode the bike, they'd come out of the school and they'd find their front wheel where the combination lock was, and that's it. Everything else was gone. I mean, like, well, that's why you don't ride your bike to work. You walk to school.
3: I had one stolen actually when I was younger. Yeah, I did. I had one stolen. It was nothing big or nothing, but still.
0: Yeah.
3: Really, but yeah. So this Facebook thing. Or not Facebook, I'm sorry. The internet thing.
0: Yeah.
3: Not Facebook too, but here's an idea. How about if you got alert by the internet, block everything in all classes, but only have the internet for the class that you're in that you have to have that internet. Does that make sense?
0: All right, say that again.
3: So it's like, you know, you said kids get on the internet, you know, in school and all that, and they're doing whatever, you know. So instead of letting them have free access to the internet, when you're in that class, you have to have internet to do it. Only have the internet in that class. And don't even give the kids the password. Have all the computers that are in there set up so it could be used.
0: Yeah, for the classroom, and that's it.
3: And that's it. Does
0: yeah.
3: that make sense?
0: Yeah, absolutely. I mean, that's another alternative. I mean, if you're not going to buy the books, all right, then rig all the computers to basically say, okay, you are not allowed to be on the general internet. You're only going to be allowed to be on your particular class. I don't know if you can do that, but that's certainly an alternative.
3: I thought they could.
0: Yeah.
3: Because if you think about it, you go, you know, where I work, you got everybody, I'm in nursing.
0: Okay.
3: So everybody has their own password, and I know it so they can keep track of what's going on. You know, everybody, employees, residents, everything has their own password. So I know that they can do that. So yeah, it's like ridiculous. And these kids nowadays in school, they're on the internet talking about, how do I, you know, do this illegal thing? How do I do that illegal thing? You know?
0: Yeah, I don't understand how they can have access to the computer and how they can have access to the overall internet. And thanks for the call. I mean, you're there to go to school. So my argument is, okay, if you have if you have this computer, all the kids have a computer, and they're using the computer to do their classroom assignment stuff. Is it possible to rig the computers to just have the classroom, and that's it? You cannot have internet access through the school. The only thing that computer is good for is for your classes. That's it. It's either that, or get rid of the computers, go back to using textbooks, and you completely ban the internet from the kids. Kids aren't allowed to use the internet in any way, shape, or form during school. Can't even do it in the library. You want to study something? Well, the library there's some books. And have at it. If you want to look something up, I suppose you could, but you're not going to get on the internet. I don't know. I mean, call me old school, but put a book in every kid's hand and ban the internet and teach from the textbook. That's just me. Let's go to the toll-free number. You're on the Ron Potesta Show. What's going on?
4: Right.
0: Yeah, what's up, man?
4: Yeah, you're talking about a book?
0: Yeah.
4: What's a book?
0: Yeah, exactly.
4: Yeah. No, but you're talking about the internet. Okay, in prison, we can't get on the internet, okay? And yes, you can set those computers up that way. And the school system should be already that way anyway.
0: Well, if it isn't, you know, I heard from the first caller, and again, I haven't been to a school in a teaching capacity ever, so I have no idea how this works. But the first caller of the night said, you know, these kids, they're on the internet while they're in school. If that's the case, someone screwed up.
4: Well, is it that they're on the internet with the computer, or is it they have their phones?
0: Well, even if they have the phones, they should not have access to the internet.
4: Yeah, but the phones are already set up that way for the internet. You'd have to have some kind of blocking in the school itself to keep the phones from going into the internet.
0: Bing, bing, bing, bing, bing. We have a winner.
4: Hey, this is Art, okay? And my phone number is 234-499-3004. I want to talk to you and Mr. Golic. I'm the one that wants to run for the White House. What I want to do is give the governors what they want. I want to give them 90% of the tax money. I want the states to collect the taxes, not the federal government.
0: Well, then what do you do with the $40 trillion that we have that is currently in debt?
4: Well, there's another idea, okay? I want to take about $5 trillion, okay, cut it in half, and of that trillion would be put into the Wall Street. And the other $2.5 trillion would be given to the poor people, the ones that, you know, say you're 40 years old. I mean, not 40 years old. You're making $40,000 a year and less.
0: Mm-hmm.
4: And you have a spouse, or even if you don't have a spouse, you have a kid or two. You apply for this. And you will get it. You'll get $25,000 a year to help with your finances, you know.
0: Okay.
4: And if you're 50,000, you know, if you're making $50,000 a year and less, and you got a spouse and a kid, you apply and you'll get that too, and so forth and so on.
0: All right. I appreciate it, man.
4: Yeah, why don't you just give me a call sometime and we can talk about it more.
0: All right.
4: Thank you.
0: All right, yes, sir. 330-673-1234. It's all free outside of Akron, 1-800-669-4100. You're on the Ron Potesta Show. What's going on?
5: Hello, Ron.
0: Hey, what's up?
5: Yeah, I just wanted to give you a call back. I was the one who called back a while ago and saying that, you know, kind of extreme, but they should just, like, go right in there and take the capital of Iran.
0: Okay, as in what?
5: Well, like, what's going on right now, you know, with all this terrible, like, bombings and just everything. They should just end this one way or another, and I think that they should probably do the World War II approach and get with the other countries and just go in and solve this situation. Like, I mean, they've got to get a teamwork going on to do this.
0: Okay, so you want to nuke Iran?
5: No, by no means like that. I'm saying that they need to do like a they need to somehow like get like a United Nations momentum going with all the countries doing everything they can to bring this to an end. You know what I mean? But I think that with all these world situations that are going on now, I mean, they've got to go back to the past of that World War II and World War I mentality where all the good nations need to get together. And no matter what the religions or the beliefs or anything going on in the world, to take all those powers that they can of goodness and literally take all that strength and crush the badness.
0: Yeah, all I know is if you put boots on the ground, you've lost me. Thanks for the call. If you tell me that part of this is going to be, hey, we're going to have to send your sons and daughters, your nephews, your nieces, your grandsons, your granddaughters. Yeah, we're going to have to send them into Iran. Nope, you've lost me. I don't want any boots on the ground. It's bad enough that we are in this. Let's not make it worse and put boots on the ground. You know, there is a way to get out of it. It would involve swallowing your ego and leaving the country, but not before you bomb the absolute Shiite Muslim out of the country. Specifically, the spots where, and you would have to go through your intelligence, spots where intelligence say, this is where their nuke program is, or what's left of their nuke program, and you bomb the absolute Shiite Muslim out of that area. I do not want boots on the ground in Iran. It's bad enough that we went into Iran in the first place and did what we did. I sure as hell don't want boots on the ground. But we do need to get out of that situation. And I would say this, and if you're a Republican, you should probably agree with this. You need to get out of Iran because, well, if you don't, the Democrats are going to absolutely steamroll the Republican Party in November's elections. And I'm not spouting an opinion. It's going to happen. It's going to happen. And that's why it's very, very imperative if you are a Republican or planning on voting on Republican Party, it's imperative that we get the HE double hockey sticks out of Iran ASAP, because if you're there come election day, the Democrats are going to absolutely steamroll the Republicans in the midterm elections. That's not a prediction. That's a spoiler alert. 330-673-1234. We're back in a bit.
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0: All right, so up in Cleveland, you remember the kid that the Guardians had in the minor league system? His nickname was Tugboat, Mr. Wilkinson. He was traded to the San Francisco Giants prior to the trade deadline, and the Giants called up Tugboat today or yesterday. And Tugboat is on the mound, and Tugboat pitched two shutout innings against the Guardians. Giants on top of the Guardians, 1-0, batting in the top half of inning number six. I swear to God, this team just does not know how to be consistent. Ugh, unbelievable. Offensively, they are just so inconsistent. By the way, Joe Adell, who's been a godsend for the Guardians, he is not in the lineup tonight. He wrecked his knee last night, so no word on how long Mr. Adell is going to be out. But they're struggling mightily tonight as they only have four hits through five innings. And they trail the Giants 1-0, top of the sixth inning. Now in the bottom of the sixth inning. Your poll question for tonight, should Facebook and X be outlawed for those under the age of 18? 84% of you are saying yes. Cast your vote now. Go to the website, WNIR.com. Let's get back to the phones at 330-673-1234. You're on the Ron Potesta Show. What's going on?
10: Yeah, hey, Ron.
0: What's
10: good
0: up?
10: To be back from Sturgis. Yeah. It was awesome.
0: Well, how many people were out there?
10: Well, originally estimated like 500,000, but we're like a 29% drop from the year last year and before. This is my first year out there, and it was just absolutely amazing.
0: So it's kind of like a modern day Woodstock. The only difference is you didn't have the premium rock and roll acts.
10: No, we didn't. Oh yeah, Bag of Death was there. There were a lot of other.
0: Oh man, your phone! You got it. Okay, you got to give me a call back. I'll give you a hall pass, but you got to give me a call back. Your phone. I don't know what was going on, but your phone was going in and out and mostly out. Apologize for that. You're on the Ron Potesta Show. What's going on?
11: Hi, Ron.
0: Hey, what's up?
11: I hope I got time to talk to you. Hey, real quick, did you say you lived in Columbiana, or is that where you lived?
0: I live in Columbiana. I lived in Columbiana County.
11: The reason I'm asking you, many years ago, I used to go to this store called Theron's Country Store.
0: Oh,
11: is
0: yeah.
11: That in Columbiana?
0: It's on the outskirts of Columbiana on 164. Yeah, and it's still, the building is still there. I don't believe that anyone is occupying it, though.
11: Okay, I just remember from many years ago. I used to go to flea markets up in the area, and I remember that store for some reason.
0: Yeah.
11: When you said that.
0: Now, did you venture into Hillbillyville and go to Rogers to the flea market down there?
11: My buddy and I, we were young. We were setting up there. We'd set up a night. We'd meet these girls from West Virginia. They were different. I'll just say that. Yes, we used to go. They used to love to go to Rogers.
0: Let me tell you something. The people watching at the Rogers Flea Market, and it's only on Fridays,
11: yeah.
0: But the people watching in that place, yes, is unbelievable.
11: Well, when you're like 20, 21 years old, and you and your buddy, you're having a good time, and the girls were, West Virginia girls were nice. I'll just say
0: that. Oh, yeah. Nice. Yeah. And if they had a Southern drawl, they were, yeah.
11: I know, but, you know, that's another era. Hey, you know, real quick, kids now have what they call Chromebooks, and it's only for that kid. He has it all year, and that's what he uses. And they do not take their cell phone. I work at a school. They do not take their cell phones out at all. You do not. And if you get caught, the first time that they take it off of you, your parent has to come in and get it. You can't just have some friend come in.
12: Okay.
11: They are very strict on the cell phones.
12: Yeah, parents. See, the last time I was in a school was, I want to say, 2 or 3 years ago. I went to my alma mater to talk to the kids because they had a broadcasting class. And half of them were on their phones.
11: I'm going to tell you, the first year was by volunteer. The second year, you had to put it out. Last year was the best year I ever seen. I've been there 25 years. The kids were looking straight ahead. They weren't looking down. They were friendly. They talked. They actually communicated. And at lunchtime, they actually talked to each other. Believe me, what a difference. I mean, teachers, we all noticed it. Let's just say that. It
12: good.
11: Was the best.
12: No, that's good, and you know, I mean, if the Chromebook and I'm going to put you on hold because I want to get a little bit more into this because, you know, for me, if you have a Chromebook and it doesn't have the internet, just your education, you know, the classes and whatnot, yeah, that's the perfect way to go. We're going to take a break for the news. WNIR, Kent Akron, it's 8 o'clock.
13: From ABC News, I'm Dave Packer. 5 Americans among the 7 passengers killed when a safari helicopter crashed during a tour of a remote part of Kenya.
14: Police telling ABC News respected Telemundo executive Jose Suarez was among those 5 Americans killed. Also among the dead, well-known Miami businessman Roger Duarte, once featured in Forbes 30 Under 30, survived by 2 children and his wife, whose family owns the famous Versailles restaurant in Miami. Ecuadorian officials confirming the nation's intelligence chief Michel Sensi-Gontugi and his wife Stephanie Hollihan were also killed.
13: ABC's Victor Oquendo. The national debt reaching a staggering milestone, surpassing $40 trillion. This is President Trump hailed his latest construction project at the White House, a helipad on the South Lawn. This in the shadow of the White House ballroom construction, and there's more.
15: One thing I know how to do is build. And so we put a brand new face on the front of the White House on the ground. The cars will pull up, and this is what you'd have, as opposed to the asphalt, which was literally, they had potholes in it.
13: President Trump confirmed that he had very good conversations with Canadian Prime Minister Mark Carney on Tuesday night, repeating that he struck a deal to avert a 50% American tariff on some Canadian goods for now.
16: He also floated reviving the Keystone XL pipeline. You remember, that was a project that was scrapped in 2021 over environmental concerns. Trump saying that it may be awoken from the grave. But aside from that, we don't really know what Canada is offering in return here.
13: ABC's Alex Brochet add 4 more settings to the table at Buckingham Palace.
17: We have now confirmed that Harry and Meghan, the Duke and Duchess of Sussex, are going to be moving back to the UK with their children, Archie and Lilibet. And while Buckingham Palace has no comment, we have learned from a source familiar with the situation that King Charles learned of these plans on Sunday.
13: ABC's Trevor Ault, you're listening to ABC News.
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13: A search is underway in Worcester, Massachusetts for a woman that police say is wanted in connection with a fatal domestic incident of an off-duty officer. District Attorney Joseph Early calls 58-year-old Karen Solomon armed and dangerous.
22: She's a suspect, and with regards to this case, we want her for questioning. She was at the house. We'd be able to ask her with regards to what happened at the house, what went on at the house. There were other people involved in the house as well.
13: U.S. Marshals are assisting in the hunt.
1: A similar issue already decided by the Supreme Court is headed back to the justices.
2: Supporters of classroom displays of the Ten Commandments say it's not about proselytizing non-Christians. Instead, says Alabama State Representative Mark Gidley,
3: this is about returning a foundational principle to our schools.
2: While opponents insist,
23: no school district should be posting them.
2: Attorney Chloe Kemp is with the ACLU, which has asked the U.S. Supreme Court to consider the constitutionality of the Texas law that requires the posting of the Ten Commandments in every public school room in the state. Jim Ryan, ABC News in Dallas-Fort Worth.
1: As Hawaii cleans up from Hurricane Lala, forecasters warn another tropical storm system could be brewing in the Pacific. It must have been